0: First of all, how are you feeling?
1: Well, it feels pretty great to be able to, like, run out here, just, like, the atmosphere and everything. And, like, everybody you meet on the way here, like, all, like, the girls you run with are, like, some great people.
0: And you come from a community in Crofton where, you know, there's great athletes. You come from a family of awesome runners. What made you even want to get into running in the first place?
1: Definitely my older siblings, like, definitely Haley, like, watching her when I was little, like, compete down here when it was always rainy, like, it just was, like, so cool, and, like, how she would let me, like, bike with her when she was running, like, that was so much fun, and then, like, Jordan there, me running with her, like, during the summer, it's just, like, such a gift to have, like, everybody, like, around you, helping you out.
0: And you won the 3200 yesterday, you won the 1600 today, you've got two state champions now, and you're just a freshman. How does it feel to be a freshman and running this well and knowing that you still have 3 years ahead of you?
1: It feels, like, pretty great, like, especially because, like, my family is, like, so supportive. Like, my Aunt Julie's up here that lives in Colorado. Like, everybody, like, coming to come and, like, cheer you on. Like, my teammates here, like, helping out. And then also I have thermoriers, like, meet all these other, like, amazing athletes there.
0: Well, Avery, how are you going to celebrate a state championship?
1: Definitely, like, spending time with my family members, giving lots of hugs to everybody, and just, like, being positive.
0: Fantastic. A time of 5:13.92, your state champion in Class C Girls 1600 meter, Avery Arns from Crofton. Avery, congratulations.
1: Thank you.
2: So we've been keeping track of another one of the key subplots today. Will Connor Sutton make his flight? Remember, he won the 800 earlier for Sandhills-Thedford. He had a flight leaving at 6:04 to get to the Indy 500. He was supposed to be in this race. He is not in it. Good luck, Connor, on getting to Indianapolis and learning how to be a pit crew member at the Indy 500. Hope you have fun. Young man who qualified 23rd out of districts. He's a state champ. He's got a flight to Indiana, and he decided to try to make it. Probably the way things are going at airports nowadays, not a bad idea.
3: Yeah, can't dispute that. And if you're thinking of Omaha geography, it's not exactly next door to get to Epley from here.
2: No.
3: So not a bad idea. Now, you mentioned earlier, Eric, some familiar names in this race, one of them being Brendan Lemerand. That Lemerand name, super familiar in this race.
2: Yeah.
3: His father, Brian Lemerand, a state champion for the Irish back in the 90s.
2: Cale Garrett, a state champion last year. He is out in front of the pack through two laps. William Rasser of Red Cloud giving chase. It's Garrett and Rasser 1-2 as we start the final 400. Cale Garrett trying to go back-to-back in Class D.
3: It's going to take an effort, though. Rasser looking pretty smooth here heading into this final lap.
2: Rasser hanging with him. Rasser, fourth best time coming out of districts. He was fourth in the 3200 yesterday.
3: I don't think you could find two more different-looking runners right now between build, between style, between strides. They're doing everything differently, but they are staying tight with one another.
2: Hairstyles, everything. You've got Garrett 1, Rasser 2. This is going to be a fun final 100. Around the final turn they come. Garrett the senior trying to go out a back-to-back champ. He's got Rasser on his heels. William Rasser the junior trying to catch up. Can Garrett hold him off? Garrett turning on the afterburners. Cale Garrett, Medicine Valley, back-to-back champ in the 1600.
3: Rasser doesn't look any too disappointed. That is a heck of a run from him, too. What an effort by both of those young men.
2: Cole Haar of Kennesaw finishes in third. Connor still trying to sort out fourth place. Arian Mata of Hay Springs just got past Rohrer at the finish line. He finishes in fourth. Connor Rohrer in fifth for Creighton. Morgan Crawling of Nebraska Lutheran. Bob Papik of Nebraska Lutheran. And Ty Freeman of Bloomfield, your remaining medalists in the boys 1600.
3: Got to say, Bob Papik sounds like the name of someone who would have been running against Juha in 1980.
2: News Channel Nebraska salutes the athletes who've made it here to state. Sterling High's hometown salute brought to you by First Bank of Nebraska.

0: and Stuart High's hometown salute brought to you by the Tri-County Bank. All right, we move to Class C. The defending champ, Mason McGreer from Perkins County. He graduated. As we also take a look at the Summerland hometown salute, which is brought to you by NNTC. Top time in this event this year run by Jacob Swanson of Nebraska Christian. He ran a 425.9 at the Cross County Invite back on May the 7th. So we don't have the defending champ, but we do have a few returning medalists in this event. Among them, Colton Hamm of North Platte St. Patrick's. He was fourth in this event a year ago. He was runner-up in the 3200 yesterday in a tremendous race. Miles Clausen in this race as well, a little bit back in the qualifying for Battle Creek. He was seventh in this event last year, also a state qualifier in the 3200. And Jacob Swanson of Nebraska Christian, who I mentioned, he was in Class D last year. Nebraska Christian moved up. Swanson was the runner-up a year ago. He finished third in the 3200 yesterday. Owen Raymakers of Palmyra, the top time coming out of districts, 4:32.64. He was part of Palmyra's fourth place finish in the 4x8 yesterday. Carson Naker of Cedar Catholic, the state record in this event, 4:17.8 back in 2023. The meet record, Larry Casabalm of Hebron, who ran a 4:18.6.
1: Carson Naker, one of the legends of this event. He's off running at the D1 level for South Dakota State now. He ran for Cedar Catholic for track,
0: yep,
1: but ran for Hardington Newcastle for cross country, as Cedar did not have its own cross country program, so part of a co-op there.
0: Bit of a bunch through the first 400. No real separation as of yet. In fact, that is Trenton Gertson of H&H out front. That's Heartland Harvard, if you're wondering. Heartland Hampton, my apologies.
1: There are a lot of H's,
0: when
1: it comes to that part of Nebraska.
0: But Harvard is with Giltner in co-ops, I believe, in some sports. But boy, look at this grouping. Just no separation yet as we sit almost at the halfway mark. Who will be the first to really make their move? We're seeing Swanson of Nebraska Christian, again, defending state runner-up in Class D, moving up a class this year.
1: They're really running about 20, 21 deep as far as someone who could potentially, realistically, win this race right now, because no one has really taken it upon themselves to separate.
0: Swanson out in front, but it's a busy bunch behind him. That's Kaser Johnson of Donovan Trumbull in second. In third, Colton Hamm from North Platte St. Pat's.
1: Donovan Trumbull could use those points.
0: Absolutely. Again, Class C, you know, Chase County is sitting pretty, but this is not by any means a done deal. This is the most competitive of the team races of the four today. Swanson still out in front. Johnson trying to give chase. Johnson had the 10th best time coming out of districts, but remember, he won the 3200 yesterday, just edged Hamm at the finish line. We saw him earlier in the 800 finish just off the medal stand in ninth place.
1: And in case you're curious regarding Donovan Trumbull in that team standing, what they get here out of Kaser Johnson will be what they have for the rest of the meet.
0: Well, Johnson trying to get them to first place. He is right on Swanson's heels as we start the final 400.

0: 500. Ham right there as well. Ham fourth place last year, trying to improve his standing. And now Ham leaping his way to first. Colton Ham of North Platte St. Pat's, another team that could use some points right now in their chase of Chase County. It's Ham 1, Johnson 2nd, Swanson 3rd. Here we go, the final 200, a lot to be decided. Who's got it left in him? Johnson trying to pass Ham around the outside. Swanson in 3rd. Here's the final sprint. Ham digging in. Johnson's not going to catch him. Colton Ham, North Platte St. Pat's, the state champ in the 1600. Johnson second. Jacob Swanson finishes in 3rd.
1: Well, it's been a fantastic effort by everybody so far, but Donovan Trumbull, they are going to move to 36 points. That puts them in second place in pole position for a trophy. It won't be the state championship trophy, but what an effort by Johnson. But Colton Ham really biding his time perfectly, gets his team 10 big points as North Platte St. Pat's looks to keep themselves in the conversation.
0: Ran a 4:23.07, the top time in Class C this year. The 300-meter hurdles are coming up next. Don't you dare go anywhere. You're watching the 2026 State Track and Field Meet on News Channel Nebraska.
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0: And just like that, we're down to our final three track events. First up, the hurdles, 300-meter hurdles in Class D. You've got three heats running against time.
1: And again, if you're just joining us, the fastest eight times from districts go into Heat 3, next fastest into Heat 2, and then the other eight will be in the opening heat. And again, more likely to see your champion and the bulk of your medalists come out of that third heat, but we have seen high medalists not just from the second heat, but we've seen them from the first heat in these last couple days too.
0: That we have, and as you see, Class D up there. Want to get you the Class D team standings. As of right now, McCool Junction is in the lead. Dundee County Stratton is a point back. You've got Wausau in third. Those are the three teams within 10 points of first place. If you're a McCool Junction fan, though, you're looking at what's coming. And Dundee County Stratton, the team that no doubt feels better about their chances as they have finalists and like and guaranteed medalists in at least the next event and likely medalists in each of these final three events.
1: Yeah, Dundee County Stratton has set themselves up nicely. We've talked about, too, how the coaching staff has been selective and strategic about where they're placing the bulk of their performers. The other part of this is, too, you've got your clutch performers who are going late if you're the Tigers. The Spargos in the 200 and the 300 hurdles, that's, these are two people who've been here. They're not shaken by the moment, so you feel really, really good if you are Dundee County Stratton. Really, probably the bigger thing for McCool Junction is to hope to hang on for second with a Wausau team giving chase.
0: Spargo, the defending champ in this event, tied the meet record a year ago. News Channel Nebraska salutes the athletes who made it to state. The hometown salute for Wausau, brought to you by Brunswick State Bank. And the salute for West Holt, brought to you by West Holt Medical Services. Out there in western Holt County, Atkinson, Nebraska. Making the drive down. What a beautiful day in Omaha today. Weather was a little dicey yesterday. They were able to get everything in with one weather delay.
1: Which really is, feels borderline miraculous.
0: I mean, that is the one thing when they extended this to 4 days, you wonder, well, boy, you're flirting with disaster there, given how the weather can be in the state of Nebraska this time of year. But the weather has been very cooperative this week. It has been incredible today to start this Memorial weekend.
1: If anything, in some ways, it does give them a little bit more grace in case, because you're not trying to jam four classes
0: sure.
1: into a whole day twice, because you start to run out of real estate timing-wise. The NSAA is not likely to be like the Big Ten and start an event at 11 o'clock p.m.
0: Right. That is a very good point there. So we've got the hurdles set up. We are getting set for Class D. Again, you'll see three events running against time. All of the returning medalists in this event in Class D will be running in the third of three heats. State record, Abigail Spargo, earlier this year ran a 43.85 at the home invite, their Twilight invite back on May the 8th, which is why DCS not necessarily sweating being second in the team standings right now.
1: No, and in case you're wondering why we're holding right now, the NSAA has done a really, really nice job running this event this week. We're ahead of schedule.
0: Running ahead of schedule, and they will not start an event early again because of athlete safety. So now we just now get to 4:40 p.m. Central Time, which is the time the low hurdles are supposed to begin. As you see our weather conditions, I mean, it doesn't get much better than that. Low humidity, 73 degrees, little to no wind, little to no cloud cover.
1: And I don't think too many people in the seats just below us have given up their spots.
0: Nope.
1: It has been packed all day.
0: It really has been.
1: that's one of the best parts of this state meet. You can kind of see it here. Some of the crowd has gone, as maybe some of their competitors have competed already, but there isn't really a corner or a nook or a cranny here at Burke Stadium that doesn't get filled with fans. You could be running a mile or an 800 or a 400 or anything, and you're going to have fans all the way around. If you're running maybe a twilight event in the beginning of the season, you might have people in the grandstand. Well, that's about it. You get on that back stretch, and you are in Siberia.
0: Yeah, it gets quiet on those back stretches. Not the case here at State. Of course, the 300 starts on the back stretch with the first of three heats.

0: again, the big thing here is you've run this event all season.
1: Sure.
0: You just got to run your race and do the best to knock down a good time and put pressure on those other heats.
2: Pretty good run here out of lane four. That's Emma Westland out of Pleasanton being chased by Sutton Schaefer of Arapahoe. Westland clean off the last hurdle and is through first in heat one. Her time 49.22.
0: Seen some nice performances from the Bulldogs across boys and girls today. Emma Westland, the junior, coming up big there, trying to, again, put that pressure on other heats. Now, that would have placed her about 15th coming out of districts, which would be an improvement. But, so probably not a medal out of that first heat, but a nice performance. Whether you get a medal or not, if you can cross the finish line first at state, that's an awesome feeling.
2: She was a medalist, finished fourth in the 100-meter hurdles earlier today. Hey, folks, News Channel Nebraska salutes the athletes that made it to state. Wilbur Claytonia's hometown salute, brought to you by 41 Auto Parts and Precision Dental. Meanwhile, Wynot's hometown salute, brought to you by Cedar Security Bank. 49.22, the time to beat so far. We get to our second of three heats in the Class D 300-meter hurdles. You'll see McKenna Lovell of Bloomfield, who was part of that 4x1 earlier. You saw her in the finals of the 100-meter hurdles and in the finals of the 100-meter dash, so already a three-time medalist here at state is the junior. You've got Emerson Menarek from St. Mary's, who was a big part of what they did in other sports this year, certainly in basketball. Just missed the medal stand in the 400 and just missed the finals in the 100-meter hurdles. Imagine she might be running with some purpose here today. You've also got Brooklyn Bohr from Lord Central Catholic, who finished fifth in the 100-meter hurdles earlier today and was the lead leg of their fourth-place finish in the 4x1.
0: Yeah, looking to bring back some more medals and points to Odo County.
2: 49.22, the best time in the first heat. This is the second of three in Class D.
0: Really even through those first few hurdles.
2: Yeah, on the back stretch, if you're trying to get a sense of who's in front, you try to watch when the jumps happen.
0: Starting to see some movement from Menarek.
2: Yep. Working their way into the front stretch now, into the final 100. Pretty strong run here out of lane five.
0: Yeah, Lovell has been strong all day. Another good performance from her.
2: Her time 47.53 sets the new top mark. Menarek 47.55. Zwingman from Elgin Public, Pope John in third. So that's three schools that are, what, about 30 miles in radius from

0: one another?
1: Hey, folks, News Channel Nebraska salutes the athletes who have made it to state. Our hometown salute from Bloomfield, speaking of McKenna Lovell, brought to you by Michael Foods. Congrats to the Bloomfield Bees. The Boone Central hometown salute brought to you by the J Sports Bar, Albion Thrifty Way, and No Worries Insurance. All right, we get to the final heat in the Class D girls 300-meter hurdles. Here's where you'll see Abigail Spargo in lane 3, qualified with the third-best time out of districts. Keslin Vogel of Crawford had the best time. But Spargo, the defending champ and the current state record holder. Mika Vanderwalt of Burwell, who's been very good, has been behind Spargo, unfortunately, in a lot of events. She was runner-up a year ago. Grace Mahoney in lane 6 for Riverside. She was 5th in this event last year. And we saw McKenna Lovell running just a little bit ago. She was 8th in this event last year. But Kaslyn Vogel of Crawford, maybe a bit of a surprise to see her in that 4 spot. She was a qualifier in 2 other events, but ran a 47.24 that got her the best time at districts.
2: Well, and again, the time to beat right now was 47.53.
1: Yeah.
2: Lovell put down what has capabilities of being a potential state championship time.
1: I mean, I really think if you're Lovell, Menarik, or Zwingman, all three of them are in pretty good spots to potentially medal. We'll see what happens here in this third heat of 3.
2: As you mentioned, though, Spargo has way faster than that inner potentially with that 44.12 she's run.
1: And a 43.85 earlier this year at her home track on May the 8th. Third heat in 3. Who will be the state champ in Class D in the 300-meter hurdles? Boy, Spargo out quickly. Already setting a pretty quick pace there for DCS in lane 3.
2: Just chewing up ground with those strides. Feels like she's barely leaving the ground.
1: Spargo with a huge lead as she works down the final 100. Abigail Spargo. No one's going to touch her. Spargo, what kind of time is this going to be? Abigail Spargo, 43.23, a new state and meet record, the top time in the state of Nebraska this year.
2: Yeah, she has gone around Addie Darnell for the all-class gold.
1: Wow.
2: Which can be considered a bit of an upset.
1: How about Abby Spargo? 43.23, Pat, and she looked about as easy as she could in doing so.
2: Yeah, that just completely unchallenged.
1: Wow.
2: Throughout there. I think that's the mark of a really good run, too. That was just all her. No pressure, no push. What an effort from Abby Spargo.
1: By the way, McKenna Lovell, Emerson Menarik, and Kaiten Zwingman do all medal in 5th, 6th, and 7th. Mika Vanderwalt, the runner-up. Cameron Bunger of Wilcox Hildreth in 3rd. News Channel Nebraska salutes the athletes that made it to state. Boyd County's hometown salute brought to you by Tri-County Bank. Burwell's hometown, or rather BDS's hometown salute brought to you by Bruning Bank. We'll get to Burwell's as well, I promise. We get set for the boys' 300-meter hurdles. Before that, let's talk to the new record holder in Class D, standing by with Kaylin Devin.
3: 300-meter hurdles, Class D 300-meter hurdles champion, Abigail Spargo from Dundee County Stratton. Abby, first of all, You go back-to-back. You win the championship last year as a freshman, now as a sophomore. How are you feeling setting a state

0: record.
1: Really good. I think I tied it last year, so to come out and just shatter it felt really good this year.
0: What was the training process like after you tie that record and say, okay, now I need to PR at the state level at Burke Stadium in front of all these raving fans? What's that like?
1: Right. We always have something to work on after every race, so I think I did a really good job of just fixing as much as I can during this race and just executed it really well.
0: Well, talk about the relationship, too, between you and Clara, right? You got two great runners in this Spargo family coming from Dundee County, Stratton. What's it like to have a great mentor in Clara?
1: It is really fun. When I was in junior high, actually, we turned me into a hurdler so we could spread out points better. So we always like, because I'm really a sprinter, but so we've been pushing each other in practices like every day.
0: So you guys are playing the long game.
1: Right, yeah.
0: will you win this race and now Dundee County Stratton again in a great position, won the state championship last year as a team and trying to do it again this year, what would that mean to you to win it again?
1: It was definitely one of our goals and we knew we could do it. So just to come out and just see it happen, it just means a lot. We're just really proud of ourselves.
0: Fantastic. Abigail Spargo from Dundee County Stratton, state meet record in the Class D 300-meter hurdles. Congratulations, Abigail.
1: Thank you.
2: Meanwhile, he won in Class C girls. I tried to skip Class C girls. I said boys were next. We got Class C girls on the track.
3: Yeah, I didn't mean to crown the all-class gold before we had a class.
2: We've still got to decide the all-class gold, although I will say no one has ever run a 300 hurdles in any class faster than the one that Abby Spargo just ran. So,
3: well, I will say slight correction to that. Hers is the fastest in D.C. or B. Kate Campos ran a 42:39 for Pius.
2: Meanwhile, that was Sidonia Wattier of Norfolk Catholic with the top time in the first heat in the Class C girls 300-meter hurdles. 47:71, her time. News Channel Nebraska salutes the athletes who make it to state track and field. Burwell's hometown salute brought to you by Burwell Livestock Market. While the Clarkson Lee hometown salute brought to you by Clarkson Bank and Stanton Telecom.
3: Going to be interesting to see different team names for those two schools next year.
2: Clarkson, I believe, going to be the Coyotes, while Lee is, I believe, going back to their old mascot. I believe they will be the Lee Pirates. So, meanwhile, we've got Heat 2 of 3, Class C girls 300 meter hurdles. A lot of shifting around in this event from last year. Ashlyn Vestal won this event last year for Syracuse. She ran on Thursday for Syracuse in Class B. You don't have a lot of returning medalists from last year. You do have some moving down from Class B, though. In this heat, no returning medalists from last year, but a lot of really strong athletic talent on the track in this one.
3: It is interesting that you mentioned Syracuse. That was a huge sort of sea change in Class C. But then for Class C to get Chase County and Ogallala down instead, it felt like quite it evens out that trade a little bit.
2: It really does. This is heat 2 of 3 in the girls' Class C 300-meter hurdles. State meet record in this event, Ashley Carr of Oakland Craig, ran a 43:29 back in 2015.
3: Sack looking strong.
2: Yep, coming around the corner here. Kendall Sack of... That's Faith Samick of Aquinas Catholic out in front. We had a runner fall in lane 8. Peyton Scheel of Centennial Falls, but Faith Samick of Aquinas gets across the finish line. Scheel ends up finishing. Samick's time is a good one, 45:41. Kendall Sack in second. Tiersten Moore of Alma, 46:66. Addie Hedlund from Boone Central with a 40.

0: 6-7. So those will be the times that our final group in Class C will be trying to beat.
1: 45-41 would have been sixth fastest qualifying time, so going to be right there on the borderline of a medal.
0: Your hometown salute for Creighton High School is brought to you by Brunswick State Bank. 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All right, heat 3 of 3 in the Class C girls 300-meter hurdles has got some star power. In lane 4, Shaden Rasby of Ogallala. She was runner-up in Class B last year. You saw her earlier today finish third in the 100-meter hurdles. Aniston Wortman, the state champ in the 100 hurdles, is in lane 5. She set all kinds of records this week. She also is the state champ in the 400. Holland Conrad of Westholt is in lane 3. She was part of their sixth place finish in the 4x1. Zaya Lewis from St. Paul finished fourth in the 100-meter hurdles earlier today. She's in lane 6. Battle Creek's Allie Korth in lane 2. She has medaled twice this week, finished 6th in the 100-meter dash, was also part of their 4x1 earlier today. Lane 7, Grace Jansen of Grand Island Central Catholic, 5th in the 100-meter hurdles earlier today. Aubrey Fouillon of Bishop Newman is in lane 1, finished 2nd in the 100-meter hurdles in a new meet record time in doing so, just not enough to catch up to Wortman. She was 3rd in the 400 yesterday. And Miley Takota of UTAN, who we didn't even get to talk about in the 100-meter hurdles, she was a returning medalist, didn't qualify because of how deep that event is.
2: Yeah.
0: She's here in the 300 in lane 8.
1: There is a very real chance that someone from this heat does challenge that current gold medal standard time from Abby Spargo. And it's interesting, the conditions here today. I don't think I can ever recall a time in Nebraska where flags have hung so limp for so long.
0: There is no wind right now. To your point, Shaden Rasby ran a 43-45 at districts. So she is running her best at the right time. She is in lane 4 for Ogallala.
1: Pretty even across the board so far.
0: Yeah, Rasby and Wortman appear to be the two that have the edge. Rasby making her move, but Fouillon in lane 1, not to be outdone. Rasby, Fouillon, and Wortman.
1: Fouillon just hit a hurdle.
0: Clips a hurdle. That allows Rasby to get ahead. Wortman chasing. Rasby wins it. Ooh. I don't know that she knew how close that was, Pat.
1: I don't either. Throwing that finger up may have almost cost her, and it may have potentially... it did not cost her an all-class gold. My goodness, we've got another record, Eric McKay.
0: 42-83 from Shaden Rasby. She and Wortman both ran state record times. Rasby, even with the celebration at the end, still sets a new state record.
1: That was a solid 10 feet that I think that she was celebrating.
0: Congratulations to Shaden Rasby, the all-class champ. Runner-up last year to Auburn in Class B and in all-class, but gets it done in Class C this year.
1: So we thought, good chance Addie Darnell wins the all-class gold after Thursday. There were 4 people who beat her today.
0: Incredible.
1: 3 from Class C and 1 from D.
0: Diller O'Dell's hometown salute brought to you by Diller O'Dell Public Schools and Husker Rehab. Dorchester's hometown salute brought to you by Weber Feed Yards. Kaylin Devin, meanwhile, standing by with the new record holder in Class C. Kaylin?
3: State
2: meet record, all class record.

0: record for Shaden Rasby from Ogallala. Shaden, you win Class C 300-meter hurdles and girls. Oh, my goodness, what a race. Did you think you had that in you?
1: I mean, I've been working really hard. And so

0: Was there a state meet record in your head?
1: I mean, yes, a little while before, but like right before the race, I just kind of focus in and I'm like, you know, whatever happens, happens. Just if you give all your effort, then that's what's most important.
0: What would you say is your motivation when it comes to running and being able to run in front of so many fans here at Burke Stadium in Omaha?
1: I'd just say being like, God has blessed me with crazy talent, and that I'm so thankful for, and it's just fun to be able to do it all for him and his honor and glory.
0: Amazing. I love it. Shaden Rasby from Ogallala, state meet record, all class record, class 300 meter hurdle, class C 300 meter hurdles and girls. Congratulations, Shaden.
1: Thank you so much.
2: All right, we move on to the boys' side of things. Class D, boys' 300-meter hurdles.
3: If I can wrap up one thing.
2: Absolutely.
3: With Shaden Rasby, she now has the state record in Class B and in Class C. She has the fastest time in any class that's been run at state, the first person to ever go sub-43 at the state meet. The only person who's ever run faster in the state of Nebraska in that event, in Class A, Kate Campos from Lincoln Pius, 42:39.
2: Remarkable run by Shaden Rasby. And again, Aniston Wortman, runner-up, also went sub-43. It had never happened. It happened twice in the same race.
3: Wow. I got to imagine not having wind on either the backstretch or the end.
2: Yeah.
3: Can't hurt.
2: A lot of new record flags getting posted. We'll see if one gets posted here as we get to the boys' Class D 300-meter hurdles. This is the first of three heats. By the way, Dundee County Stratton, very close to clinching a team title. They're 12 points clear of Anselmo Myrna.
3: On the boys' side, we should clarify.
2: On the boys' side, yes. Still have yet to see anyone today medal from the first heat. See what kind of times we get out of these eight.
3: Emmett Grint looking good out of Twin Loop.
2: Yeah, he's in lane one. Fastest so far. Emmett Grint, trips over the hurdle.
3: Maximus Mora was trailing for most of the race. And
2: Boy. Wow,
3: he got so far behind the rest of the pack and then just chased him down.
2: When Mora saw Grint trip over that hurdle, I think that kind of allowed him to kick in the afterburners and catch him there at the end. His time, 41.65. Emmett Grint ends up second in that heat. Bastian Curtis of Plainview ends up in third.
3: 41.65 is in conversation potentially for a medal. It'll be just right there on the fringe potentially.
2: He'll be paying attention to these next two, no doubt, seeing where they turn up. News Channel Nebraska salutes the athletes who make it to state. The hometown salute for Elkhorn Valley brought to you by Rutgens Construction. And Fillmore Central brought to you by Fillmore County Hospital and Fortify Group. I want to clarify, Fillmore Central has athletes. We've seen that in other sports. They just didn't have anyone that made it to state this year. Fillmore Central, a very athletic school. Shout out to the folks in Geneva, Nebraska, holding it down out there.
3: Always great support for their athletes,
2: absolutely,
3: too.
2: Absolutely, yeah. South Central Nebraska. So second heat of three in the boys 300. There you see the list of competitors there, including Andre Martin of Howells Dodge. He was a qualifier in the high jump as well. He finished fourth in this event last year, so would not be shocked at all to see him make his way to the medal stand.

0: once again. You've also got Cannon Priest from Anselmo Myrna. He was sixth in the 110 hurdles earlier today. Braxton Cady, a qualifier in the high jump and the triple jump. Matt Carlson from Wausau, who just missed out on qualifying for the finals in the 110 hurdles yesterday. Luke O'Mell from Parkview Christian, seventh in the triple jump here at state. So some good field athletes in this second of three heats. As again, we slow things down a bit because we are still running a bit ahead.
1: It's a good problem to have.
0: It is indeed.
1: Matt Carlson's another one of those guys we've talked about in several other sports throughout the year as well. Part of that, what we were talking about earlier with Wausau, where it seems if there's a school activity, the Vikings are going to be good at it.
0: News Channel Nebraska salutes the athletes who make it to the state track and field meet. Cedar Catholic, their hometown salute, is brought to you by Keith's. There they are. Always busy here at state. What a trip for Aniston Wortman.
1: Yeah.
0: Mason Baller had a great run earlier today. A lot of great athletes up there in Hardington. Meanwhile, speaking of Hardington, Hardington Newcastle's hometown salute, brought to you by Midwest Tree Nursery and Moving. So still a pause on the track.
1: Yeah, that's a challenge, you know. You get yourself warmed up, get yourself ready to go, but you also got to measure it, balance it, too. You see that in a lot of events. I was watching the discus the other day. You've got coaches trying to make sure that athletes don't over-rehearse, don't over-warm up. You've got to balance that just right so you don't wear yourself out. You got to be good for just a short period of time. Just got to save your best for those moments.
0: Getting those hurdles set up following this, we'll have the 200-meter dash. We got a couple of more medal presentations. And the 4x4 that will wrap things up here for state. We also have a wheelchair race. Abigail Harvey, we'll see her again in the 200 meters for Conestoga.
1: Indeed.
0: After her great performance in the 800 earlier today.

0: and he 2 of 3 in the Class D boys 300-meter hurdles. Andre Martin, stumbling in lane 4. He had been off to a good pace, trying to get caught back up. A little bunched up as we get into the final turn. That's Luke Omel of Parkview Christian in lane 7. Martin trying to come up from behind. Omel, Parkview Christian, will be first to the line in heat 2. Martin stumbling again. 41-48. As I believe Cannon Priest was able to sneak into second there, but Mora still with the second best time out of heat 1. So a decent chance of medaling from the first heat for Maximus Mora.
1: But a good run there by Omel, putting himself in a chance for a medal. You kind of wonder, too, it did feel like maybe a few people were out of rhythm after sitting down for just a little bit.
0: Could be, potentially. And there'll be probably a little bit of a delay again as they reset some of the hurdles after those clips. Our

0: Hometown Salute for Howell's Dodge, brought to you by Clarkson Bank. Just saw Andre Martin. And the Hometown Salute for Johnson County Central, brought to you by Johnson County Public Schools.
1: Hello to all the folks in Tecumseh, Nebraska.
0: Go Thunderbirds, right? That's the JCC.
1: School formerly known as Tecumseh, which graduated the likes of Matt Davison.
0: That is right. Matt Davison, famously, and I say famously because he tells this story every time he's in Norfolk. Tecumseh played Norfolk Catholic in football while Matt Davison was there, and he takes pride in the fact that he got two personal foul penalties and got kicked out of that game.
1: I got to see him play state basketball his junior year. They won a state championship as a senior for him at Tecumseh.
0: Yep.
1: I got to see him play against Stanton in the semifinals.
0: Oh, sure.
1: My dad and Bob Ingles were calling radio for the radio station formerly known as KCOE based out of Auburn. And John and Jason Dolliver were on that Stanton team.
0: The Dolliver brothers would have been on that team.
1: And they ran them out of the building. Stanton was so good. My dad said, if you ever get to be 6 foot six, promise me you'll run the floor like those guys.
0: Kurt Lammers was the head coach of that Stanton team, just retired from Norfolk Public Schools. Want to say hi to Kurt. Not sure if he's watching today or if he's already on his way to Florida or something, but great assistant coach for Norfolk Public Schools for years, but a state champion coach at Stanton, Dennis Dolliver, was an assistant on that team.
1: Well, and of course, John eventually went on to have a heck of a career at Wayne State College.
0: Yep.
1: There were some real, real good years at Wayne State with John Dolliver, the likes of Eric Henderson, who's now the head coach at Drake, all playing under Greg McDermott.
0: Whatever happened to Jason Dolliver? Anything ever happened with him?
1: He's had a little success over there at Pender.
0: This is the third heat in three of the 300-meter hurdles. Time to beat 41-48. Kevin Garcia Guzman finished runner-up in this event a year ago. We got a stumble in lane two. Garcia Guzman, though, is out fast for DCS.
1: Yes, he is.
0: Garcia Guzman. A late push from lane four, not going to be enough. Garcia Guzman, runner-up last year, state champ this year, 39-35. Kevin Garcia Guzman. That was Alec Watchhorn of Layton, who finishes in second. Noah Seeberger in third, Tyson Freeman fourth, Hayden Sitch of Arapahoe in fifth, Luke O'Mell from Parkview Christian sixth, and how about Maximus Mora? He will be seventh from the first heat. Congratulations to him. Cannon Priest of Anselmo Myrna ends up medaling eighth, so 6, 7, 8 coming from heats one and two.
1: Wow, wow. But I got to tell you, Garcia Guzman was the class of that race. He looked fantastic. Fantastic. I can't think of a smoother run that we've seen here in a little while.
0: Laurel Concord Coleridge's Hometown Salute, brought to you by Hanson Brothers Parts and Service. Lewiston's Hometown Salute, meanwhile, brought to you by First Bank of Nebraska. Want to let you folks know that high school track and field on News Channel Nebraska, also brought to you in part by Bernard Real Estate, LF Motors, Home Innovations, and Blazer Athletic.
1: Well, if you're looking for someone else to come out of Heat 1 to get a medal, this Class C boys race could have a prime candidate for that.
0: Indeed.
1: The 110-meter hurdle champion, Dre Puppy, is in lane four of this opening heat. A little bit of a surprise to see him this early in it, but can't count him out if you're looking for someone to get on the medal stand.
0: This has been a competitive event all year. The top time this year, Cale Johnson of Wakefield ran a 38.71 in the Norfolk Classic earlier. You'll see him in lane four in heat three. Defending champ was Colin Hillman of Palmyra. He has graduated. The state meet record, we all remember Easton Freeze. What a race he had back in 2024 for Chase County.
1: Mm-hmm.

0: 7.99 he ran that year. But you mentioned Dre Puppy, someone who's kind of focused a little bit more in his early going on the shorter events, the 300 hurdles, an event that he's a bit more kind of getting into for kind of the first time. He only ran it officially three times as a freshman, although he did win the Creighton invite, but has spent a lot more time in the 300 this year as he looks to add that to his potential medalist repertoire. He'll be in lane four for Laurel Concord Coleridge.
1: And I believe we're just making sure that everything is set up properly here.
0: A quick check on the team standings. Chase County has got a chance to really take control of this. Lucas Fries will be in lane five in the third heat. They're 2 points clear of Donovan Trumbull. We'll have Jack Poppy in lane three in the last heat.
1: This is an event with a lot of really accomplished athletes across a lot of sports.
0: Very much so. It's one of the best parts, I think, about the state track and field meet is it kind of serves as a best of the high school sports season. A good race here in the first heat. Lanes two and three, Vossler and Austin Dodds. That's Vossler from Tri-County. Dodds over the last hurdle. Austin Dodds of Boone Central.
1: Yeah, he just landed a little bit more cleanly on that final hurdle that allowed him to have momentum getting across the line.
0: 40.81, that's a good time. That could absolutely put him in contention for a medal. That would have put him just outside of the top eight in districts.
1: Yeah, that would have put him in 10th coming in, but that was a really bunched collection of times there. That is a realistic possibility for him that he could find him on the medal stand. It'll be close.
0: Our second heat features a returning medalist from last year. Jake Walters of Malcolm is in lane two. He was fourth in this event a year ago. You see him there for the Clippers. You got Joseph Wiley of Bishop Newman in lane four. This is his only solo event. He was part of two other relays, medaled as part of the 4x1. Cale DeMude was third leg in their 4x1 that won the state title earlier today. Garrett Smith of Tri-County, this is his only solo event. Jack Kachera of Ravenna missed out on qualifying for the 110 hurdle finals yesterday, ended up getting a hand on the hurdles and was DQ'd. Ben Heirigs of North Platte St. Pat's was part of that 4x1 earlier today that had the bat exchange. We got Deacon Burnett of Johnson Brock, who qualified in the 400. Landon Meyer of Elkhorn Valley. This is his only event at the state meet. As for the other contenders in the team standings, Lincoln Lutheran in third with 29 points. They don't have anyone in this event. But they do have Charlie Caldwell in the 200 finals. The problem for them, Chase County also has Austin Smith in the 200 finals. So it's going to be tough for them to catch up. Now, they could potentially catch Donovan Trumbull, depending on what happens here. But Class C is the one class of the four today that I think is still a bit up in the air in terms of team standings.
1: At least Class C boys, anyway.
0: Yes, that is true. Heat two of three. Time to beat so far 40-81. That was Landon Meyer you saw of Elkhorn Valley in lane eight. Now Wiley from Bishop Newman turning the corner, and there's Kuchera from Ravenna Oh, no. Clipped the hurdle and tumbled forward. That allowed Wiley, who also clipped a hurdle, chaos in this second heat. We've got hurdles down all over the place. Wiley ends up winning. Deacon Burnett ends up second. Garrett Smith third. So Wiley's time, 40.34. That is the new leader. But we had
1: and we see Garrett's, or beg your pardon, Jake Walters.
0: That was Walters, yeah. My apologies. But that was a chaotic end to the 300-meter hurdles there.
1: There was there was a little bit of wrestling happening in there.
0: Yeah, we saw a few
1: some gymnastics.
0: Sports.
1: Oh goodness, and you feel for each one of them.
0: Sure.
1: To put all that and then to hit the deck. But hey, fellas, you still made it to state.
0: That's right. Lutheran High Northeast hometown salute brought to you by Dinkle Implement. And the McCool Junction hometown salute brought to you by Cornerstone Bank. All right, so we get to the final of three heats in Class C. The only other returning medalist from last year is Xavier Mitchell. He was eighth a year ago. Jack Poppy, by the way, is not running in this event. So there will only be seven runners in this final.
1: That's a big loss for the Cardinals point-wise. He's been a huge piece of their athletic program for quite some time. An incredible basketball player. He's going to be going to South Dakota to play football.
0: Yep.
1: Those were some very likely points for Donovan Trumbull.
0: Yeah, so lane three will be empty. Again, Johnson the one with the top time this year. Xavier Mitchell from Alma was eighth in this event last year. He's the state champ in the long jump, finished third in the 110 hurdles earlier today. You've also got Aiden Harris from Homer, a name we've not called yet. He did not make it out of qualifying in the 110 hurdles, but is here as part of the final group in the 300. And a couple of runners for Westholt, Blake Gallion and Hunter Wetlaufer. Wetlaufer did not make it out of qualifying in the 110 yesterday. So this is the third heat of three. Time to beat 40.34. Again, Johnson the top time this year. He ran a 38.71 at the Norfolk Invite. Ran a 39.04 in districts. Johnson looking good out the gate.
1: Yeah.
0: Cale Johnson from Wakefield, shoulder to shoulder with Lucas Freeze. Now Johnson's starting to pull away. Cale Johnson of Wakefield. Really pouring it on over the final 100. Johnson, the Wakefield Trojans state champ.
1: Wow. And safe at home. Cale Johnson, that's a name I feel like we've been saying forever. What an effort from him.
0: And it goes in the program forever. His time, 37.93, a new state and meet record in the 300 hurdles. What a way to close out his high school career. 37.93, the fastest time ever in the Class C 300 hurdles.
1: Beating Easton Freeze.
0: That's remarkable. So Johnson gets the win. Lucas Freeze ends up second. That's big for Chase County. All but clinches a team title for them. Xavier Mitchell third. Blake Gallion fourth. Joseph Wiley of Bishop Newman ends up fifth out of heat two. Aiden Harris sixth. Deacon Burnett seventh. And Austin Dodds of Boone Central ends up eighth, medaling from heat number one.
1: Wow.
0: We've got medal presentations coming up. Don't you dare go anywhere. We've got much more to come. It's the 2026 State Track and Field Championships on News Channel Nebraska.

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1: 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Alongside Pat Jansen, Cale Debbin, field level, I'm Eric McKay. Next up, the 200-meter Class C wheelchair. We saw Abigail Harvey, the freshman, earlier today in the 800. So, I mean, the 200, that's a breeze, right? After you run the 800.
2: Yeah, she came in with a 49-second 200 out of districts. That would be the best across class and gender here at State if she were to match that today. As we saw Lincoln Southwest Dathan Cooper do a minute 42 the other
1: Right. She'll be lined up in lane one. Then we've got the 200 finals and the 4x4, and that wraps up State track already. It really flies by.
2: Goodness.
1: As we get set for the start of the 200, we just saw a new record set in the 300 hurdles in Class C. Cale Johnson standing by with Kalen Devin.
3: State champion Cale Johnson from Wakefield, 37.93 in the Class C 300-meter hurdles. Cale, man, how are you feeling this race? You false started last year. You come back your senior season, and now you bring home the gold.
4: Couldn't do it last year, so I had to get her done this year. Give her all I got.
3: Was there a little bit of a vengeance from last year, knowing the frustration behind that and saying, okay, this year I got 1 year left to make it count?
4: Yeah, just false starting last year killed me, and I just knew that I had to give everything I got to come back and get the gold this year.
3: What was your mentality heading into this race? Was it your goal to not only PR but break the class meet record?
4: I was mainly just going for a PR and gold, but I'm so beyond happy for what I got. So
3: yeah, check those marks there. You took a tumble at the end. Are you feeling okay after that?
4: Yeah, I'm all right.
3: Okay, well, one last thing for you. How amazing is this experience to come race at Omaha Burke and not only race in front of all your friends and family, but to do what you just did?
4: It's like no other. It's amazing. It's amazing atmosphere, and to come and do what I did, yeah, it's just so fun, and I'm so blessed.
3: Cale Johnson from Wakefield, state champion in the Class C 300-meter hurdles, 37.93. It is a state meet record. Congratulations, Cale.
4: Thank you.
1: And now we get set for the 200-meter dash in the wheelchair race. Abigail Harvey, just a freshman from Conestoga. As you mentioned, Pat, she's someone who's been really working at this since her junior high years.
2: Yeah. You know, she competes in a lot of sports, and part of that is driving to Omaha, about a 30-minute drive from Murray, in order to compete with other wheelchair athletes in Nebraska Adaptive Sports. Mentioned it earlier, she comes from a family of athletes. This is something that matters to her. She's got that drive, and, you know, when you are going out there by yourself, to compete against yourself. That's such I think that says so much for a person's personality, for their fortitude, for their competitiveness. Here she is laying down another good time.
1: Looking strong in the 200. Great ovation from the folks on the back stretch. Abigail Harvey, just a freshman. So we'll be seeing her quite a bit here at State over the next few years. Looking forward to it. Abigail Harvey to the line. Her time. Let's see if she improved on districts. 50.14.
2: Came real close.
1: That's a pretty strong time. I think she'll take it.
2: What an effort. Abigail repping the Cougars in Conestoga.
1: All right, so now we move on to 200 meters in Class D. This is a race that's brought to you by Sartor Hamann Jewelers. Stunning engagement collections, exceptional diamonds, dazzling gemstones can be found at their Lincoln and Grand Island locations. Before we get to that, we want to let you know that News Channel Nebraska supports hometown athletes. Meridian Public Schools, the sponsor of the Meridian Hometown Salute. And our hometown salute sponsor for Neely Oakdale is Johnny Dodge. So the Class D Girls 200 with Dundee County Stratton holding on to a 9-point lead, but they've got a likely medalist in this event.
2: By the way, if you're hearing applause, that was Abigail Harvey taking a little bit of a victory lap after the 200.
1: And why not? She's the state champ. So you'll see Clara Spargo in lane 5 for Dundee County Stratton. Wausau has two finalists in lanes 2 and 3, Kennedy Gilliland and Reagan Gilliland. You've got Taylor McIntyre, though, from Central Valley in lane 4. She's got the top time in this event this year. She ran a 24.94 at the Kearney Catholic Invite back on March the 31st. But it's Clara Spargo who's the defending champ. In fact, she was second all-class last year with her 24.63. That's the current state and meet record. McIntyre was the runner-up last year. Kennedy Gilliland of Wausau finished fourth last year. You've also got Grayson Painter of Ainsworth, an eighth-place finisher in this event last year. She finished fourth in the 400 yesterday, rather fifth, and fifth in the 100 earlier today.
2: You know, Clara Spargo, obviously one of the favorites here.
1: Yep.
2: There is a world, there is a scenario that exists where after this race, though, Wausau could find themselves in the lead. We saw some overachieving from both Gilliland's in the 100 earlier, going 2-3. There are some points out there. This could get interesting.
1: Wausau trying to put the pressure on.
5: On your mark.
1: Of course, Dundee County Stratton's 4x4 has been
2: great.
1: Has been almost invincible this year.
2: Which Wausau does not have one.
1: Right. So that they can't catch Dundee County Stratton unless something crazy happens. And crazier things have happened. If the Gillilands go 1-2 here, we can talk.
5: Set.
1: Spargo trying to defend her title. But it's been McIntyre who's had the top times in this event this year. It's McIntyre and Spargo shoulder to shoulder. Now McIntyre with a slight edge into the final 100. McIntyre trying to pull away. McIntyre staying ahead of Spargo. Taylor McIntyre gets revenge. The runner-up last year is the champ this year in the 200 meter dash, 24.93 her time. And the Gillilands end up 3-4 for Wausau, so the Vikings get themselves 11 points here to wrap up their state tournament.
2: Yeah, actually technically made up a little bit of ground on DCS in that event. Not going to be enough for the Vikings to get a state championship, but if you're looking for that trophy, great spot for Wausau.
1: News Channel Nebraska salutes the athletes that made it to state. The hometown salute for Niobrara Verdigre brought to you by Moody Motors. And the Norfolk Catholic hometown salute presented by Castle Family Eye Care. So the Class C 200 meters. One last look at the fastest female athlete in Nebraska history. Hazel Harburg will be in lane 4 for Kearney Catholic. But again, do not count out at Leonicek.

0: of Lincoln Lutheran in lane 5. The sophomore, she's got a couple of years ahead of her that could be very, very special. Now, the state and meet record, state record set by Hazel Harburg earlier this year. She ran a 23.54. She ran a 24 flat in qualifying yesterday. That's the new meet record. She's the two-time defending champ, was the all-class champ in the 200 last year. Now, Janacek was third. You've also got Kirsten Chopek from Bishop Newman. She was fifth last year. Maylee Patterson from Valentine was seventh a year ago. So this is very much a loaded event. We saw Lexi Dinkel in the finals of the 100 for Lutheran High Northeast earlier today as well. And Molly Weber from Johnson County Central, who finished fifth in the 100 and was sixth in the long jump earlier this week. But Harburg will no doubt be the runner to beat here. And she ran a 24 flat in qualifying yesterday. That's the top time officially in this event this year.
1: And if anything, there might be just a slight wind in their faces. The flag up top, not moving at all. The lower, sort of lighter flags, there's just a wisp of a breeze that looks like it might be again in their faces on the backstretch, but not enough, it looks like, to materially alter the race.
0: And Kearney Catholic, by the way, looking to lock up that team title. Bishop Newman with Chopek in this race could go a long way to all but locking up second in Class C this year, as they sit second right now, 8 points clear of Westholt.
2: On your mark.
1: Feels like that would be well-earned, too.
0: Yeah.
1: Newman has put on a show that would have been, honestly, a state championship show many other years. Just Kearney Catholic is so good.
0: They really are. Trying to win once again in Class C, looking to go 3 in a row.
1: When you can have a Harburg and an Onnen on the same team.
0: Helps. Harburg in lane 4.
1: Already.
0: My goodness. Look at this. Look at Harburg. There's going to be some clock watching again. Hazel Harburg. No one's ever been better. Harburg to the line of the 200.
1: And I got to tell you, that's a great run from Janacek, too.
0: It really was.
1: I could quite literally hear in the crowd the phrase, oh, my God, as they came around the corner.
0: Harburg just broke the meet record, 23.88. Not a new state record, but a new meet record broke her own that she set yesterday. Hazel Harburg, ladies and gentlemen, 23.88. What a career. What a run. And kudos to the University of Nebraska for keeping her in state.
1: Yeah. Yeah, that feels like SEC talent, but going to be a Husker.
0: Congratulations to her. What a run. Literally and figuratively by Hazel Harper. We move on to Class D, boys. And before we do that, we let you know that North Central's Hometown Salute is brought to you by the fine folks at Tri-County Bank. While Oakland Craig, they've got a Hometown Salute as well. That's brought to you by the fine folks at NNTC. Dundee County Stratton has already clinched a team title on the boys' side. 21 points clear of Anselmo Myrna with two events to go. North Central is done for the day. They're 6 points behind Anselmo Myrna. So the top two seem to be set, Dundee County Stratton and Anselmo Myrna, for the team standings.
1: Yeah, great performance by both of them. And still some medals to be won.
0: Sure.
1: And a couple of my favorite names at state here in this race, Thunder Nelson and Tekoa Haslett.
0: Yeah, Thunder Nelson out of Bertrand. He'll be in lane 1. Brennan Lindner from Pleasanton in lane

0: before we saw him win the 100 earlier today, was also part of their 4x1. He also has the top time in this event this year. He ran a 22.25 in districts, which qualified him here for state in lane four. Among the other returning medalists, he is, actually there aren't any in Class D. You had Isaac Chavez from Amherst in this event last year. He moved up to Class C, but didn't qualify for the 200 this year. Ethan Latta was in this event last year and medaled, but they did not run him in the 200 at districts this year. So this is another event, like we saw earlier today, where there are no returning medalists among the eight finalists.
1: It's always interesting to see how people sort of handled that first attempt, who steps up, who embraces that chance for a state title here.
0: Lake and Wissink of Dundee County Stratton was the champion last year. Meet record, William Culhanick of Overton, 21.54 in 2024. The state record, Dylan Miller of Brady, ran a 21.48 in 2023. Lindner off to a good start. Off to a great start.
1: Almost some near contact in lane 6 and 7.
0: Lindner pulling away. Boy, he burst out the starting gates and will not be touched. Brennan Lindner of Pleasanton.
1: Bulldog having himself a day.
0: Double champ in the 100 and 200. What a way for the senior to go out. 22-26 his time. Colin Wright ends up second. Gavin Geilenkirchen from Archangels Catholic in third. Thomas Donnelly and Tekoa Hazlett rounding out the top five. But there you see, nobody was going to touch Lindner.
1: No.
0: Dominant in the 200 today.
1: Just a good, smooth start. Rode that momentum. No one was catching him.
0: So we'll get set for Class C in the 200. Want to let you know that News Channel Nebraska salutes the athletes that make it to state. O'Neill High School, their hometown salute, brought to you by Great Plains State Bank. And St. Mary's hometown salute, also brought to you by Great Plains State Bank. As track and field coverage on News Channel Nebraska brought to you in part by Bernard Real Estate, LF Motors, Home Innovations, and Blazer Athletic.
1: You know, getting two medalists there, if you're Pleasanton, having a chance to climb up the ranks as well, they're going to move into the top five and have a strong finish, are the Bulldogs.
0: There you go. So this is the last solo event of the state track and field meet, the 200 in Class C. The state record holder is in lane two. That's Bo Fuyan. He ran a 21.6 at the Bennington Invite earlier this year. He did not run the 200 at all last year. This is a new event for him, and he has really taken it and literally run with it. The meet record was set yesterday by Andy Riccio. He ran a 21.63 in qualifying. He has been incredibly dominant in the sprint events. Won the 100 earlier today. Was trying to go repeat in the 100 and 200. You also have Broken Benish from Boone Central in lane 8. He was fourth in this event last year. Mason Giebler from North Platte St. Pat's in lane 5. He was fifth last year. And Graham Stava from Grand Island Central Catholic, a seventh place finisher a year ago. He is in lane 6. Andy Riccio ran a 22.01 in getting the gold a year ago for the Battle Creek Braves.
1: And it's always interesting here. Most of these guys throughout the season are running in lane 4, maybe lane 5.
0: Yep.
1: Now, here in the finals, especially for a race that where running this

0: is so key, so important. It's interesting to see many of these guys put in either a lane 1 or a lane 8 or a lane 2 or a lane 7, see how they can react to it.
1: Austin Smith of Chase County is key for them getting more points as they chase a team title as well.
0: And Fuyan is going to jog the race, appears to have an injury, but he's going to go across and get the points.
1: Meanwhile, out in front, Riccio trying to come from behind. Look at Riccio close and get the win. Oh, my. Coming from behind to catch Mason Giebler.
0: And staring us down in the camera afterward. Wow, what a close from Riccio.
1: Just broke his meet record, 21.71. Really, Pat, I felt he came out kind of slow out of the blocks and over that last 100 just took over.
0: He kept his confidence, kept his composure, did not try and overcompensate with his body. As you saw Giebler really trying to hang on, he started to kind of jerk around with his shoulders and his arms and the rest of his body as there was that desperation to try and hold him off. But Riccio just stayed smooth, stayed confident, stayed strong, got the state title.
1: News Channel Nebraska salutes the athletes that make it to state. 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
2: If I could direct your attention down to the medal podiums, at this time we're going to be presenting some medals. 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

Next up, pitcher medal winners for the Class D boys pole vault. We have a tie for seventh place between Zane Evans, a sophomore from Ainsworth, and Dawson McCarter, a senior from Overton, for seventh place at 13 feet even. In sixth place, Braden Kmet, a junior from Plainview, 13 feet even. Fifth place, Caden Klumpy, a junior from Cambridge, 14 feet even. Fourth place, Isaac Hernandez, a junior from Bertrand, 14 feet even. Third place, Gage Hammond, a junior from Southwest, 14 feet even. Your runner-up, Cooper Knackstead, a senior from Highline, 14 feet 6 inches. And your Class D pole vault champion, Jackson Sainer, a senior from Sutherland, 15 feet even. He's a three-time medal winner. He was your runner-up last year, and he's your champion this year. And now, here's your medals for Class C, girls 1,600-meter run. In eighth place, Veda Lippert, a sophomore from Hardington, Newcastle, 528.54. Seventh place, Madison Potts, a junior from Perkins County, 527.91. Sixth place, Addison Hoxwell, a freshman from Chase County, 528.21. In fifth place, Jalen Witter, a junior from Kearney Catholic, 520.07. Fourth place, Ava Brennan, a junior from Ponca, 519.85. In third place, Delaney Runnels, a junior from Niobrara Verdigre, 519.08. Your runner-up, Emma Williams, a junior from North Bend Central, 517.38. And your Class C, girls 1,600-meter run champion, Avery Arnes, a freshman from Crofton, her winning time, 513.92. That's her second gold medal of the competition. She also won gold in the 3,200-meter run.

0: and she holds the state record from earlier this year. Avery Arns. Next up, Class D medals for the girls' 1600 meter run. Eighth place, Andrea Almanza, a junior from Juanita Palisade, 5:28.02. Seventh place, Emma Hall, a junior from Axtell, 5:27.26. In sixth place, Reagan Moody, a freshman from Ainsworth, 5:26.86. In fifth place, Kaylee Carr, a sophomore from Silver Lake Public, 5:26.80. Fourth place, Addison Kreitel, a junior from Burwell, 5:26.56. In third place, Lydia McGowan, a freshman from Cambridge, 5:24.87. In second place, Kaylee Betka, a sophomore from McCool Junction, 5:19.91. And your Class D state champion, Leah Dawson, a junior from McCool Junction, 5:15.44. She's a three-time medal winner. She was runner-up a year ago. She's your champion this year, Leah Dawson.
1: Your attention, please. The Crawford boys coach and the Twin Loop boys coach report to the NSAA building. Crawford boys coach, Twin Loop boys coach report to the NSAA building, south end of the track.
0: Now up at your Class C medals for the boys' 1600-meter run. Eighth place, Rylan Rasmussen, a junior from St. Paul, 4:29.80. Seventh place, Owen Raymakers, a senior from Palmyra, 4:29.68. Sixth place, Sammy Holsing, a junior from Tri-County, 4:29.57. In fifth place, Gannon Hubbard, a senior from Palmyra, 4:28.92. Fourth place, Tobin Clausen, a junior from Cornerstone, 4:28.45. In third place, Jacob Swanson, a senior from Nebraska Christian, 4:25.42. Your runner-up, Kaser Johnson, a junior from Donovan Trumbull, 4:24.31. And your Class C state champion, Colton Hamm, a junior from North Platte St. Patrick's, 4:23.07. Three-time medal winner, and now your champion, Colton Hamm. And now for your Class D medal winners in the boys' 1600-meter run. Eighth place, Ty Freeman of Bloomfield, a junior, 4:43.19. Seventh place, Bob Papik, a sophomore from Nebraska Lutheran, 4:42.98. Sixth place, Morgan Kraling, a sophomore from Nebraska Lutheran, 4:42.89. Fifth place, Connor Rohrer, a senior from Creighton, 4:42.33. Fourth place, Arian Mata, a freshman from Hay Springs, 4:42.27. In third place, Cole Haar, a sophomore from Kennesaw, 4:39.54. Your runner-up is William Rasser, a junior from Red Cloud, 4:36.19. And your Class D state champion, Cale Garrett, a senior from Medicine Valley, 4:35.07. He's a double gold winner, 3,200 and the 1,600. He's also a three-time medal winner in this event and a two-time champion, Cale Garrett. Next up, it's your Class C medals for the girls' 300-meter hurdles. In eighth place, Allie Korth, the Battle Creek, a sophomore, 45.76. Seventh place, Grace Johnson, a senior from GICC, 45.75. Sixth place, Faith Samick, a sophomore from Aquinas Catholic, 45.41. Fifth place, Zaya Lewis, a junior from St. Paul, 45.37. In fourth place, Miley Takoda, a senior from UTAN, 45.04. Third place, Aubrey Fuyon, a junior from Bishop Newman, 43.50. Your runner-up, Aniston Wortman, a junior from Hardington Cedar Catholic, 42.99. And your Class C state champion, Shaden Rasby, a sophomore from Ogallala, 42.83, which is the Class C state and state meet record. She also sets the all-class state meet record. She's a two-time medal winner. She was runner-up a year ago in Class B. She's your champion in

2026. And here's your Class D medal winners in the 300 hurdles. For eighth place, it's Peyton Steinecke, a senior from Brady, 47.91. Seventh place, Caton Zwingman, a senior from Elvin Public Pope John, 47.62. Sixth place, Emerson Molnarik, a senior from St. Mary's, 47.55. Fifth place, McKenna Lovell, a junior from Bloomfield, 47.53. Fourth place, Grace Mahoney, a senior from Riverside, 47.39. In third place, Cameron Bunger, a sophomore from Wilcox-Hildreth, 47.28. And your runner-up, Mika Vanderwalt, a junior from Burwell, 45.97. And your state champion, Abigail Spargo, a sophomore from Dundee County Stratton, 43.23. Your new Class D state and state meet record holder and a two-time champion as a sophomore in the girls 300 hurdles. Now here's your medal winners in the Class C boys 300 meter hurdles. Eighth place, Austin Dodds, a senior from Boone Central, 40.81. Seventh place, Deacon Burnett, sophomore from Johnson Brock, 40.61. Sixth place, Aiden Harris, a senior from Homer, 40.43. Fifth place, Joseph Wiley, a senior from Bishop Newman, 40.34. Fourth place, Blake Gallion, a freshman from West Holt, 40.32. In third place, Xavier Mitchell, a senior from Malma, 39.85. Your runner-up, Lucas Fries, a junior from Chase County, 39.57. And your Class C state champion of the boys 300-meter hurdles, Cale Johnson, a senior from Wakefield, 37.93, a Class C state and state meet record. He's a three-time medal winner, and he's your 2026 state champion. And here's your Class D medal winners in the boys 300-meter hurdles. Eighth place, Kanan Priest, a junior from Anselmo Myrna, 41.77. Seventh place, Maximus Mora, a freshman from Grand Island Lutheran, 41.65. Sixth place, Luke Omel, a sophomore from Parkview Christian, 41.48. Fifth place, Hayden Sitch, a senior from Arapahoe, 41.40. Fourth place, Tyson Freeman, a senior from Loomis, 41.14. Third place, Noah Seeberger, a sophomore from North Central, 41.11. Second place, Alec Watchhorn, a senior from Layton, 40.12. And your Class D 300-meter hurdle state champion, Kevin Garcia, a senior from Dundee County Stratton. His winning time, 39.35. He's a three-time medal winner. He was your runner-up a year ago. He's your state champion this year. And here's your medal winners in the Class C girls 100-meter dash. Eighth place, Lexi Dinkle, junior from Lutheran High Northeast, 12.53. Seventh place, Maisie Stoklessa, junior from Clarkson Lee, 12.45. Sixth place, Allie Korth, a sophomore from Battle Creek, 12.39. Fifth place, Molly Weber, a junior from Johnson County Central, 12.37. Fourth place, Kirsten Chepik, a senior from Bishop Newman, 12.24. Third place, Aniston Workman, a junior from Hardington Cedar Catholic, 12.01. Your runner-up, Atlee Janacek, a sophomore from Lincoln Lutheran, 11.94. And your Class C girls 100-meter dash state champion, Hazel Harburg, a senior from Kearney Catholic, with a time of 11.45, that is the Class C and all-class state and state meet record. And she is your three-time all-class state champion, Hazel Harburg of Kearney Catholic. Class D girls 100-meter dash
medals. Eighth place, Rihanna.

Albor, a sophomore from Loomis, 12.99. Seventh place, Caitlin Walker, a senior from Morrill, 12.96. Sixth place, Claire Meyer, a sophomore from Creighton, 12.93. Fifth place, Grayson Painter, a junior from Mainsworth, 12.83. Fourth place, McKenna Lovell, a junior from Bloomfield, 12.81. Third place, Kennedy Gill.

state champion this year, Taylor McIntyre. And now your Class C medal winners in the boys 100-meter dash. Eighth place, Leighton Mapson, a senior from Palmyra, 11.28. Seventh place, Austin Smith, a senior from Chase County, 11.14. Sixth place, Charlie Caldwell, a junior from Lincoln Lutheran, 11.07. Fifth place, Eli Smith, a senior from Hershey, 11.02. Fourth place, Graham Stava, a senior from Grand Island Central Catholic, 11.01. Third place, Isaac Chavez, a senior from Amherst, 10.97. In second place, Mason Giebler, a senior from North Platte St. Patrick's, 10.85. And your Class C state champion, Andy Riccio, a senior from Battle Creek. He's your champion with a time of 10.79. He is your Class C state and state meet record holder, three-time qualifier, runner-up a year ago, champion this year, Andy Riccio.

0: State medals in the Class D boys 100-meter dash. In eighth place, Tekoa Haslett, a sophomore from Hitchcock County, 11.39. In seventh place, Gavin Gallenkirchen, a junior from Archangels Catholic, 11.29. Sixth place, Grant Perrin, a senior from Howells Dodge, 11.25. Fifth place, Colin Wright, a senior from Anselmo Myrna, 11.17. Fourth place, Brody Hubble, a sophomore from Hitchcock County, 11.13. In third place, Javen Reyes, a senior from Maxwell, 11.01. In second place, Kaysen Hebronic, a senior from Axtell, 10.99. And your state champion, Class D boys 100-meter dash, Brennan Lindner, a senior from Pleasanton, 10.93, two-time state qualifier, and he's your champion in 2026.
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1: 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Our hometown salute for Ponca is brought to you by the Bank of Dixon County. While the hometown salute for Randolph brought to you by Korth Feedlots, Cameron Korth, Northeast Nebraska Feeders. Here we go. Final event of the 2026 State Track and Field Meet, the 4x400-meter relay. Two heats in each class running against time. We start with the Class D girls. Congratulations to Dundee County Stratton. They have already clinched a team title.

0: A very interesting race is brewing for second. You've got Wausau with 49 points. They're not in this event. McCool Junction is. They'll be in the second heat. They're 6 points shy of Wausau. So the race for second is on. Neither of them can catch Dundee County Stratton. Meanwhile, in this heat, you've got Guardian Angel Central Catholic in lane 4, Mullen, lane 5, High Plains Community, Osceola, Silver Lake, Maxwell, Ainsworth, and Crawford.
1: Again, this, if you've not watched any of State Track with us at all this week, the 4x4 will be 16 teams in each class. The faster 8 qualifying times from districts are in the second heat, although we've seen a lot of medalists from the first heat. Now, in this race, you're going to see all these teams in a lane for the first lap. It's going to remain staggered for a while. Then once they get to the end of the first 100 of the second lap, they'll waterfall in. Little bit hard to tell in many cases exactly where the standing is once until they start to fold into that lane one.
0: Yeah, it's really the second exchange where you get a sense for how things stand. Generally, you don't even see split times in that first heat. Usually, the split doesn't come in until the second as they fold in here. You see Osceola out in front. That's Ella Lemberg, the senior.
1: Real nice second leg so far here for Osceola as they get ready for the next handoff. What you're going to see is a lot of shifting of order. They're going to be from inside out based on current positioning. You might see some shifting and moving, but as they get closer, they're just going to have to roll with where they're at.
0: It's Osceola running. 1, Ainsworth 2. Here comes Ainsworth. Reagan Moody, the freshman, really pushing hard. It'll be Ainsworth first to the exchange. Kylie Orton, the third leg for Osceola. It's Addison Tice, the senior. Ainsworth, Osceola, 1-2. Silver Lake in third. Mullen in fourth. That's who's running 1-2-3-4 right now. For Silver Lake, that's Kaylee Carr, the sophomore. And for Mullen, freshman Abigail Gracie. Carr from Silver Lake starting to pressure Ainsworth. Osceola fading a bit now, fourth.
1: This is a very, very evenly run race right now that feels like it could go any number of ways.
0: Ainsworth and Silver Lake shoulder to shoulder just about. The second and third legs for Ainsworth have been very good. Orton will be handing off to Grayson Painter, the junior. It'll be Sophie Schmidt for Silver Lake and Bryn McCulley for Mullen. Running 1-2-3, a virtual tie at the top as we get to the final 400.
1: And positioning is interesting here, too. A lot of times you'll find folks want to draft, maybe not worry about getting in the front if you can just hover behind. But with virtually no wind, that strategy is rendered moot.
0: Ainsworth running well. This is the team out of lane one. That's the 15th of 16 teams that qualified for state, but Painter has them out in front. Now Mullen trying to make their move with McCulley. McCulley shoulder to shoulder with Schmidt. For second, can either of them catch Ainsworth? Grayson Painter, the junior, into her sprint. Ainsworth will be first to the line in heat number one. It'll be Mullen second, Silver Lake third. Let's check the time. Ainsworth fourth.

0: 14-58.
1: Wow.
0: That's going to be a good time. That one could hold up. Mullen 416, Silver Lake 416, High Plains 417. But how about the Ainsworth Bulldogs? Again, their qualifying time out of district
1: was the 15th.
0: Was 424. They shaved 11 seconds off their district time.
1: Wow. And Painter, my kind of person too, running around the track with the glasses on. She's got sights on a medal.
0: Painter ran a 58-85 split there at the end. Folks, News Channel Nebraska salutes the athletes that make it to state. Southern's hometown salute brought to you by Southern Public Schools, while the Stanton hometown salute is presented by Stanton Telecom. Okay, second of two heats in the 4x4. Top qualifying time out of districts, Dundee County Stratton, who's already clinched the team title, but they can really shut the door on this. They ran a 4:10:10 in districts. The team to watch, if you're wondering about second, is McCool Junction in lane three. They are 6 points behind Wausau, so they need to finish at least third. Third or better gets McCool Junction to the medal stand.
1: Yeah, if they finish third, obviously they would tie Wausau for second. They'd be co-runners-up. Second or better, then you are looking at a standalone runner-up finish, which would be something to write home about if you are McCool Junction. Wausau looking to hang on and take a trophy back to Northeast Nebraska.
0: And if McCool Junction's able to do it, the second and fourth legs in this race are a big part of that. Remember, Leah Dawson and Kaylee Betka ran 1-2 in a race earlier today, getting 18 points in one event alone. Betka will be the anchor leg for McCool Junction out of lane three. But again, Dundee County Stratton has been the dominant team in this event all year, with the Spargo sisters running 3-4 and a very talented crew in front of them. This is a tough 4x4 for anyone. We'll see who can come out on top here in Class D. But again, Dundee County Stratton, congrats to the folks out there in Benkelman and Stratton. Both the boys and girls will be going back-to-back, it appears, in Class D. The boys also have already clinched. So the last time that happened was in 1996 when Kearney won girls and boys in back-to-back years, 95 and 96. Now Dundee County Stratton will have done it in Class D. A remarkable achievement for that track team.
1: And the thing of it is, Dundee County Stratton hadn't won a girls' title prior to last season.
0: Obviously, they took a liking to how it felt.
1: Sure. Well, and honestly, you could say the same thing for the boys' team, too. So, back-to-back in girls and boys, neither had won a title prior to last year.
0: That's amazing. Quite a run they've got going on, and we'll see if Dundee County Stratton can provide the last exclamation point by winning the 4x4. They are definitely the favorites going away. The time to beat, 4:13:58, which would have been the second best time in districts. So Ainsworth sitting very well to get on the medal stand in the 4x4.
1: Dodge off to a pretty solid start.
0: So they're in lane seven. Good exchange for Nebraska Lutheran as well in lane five. As they flatten out there after the turn.
1: We are going to get a bunch.
0: Yeah, this is tough. Tough to see, right? It looks like Nebraska Lutheran might be out in front with Adeline Brower, the sophomore.

0: But now Junction around, making noise.
1: Yeah, around the outside. That's Leah Dawson. She ran that great 1600 earlier today, a 400, nothing for her. She'll have McCool Junction sitting pole position halfway through. Nebraska Lutheran in second, Central Valley in third, Dundee County Stratton in fourth, as they get to Abigail Spargo, who wastes no time.
0: Well, that is...
1: Oh, my goodness.
0: One way to put it.
1: Wow. Abigail Spargo just completely taking control. Dundee County Stratton went from fourth to first over the course of about 100 meters.
0: If you think about speed, a lot of people are thinking turnover. How fast are your legs moving?
1: Yep.
0: But really, it's about force and the impact that you have with that foot striking the ground and the force that it generates propelling you forward. That's why in most major sprint photographs from the Olympics, people look airborne. The force that she is creating with each foot strike is incredible right now.
1: It'll be Spargo to Spargo for the anchor leg. McCool Junction, key for them. They are in third. They need to hold on to that if they want to get on the team medal stand. That was a 55-56 split by Spargo, by the way. There, look at it. No one is touching Dundee County Stratton. Look at this.
0: Wow. Wow, wow, wow. That is the exclamation point.
1: Meanwhile, keep an eye on third. McCool Junction is fading. They have slipped to fourth. If they finish outside the top three, Wausau is the solo runner-up. Dundee County Stratton's going to win. We'll keep our eye on that. We want to keep our eye on the finish as well to see what happens with McCool Junction. Here comes Spargo.
0: By the way, the earlier Spargo split would have been a state championship time.
1: That's incredible. This time might be historic. Spargo across the finish line. McCool Junction is going to finish outside of the top three. In second was Burwell. Dundee County Stratton, meanwhile, 4 minutes, 84 seconds. That's a new state and meet record. Burwell second, Central Valley third. McCool Junction ends up fifth. So Wausau will be your state runner-up in Class D.
0: You wanted drama, you wanted history. We got both of those in that race. 4 minutes flat. That setting a state and meet record, that is absolutely bonkers. Both of those times from the Spargos would have been in consideration for state championships across multiple classes.
1: 55-56, 57-98 over those last two 400s. Congratulations.
0: And then Wausau just chewing every fingernail possible as they watched McCool Junction enter that final leg in the top three. Instead, the Mustangs drop out. Vikings picking up a runner-up trophy.
1: News Channel Nebraska salutes the athletes who made it to state. The hometown salute for Sterling. 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The hometown salute for Stewart, presented by Tri-County Bank. Okay, we move on to Class C. Class C. 4x4. Kearney Catholic has wrapped up first and then some. Bishop Newman has wrapped up second. Those are going to be your top two. Nothing you can do about that. So this is just a 4x4 that you get to sit back and enjoy.
0: Oh, and I will, Eric.
1: Thank you. I appreciate that. Get to take a look at some of the better athletes in the state of Nebraska one more time here in Class C. And some, including in lane two, yeah. Malcolm, Peyton Dolliver. We get to see Hallie Dolliver one more time before she moves on to the next level.
0: We've already mentioned the Dollivers so many times.
1: We really have. We really have.
0: We mentioned John and Jason earlier, but these two Dollivers, we've gotten a chance to call their names at state basketball several times. The athletic history

0: that family is really something.
1: And I know Hallie Dolliver is graduating. Malcolm's going nowhere in basketball, folks. They will be right there toward the top in Class C1 again next year. You can go ahead and take that to the bank. And the other three athletes you see on there are big reasons why. But you'll see the Dollivers as the anchor leg here in lane two. Meanwhile, Elkhorn Valley, this is a group to watch in lane four. Kinley Polson, Kendall Werner, Willow Taki, Brenna Lawson, all freshmen and sophomores in this 4x4 that made it to state. Meanwhile, Dundee County Stratton just broke a record. They're 4x4. Standing by with our Kaylin Devin. Kaylin?
2: State meet record in the Class D 4x4 for Dundee County Stratton. Ladies, how are we feeling?
3: Amazing.
4: Awesome. That's pretty cool.
2: All right, I'm gonna first we're going to go around and get your first and last name. Tell us who you are.
3: Abigail Spargo, Clara Spargo, Emily Shack, Charlottes.
2: Ladies, unbelievable race for Dundee County Stratton. First of all, Abigail, what's your thought? We talked to you. I talked to you a little bit earlier. I'm talking to you again. But you get to win this race. How has the team been for all four of you ladies?
3: It's good. We just always are encouraging each other and pushing each other to do better. So it's been like really good. Just it's good to see like teamwork in such an individual sport like track.
2: Clara, in your senior season, you're able to win this race. What are your thoughts in your final race?
5: I mean, it's just awesome. I've never ran this race here before, and I mean, I didn't believe my dad when he said it's the most exciting race to win, and it was. It was awesome. It was a great way to end my career here.
2: What was the mentality going into this race? You guys were in second, or were in fourth on that second lap, and then the last two came across. What was the thoughts there?
3: We just kind of knew what we had to do. We'd have to make up some ground, and everybody did their jobs. And that was just our goal, you know, have to hawk people down, make up ground, yeah.
2: And the state meet record, 4x4. You won the state championship last year. You win it again. How are you feeling?
5: Feeling great. This team is amazing, and they've really just been a big help, and I just love everyone on it.
2: The boys and girls of Dundee County Stratton are dominating. This 4x4 is dominant. Congratulations, ladies.
5: Thank you. Shout out our family in Colorado, Montana, real quick. They're watching us. Hey, guys.
2: Back to the crew up top on NCN.
1: Well, hello to the Centennial State and the Grizzly State. I don't know what Montana's nickname is. I apologize. Hello to the family members watching in Montana and Colorado. We appreciate you doing so. As we get set for the second exchange here in the first of two heats in the girls' 4x400-meter relay. Impressive start here for Takema Herman, who, by the way, qualified 16th of 16 teams, and here they are first of the exchange,
0: followed by
1: Sutton.
0: The Treasure State.
1: The Treasure, of course.
0: Or Big Sky Country, if you want to go that way.
1: I like the Treasure State. Centennial State and Treasure State. Hello to the fine folks of Colorado and Montana. Watching on Mountain Time. I hope the snow's finally gone. They were getting like blizzards in Colorado last week.
0: It was quite the experience just even across Nebraska. Tornado warnings ripping through parts of the state.
1: Yeah.
0: And freeze warnings in the panhandle.
1: Yeah, it's been a strange spring weather-wise, no doubt about it. Takema Herman, meanwhile. Again, this was the 16th of 16 teams to qualify, and they are dominating this first heat right now. This is Peyton Olson, the freshman. She'll be handing off to Carson McGill. Takema Herman.
0: Some strong closes here, though, trying to make it interesting.
1: Yeah, coming up strong for Elkhorn Valley, that's Willow Taki. She'll be handing off to Brenna Lawson. So you got Takema Herman, Elkhorn Valley, running 1-2. With Sutton and Palmyra right behind them. Carson McGill, the anchor leg. Here's Sutton jumping into second. That's Kiara Ebert, the freshman. Four freshmen anchor legs in this 4x4.
0: Whew.
1: McGill's a sophomore, seasoned veteran. She's out in front. The freshman from Sutton trying to track her down. Here comes Palmyra and Elkhorn Valley as well. This is going to be a great finish. Can Takema Herman hold them off? Palmyra making their move around the outside. That's Haley Mapson. Mapson from Palmyra. Mapson, the freshman, has Palmyra out in front. Takema Herman second. Elkhorn Valley leaning in. They'll be third. 4:04:31 the time for Palmyra. What a run by the Panthers.
0: Goodness gracious.
1: Palmyra shaving 5 seconds off their district time.
0: Each of the final two legs for Palmyra, sub 60 seconds.
1: Now they gained 3 spots over that last 400. News Channel Nebraska salutes the athletes that made it to state this hometown salute for Tri-County. 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The hometown salute for Tri-County Northeast. 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All right, second heat of two in the 4x4. We'll see Shaden Rasby one more time. She's the anchor leg for Ogallala. Bishop Newman sending out a who's who of runners. Aubrey Fuyon will start it. Kirsten Chopek is their anchor leg. You've got Westholt as well, who's had a very good showing here this week. They're in lane two. St. Paul with Kendall Sack. Camden Sack, Zaya Lewis, who's run very well today. Elm Creek and Maywood Hayes Center in lanes 7 and 8, respectively. Bishop Newman, the best time in districts, with a 4:01:59. They will be the state runner-up regardless of what happens here. You've got no Kearney Catholic in the 4x4.
0: What a dominant performance it was by the Stars, though, throughout this state meet.
1: And by the way, not just Hazel Harburg and Alyssa Onan. They've had a lot of athletes, a lot of depth. That's what we talk about. That's what it takes to win. It isn't just one or two athletes. I mean, having dominance like that helps, but you need a lot of folks in a lot of different places to step up.
0: And they got it, too, absolutely. Now, do they win without those two? No.
1: Of course not.
0: But a fantastic performance, too, by the Cavaliers of Bishop Newman.
1: Yes.
0: Just a really, really good all-around performance from them to get them that runner-up trophy to bring back to Saunders County.
1: Bishop Newman, who has won their share of team titles. They won the Class C girls title in 2023. They're the last team other than Kearney Catholic to win a Class C girls state track title. A lot of the usual suspects. Chase County won it a couple years in a row before Bishop Newman. And now Kearney Catholic will get the three-peat in Class C.

0: deliberate pace here at the blocks.
1: Yep. Making sure everyone's ready. Salute to all the volunteers and officials who come down and put this event on. The folks out at Black Squirrel Timing doing a great job as always. That race clock brought to you by Fleet Feet, located in Lincoln and Omaha. Time to beat, honestly, a good one, 4:04:31. The top time coming out of districts was 4:01:59. And by the way, if you're wondering, you know, maybe who's a school to watch with Kearney Catholic and a lot of athletes moving on, if Ogallala stays in Class C, they could have a Kearney Catholic-like run.
2: Yeah.
1: With Shaden Rasby and Marley Eastman, Hayden Rapp, Aniston O'Neill, this entire 4x4 unit for Ogallala is coming back. They've got a lot of athletes back next year. They could very well be one of the teams, if not the team, to be

0: Class C going forward if they stay in Class C.
1: Yeah, they're a team that's right on the cusp. If you look kind of at the other end of that, Syracuse that just went up to Class B this year, those are those two teams that could be kind of jockeying back and forth.
0: Getting set for our second exchange here in the second heat of the 4x4. Bishop Newman has worked their way up to second. That's Avery Van Slyke, the second leg for them.
1: In case you're wondering, Ogallala was the second largest Class C team this year behind Boone Central.
0: Another team who's always on the cusp. Look at this close by Camden Sack of St. Paul. They'll be first to the exchange ahead of Westholt. Bishop Newman in third. So it's St. Paul with Zaya Lewis. Holland Conrad running for Westholt. Abby Virashek for Bishop Newman. Ogallala's moved up to fourth.
1: It's a lot more spread out than some of the other versions of this race we've seen today.
0: Now here comes Westholt. Conrad, she'll be handing off to London Conrad, sophomore to junior. Looks like it'll be Westholt first to the exchange, followed by St. Paul with Bishop Newman in third. And here comes Ogallala charging hard. It's Westholt one, St. Paul 2, Bishop Newman and Ogallala neck and neck in third. Conrad, the anchor leg for Westholt, Katie Oakley for St. Paul. You've got Kirsten Chopek and Shaden Rasby for Ogallala, both of whom could make up a lot of ground. But Westholt really going strong. London Conrad, let's see if she can hold this through the final two curves. Rasby actually fading a bit. Ogallala now back to sixth.
1: Well, now she's making a charge.
0: Here comes Westholt. Here comes London Conrad, the junior, as Bishop Newman makes their move. Chopek giving chase. Can Chopek catch her? London Conrad, Westholt, Huskies to the line first. Bishop Newman second. St. Paul followed by Ogallala. Westholt just took a state and meet record time. 3:55.68. A new state and meet record. Bishop Newman, St. Paul, Ogallala, Chase County, Elm Creek, Palmyra, and Takema Herman both medal from the first heat. But how about Westholt? 3:55.68, the fastest ever.
1: That is a team that's got a lot of talent. It feels like they've been sort of right there on the cusp of a performance like this. They had a really good state meet all the way around. What a way to finish for those in Atkinson.
0: News Channel Nebraska salutes the athletes that made it to state. Summerland's hometown salute brought to you by NNTC. Wausau's hometown salute brought to you by Brunswick State Bank. Okay, Class D boys. Again, the team standings, first and second, already wrapped up. Dundee County Stratton will be your state champ, and Selmo Myrna will be your state runner-up. Congrats to both of them. In this first heat in Class D, you've got Pleasanton in lane four,
1: which has had a nice close here
0: really
1: to the state meet.
0: They have Brennan Linder, by the way, running that anchor leg, already a state champ in the 100 and 200 today, now trying to finish up the 4x4. Juanita Palisade, they'll have Creighton Wheezy, the junior, in their anchor leg. How about GACC going with the freshman, Mason Strelli, as their anchor leg?

0: The state meet record, by the way, Central Valley. They set the their time 3:26.62, which they set last year. So again, no drama in the team standings here. Might be a little bit in Class C, though.
1: Oh, there is
0: at least
1: absolutely.
0: For, at least for second. Chase County has already wrapped up the team title, but second place is way up in the air.
1: Donovan Trumbull, Lincoln Lutheran, and North Platte St. Pat's are 2, 3, 4. None of them have a relay, but Battle Creek and Alma each do, and Battle Creek has a very good 4x4 relay team, too. So this could get fascinating.
0: Yeah, keep an eye on Class C. Battle Creek would be considered the favorite by many in that 4x4, as they are among the favorites pretty much every year. That school just churns out great 4x4s every year.
1: Which, by the way, want to add a point to that West Holt Championship in the girls 4x4.
0: Yes.
1: That's three straight.
0: Yeah, yeah. Yeah, they have really, really owned that event lately. And in performances that are breaking records every year, seemingly, too. They have just
2: on your mark.
0: Really dominated that event. This is the first heat of two in Class D in the boys 4x4.

0: to see Lidner one more time for Pleasanton, who's had himself a day.
1: Some great athletes from Archangels Catholic also. They've not had maybe the day they'd like in team standings, but guys like Gavin Guylen-Kirken and Ethan Wiesler, Carson Wegner, Cade Wheatfeld, we've certainly seen them do a lot in a lot of sports for Archangels this year.
0: Guylen-Kirken, a German town, actually means joyful churches, in case you're wondering. Well, that Duolingo didn't go to waste.
1: There you go. I wondered why you kept, like, disappearing every 15 minutes. Maybe getting a little time to do your Duolingo lesson, that little owl yelling at you.
0: I don't need another passive-aggressive thing in my life. Stay out of my life, owl.
1: First exchange is away. We'll see where things stand here. Pleasanton is a little late getting to theirs. A little bit of ground for the Bulldogs to make up as we work our way to the backstretch.
0: Got the horses to do it, though.
1: They do indeed. Looks like that's... That's a Layton out of lane 8. Austin Beitler, he'll be handing off to Alec Watchhorn. A whole bunch of guys making a move for the second exchange. That's HTRS. That'll be second. So Layton, Humboldt, Table Rock, Steiner. And then Juanita Palisade, 1, 2, 3.
0: Can't get much further away from each other geographically than Layton and HTRS.
1: That's very true. Layton trying to get even more distance between them and HTRS, who now slips into third. This is Alec Watchhorn for Layton. It'll be Colt Van Ann, the anchor leg for the team that qualified 16th out of 16 at districts. Great push here. Layton starting to fade a little bit. This is going to be a great final 400. You've got GACC, HTRS, and Pleasanton. And there goes Lindner. Pleasanton made up the ground they needed. Can Lindner hold off the charge from behind? He's got GACC right behind him with Mason Strelli, the freshman, and then Axton Wansley. But now... Here comes Ainsworth. That's Jacob Ortner, the sophomore. Or is that Juanita Palisade?
0: I think that's Juanita Palisade.
1: You're right. Juanita Palisade making a charge. Lindner trying to hold him off. Lindner in first. We see from Juanita Palisade. No one is catching him. What a Saturday for Brennan Lindner, champion in the 100, champion in the 200, an anchor leg of a champ in the 4x4. Juanita Palisade does just enough to beat Howells Dodge for second. We'll take a look at the aggregate times.
0: That's going to give Pleasanton a really good chance in the to reach the medal stand.
1: Absolutely. Meanwhile, another record broken, another year, another win for Westholt. They're standing by.
2: A three-peat in the 4x4 for Westholt and another state meet record. How are you ladies feeling? It's truly incredible. Three straight years Westholt winning the 4x4. I'm going to go around. Tell us who you are, first and last name, all right?
3: Pavin Larson.
4: Taylor Wolnoffer.
5: Colin Conrad.
6: And London Conrad.
2: All right, first of all, Pavin, you've been a part of this race the last 3 years now, and just tell me your experience working with these ladies.
3: It's so special. I mean, people say that track is an individual sport, but I know that I could never have done it, never made it through those workouts without my teammates next to me, and so just the bond that I've created with them is something that's so hard to put into work. It's so special.
2: And Taylor, you are the new addition, correct? How is this race for you?
7: I just love this race, and these girls have... made it just 1,000 times better, and even when it's hard, I just I do it for them, and I know God is with us at all times and is pushing us through it, and I'm just so happy for that, and I just love all of them so much.
2: Holland, what does this mean for the Conrad family, that you sisters are a part of this race again? What does it mean to be able to run this race with your sister?
7: It is just so incredibly special. I don't know. I've been with her every other year, and so then just getting to run with her my seventh grade year and then both freshman and sophomore year, it's so cool to be able to share that with her, and can't wait for the little sister next year.
2: London, this is your last race, is that right? Are you senior or junior? You're a junior, so you got plenty of time. What's it like to be able to run this squad back again?
4: It's just so awesome, and this is Pavan and Taylor's last round, just wearing this West Holt jersey, and it's so fun to be able to send them off this way with another gold. But in the end, all four of us are just so thankful that this gold medal, this state record, and this time, this doesn't define us. But all four of us, that our identity is in God, and that we can identify as children of God, and that is what truly defines us. And so being able to run free, run fast, and run for His glory, and just being able to share that with others is just, that's truly the special part.
2: So you guys got to share a very special moment after the race. You had a prayer afterward. What's it like to have that faith, this faith as your motivation?
3: It's so special. I think it's super rare to find yourself team and teammates that are this deeply rooted. Just the fact that I can lean on them, not only just through this track program, but also just in any spiritual battles that I can come to them when I need help, maybe when I just need some inspiration, that like even when I'm just on a run and we can share our faith and just share what brings us together and how God leads us through any trials and anything like that is so special.
2: Amazing. Congratulations, ladies, winning the 4x4 and a state meet record. West Holt gets it done for the third straight year.
1: All right, getting set for the start now, the second heat of the 4x4 on the boys' side in Class D. Dundee County Stratton has already clinched the state team title, trying to slam the door on things. Top time out of districts with 3:31.12. But the eight teams you see here separated by just 2.7 seconds at districts. So anybody can win this one.
0: Yeah, and, you know, a lot gets put into the exchanges in the 4x1. But 4x4 and 4x8, they can be equally important, maybe not quite in the same way. Really what you're trying to do is make sure that you've got momentum from the previous leg into the next one. You really don't want to just be starting from scratch.

0: good start for a lot of the teams. You see Mullen in lane 8. Looked like DCS was first in the exchange. That's Blaine Aldridge, their second leg. I will say if DCS has got a lead heading to the final 400, Ethan Lott is going to be tough to catch on that anchor leg.
1: Well, Garcia Guzman gave them a really great start. And like you say, they've got someone who will slam the door, too.
0: You've got Dundee County Stratton, Diller Odell running 1-2. That's Griffin Zabrotsky in the second leg, the freshman, who now works his way into first. So it'll be Diller Odell first to the exchange. Then Dundee County Stratton and Wilcox Hildreth, 1-2-3. Zach Schnell, the freshman for Diller Odell. That's August Shaw, the senior for Dundee County Stratton.
1: There was a fair bit of chaos there.
0: There really was. Here comes Shaw for DCS around the outside. Wilcox Hildreth giving chase as well. That's Caden Schreiner, the sophomore. Dundee County Stratton, Diller Odell trying to hang on to second with Wilcox Hildreth in third. The time to beat, 3:32:01. Look at this sprint to the finish here. It'll be Dundee County Stratton with Lotta, Diller Odell with Peyton Humphreys, Wilcox Hildreth with Thomas Donley. But again, even being even with Lotta over that final 400, that might have been too much of a head start. We'll see if he can hold up. He's built quite a lead on the backstretch. Donley trying to give chase for Wilcox Hildreth. Time to beat, 3:32:01. Ethan Lotta, the senior, closing out his high school career. Into the front stretch, Dundee County Stratton. Back-to-back state champs as a team. State champs in the 4x4. Lotta takes it home. Wilcox Hildreth will be second to the line, followed by Diller Odell. Will check the clock. Dundee County Stratton, 3:27:16. They're your state champs. Wilcox Hildreth, Diller Odell, Arthur County, Pleasanton ends up fifth out of the first heat. Mullen, Weeping Water, Highline wrap up the medalists in the 4x4.
1: That is a proud team, and understandably so. They have really set the standard the last couple of years in Class D track and field.
0: 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Two more races to go. This is the first of two heats in the C4x4. Now, Chase County has wrapped up the team title. They've won their third in 4 years. Congrats to them. Donovan Trumbull's in second with 36 points. Lincoln Lutheran's in third with 35. They don't have anybody running in this race.
1: Same with North Platte St. Pat's,
0: who's in fourth with 34. However, you will see Battle Creek in the second heat. You'll also see Alma. They're in lane one. They, too, have a chance at runner-up. They're all chasing Donovan Trumbull for second place. Alma needs 4 points. Battle Creek needs 3.67.
1: We'll call it four.
0: Yeah, we'll call it four. They ended up in a three-way tie in an event with Chase County and Johnson Brock in the field events. But Alma will be a team to keep an eye on in lane one.

0: That's another one of those schools we were talking about, Wausau, that has a lot of success in a lot of different types of programs. Alma also with some very good student filmmakers that won some awards statewide earlier this year. They've got some great student journalists, both in print and broadcast. And so a lot of great things being done across a lot of different programs for schools here in the state. That's one thing that I truly love about the Nebraska School Activities Association is the celebration of a lot of different types of skills and activities, whether that be one-act play competition, speech, journalism, debate, you name it. And then obviously a lot of sports for a lot of different people with a lot of skills, and whether that be, you know, the athletes we see here at state track or state swimming or state basketball, unified championships like bowling or unified track, which we've seen here this week. Just so many great things that allow students in Nebraska to achieve various levels of success.
1: And next week, we'll wrap up state tennis and state golf set for the middle of next week to wrap up the 25-26 calendar. High school sports, NSAA does such a great job. It is our pleasure to partner with them for so many of these events throughout the year and going forward.
0: And interesting the way they do tennis and golf, the two sports that you mentioned. Girls golf and boys tennis are in the fall, and then it's the inverse in the spring.
1: First of two heats in the Class C 4x4 relay, with second place very much in the air.
0: I gotta say, the crowd has remained so strong.
1: It really has.
0: Just beneath us.
1: The backstretch is thinned out as it always does because you just got the sun bearing down on
0: us.
1: But it has been a strong crowd, great attendance at Burke all week this week.
0: Even behind the end zones right now.
1: Yep. It's Wilbur Claytonia out in front. Looked like we got a bad exchange out of lane 8, that would be Palmyra. So down to 7 teams. Wilbur Claytonia out in front. Their second leg being run by Grant Ishidi. He'll be handing off to Ryan Nicholson, the senior.
0: Look at the Wolverines go. Yeah, really trying to.
1: Very impressive. Good push. Meanwhile, for second, coming up by Utan, that's Otto Henkel handing off to Nathan Daniil. Folks, we want to thank the NCN crew behind the scenes, Josiah and Jonah and Mason and Kenton and Tavin and everybody in the truck, Danny and Connor and Paul, doing a great job as they do every year. Folks back at the NCN studios helping us out as well. Another successful year of state track. It's our pleasure to bring it to you. We could not do it, though, without the hardworking and no doubt very sunburnt folks running things out there on the cameras for NCN.
0: I want to give an extra shout-out to one of those names you mentioned, Taven, who is a broadcasting and film student at Wayne State College. Loving seeing him leave his mark here at NCN now.
1: Go catch. All right, Wilbur Claytonia first to the final exchange. It'll be Tri-County second. Wilbur Claytonia's anchor leg, Addison Brandt, the freshman, Caton Reck, the Ramblin' Reck for Tri-County, their anchor leg. You got Wilbur Claytonia, Tri-County St. Paul running 1-2-3. Into the turn. Well, here comes Tri-County. Here comes Keaton Reck, the senior, trying to catch the freshman. How about

0: Wilbur Claytonia has seen their lead vanish. Tri-County, Keaton Rec has the Trojans first to the line in heat number one. Wilbur Claytonia second. Palmyra ended up not being DQ'd. They stayed in the race. They finish third in the first heat. So Tri-County, 3:27.68, your top time.
1: Southeast Nebraska, yeah. Battle down there in heat
0: very
1: one.
0: Much so. Very much so. So 3:27.68, the time to beat.
1: I think we've seen Alma probably fall out of the race.
0: Yeah, fifth in that heat. They will likely not medal with the time of 3:30.02. And they would have needed to medal and then some to overtake Donovan Trumbull for second. But you've got Battle Creek in lane four. Currently, they need 4 points to get them to second place. So that means they need to finish fifth or better. Which I think you ask any Battle Creek fan, they would take those odds any day of the week.
1: I would say so. As we continue to say hi to our crew, we saw Josiah just a little bit ago too.
0: Folks working hard down there. There you see the team standings. The second, third, and fourth place teams are not in this race. Battle Creek will be in lane four. If they finish fifth or better, they will leap Donovan Trumbull and finish as state runners-up. Chase County has already clinched their third title in 4 years in Class C. As Imperial continues, Imperial and the surrounding area continues their incredible run of track success, both in girls and boys. Remember, the girls were back-to-back 2021-22. Then the boys won 23 and 24 and have won again here in 2026. We talked about at the outset, Western Nebraska coming through in a big way here today.
1: Absolutely. And to be clear, if that Battle Creek finish that you mentioned, fifth place is 4 points. That would get them in a tie with Donovan Trumbull, fourth or higher, and they are the sole owners of that second-place trophy. We had a chance for a tie in the D girls before, and it did not happen. And, you know, there are a variety of things that could happen.
0: Absolutely.
1: There are, unfortunately, disqualifications that are a real possibility in a relay.
0: A lot can happen in the relay. And let's not forget, Battle Creek's got some rivals in this race with him. Cedar Catholic is in lane three. O'Neill is in lane five. These are 4x4s that have seen each other multiple times this season. Wakefield is in there as well in lane six. That's all Northeast Nebraska in the middle of the track. These 4x4s see each other time and time again. And you know, especially those mid-state rivals of Cedar Catholic and O'Neill would love to find a way to finish ahead of Battle Creek here in this 4x4.
1: Yeah, and I can't help but think about the fact that you've got Kale and Colt Johnson in that Wakefield 4x4. Those are some competitors.
0: I will say, similar to Class D, if Battle Creek is near the front when Riccio gets the handoff, good luck.
1: Don't look past the contributions, too, of Miles Clausen, who has had a fantastic career, typically with longer races.
0: Yep.
1: That's one of my other favorite things about this race, is where you get people kind of meeting in the middle, maybe a miler or an 800 runner, and then maybe that 100 or 200 runner who's stretching it out a little bit more.
0: Final event to the day is underway. We'll have award ceremonies, trophy presentations, much more to come, so stay with us here on News Channel Nebraska before we get you back to regular programming. Boy, O'Neill, really, really strong first leg by Colton Shoemaker.
1: You are not kidding there, Eric.
0: Great start for the Eagles. They're first of the exchange. You've got Chase County looking pretty good in lane two as well with Kaysen Wenslick. Cedar Catholic just ahead of Battle Creek. Cedar

0: their location, the finish line, as they get set for this exchange.
1: Wow, we're going to get four all at once.
0: This is an incredibly close race. Battle Creek, GICC, Cedar Catholic, and Chase County all bunched together within a second of one another.
1: And I got to say, a pretty good catch there from Battle Creek, with Kaler catching, kind of almost fumbled the baton, but caught it in stride. Did not affect him.
0: Chase County still out in front. That's Brandon Chavira Sanchez with Cedar Catholic's Kyder Wortman. Battle Creek kind of stuck back in the pack. They're in fourth right now. They need to finish at least fifth or better. Here comes Wakefield.
1: With a stumble.
0: Oh, they were about to overtake Battle Creek. Chase County first, Cedar Catholic, GICC, and Battle Creek. Here comes Riccio. Does he have enough to overtake three runners over the final 400? Chase County's anchor leg is Lucas Fries, a tough guy to overtake. Cedar Catholic's got Cooper Hookstein. GICC has Graham Stava. Stava overtaking Hookstein for second. Riccio holding on to fourth for Battle Creek. That would be enough for the runner-up. Chase County in front. But here comes Stava. Here comes Hochstein.
1: Let's not forget that Tri-County had a good run, too.
0: What a finish this is going to be. Hochstein. Here comes Riccio now. GICC. Cedar Catholic. Chase County. 1, 2, 3, Battle Creek, I believe, fourth. We're going to have to check the timing on a lot of this. Grand Island Central Catholic, 3:23.78. That will be the state title. Cedar Catholic second, Chase County third. Battle Creek ends up fourth. They will be your runners-up in Class C. O'Neill fifth, Wakefield sixth, Tri-County and Wilbur Claytonia finish 7th and 8th from the first heat. What a finish by GICC. Congrats to the Braves on their runner-up finish in Class C this year.
1: Battle Creek, a program with so much tradition. They're bringing home a trophy, but again, like you mentioned, Grand Island Central Catholic, they're bringing home gold medals. So many folks happy down on that track right now.
0: Because they're going to the medal stand, which is where we are going now. We hand out medals for the final time here at the state track and field meet.
2: First up in the medal area, we've got the medals for the Class D girls 200 meter dash. In eighth place, Caitlin Walker of Morrill, 27.30. Seventh place, Avery Hardesty of Plainview, 26.78. Sixth place, Claire Meyer of Creighton, 26.67. Fifth place, Grayson Painter of Ainsworth, 26.22. Fourth place, Kennedy Gilliland of Wausau, 26.06. Third place, Reagan Gilliland of Wausau, 25.90. Your runner-up, Clara Spargo, senior from Dundee County, 25.03. She is the Class D state and state meet record holder, a four-time medal winner in this event, your champion last year, and your runner-up this year, Clara Spargo. And your Class D state champion, the senior from Central Valley, Taylor McIntyre, 24.93, a four-time qualifier, three-time medal winner. She was third in 2024, runner-up last year. She's your champion this year, Taylor McIntyre. Next up, it's your medal winners in the Class C girls 200-meter dash. Eighth place, Piper Havel, a senior from Thayer Center, 26.05. Seventh place, Lexi Dinkle from Lutheran High Northeast, 26 seconds even. Sixth place, Maley Patterson of Valentine, 25.99. Fourth place, Molly Weber of Johnson County Central, 25.52. Fourth place, Sydney Lake of North Platte St. Pat's, 25.38. In third place, Kirsten Chepik, a senior from Bishop Newman, 25.12.

runner-up, Atlee Janacek, a sophomore from Lincoln Lutheran, 24.42. And your Class C state champion in the 200-meter dash, the senior from Kearney Catholic High School, Hazel Harburg, 23.88, a new Class C state meet record, and she already holds the Class C state record. She is a three-time All-Class champion, Hazel Harburg.

Next up, your medal winners, Class D Boys 200-meter dash, 8th place, Oren Grant of Twin Loop, 23.54. 7th place, Thunder Nelson Bertrand, 23.51. 6th place, Braxton Eilenstein of Pleasanton, 23.36. In 5th place, Tekoa Hazlett of Hitchcock County, 23.30. 4th place, Thomas Donnelly of Wilcox-Hildreth, 23.12. 3rd place, Gavin Geilenkirchen of Archangels Catholic, 23.01. Your runner-up, Colin Wright, a senior from Anselmo Myrna, 22.78. And your Class D state champion, Brennan Lindner, a senior from Pleasanton, two-time qualifier, now a champion with a winning time of 22.26. And now for your Class C medal winners in the Boys 200. In 8th place, Bo Fuyon of Bishop Newman, the senior. 7th place, Keston Beavers of Elm Creek, 22.75. 6th place, Austin Smith of Chase County, 22.33. In 5th place, Brogan Benish of Boone Central, 22.31. 4th place, Graham Stava of Grand Island Central Catholic, 22.27. 3rd place, Charlie Caldwell of Lincoln Lutheran, 22.13. Your runner-up, Mason Giebler of North Platte St. Patrick's, 21.80. And your Class C champion, Andy Riccio, a senior from Battle Creek, 21.71. A three-time state qualifier, a two-time champion. He sets a new Class C state meet record, and he wins two golds in this championship in the 100 and 200. Andy Riccio. ...1600-meter relay teams report as quickly as possible, please. Class D medal winners, girls 4x400 relay. 8th place, Southern Valley, 416.18. 7th place, Howells Dodge, 415.49. 6th place, Ainsworth, 413.58. 5th place, McCool Junction, 413.33. 4th place, Nebraska Lutheran, 413.21. 3rd place, Central Valley, 412.07. 2nd place, Burwell, 410.93. And your Class D state champions, Dundee County Stratton, with a new Class D state and state meet record time, 4 minutes, 0.84 seconds. 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Next up, the Class C girls 4x400-meter relay medals. 8th place, Takema Herman, 405.08. 7th place, Palmyra, 404.31. 6th place, Elm Creek, 403.65. 5th place, Chase County, 402.09. 4th place, Ogallala, 359.96. 3rd place, St. Paul, 358.86. 2nd place, Bishop Newman, 357.20. And your champions, West Holt, with a new state and state meet record in Class C, 355.68. Pavin Larson, Taylor Walnoffer, Holland Conrad, London Conrad, the runners.

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And your Class D state champions, Dundee County Stratton, with the winning time, 327.16. Kevin Garcia, Blaine Aldridge, August Shaw, Ethan Latta. And now, here is your Class C medal winners. 8th place, Wilbur Claytonia, 328.31. 7th place, Tri-County, 327.68. 6th place, Wakefield, 325.99. 5th place, O'Neill, 325.98. 4th place, Battle Creek, 324.87. 3rd place, Chase County, 324.79. 2nd place, Hardington Cedar Catholic, 324.20. And your Class C, boys 4x400, state champions with a winning time of 323.78, Grand Island Central Catholic, Braylon Wolf, Thomas Schneider, Thomas Birch, Graham Stava.

Ladies and gentlemen, the Nebraska School Activities Association is proud to present trophies to the team champion and team runner-up in each class. The awards will be presented by Jennifer Schwartz, NSAA Board of Directors members, Robert Drews of Arapahoe, Dave McDonald of McCool Junction, Brad Hosing of Wausau, and Dr. Nick Wimhoff of Fort Calhoun. Your 2026 Class D Girls State Track and Field runner-up is Wausau High School. 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
1: Western Nebraska, rise up. 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Not even 6:30 yet at Chase County and Dundee County Stratton High Schools. 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
1: My name is Grace Mahoney. 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And so they went ahead with the heart surgery, and I'm really grateful for it all because it brought all my family back, and it was definitely a miraculous situation.
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3: 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Albion Thriftway, proud to cheer on area athletes this year. And by the J Sports Bar and Grill. 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
7: Back at Burke Stadium in Omaha, the 2026 State Track and Field Championships in the books. Pat Jansen, Eric McKay here with you. Pat, we talked about it at the onset. Western Nebraska athletes coming, made the long distance to Omaha, figured they'd make it worth their while. Dominant performances here today from Chase County, Dundee County, Stratton, Kearney Catholic, the western half of the state, dominant here today.
8: Sorry about that. Yeah. you know what? They brought championship performances. We're already worn out from those championship performances as well. Three out of four of those schools going to have extra time to celebrate in the Mountain Time Zone. It's, really dominant performances from a number of those programs and really establishing themselves as the class of the state. You look at Kearney Catholic, they just continue to get it done. Dundee County, Stratton, back-to-back in Class D for both boys and girls. Truly, truly remarkable on their end. And then Chase County, they are just making a name for themselves out there in Imperial and beyond.
7: Let's take a look at our top moments from today here at Burke Stadium. The 2026 State Track and Field Meet, Classes C and D on Saturday. Celebrate, because you're winning. That's the 1600. Cale Garrett, Medicine Valley, going back-to-back in the 1600. He's the state champ. Class D, girls, 300-meter hurdles. That's Abigail Spargo setting a new state and meet record, 43.23 seconds. An incredible.

0: fairly dominant performance for Dundee County Stratton. Not to be outdone, 300 hurdles in Class C, Cale Johnson of Wakefield sliding in safely with a new state and meet record, 37.93, his time. Class C 200, Hazel Harburg wrapping up her brilliant career with another meet record, 23.88 seconds, set multiple meet and state records at her time here, wrapping up a brilliant career for Kearney Catholic. 4x400-meter relay, another record in Class D. Another record for Dundee County Stratton. Clara Spargo getting DCS across with a new state and meet record, almost 4 minutes flat in the 4x4. Class C, 4x4, another record, a three-peat for Westholt, the Huskies. 355.68, they set a new meet and state record. Bishop Newman would have set a new meet and state record as well in second place with a 357.2. 4x4 in boys, Class D, Dundee County Stratton, slamming the door on the team standings with their victory from the top spot in the 4x4. And in Class C, the 4x400-meter relay as well would wrap things up for the day with Grand Island Central Catholic legging out a win. State champs in the 4x4. As for your team standings, this was all about Western Nebraska today. Class D, the Wausau Vikings from Northeast Nebraska, did enough to take runner-up. They clinched that spot with their performance in the 4x4, but Dundee County Stratton goes back-to-back in Class D, winning their second straight team title. Class C girls, Bishop Newman takes home the runner-up trophy. Cavaliers, an impressive performance, but nobody more impressive than Kearney Catholic. Stars get the three-peat in Class C, another dominant performance out of Buffalo County. Class D, Anselmo Myrna, the Coyotes, make the long trek east, get a runner-up performance in Class D, while Dundee County Stratton goes back-to-back. Dundee County Stratton, the first school to go back-to-back in both girls and boys since Kearney in 1995 and 96. Class C, Battle Creek, they had a fourth-place finish in the 4x4. That clinched a runner-up trophy for them, but it's Chase County winning their third state title in the last 4 years. The Longhorns, your champs in Class C. And we'll take one last look at these team scores here, Class D. We talked about it from the onset, Dundee County Stratton, Pat, they were going to be tough to beat. The Spargos, the depth that they showed, we saw it on the award stand, just how many athletes they brought here to state. That's tough to compete with in Class D.
1: Yeah, that is such a deep team and a program that has really developed. McCool Junction had a chance to get around Wausau for second place in that 4x4, just could not get over the hump, and Wausau able to survive and get that runner-up trophy. But some great performances just across the board.
0: Meanwhile, in Class C, Kearney Catholic gets the three-peat. Maybe the end of the run for them, although they'll certainly have a lot of athletes coming back. I think C is going to be interesting going forward. Bishop Newman, an impressive performance. Westholt, as always, a nice job. But Kearney Catholic, everybody kind of knew that was probably the closest thing to a guarantee was Kearney Catholic's team title today.
1: Yeah, there is some youth coming up. Cedar Catholic, Lincoln Lutheran, Crofton. There are some folks who will be around for a while who racked up some points over the last couple days. Going to be fun. I think C is going to be a little bit more competitive next year.
0: Especially if Ogallala stays in C next year as well. On the boys' side, Class D, Dundee County Stratton does it again. And, Pat, again, we looked at the depth that they have. There's no reason to think that they couldn't do it again next year.
1: Yeah, there is just a culture there at Dundee County Stratton. This is a program that is really set a tradition. They set a standard. You know, and it was fun to see Pleasanton really climb up the ranks there toward the end. A lot of late points for the Bulldogs.
0: Yeah.
1: So, you know, you're going to probably see maybe a little bit of a recycle at some point because, you know, you can only have depth for so long in Class D before you maybe have to take a year or two. But what Dundee County Stratton has done to this point is nothing short of remarkable.
0: No state championships prior to 2025. Now they've got

0: in a row in both boys and girls. And in Class C, Chase County gets it done, but Battle Creek, they clinched that second-place finish. Donovan Trumbull, Lincoln Lutheran had some good showings early on. But again, Chase County, all the way out from Imperial, they've really got things cooking in that program right now.
1: Yeah, and then, Battle Creek getting that runner-up trophy with getting just enough out of that 4x4 at the end. That was really the only drama left.
0: Absolutely. So, Chase County wraps up the state title in Class C, and that wraps things up from here. Doesn't wrap up our sports coverage, though. We've got much more to come here on NCN. We've got the Nebraska Shrine Bowl coming your way June 6th, the Northeast Nebraska All-Star Football Classic from Veterans Memorial Field in Norfolk on June the 12th. The very next day, High School Rodeo on NCN, Homestead Days Parade, Norfolk Oddfellows Parade, and so much more coming your way this summer. Head to newschannelnebraska.com. 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That YouTube will have replays and clips. We've got all kinds
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3: Nebraska for the Nebraska Championship Meet, live here on News Channel Nebraska. Brandon Axman, an absolutely beautiful day here at Gothenburg High School for the Nebraska Championship Meet, which if you don't know, it is the state middle school meet here in Nebraska. More than 220 schools tried to have athletes qualify, whittled down to 177 middle schools across the entire state represented here today competing in track and field events. Seventh and eighth graders trying to show what they have and bring home medals to represent their town and their community. So glad you are with us. We'll be here till about 5:30 televising every single thing that is happening here today. Not only hundreds of track athletes, hundreds of volunteers, thousands of fans in attendance, and as mentioned, an absolutely gorgeous day planned for all of the events. We're going to dive into all of what's happening throughout the day today, and those who are going to be helping you through all of this, besides myself, Jillian Dowdy, Steve Reeves, and Tony Neals, along with Scott Foster on the PA. This is going to be a team effort. For now, though, let's toss it up to the booth with Jillian, Steve, and Tony for more. Glad that you are with us.

0: friends, and welcome to the Nebraska Championship Meet here in beautiful Gothenburg, Nebraska. I am Jillian Dowdy, and I am joined here with Gothenburg track coach Steve Reeves and track and cross country coach Tony Niels. And we will be with you, taking you through all the events happening today. We are going to send back to Brandon here shortly. He's going to visit with the headmaster of this junior high state track meet, and he is going to visit with Mr. Jim Clark.
1: Back here to Gothenburg High School. We talked about the Nebraska Championship meet, which is happening today. A big reason why is this man here, Jim Clark. And Jim, let's let the audience know a little bit further about what we're expected to see today, how this came to be, and why this is such a staple of the Gothenburg community.
2: Well, Gothenburg's always been a track town, and we just love hosting meets, and we've got a community that comes out. As you can see, it takes about 250 of us to put on a track meet, and they just keep coming back, so we keep putting on the meet for everybody. But we invite all the

0: top kids around the state. They have to qualify through the year. The top 24 individually and the top 16 relays are invited to come in, and we put them head-to-head and see what they can do. And I tell you what, Brandon, this year I keep saying to myself, there's no way that these records can get broke, but I handed out a heat sheet to everybody, a hot sheet, if you will, to our referees and for everybody to look at. And we've got potentially 6-8 all-time records that could go down, which I don't know how it's even possible. But it's really come a long ways, and these kids just keep turning and burning.
1: First time was 2010, correct? Now we're 2026, and it just keeps chugging along. What's been the biggest thing you have learned from 2010 to now with putting on a meet like this?
0: I was worried back in 2010 that junior high track was kind of dying. It just wasn't very serious. I had no idea the passion that our fans, our coaches around the state, I mean, these kids are working out, and it shows in their times. And I tell you, Brandon, what was winning the meet 10 years ago is what it's taking to get into the meet now. So the state's embraced it, and we just love having them come.
1: And to take that a step further, I understand there's about a handful of actual state middle school meets across the country, and Gothenburg, smack dab in the middle of Nebraska, is representing one of them, and I believe the only one where it's open classes, right, where classes are competing against one another. But what makes it so special to the uniqueness of this event in the scope of what's happening across the country?
0: Well, to be honest with you, everybody does what they can, and luckily we've got a resource here. We've got a great facility. We've got great people that step up, like I mentioned earlier, and I think a lot of the other places struggle just because it's kind of hard to get 250 people to volunteer their time and come out and look after junior high kids. And a lot of people just aren't interested in it, but we sure are here, and we just love it. So,
1: Jim, we're looking forward to it. Glad you're here. Glad we're here. Any final thoughts as we prepare to get the festivities underway today?
0: No, you know my favorite thing. Let's get this meet rolling. I just can't wait to smile. So,
1: there's a lot of smiles here. There will be plenty more to come as this meet goes on. The Nebraska Championship meet live from Gothenburg on News Channel Nebraska. We'll be back.
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8: Welcome back to the Nebraska Championship meet here again in Gothenburg. Again, I will be your, I don't know if I want to call, play-by-play announcer. My name is Jillian Dowdy, and I help coach track here in Gothenburg. With me, we didn't do a ton of intro earlier, but I wanted to give a heads up to my analyst beside me. We have Gothenburg head track coach Steve Reeves, who is a Gothenburg native and Gothenburg track legend here in town. So he's going to be my historian and be able to answer all the questions I throw at him. And right beside me also I have track and cross country coach Mr. Tony Neals. He is our distance guru, so he can provide all the strategy it takes on those distance races. Before we get started here, we just wanted to give a heads up that normally at this track meet, our field events that are going on underway, normally we would have live results and live updates. So that means every jump, every throw would be shown the results online. And we were told this morning that that will not be taking place today. So as you're watching along and listening, we do not have a ton of results to give in the next hour, but when an event gets finalized and we get the old school pen and paper brought up to us, we will get those results out to you. So for the next hour or so before the running events get started, we're just going to video show different live feeds from all the field events that are taking place Currently this morning, the field event started at 11 o'clock, so I would guess the first flight of

0: jumps and throws is probably wrapping up. Over on the sand, both boys and girls are long jumping right now, side by side. We have the boys' shot put taking place, the girls' discus taking place. Boys' high jump, even though there are two mats down there, it is both boys' high jump. And then over at the pole vault, we have our staggered pits over there, and we have a boys' and a girls' runway. I guess before we get started here, again, I better introduce my analyst here. Steve, how many years have you been around track?
1: Well,
0: the sport of track.
1: You would ask that question. I can remember as a youth being involved in the AAU track meets and so on. So I guess we'd be a little bit north of 50 years, but been around it for a while.
0: Oh, cool. Awesome. And you competed in track in high school and then came back to Gothenburg to coach, correct?
1: That is correct. I had the good fortune of 1 year under Dutch Zorn and 3 years under Doug Martin, and just a slew full of good teammates that really kind of encouraged track here at the school, and I fell in love with it and been with it ever since.
0: Oh, gotcha. And Tony, do you remember what year you moved to Gothenburg?
2: Yeah, this is my 11th year in Gothenburg. I've been coaching track and cross country for 22 years. My first 11 years were in Sydney. One of the things that drew me to Gothenburg was this outstanding facility. I know that the history of track and field in this community and how important it is to people. And so when my wife and I decided to relocate our family and head east a little further, we definitely saw Gothenburg as an opportunity to do that. And yeah, what beautiful facilities we have here, perfect for what we're hosting here today. And these kids that are competing are fortunate to have such a great place to do it.
0: Now, Steve, I forgot I was going to ask you, do you remember in high school or even back junior high, I mean, they had junior high track, or what are your memories on anything junior high?
1: Well, junior high track was pretty limited. You had maybe 3, 4, 5 meets a year, and, you know, it was just kind of a stepping stone to your freshman year, because we did have a separate freshman division in the conference when I was in school, and you kind of graduated to the sophomore year, and you were in the big leagues then, and that's junior high is kind of a blur as far as that's concerned, and wasn't that promoted at that time.
0: I think that's what makes this meet so special, is that it gives this, you know, those junior high kids an opportunity to, one, not only see the top competitors in the state, but just to have something to work for as the year progresses. I mean, I'm not an expert on junior high track, but it's a lot of a learning curve, I would assume, that especially for a seventh grader who's just maybe never been involved in track before. So the idea Jim had to come up with a state meet is just pretty, it's just hard to believe sometimes. Every time I'm here, I think, wow, what a fortunate, you know, we're fortunate to have this championship meet that they are able to compete at.
1: Well, I would definitely encourage parents to encourage their kids to compete in track and field, particularly start in the junior high ranks, and, you know, the importance it is for other sports they participate in, speed, strength, endurance, confidence. It just teaches you so many things, and there's just about an event for everybody too.
2: The great thing about this is too, these kids have this opportunity to get here and compete on a big stage, which really I think has translated to the success that we're seeing in high school track and field in the state of Nebraska. We have had some amazing records in the last few years that have gone down and have been set by some very, very talented kids at the high school level in all classes. And when you look back at those kids and kind of go back to previous results here at the junior high state meet, a lot of those kids were right here in Gothenburg just a few years ago. And so I think this championship atmosphere has created a greater desire to perform well in track and field, and has really put track and field on the map for the state

0: Nebraska. And so I think we're going to continue to see big things happening in the next several years with the amount of talent that's come right here through Gothenburg. So, yeah, great opportunity for kids. Like Steve said, when I was in junior high, there was nothing like this at all. We competed at our little community meets and thought you were doing really well. And, you know, got to high school and realized there were a lot of other people out there that were just as good as you. Athletic.net's another great thing that these kids are watching and constantly seeing how their performances stack up to others and really motivating themselves to be better and to work harder and to strive for higher goals. And so I think just the combination of all of that, and then this is kind of the culmination of all of that for these kids. I definitely foresee we'll see a lot of kids running on the track today that we'll see at the state track meet the next few years.
1: I'm glad you touched on athletic.net. And I know there's other companies, websites, different states use different things. But I know in the state of Nebraska that whoever invented athletic.net, I hope they are a rich person by now, because it is sure handy just to be able to see what, you know, not only what happened at different meets and looking at results, but, you know, being able to look at different athletes and their previous history, what else they'd done at previous meets or in their career. And especially getting prepared for today. You know, there's a lot of athletes that I, you know, may not know about, but I can be able to look online and click on their name and see, you know, what other events they do or what else they've done this year. And I think it's a good heads up for what we're going to see today and just the competition and, you know, the top qualifiers coming in. And I think it'll make for a good day.
0: Speaking of top things, I know Jillian mentioned just a minute ago some of our field events that are currently underway. One particular athlete to keep an eye on, we've got obviously at the championship meet, we've got meet records that have been set previous years. In the girls' discus, we have a meet record of 132 feet 9 inches. That could be in jeopardy today. We have Grace Morrison from Crofton, who has already, according to athletic.net, thrown 126 feet 7 inches. So she's not all that far off, and if she can catch a favorable wind today, which we have a little bit of here in Gothenburg, that could be a record to keep an eye on. So we'll keep you updated once we get some results on those. We'll also fill you in on some other things as we progress into the second round of field events and into the running. We've got some pretty impressive times that have been put up in distances by a lot of these kids. And we could see some meet records go down today. So I'm excited to see what the day brings.
1: I'll tell you another thing I'm excited about. I'm glad that you at home get to see this, what they call a quad box going on. I know that, you know, it's kind of hard to get a good view of field events, especially when they're kind of spread out here. But I'm glad you get to see different competition. If you have never been to Gothenburg and are just watching online, our track runs east and west, so that means the straightaways are, you know, going east and west. I would assume in the short sprints races, we'll be running east to west. It is a east wind today, so maybe a little extra wind behind you. Our pole vault is actually inside the track on the east end, which means the runway, the pits are going, their pits are on the south end right now, so they'll be running to the south. There is what I call a staggered pit. They're not quite even with each other. Boys are on the west side, and the girls are on the east side. We'll go through each field event and kind of give some updates and some top marks, top qualifiers, records. Let's see what else. Our jumps are located on the west side of the track, outside of the fenced-in area. And they are also side by side. That means boys and girls can both go at the same time. We're both starting with long jump. The girls are jumping off a 6-foot board, and the boys are jumping off a 10-foot board. Now, I know in the past, Steve, you had mentioned something about the boards here at the jumps. That's something unique to Gothenburg. And I don't know, my understanding, this might be the last event held here with real boards, but could you explain that a little bit to us?
2: Well, when we originally moved the different venues to their current location, We had gone with a wood board, but unbeknownst to us, we didn't know how difficult it was to keep up those

0: wood boards unless they were real high-dollar boards like what they had in Burke. And this summer, we are going to resurface the track, and we're just going to go with a runway board and save us a little bit of repair and so on down the road. But that was kind of the issue when we first started. We didn't realize how much upkeep it took.
1: All the different spikes that jump off the boards, I think it takes a toll on them. They sure look pretty when they're first freshly painted and put in, but they take a beating over the year.
0: They do. They get worn down and practice pretty hard.
1: Which I suppose is a good thing.
0: Sure.
1: Also, we cannot see it as we're up in the booth here looking down at the track, but our shot and discus are off to the kind of west, southwest of the track. The shot is just right 100 feet away from the track, not too far. And then our discus ring, we have two different rings, but I believe they're throwing out of the one close right here by the track. So it's all within, you know, pretty close facilities that people can able to walk around and see a lot. And then I'm not going to attempt to count the team tents that are over on the west practice field. So, but it looks like a slew of people everywhere, lots of different colors, different schools represented. I don't have all the facts on how many athletes or how many teams are represented. I think I've heard Jim say there's like over 600 athletes. Is that a good number?
2: I would say, judging by the number of people that are here, it's somewhere upwards of that number because it is a lot of people here today. And like Jillian mentioned, our facilities, a lot of places you go to track and field meets, the discus might be 6 or 8 blocks away in a park where you've got to walk a long ways. And, you know, those that go watch the discus don't get to watch the rest of the track meet. Those that are at the track meet don't get to watch the discus. As a distance coach, I will say a lot of our high school meets I go to, it's rare that I get to watch our athletes compete in the discus event. And so Gothenburg's got something special here with where we're at because everything literally is within one city block. I mean, it's all right here. So no matter what event you want to watch, you can be there in less than a minute. You can watch discus. You can turn around and watch shot put right behind you. You can walk 40 steps and watch the long jump. And then when the track events, you can stand right along the side of the fence and watch it all at the same time. So this is really, as I mentioned before, a really great facility for this. And we've had lots of compliments and comments from people across the state when they come here. They love Gothenburg because of the facilities.
1: And just the location, you know, pretty close to the middle of the state, pretty accessible for somebody to make in a day, you know, day trip. And I like that Jim starts this meet. I say it's Jim's idea because it's kind of his meet. Starting at 11, running at 12:30. And my husband wanted to know what time I'd be home tonight. And I said, well, I think the last running event's about 4:30 or 5. So, you know, you're not spending a whole weekend going to do something that being able to get here in a day and compete and get back home in a day is always a good thing.
2: Earlier, Jillian mentioned the wind. We'll keep an eye on that today once we get into the running events a little more. I don't know how much it's going to impact things in the field. A little bit of a crosswind maybe for the pole vaulters and the long jumpers. The high jumpers have the wind a little bit at their back down here at the west end of the track. But once we get to those running events, you know, we'll kind of keep an eye on that wind. Currently, it is about 75 degrees here in Gothenburg. We've got high clouds and sunshine, and it's really a pretty beautiful day, a little bit of breeze out of the east. And so our distance kids will be finishing into a wind. Our hurdlers that are running the 200 hurdles and those races that are not the straightaway races will be having a little bit of wind in their face as they come down the home stretch. But it was pretty gusty this morning. We had practice here this morning at 8:30 with my high school athletes, and it's kind of subsided a little bit. I think something to keep an eye on, but there was an opportunity or a chance for storms in the forecast earlier. They were anticipating around 4 o'clock some severe weather, but it looks like a lot of that has been pushed till later in the evening. And so we're hopeful we're gonna have a great day of weather here. You always hope when you bring the best of the best together that you can have good opportunity for everybody to compete with good good weather, and

0: think we're going to have that today.
1: Yeah, the pole vault wind is not really too favorable to them today, as well as the long and triple jump, but I'm sure the kids will come.

0: things like that. It's a mental game more than anything. A lot of times you'll see kids who will rise to the occasion, and you know it doesn't bother them, and other kids it will affect them. But once you get to this level, and like I said, you're at the championship meet, it's everything you've got and nothing less. So no excuses today. Just show up and do what you can do, and hopefully you can end your season on a high note.
1: Last meet of the year for most of these kids.
2: Yeah. Okay, before we're going to take a look around here at the different field events going on before running starts around 12:30, I believe. But before we get to that, we're just going to give maybe a quick history on, I know Jim Clark talked a little bit about, why do we have this meet, the history on it. So I'm just going to give a quick update, and then we're going to talk a little bit about why Gothenburg, Nebraska. Planning for the first Nebraska championship meet began back in 2005 with a group of track enthusiasts from Gothenburg known as the Cindermates, kind of like a booster club. The meet organizers wanted to provide an opportunity for junior high kids to compete at a high level, statewide, all-class meet run by officials adhering to standards set for championship competition. The first meet was held on May 13, 2010. The support from coaches, athletes, parents, and schools from across the state was tremendous. In 2010, 145 schools posted their athletes' season marks, 64 schools qualified team members for the first all-class, and the top 16 individual and relay competition competing for titles in 13 events. In 2011, the 4x800 relay was added to the list of events, and the individual field size was expanded to 24 qualifiers. Starting in 2015, medals were awarded to the top 8 in all events, and in 2024, the meet and its entirety was televised on Nebraska News Channel. Team and runner-up titles are also awarded, along with the most valuable athlete medals, presented to the boy and girl who scored the most points in the meet. The outstanding meet performance is recognized at the end of the season and awarded to the highest nationally ranked performance in the Nebraska Championship meet, according to results posted to athletic.net. Now, if you can't tell, I read that straight off the Nebraska Championship website. So that gives you a little history background of this meet. So let's see if we do our math correctly. It is the year 2026. We started in 2010. So my understanding is this is meet number 16.
0: Yeah, it's been a long time since this first started. And I know when it first started, there was probably a tenth of the kids here that are here today. And it has just grown and grown every single year. When I pulled up here this morning, there was already limited parking, and it is continuing to fill up. People are walking blocks, just like you do at Omaha Burke, but walking a long distance to get to the track to watch these kids because there is a pretty large crowd today. While we're on field events here, we're going to go ahead and switch over to Brandon, and we'll let him talk, and then we will come right back.
3: All right, welcome back down here on the track where we have a very special guest. It's the meet referee, Dennis Olofsson. But, Dennis, before I let you talk, Jim gave me some pretty specific titles for you, so I'm going to read them off for you. You were and have served as a World Masters referee multiple times, officials coordinator for Eugene, Oregon, a National Official Hall of Fame inductee, and in his words, perhaps the finest referee that the United States has ever had. So when you hear those things, accurate, inaccurate, how do you feel?
4: Well, I paid him a lot to say that.
3: Okay, naturally.
4: Yes,
3: naturally.
4: I paid him a lot. I've done most of all that stuff. And I know Jim downplays the idea that I just come to see my friends at the track meets, but that's all I do, and try to answer questions and deal with problems. Vinland Anna, years ago, couldn't understand what I did, and I finally boiled it down to two sentences. I fix things. And I get along with people. That's all I do.
3: Well, you clearly do it pretty well. The last time you were here in Nebraska specifically, according to Jim, 2016. So it's been 10 years since you've been back here. But with the breadth of experience that you have in track and field, and then you come

0: to this middle school state track meet in the middle of Nebraska. Why is this something that's worth your time and effort from your perspective to do?
1: Two reasons. One, Jim has created and runs it. Good friend. Number two, the excitement and the energy involved. It's just fun to watch all the people involved in enjoying track and field.
0: And I would assume from your perspective, encouraging when you see the turnout for a 7th and 8th grade track meet that you have over 200 schools trying to get in, 177 which do, and hundreds of athletes competing. What does that do for you on the inside? Does that make you feel well as you see the sport obviously succeeding here in Nebraska?
1: No, it's really, I would call it a hotbed of junior high track and field, because if you go around, most states don't have anything like it. If they're lucky, they have a very pale comparison to it. And so, yeah, it's great. It's a lot of fun. I never go away without feeling just uplifted and happy.
0: And from our brief conversation before getting on the air, you said you've been around track at least since the 1960s, so that's 50 years of your life. What makes track and field so special, and why have you decided to dedicate so much of your time to this sport?
1: I go back to that. I see my friends. I made friends when I first started. A friend of mine, John Radotich, who most people won't know, but he was a 7'6 high jumper in the 70s. He typifies that we lived through the golden years of track and field. And so I just try to keep going back and reliving some of it.
0: Jim told me specifically, or Dennis, he told me to ask you, Dennis, about the first time you met. It was an indoor USA championship meet. Do you remember that? Apparently the weather conditions weren't quite perfect.
1: Well, it was an indoor meet, so weather conditions didn't play a part. Yes, I do remember it very well, and there were some problems. Some of the people organizing and building it didn't understand indoor track. We were working the high jump, and the high jumpers plant pretty hard, and this is on a wooden base, and the standards started wobbling enough so the bar would kept falling off, no matter if they touched it or not. And that's when I started chatting about problems, and we've never stopped chatting since.
0: Well, and as we let you wrap this up, what's your favorite thing about Jim? Do you have a Jim story, one that sticks out more than another? Or just why have you been drawn to Jim, and why have you continued to maintain this relationship?
1: Well, I mentioned the talking. We spend a lot of time talking. But Jim's a very upbeat, energetic person, and he's going to make sure it works. And those are the great people to be around.
0: Dennis, thank you so much for the time. Appreciate you doing this, and appreciate your time and being here today for the Nebraska Championship meet.
1: Well, thanks for giving me questions I could answer. I always appreciate that.
0: Our pleasure. Glad that you are here watching the Nebraska Championship meet live from Gothenburg. Let's send it back up to Jillian and the team back in the booth.
2: Thanks, Brandon. As we look around at the field events, we're going to give kind of an update on what's been going on the best that we can. It looks like the boys' high jump has concluded. So when we get the official results brought up to us, you know, old school paper, we will get them to you.
3: Speaking of high jump, it looks like we are now getting set to get the girls' high jump underway in the next few minutes. They're putting down their marks and all the things. With the girls' high jump, some things to keep an eye on. The meet record is 5'3¼". And coming into today's meet, there are several girls. I'd have to count exactly how many, but several girls that have a 5'2" clearance already this year. So if somebody can put it together on a championship day, there may be a new meet record coming in the girls' high jump. Something to keep an eye on. We'll keep you updated there. Also, in the girls' long jump, I believe they're either in the third flight or maybe into finals. It's hard to say for sure from up here, but one to keep an eye on. There is a young lady from Omaha who has jumped 17'10". Our meet record is 17'10¾". So, again, we'll keep an eye on that, and once we know more about how the performances shook out at the end, we will let you know if any meet records have been broke.
2: Let's just stick with the girls' long jump over there. Like Tony said, the record in this event is 17'10¾". Gal from Bennington, Paige Gargano, Looking her up on the NSAA website this year.

0: year. She is a freshman at Bennington High School, and she's actually a state qualifier in the long jump, triple jump, and the 100 for the upcoming state meet at Burke coming in a couple days. So it's kind of a cool thing to do as a freshman. Hey, you won the junior high state meet, and then the next year you are qualified for the big show. Some of the top qualifiers in the girls' long jump, like I said, Avery Burbach from Pierce. Her best jump coming in is a 17.3. We also have Avery Thompson from Hershey, who has coming in with a jump of 17.1 and a quarter. As I was looking through the different qualifiers for each event, I thought it was kind of interesting to see how many, you know, this is a middle school meet, junior high. We call it junior high here in Gothenburg, but I would say the majority of people call it middle school. 7th and 8th graders, how many 7th graders, you know, their first year out for school sports, you know, how many of them qualified? And in the girls' long jump, there are actually 6 7th graders who qualified. And our 2 out of the top 3 qualifiers are actually 7th graders. So once we have some results and some update of what's going on, we'll be able to get that to you. Last year, looking through the qualifiers, there were 4 gals who ended up competing last year at this meet who also qualified for this year. So something to keep an eye on, maybe a little experience and being here before. Over in the boys' long jump, the record in the boys' long jump is from 2023. Caden Logan of... is it Shoe or Scoo?
1: I believe it's Sco.
0: Sco. I always say it wrong, and I knew I would. A school in Lincoln, his best jump in the record, 21.7 and a quarter. Last year's winner was Evan Cameron of Columbus SCOTUS. He jumped 21.2, and as a freshman at SCOTUS this year, he qualified for the state meet in Burke in the long jump and the 4x4. A couple of the top qualifiers in the boys' long jump. Gothenburg's own Blake Brown is leading the field, coming in with a best jump of 20.2. Now, I don't know, Steve or Tony, something I thought was different compared to, you know, high school when you take your district competition result to qualify for the state meet. Now, that would be different here in the junior high, correct?
2: Yes, they have the whole year to post marks to qualify, whereas in high school you have one meet and sometimes makes it difficult. I know there's been a lot of talk about maybe some provisional qualifying marks in certain meets, but until that comes to fruition, you just have one meet to get it done.
0: In the high school, you're saying?
2: In the high school. Junior high has the whole year, their meets throughout the year. So it's a different situation, but there's pros and cons to both.
0: For sure.
3: Yeah, there's definitely, when it comes to high school track and field and having to do it in the state of Nebraska, district meet is the only meet that really matters for qualifying. You know, there's things to think about with kids and illness and injury and other things that particular day they weren't able to do that.
0: Weather.
3: Yeah, weather factors. A lot of states around Nebraska do have provisional qualifying or automatic qualifying where you can do it at previous meets. Just hasn't come to fruition here in Nebraska. And it, again, every year it gets brought up and every year it's discussed. And I think the NSAA has done a great job, you know, trying to make sure we're getting the best kids to the state meet at high school level every year. But I think they're always open to ideas and looking for ways to make it better. So who knows, down the road that might be something that comes. But for junior high, again, be really difficult to decide, especially a meet like this where it's all classes competing against each other. How do you do a district meet or a regional meet or you know, some sort of a qualifier? I think the way Jim's doing it right now with the qualifying at any time during the year, you're just posting your best marks from the season and taking the top of those best marks, I think he's definitely got the right idea with what he's doing here.
0: I totally agree. And it's kind of interesting when you're looking at the marks that, yep, that what we call a PR, a PB, a personal record or personal best, that is what you're entered at. So if you come in as the top qualifier, that's your PR mark and see if you can hit it again.
3: It'd be really interesting to go back and look on athletic.net to see when some of those best marks were posted. Ideally, in just about everything you do, you want to be peaking at the end of the season. I know junior high training is probably slightly different than what we do at the high school level as far as workouts and whatnot, but I would think that a lot of these kids have probably hit their best performances here in the last month of the season, and that goes to show that they're doing things the right way and getting ready for high school and what they're going to be expected to do there. So, it'd be really interesting to see how many of these marks were set in the last few weeks, because I'm guessing a lot of them have been.
2: Well, you know, we get athletes from Gordon, Chadron, down by Dundee County, that area. We get central Nebraska. We get southeast corner of Nebraska, Falls City, northeast, Wayne, Crofton, places like that. And then we're really starting to get more Lincoln and Omaha junior high kids that are aware of the meet, that come out. And anything to promote the sport and promote this event, I think, is a great deal.
3: Yeah, we talked about that earlier, that this absolutely is like the place to be right now if you're a middle school track and field kid, because not very often and never in high school will you have the opportunity to see the best in the state of Nebraska all going head to head. I know a lot of high school meets have tried to do things where at the end of the season certain kids can enter from what they did at the state meet and try to compete against the best. But it's just so hard to get everybody together and get everybody, you know, your absolute best kids from every place at one time. Life gets busy. Everybody's doing other things. And this is probably one of the greatest opportunities that you will see the best athletes in the state of Nebraska, at the junior high level at least, competing all at one place against each other. Like I said, we could have a kid from a Class D school, far western Nebraska, competing against a Class A type school from Omaha in the 100-meter dash right here in front of us. And that's something you don't see at the high school level.
1: For all of those that are running events, we will pause the events at 12:30 for an invitation in our national anthem.
0: I guess now we're watching not a quad box, but a tri box. It looks like the girls' high jump is still warming up. Looks like we're still got quite a few vaulters going. Boys shot put and girls discus are going on. Maybe before we move on from the jumps, Steve or Tony, do you have any, what's the word I want to use? What's the approach to coaching the junior high long jump? What do you just run and jump, right? Is there strategy involved? What are you looking for in a kid at the junior high level?
2: Well, I think probably the biggest thing is teaching fundamentals of jumps. You know, there's a lot of skilled jump coaches in the state, and a lot of the kids around the state have an opportunity to work under those jump coaches. But I think, at the junior high level, the coaches kind of look for speed, jumping ability, and then start with the fundamentals of jumping, and I think that carries over from year to year.
3: Yeah, I agree with that too, Steve. I think over the last few years, though, probably 10 or 15 years ago, we were looking for the fastest kids on the team, and we'd throw them out there and say, let's give this a try. And, you know, that may still be the case in a little bit, but I think we're really seeing kids hone in on their skill level and what they're really great at. And again, we see this with the records that are being set and broke every year. These kids aren't just trying something new for the first time. And even if they are, they are very technical at what they do. I mean, to be able to jump 21 feet, as our meet record is in the boys' long jump, requires more than just being fast. It requires a lot of knowledge of the technical part of it as well. So, I think, like I said, all the way around, we know track and field is continuing to get better and better, and we're starting to see those technical skills, especially in these field events, get fine-tuned at an even earlier age than they used to.
0: I'm glad you said the word technical, because I'm going to quiz Coach Reeves over here. We're going to move on to the girls' discus. Not sure we – I got top left of our quad box here. The girls' discus is taking place, and here in Nebraska at the junior high level, according to athletic.net – They are using a disc that is

0: is 1 kilogram, and my understanding is that the girls will use that same weight for the disc all the way up through the college ranks, I think, is my understanding. Do you know that for a fact, Coach Reeves?
1: Well, I just learned that, if that's what you said.
0: I feel like I've read that, heard that somewhere, so don't take my word for
2: it, Coach Dowdy, you're talking to a couple of distance coaches here, so just keep that in mind. Not to cut you off here, but as I look down the track, it looks like the 4x8s are getting lined up. They're starting to walk them down. Kind of a unique feature in the top right of the quad box. When they get ready to run these races, the kids will check in on the far west end of the track, and they will line them up, and kind of a neat scene here. They will walk them right down the track all the way in front of the grandstands to get them lined up at the start line at the east end. So keep an eye on that, on those quad boxes, especially the top two boxes now. You'll be seeing that parade, if you want to call it that, as they come right down in front of the grandstands here and get ready for this first race of the day that's about to go down 10 minutes from now or less.
1: Yeah, I think that's a unique experience for these athletes. You know, they get a great atmosphere here. You know, a lot of fans here to watch, and it's just very appropriate for the efforts they put in this year.
0: Yeah, this is one of my favorite parts of the meet, when that first group comes through. Kind of looking down at the crowd now, it looks like a few more people packing in, piling in. I'm sure they'll get a big round of applause when they walk down in front of the home stretch here.
2: Yeah, and we probably will be having the national anthem here shortly, kind of kick off the running events. And so that'll be happening here in the next 5 minutes or so. And once that happens, then things get real here on the track. So
0: we're going to cram a lot in the next few hours between all of our field event results and keeping things going on the track. We will try our best to keep everybody updated. I do believe once the running events start, you can watch online, not watch, but you can look at live results on blacksquirreltiming.com. The timing system here, they are the company that is providing all the timing system. It should be live updated online, so as soon as the race ends and that clock stops, it should be able to be seen online. Maybe real quick before we get our running events started, let's finish through our field events here. Back to the girls' discus. The record in this event is a name that most people in Nebraska track would know. Colin Meyer from Superior has the record, 132.9. Our 2025 winner in this event was actually a seventh grader who's also our top qualifier today. She is from Crofton. Her name is Grace Morrison. She won last year with a throw of 110.11. And like I said, she is our top qualifier today, and her best throw is 126.7. So something to keep an eye on.
2: Yeah, we mentioned her earlier as a potential record setter today.
0: And like I, again, I'm not a throws expert, but I've heard it is favorable wind today, so that should help. Again, we don't have our boys' high jump results, but maybe real quick, the record that was in the boys' high jump is a gentleman from Battle Creek named Landon Olson. His record is 6'3". Last year's winner was Trey Allman from Bennington, and he went 5'11". We actually had two top qualifiers today that came in with 5'11 jumps were Locke Wessling from Ashland Greenwood and Wyatt Dickey from Columbus Lakeview. And looks like there is only one seventh grader in the boys' high jump. Let's see, what other field events do we need to hit here? I think we need boys shot put. Our record in the boys shot is from 2024, Mannix Martin out of Ravenna. He had a throw of 56.5". Our winner from last year was from West Holt named Grant Posnecker. He threw 48.8. And the top qualifier in the boys shot put this year is Kippen Cochran from Gearing. His best throw coming in is 54.11. He actually was here last year at this meet and placed 11th. So coming in with the top throw, hopefully be able to move up in the ranks from last year.
2: Jillian, you mentioned earlier about the weight of the girls'

0: discus, and I, again, can't confirm for sure, but we do know, and I can tell you this, in the shot put for girls, they do throw the same shot put in junior high that they throw in high school and through the collegiate level. I would assume discus is probably similar. Uniquely, the boys is much different. They have a different shot put in middle school. The weight goes up in high school. The weight goes up yet again at the collegiate level. And once they get to the Olympics, the weight increases even more. So the women get the same shot put all the way through. The men have to continue to throw a bigger implement. So kind of a unique factor. I'm not sure the reason or rationale behind all of that, but that I do know.
1: I know it's kind of the same way in the hurdles for the boys.
2: Yep.
1: The height goes up, and for sometimes these eighth graders adjusting to the high school boys' highs is a big transition time, and takes a little bit of time to convert to the differences.
2: Okay, it looks like we're just about ready for the girls 4x8 to walk down our straightaway here. I'm going to give a real quick update on the pole vault. Girls pole vault, our record is from 2024. Competing unattached was Samantha Campos, and she had a vault of 12.7. Last year's winner from Fremont was Ava Bohaboy, and she vaulted 9.6 to win last year. She is a freshman at Fremont this year and is also a state qualifier in the pole vault at 11.4. Two of the top qualifiers today with a vault of 10.3 from Elba is Hadley Morrow, and coming in with a 10.3 best jump from Chase County is Ashlyn Pursley. So those are the two top qualifiers in the girls' vault. We will see where it ends up. Moving over to the boys, the record in the boys' pole vault from St. John Lutheran in Seward is Chase Berry. He had vaulted 13.6. The top qualifier, the winner from 2025 was a seventh grader, and he is from Sutherland, Ryder Ruff. He won it last year with a vault of 11.3. He is one of the top qualifiers this year, coming in with the best vault of 11.6. The top qualifier in the boys' pole vault from Scott's Bluff with a vault of 13 feet is Wyatt Erdman. So something to keep an eye on as we hopefully learn a little bit more. It looks like we had our first set of field event results come up to the top booth on a piece of paper. So
0: yeah,
2: I'm going to throw it over to Tony, and he can
0: This is very, very interesting here, Jillian. The boys' high jump, the results are in, and as I look through this is something I probably have never seen before. The top 10 jumpers all jumped the exact same height.
2: Oh, my goodness.
0: All 10 jumpers were at 5 feet 8 inches. The winning mark, based on misses, was Clay Harstick of West Point Beamer. But we have 10 boys who all made that same height.
2: Wow, that's kind of unique. Coach Reeves, you want to give a quick update on just because two boys jumped the same height, or in our case, 10, how do they determine the places for that?
1: Well, when they have a tie for a particular first place, they generally will look at, or any place for that matter, they'll look at previous jumps. If anybody missed at a particular height, then they go from there as far as the rule book is concerned. But what they do then with ties for first place, if they're all dead even after that, they jump at the height again, and then they move the bar down, see who makes it then, and try to sort it out that way. It's fairly similar as far as the high jump and pole vault is concerned.
0: Yeah, and according to this, it looks like Mr. Harstick from West Point Beamer must have been clean all the way through. He was the only one that doesn't have a judgment next to it. So
2: it looks like the results are online on Black Squirrel, and he made 5.8 on his first attempt.
0: There you go. So that makes him the clear winner. It puts a premium not just on making the height that you're at, but staying clean, meaning not having any misses as you go, especially as you get to those More difficult, challenging heights at the top. Congratulations, Clay Harstick from West Point Beamer. You're our first Nebraska championship gold medalist today.

0: I've been around track and field a long time, and I've never seen anything like that. That many made the winning height, but was sorted out for the different places.
1: Yeah, that's wild. It looks like, yep, Clay Hartstick first, Cohen Shields second, and then we've got a 1-2-3 three-way tie for third place.
2: Yep. So, yeah, again, every jump counts. When you look at how those things go, that's the unique feature of some of these field events, especially the vertical with the pole vault and the high jump.
1: We're being told that we are going to have a national anthem here shortly, so we will keep an eye out for that. I think we're keeping the quad box throughout the day, or at least when there's still field events going on, so we'll try to keep you updated. Maybe before the running gets started, just a quick shout out to all the volunteers. If you're watching on your screen and you see a lot of these officials wearing that kind of light yellow shirt, those are people that are not getting paid to be here. They are just volunteering their time. Maybe a lot of high school track athletes are out here helping, lots of community members, basically people who just enjoy track and field and feel like this is an important meet to go off smoothly. I know we talked to Jim Clark earlier, hats off to him. Also his wife, Mary, I think she puts in just as much maybe time and effort as Jim does, just getting things organized and everybody in their right places. So I just a shout out to all those volunteers.
0: I think Mary and Allie probably run the show and Jim gets the credit.
1: Yeah, that's probably true.
2: That's
1: too.
2: How it usually goes, right? Yeah, this is absolutely not possible without those volunteers. And again, we have a lot of meet officials that are here from all over the United States. We've heard from one of them earlier in the interview. Several others that wanted to be here but couldn't with Nebraska hosting the Big Tens this week. They're preoccupied in Lincoln. But the volunteers that you see wearing those yellow shirts, they make this run smoothly. And so it looks like we're ready for the national anthem, so we'll probably take a short pause here.
3: Afternoon with an invocation presented by the Presbyterian minister, the Right Reverend David Boone. Let us bow our heads.
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0: like me can count on, go to teammates.org today. 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Darling, I believe everything's gonna be alright. No need to worry, cause you got somebody on your side. We all need a fam, we all need a crew. When you're in a jam, don't know what to do, just reach out your hand and we'll see you through. Doesn't matter where you're at, we got your back. We got your back.
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2: Welcome back to the Nebraska Championship Meet. We have our first group of runners making their way down the track in front of the home stand here. As you're looking at your quad box, we still have field events going on. Looks like boys shot, I would guess, is into the finals. Boys and girls pole vault still going on. Both long jump, boys and girls look like they are in the finals. And girls high jump, looks like they are getting all their instructions before their competition begins. But on the track, we have the girls 4x800 meter relay, or it could be called the 4x8 or the 3200 meter relay. I never know which is the proper way to say it.
3: I think any of those are fine.
2: I think the kids like to call it the 4x8 because that's the least amount of syllables.
4: These old school guys call it the 2 mile relay.
2: Oh, well, that too. So that means the total amount in the race will be equal to 2 miles, 3,200 meters. And there are four runners, each runner running an 800-meter race, part of the race. Looking back at last year's winner, was Tri-County in a time of 10:11:34. The record in this event for the girls 4x8 was set 2 years ago in 2024 was La Vista with a time of 10 minutes and 2.13 seconds.
3: That's pretty good.
2: And my assumption would be I did not write the names down of those girls on the records or previous winners, but with a time like that, I would assume they are continuing running in high school.
3: All right, here we go. We are getting ready to get underway. Looks like Mr. Crosby is our starter today, and we are moments away from the first gun.
2: The top qualifier coming into this race today is Waverly with a time of 10:34.6. And I know you can't see us in the booth here, but I am joined by some distance coaches, and one of them currently has his stopwatch up and ready to go.
4: Yeah, I think he wants to get some splits because we're going to see a few of these girls next year, and it'll be a little food for thought. 11 schools running in the 3200 relay here.
3: It's always interesting to see on these races how teams stack up. Some schools like to lead it out and go fast early. They'll might run their faster runner at the beginning and try to get out to a good lead. Others will save their top runners for the end. And it's always kind of an interesting thing to see how each team approaches this race. Because, if you've got four girls that are all the same, that makes it easy. But a lot of teams, like I said, will put their faster girls at the end and try to go get what they need. And other girls will.
4: Yeah, philosophies really vary on how to run that order. Like Coach Neal said, if you have four horses, it's easy to just plug them in. But many times you want to do something to keep yourself in the race, or if you've got somebody that can run a lot of people down,

0: go that route.
1: Unitas Baldwin. Columbus Lakeview is Wyatt Dickey in second place from Falls City Middle School. Cohen Shields in winning the boys high jump with a jump of 8 foot from West Point Beamer Clay Harsick.

0: right. Looks like we've got a couple of teams that have broke from the pack early on. And like I said, it'll be interesting to see how that shakes out down the stretch here.
1: Yeah, they're starting to separate a little bit. I guess it's on to the second runner to either get a minute or keep the lead.
2: If you can't tell, we're a bunch of amateurs up here in the booth. So we're doing our best here to communicate with the truck and provide the info that you guys need.
0: Looks like we're going to have a really good start here. This young lady that's leading us off is going to be coming across the line in about a 232, 233. That's a really good leg for a junior high runner.
2: I believe getting the baton and first the blue is a Centennial. Yep, coming across here. We're going to do our best on, I feel like I should have brought binoculars up here so I could read the schools. So
0: yeah.
2: It's going to challenge my color knowledge and mascots of schools.
0: I was looking for my hunting binoculars before, but I could not find them. So
1: is that SCOTUS?
2: Yep, SCOTUS just took the lead and followed by, it looks like Minden and then Centennial.
0: Gothenburg Swedes are back there running in the top seven right now. I like to see that.
2: Now, in these distance races, or all the races, I should say, on the track, you can see some cones spread out along the inside lane number. Are those just so they don't run onto the grass, or what's the story behind it? Is there reason?
1: Well, there is in the rule book, if you take, I believe it's three consecutive strides on the curved inside lane, you can be disqualified. So I think it's more of an awareness factor for these kids that stay in your lane.
2: Gotcha.
0: We've got a tight pack heading into the second lap of leg number two. Four teams right there.
2: Looks like Waverly moved up into the top three here. SCOTUS, Waverly, and Minden.
0: A lot of race left. Again, adrenaline is a real thing, especially at the junior high level and in a championship event like this. You know, you'll find some athletes might go out a little too hard than what they're used to because of the nature of what's going on. And so, again, you find out what those kids can do, but you also can find out which ones run smart and run their race rather than what the competition dictates. It is Waverly, it looks like, pulling away now as they come down final curve of leg number two. She's going to try to give her team a lead.
1: Yeah, it looks like she's running a real nice split for the second leg.
2: Waverly's team consists of three 8th graders and one 7th grader. Would be curious to see which one was the 7th grader.
0: Yeah, what a good finish she's got here. She's opened up a nice little lead for her team. Minden still running second.
2: I think that's Northwest, Grand Island Northwest.
0: Oh, we had a rough handoff there. She's got back up and going.
1: A little tough time getting out of that French drain.

0: tendency in your quad box not to just focus on the track. We've got still field events going on, girls pole vault, high jump for girls, and it looks like we're still in girls long jump, perhaps.
1: Yeah, looking at the girls long jump, this gal is just wearing a red top, it looks like. She might be our gal competing unattached with one of the top jumps coming in.
0: Alex Otto.
1: Can't

0: confirm that, but that would be my guess.
1: Looks like Waverly going into the second lap of the third leg, leading Minden number two, and they're fighting it out for third through five.
2: Lots going to happen here in the next three laps. Regardless of where these teams finish today, they've earned the right to be here, and it's great to see these kids have that opportunity to go and compete on the biggest stages of junior high sports in Nebraska. So kudos to all of them for being here and giving them great efforts. While we hope they all end with a PR on the season, we know that realistically that's probably not the case. But great opportunity for all of them, something they'll all remember for a long time.
0: And I don't know if we mentioned it earlier in the broadcast or not, but they are placing up to the top eight athletes. They do that at the NSAA High School State Track Meet in Omaha, where they place the top eight. And so Jim, when he decided this meet, that's what he planned on doing.
2: And here comes Waverly, less than 100 meters to go into the final exchange. They've opened up a pretty significant lead. We'll see what their anchor can do. Minden running second, SCOTUS now into third and getting a good charge out of the fourth place team. Looks like maybe Columbus, Lakeview.

0: It looks like Waverly, they're going to be around the 10-20 mark at the finish line, but there's going to be a competitive finish, like Coach Neal's mentioned.
1: Yeah, that right now they've kind of separated from everybody else, but 2 through 5, 2 through 6, that could be a really good race, something to keep an eye on over this last 600 meters.
0: They're fighting for a medal, that's for sure.

0: And here she comes across the finish line. One lap to go, and they are at 9:05 as she crosses. One lap to go.
1: Waverly in the lead, followed by Minden.

0: Now, what is our lead runner telling herself right now? Knowing that, you know, she's in the lead. We got about 200 meters left. You just give it all you have.
1: Well, you know, another unique thing is a lot of the meets these kids go to, their coaches are probably down on the infield right there in their ear. And I don't see too many coaches on the infield here because I don't think they're allowed to be. So it's really just get and go. I doubt she probably knows that she has a 75-meter lead right now, and she's just running to get to the finish line and hold on. So I always tell kids at the end, if you've got the lead, run like a scared rabbit because they're all coming for you.
2: If you're ahead, stay ahead. If you're not ahead, get ahead. Pretty simple.
0: Exactly.
1: Yeah, this is going to be a pretty solid time. Looks like they're going to be right around that 10:28 to 10:30 mark. We've got a fight for third and fourth here.
2: And they're finishing in a pretty stiff breeze here. So
0: Yeah, it almost looks like the wind's maybe even picked up just a little bit. It's pretty straight east.
1: Yep, straight east, right into where they're running. So
0: yep, Waverly taking the win, 4 seconds faster than their qualifying time. Coming in second place was Cross County. Minden C.L. Jones was third. Columbus SCOTUS fourth. Coming in fifth was Chambers Wheeler Central. Shadron

0: sixth, Maywood Hayes Center. And coming in eighth was Adams Central. As you can tell, when we do our running events, we have live results and are able to see it listed right away so that we can get it to you in case you don't know who came across where.
1: Another unique feature, Black Scroll Timing does a great job. They've got a video board right at the finish line, so even the fans sitting here in the stands don't have to be on their phone checking your results. They can look right at that board, and it pops up instantaneously when they cross. We know what their time was. That's something that's been a great addition to a lot of this electronic timing over the last few years, is we don't have to wait to see results and figure out where you were.
2: that's the great thing about electronic timing. You have all kinds of times. The stopwatch with people have a stopwatch in their hands. You got some faster times. You got some slower times. And this electronic timing is just a super innovation.
1: And look at these boys as they are now being paraded down in front of the stands. Everyone's clapping. They're flexing their muscles. They're excited to be here. This is a great thing for these kids.
0: I think our official leading the way, Becky, she was just as excited to walk in front of the crowd.
1: Yep, I think so. She did a good job getting everybody pumped up.
0: Over in the boys' pole vault, it looks like a Sutherland athlete is competing. I believe he was one of the top qualifiers coming in, and I just jinxed him because he missed.
1: We're down to a try box right now. It looks like we've got the girls' high jump, boys' pole vault, and, of course, the track events. We'll, again, keep you updated on other things. I would assume girls' shot put and boys' disc will be switching over here in a minute. And it looks like possibly we're getting close for triple jump as well for both boys and girls.
3: Girls need to check into the staging tent. Cameron Haas from Hemingford. Brendan Conrad.
0: Yep, don't know if you can hear our PA, Scott Foster, but he is reminding athletes that they need to check in over. There's kind of a big white tent that the athletes go, you know, say their name, school, make sure they're on the entry list, get their lane assignment and hip number so that they know where they need to be.
1: Just got the results handed to me, paper copy. I know Jillian mentioned we have the live results, but congratulations to Waverly girls with their time of 10:30.61. Ray Hicks, Reese Rankin, Quinn Sorbin, and Eden Perez. Congratulations, you're a state champion.
0: Not only at this meet, you know, you'll get your medal. Also down in the infield at about, 50-yard line or so, they have our stairs there that later on we'll have a awards presentation. I believe it's during the break between the first set of running events and then the second session. We'll go through a bunch of awards, and they'll get their medals. Looks like we're off in the boys' 4x8 relay. The top qualifier coming in is Aurora with a time of 9:04.44. The record in this event was held by Elkhorn in 2023 with a time of 8:49.82. Last year's winner was Elkhorn Valley in a time of 8:51. So just off the record mark last year.
1: They're off to a really good start. Looked like they were about 32 seconds at the 200. Which is a good pace for these young men. We'll see how long they can hold it.
2: So you look at the Aurora squad that came out of the 904. That's an average of about 2:15 each a runner. And those are good times for 7th and 8th grade students.
1: Absolutely.

some of the other top qualifiers coming in. Like I said, Aurora coming in with a 904. Syracuse Dunbar Avoca, 916. Broken Bow, third at 930. And Scotts Bluff also running a 930 coming in. Other teams competing in this race, we have Elm Creek, Elgin Public Pope John, Sandy Creek, O'Neill, Columbus, Chase County, Grand Island Central Catholic, Northwest, Perkins County,

0: Columbus SCOTUS and Kearney Catholic. And I think one of my favorite things as I'm reading through schools and places, there's a Class B school, a C school, a D school, an A school, all in, and they're able to compete against each other.
1: Yep, again, a unique feature. Looks like Aurora coming to the first leg handoff with the lead. Syracuse Dunbar Avoca, my
0: alma mater.
1: Alma mater. Woo-hoo. Moving into second at the exchange.
0: Oh, Black Squirrel says Elm Creek was second.
1: All right, they're right there. Right, just Syracuse just took the lead on them, so they're right there neck and neck.
0: Now we could make this interesting and have to go by call them by their mascots. I don't think I could probably get a few, but not too many.
1: Right now it's the Huskies, the Rockets, and the Buffaloes. I can tell you those three. There after that, I might be lost.
0: I think it looks like Broken Bow, the Indians, and
1: well,
0: Floor.
1: Well, we're pretty familiar with them here in Gothenburg as well.
0: Yeah. Rounding out fifth and sixth looks like Grand Island Central Catholic and Chase County. No, not Chase County. They're red. I'll have to look here. Elgin Public Pope John. Oh, Elm Creek making a pass on Aurora here.
1: Top six are all within a second or two here.
0: Now, is there a strategy distance, coaches, on passing someone? Do you wait to pass on the straightaway, or what is there?
1: I think it depends on the situation.
0: Yeah.
1: If you feel like you've got a head of steam and can get around quickly, obviously you don't want to run in lane two on the whole curve all the way around if you can help it, shorten your distance. But, you know, it's all a matter of feel on how kids are feeling and when they're ready and make their move. And some kids will make their move early and others will wait. And, you know, we'll find out if they made the right choice when they made their move or not. Only time will tell, but as we come with 200 to go here on this second runner, Syracuse and Elm Creek have created a little bit of a gap with the Rockets in front and Elm Creek right on their heels. Again, a lot of race left.
2: Yeah, we've had some good second legs that put teams in position. We'll see what they come back with on the third leg. But
1: Syracuse has got a strong finish down the home stretch here and getting ready to go to number three.
0: This red moving into second looks like, I believe it's Elgin.
2: He ran a strong leg.
1: He did.
0: Well, let me look here. I don't know. We're so far away, I can't always read their jerseys. Oh, Sandy Creek. I apologize for that. So Sandy Creek is running second behind Syracuse.
1: A lot of these runners you can see taking advantage on the backstretch, really striding out with the wind at their back. Great idea to make a move there when you've got that tailwind. Looks like we're still with girls high jump and boys pole vault on our try screen here. That tells me those others are still probably in the warm-up phase. Triple jump and the girls shot and boys disc. You can really see these kids putting their heads down and leaning forward as they come down the home stretch. That wind probably a little more than what we know up here in the booth where we don't have any.
0: Yeah, it's plenty warm up here. We got the door open and a fan going, so it doesn't need to get any hotter out.
1: As I look at that flag, it's still waving, so clearly it's not still.
2: Looks like Chase County hanging in there for a medal yet. Looks like Syracuse back on top, about a 20-yard lead.
1: And it looks like he's starting to increase that as he comes down the home stretch here, rounding that final curve.
0: Quick, what's 20 yards converted to meters? We got to stick to the same units here.
1: Yeah, well, when you look at the football field,
0: the
1: yards are a little easier to tell.
0: Yeah, that's true.
1: Yeah, all of these athletes turning that final corner, you can just see the wind starting to wreak havoc on them a little, but they're fighting through it. Going to the final exchange, Syracuse has a lead.

0: 4.
1: He looks smooth right now.
2: Looks like a Scott's Bluff runner back. He got the baton in ninth place, and he's already moved into medal position now.
1: We're going to have a race here. It's going to be almost neck and neck going into the final lap here. Syracuse and Aurora crossing the finish line almost dead even. We'll see who wants it more. Stride for stride as they hit the backstretch.
0: Looks like Aurora making a move. Syracuse fighting him off.
1: We'll see who's got gas left in the tank for the final 200. Speed plays a factor here. Syracuse decides to go, and Aurora goes right with them. Here we go. We're going to have a good one.
2: Syracuse looks like he's shifting gears.
1: Yep. Syracuse is going to get the win. They're separated. Aurora probably will hold on for second, the way it looks. Time of about 9:05.
0: It's a good race.
1: Aurora.
2: Sandy Creek coming
1: Sandy
2: in third.
1: Sandy Creek, then Broken Bow. Elm Creek's going to come in fifth. Scott's Bluff putting a good surge in that last leg. We'll end up in the sixth spot. We might have a race for this eighth place spot.
0: Well, it looks like they're going to have to move your statue over there at the junior high in Syracuse.
1: Yeah, Coach Reeves, I'm not sure that's a thing.
2: Proud alumni up
0: new,
2: here.
0: Yep. New sheriff in town.
2: The Rockets.
1: The Rockets. Congrats to Syracuse.
2: It looks like Perkins County held on to that final medal in eighth place.
1: Again, great job by all those boys. That was a fantastic race for everybody.
2: Just a quick recap here on the boys' 4x800-meter relay. Taking the win in 9:05 even was Syracuse Dunbar Avoca. Second place was Aurora. Third place, Sandy Creek. Fourth place, Broken Bow. Fifth, Elm Creek. Sixth, Scott's Bluff. Seventh, Chase County. And eighth is Perkins County.
1: And now they've walked the athletes around the other way because we'll be running from east to west. So because of the wind, they walked the...
3: Attention, please, we need hurdle setters.
2: If you can hear the PA guy, we need the hurdle setters to get the hurdles set out and put in their correct places. I don't have the schedule in front of me, but are we sticking to a timed schedule or a rolling schedule?
0: It's a timed schedule.
2: Okay, so that means that there is a set time that that particular race will start, so that athletes will know ahead of time that how much time they need to check in, warm up, eat beforehand.
1: Looks like we're starting this next race at about 1:10, which is about 7 minutes from now. So as we get the hurdles set and get these ladies their blocks set and ready to go, just a quick check of our tri-screen here. Looks like the only field event that we have going on the screen is the girls' high jump. It looks like the pole vault is wrapping up. One of the pits is already covered.
2: And I believe that's the girls' pit.
1: Girls'
2: so.
1: Pole vault, so we will get some results there once we have those.
2: Yep, I keep refreshing Black Squirrel to see if there's any field event results, but don't see any yet.
1: And I would assume the triple jumps are getting into those first flights there as well. Girls' shot put, boys' discus. One thing to note, as we hopefully will get some video of the girls' shot put, Jocelyn Gerken of West Point Beamer is our leader coming in.
4: 100-meter hurdles. The record for the meet was set by Fiona Thorne of Pound in 2023 with a 14.92. In lane one, we have Cameron Haas from Hemmingford. Lane two, Lauren Reif from South Loop. Lane three, Bryn Pick of Bennington South. Lane four,

0: Conrad of West Holt. Lane 5, Jemiah Moore of Davis. Lane 6, Aliana DeWisplar of Aquinas. Lane 7, Brooklyn Benson of Newman Grove St. Edward. And lane 8, Raya Chrisman of York.
1: All right, I think they got the lane announcements there. But back to the girls' shot put. The meet record, just so we know, is 39 feet 11 inches. Jocelyn Gerken of West Point Beamer this year earlier threw a throw of 41 feet 8 inches. So that's definitely one to keep an eye on. She's already beat the meet record by almost 2 feet. If she can replicate that again today or throw similar to that, we may have a new meet record in the girls' shot put today. So, again, I believe they're probably in the warm-up phase or early flights. We'll keep an eye on that as well.
2: You know, and looking at this upcoming race, the girls' 100 hurdles, I see Shay Pospisil from Bishop Newman has recorded a time this year faster than what the meet record time is. They do have a nice breeze behind them. I have had the opportunity to watch the Rasby girl run from Ogallala this year, so not taking away anything from the other runners at all or the other hurdlers at all. This could be a fun race to watch.
1: Yeah, you mentioned Shay. She's already ran a 14.70 this year. The meet record is 14.92. Obviously, with these races, wind and things could also play a factor. I don't know if we have a wind meter or if any of that comes into play with state meet records here at the junior high meet, but it's something to keep an eye on.
3: I think there's a wind gauge, right, kind of down in front of us.
1: Yes, there is.
3: I see it now.
1: I know at the high school level, obviously, to beat a state record, there has to be, you know, allowable wind. I don't know at the junior high state meet if that is something they consider or not.
3: That's a good question. That's above our pay grade, I guess, so. Last year's winner in this event, the girls' 100-meter hurdles, was Callan Kassebaum from Lincoln Christian. She is a freshman at Lincoln Christian High School, and she actually has the top time in Class B this season in the 100 hurdles at 14.68. She's also a state qualifier in the 300 hurdles. So I just personally think that's cool when you win a junior high state meet as an eighth grader and then, you know, get to the big show in ninth grade.
1: Continue to do the same stuff. Sometimes winners win.
3: Yeah, winners win. Actually, in this race, not this heat particularly, but in the girls' 100 hurdles, there are 3 seventh graders entered, and a couple girls that ran in this meet last year, Cadence Rasby, finished 6th, and Shay Pospisil finished 7th last year.
2: I tell you, there must be hurdles in the hallways that Bishop Newman, they have a hurdler or two every year. I mean, even goes back before Aaron Brandt and Bob Brandt's son that was state record holder in the high school level. But, boy, they sure seem to crank out hurdlers. Or kudos to whoever works and coaches the hurdles at Bishop Newman.
1: Looks like we're getting ready to start heat number one. The girls are in the blocks while they're doing that. I just got results handed to me from that 4x8. We mentioned Syracuse Dunbar Avoca was the winning time of 905.0. Congrats to Will Lessman, Jackson Schroeder, Grady Armagost, and Tayton McKenzie. Great job on a state championship.
3: Coach Reeves, I'm glad you mentioned that about Bishop Newman. That's not a school that we see out here in Gothenburg, but I know they have a brother-sister duo that are one of the top few hurdlers in Class C this year.
2: Yeah, that Fuhan name is kind of synonymous with the hurdles, and I don't know. They're just always tough, so they're doing something right down there.
3: Running away, with this heat was Brynlyn Conrad from West Holt.
2: Had a nice time, too, 15 even.
3: 15 flat. She qualified in this race last year, but she had an FS next to her name last year in the results, so I'm guessing that she's coming here hungry to move on from that.
1: False starts, not ever something you want to see, but especially at the state meet. So, yeah, she's probably back for vengeance this year, so that was a really good first heat. She ran well, obviously advanced to the finals that we'll have later today.
3: Now, do you want to give us a quick rundown on we're going to have 3 heats of this girls'

0: 100 hurdles, and then we're going to run a finals race. So how do they qualify for the finals?
1: Well, they'll probably take the heat winners in the next five fastest times, kind of like they do at the high school state level. But that's probably the fairest way to do things.
0: So even if you might finish second in your heat, run through the tape. Don't let up thinking, oh, I already got beat. So
1: no.
0: We'll take three top winners, like I said, and then the next five fastest times overall.
1: Prelim and finals, you get a second chance.
2: They've got the heat sheets are set up accordingly so that you have your faster girls. Each one gets the lane four of their heat, so they have the better chance of advancing. And, you know, that's kind of something you've earned as your time coming in. But, again, you got to show up and do it here today to make it count.
0: I'm glad you pointed that out. These runners are placed in their heats, not just randomly. Like, there's a not selection, but there's a process.
2: There's a rhyme or reason to it, absolutely.
0: Looks like they're just about ready to get to the blocks. Maybe a quick run through. Lane one, Harper Sanford from Cambridge. Lane two, Faith Hines from Riverside. Lane three, Emma Wolkanowski. I did not say that right. Johnson Brock. Lane four, Cadence Rasby from Ogallala. Five, Dina Skartz from Chambers Wheeler Central. And then six is Battle Creek. Seven, Waverly. Eight, a gal from Northwest. I apologize for butchering those names. Looks like Rasby out ahead, running comfortably.
2: Yep. She made that look pretty easy, just like her sister does at the high school level. So she's got an older sister, Shaden, who has done very well in both the high hurdles and the 300 hurdles this year. And we'll see her down in Omaha. So I guess hurdles run in the family.
0: Must be.
1: I think Coach Fruit's kind of excited about that tandem next year.
0: I know. I'm hoping they bring the shuttle hurdle relay back and just have them run back and forth over the hurdles. Looks like her winning time in that heat was 15:12, so just a hair slower than the winner of heat one.
2: But again, it doesn't matter in the prelims. Your finals times, she'll have an opportunity to go head-to-head with the winner of that last heat. And a lot of athletes you can see when they in these sprints and hurdles, when they know they've got it won or have advanced to the finals, they'll back off and shut it down that last 10 meters so conserve a little energy for the next race later today.
0: Yeah.
2: So times can be a little deceiving when it comes to your prelim times. Obviously, if you're a heat winner, you have that luxury.
0: Coming up in our final heat here of girls 100-meter prelims, we have our top qualifier. We'll be in lane four. Shea Pospisil from Bishop Newman.
2: And as we mentioned before, she's ran a 14.7 earlier this year, so be excited to see what she does, whether she presses the issue here in the prelims or if she saves it for the finals later. Time will tell, but definitely something to keep an eye on.
1: It's tough to tell a hurdler to back off. They don't, by nature, like to do that.
0: Those hurdlers, this is what our hurdle coach in Gothenburg calls a circus event. Well, I don't know if he actually calls it that.
2: I think that's what the distance coach here in Gothenburg calls it.
0: That's what the other coaches call it.
2: I like to just run around the track.
0: Not with obstacles.
2: Yeah, obstacles make that a little more interesting, I guess.
1: I think that's why they put in the steeplechase at the college level.
2: Those hurdles don't move, though, coach.
0: No.
1: They hurt.
0: Looks like heat three getting to the blocks.
2: All right, it looks like maybe lane one or two, it looks like there was a lean right there and the gun went off, so we'll see what happens here.
0: The officials are...
2: I have a feeling we might see somebody removed from the competition, unfortunately.
0: Looks like they're walking to the outside lanes. Okay, looks like our starters got things cleared up. Looks like all eight runners are still in their lanes. So

0: disqualification.
1: Must have been
0: like
1: a multiple, so they charge it to the field. Fair start this time.
0: Looks like lane four out in front.
1: Yep, she looks smooth, stepping right over those things like she's done this a time or two.
2: Good three-stepper.
1: We're going to see that time. It's going to be a good one.
0: Ooh,
1: 14:57. We'll have to see if what they do with the wind. That would be a meet record. Again, she ran 14:7 earlier this year. 14:57 is fast.
0: We'll have to double check here, like he said, on the wind. And we'll let you know for sure.
2: The Hill's going to be in lane five. Auspicial in lane four. And Rasby in lane three. That sets up for a great race.
0: It will be a great race.
1: Great final.
0: Okay, well, that concludes the prelims of the girls' 100-meter hurdles. Just a side note, when the girls ran that race, the hurdles were set at 30 inches, so 30 inches tall. As we get ready for the boys' 100-meter hurdles, it is the same distance, but the hurdles get moved up a notch or two to 33 inches.
1: One thing to note here, we were just notified if you look at our screen right now, he's not on there, but at the boys' pole vault, we have an athlete that is getting ready to attempt 13 feet 7 inches. That is significantly higher than the meet record, or pretty close to it, if I recall.
0: I think the meet record was, let me look at my papers here, 13.6.
1: So yep, he is going for a meet record here, so it's something to keep an eye on.
0: What's our athlete's name competing?
1: I don't have his name. They said it.
0: I think it's Wyatt Erdman from Scotts Bluff.
1: It looks like a Scotts Bluff athlete from here.
0: He
1: so that
0: came in with a vault of 13 feet.
1: Yeah, so
0: the top qualifier.
1: Going for 13.7, and he looks like he's about ready to run down the runway, so we'll see what happens.
3: And lane eight, Micah Pierre of Bennington.
4: Okay, well, I appreciate you.
1: And he's over.
0: Looks like a make. Looks like another meet record.
1: That doesn't matter about the wind. That one will count for sure.
0: And a high five for
1: down
0: his coach.
1: Down there on your lower screen, he was just there. Looks like we're getting the boys heat one in the blocks for the hurdles here, so we'll have some more results here in just a moment.
3: By the way, that is a new meet record.
1: New meet record.
0: Yep, as our PA Scott Foster just said, new meet record.
4: You know, that's been a fun event to watch over the last 40, 50 years, how much it's improved.
0: For an eight, I would assume eighth grader. Yeah, that's awesome. We'll see if he what he raises it up to now, and be able to make another height. As our boys are getting ready to get in the blocks for the hurdles, the winner of this event last year was Xavier Adams from Scott Middle School in Lincoln. He ran a 14:01. The record in this event was from 2024. Drayson Poupe from Laurel Concord ran a 13:67. Our top qualifier, last year's winner, is Xavier Adams from Scott Middle School with 14:04, and Eli May from Sunrise at 14:06. The top qualifier in this heat is Hunter Piper Bradley out of Scotts Bluff.
1: Once we get through this heat, I do have an update on boys high jump. The results we were given earlier were not 100% correct. So
0: oh,
1: I will,
0: man.
1: I will give you some rundown on that here in just a couple minutes.
4: I thought I'd seen it first.
0: Looks like we're missing lane six in this race. This looks like Hunter Piper Bradley from Scotts Bluff.
1: Oh, going to have a close one.
0: And next to him,
1: looks like Scotts Bluff to the tape.
0: Yeah.
1: So, back to the
3: score. Some of you may be interested in as we go into the top of the fifth.
1: Back to the boys' high
0: jump.
1: So, nothing really changed. All 10 of them still made 5'8", but there must have been a

0: shift in makes misses. The state champion from Fall City Middle School is Cohen Shields. Clay Harstick, who we previously mentioned, on a judgment call, gets second. So something to think about there. Obviously, Black Squirrel results will have the official results now that they've corrected that. So there must have been a miss in there somewhere.
1: Yeah, looking back, I don't know what the deal was.
0: So that was the new update they just gave me. So we'll see if anything changes there again. But
1: if we learn anything differently, we'll get back to you. Oh, you could be right. Here in heat two of the boys 100-meter hurdles, our top qualifier in this heat is Eli May out of Sunrise. He'll be running in lane four. It looks like the runner in lane five, Bryce Peterson from Aurora. He ran in this event last year and placed 11th. The winner of our previous heat, heat one, Hunter Piper Bradley from Scotts Bluff, he finished 12th last year.

0: looks like Wyatt Erdman of Scotts Bluff on the pole vault runway. Down in your bottom left. I'm not sure what height they went to. Ooh, but a pretty good attempt.
1: Yep, good attempt.
0: He'll have two more at that height.
1: Fun fact here, those athletes, once they have the competition won, they get to decide how much higher they want to go, whether they want to go up a half inch, an inch, 2 inches, 4 inches. It's really up to them. So now that he's broke the meet record, who knows? He might be really trying to set the bar high, literally.

0: looks like the runner out in lane 8 had a good start. This looks like Eli May out of Sunrise.
1: It's interesting when we say lane eight, Jillian, as you look down the track going this way.
0: Oh, yeah, that would
1: I believe
0: been lane
1: it's
0: one.
1: Actually lane one. Yeah, he's running in lane 8 where the number 8 is, but since they flipped the distance or the direction of which they're running left to right, one is closest to us this time. So
0: that's true.
1: It's something you have to think about sometimes when you get to flipping these events around.
2: Lane 6, Hudson Jelinek.
1: Yeah, lane 5 would have been your winner, not lane 3.
2: And lane 7, Tristan Krings of Grandview.
0: Looks like our pole vaulter's going again on his second attempt. He'll have one more attempt at this height. I believe we're still on... Is it girls' discus?
1: It looks like the girls.
0: Oh, no, boys.
1: Boys' discus. Yeah, boys, okay. Boys should be discus, girls' shot put. And then we've got our girls' high jump still underway, it looks like.
0: Okay.
1: Looks like we might be down to our last three or four competitors from what I can see here in the high jump. So we'll get more information there once we have it.
0: As I take a quick glance over to the sand, it looks like... Must be triple jump run-throughs still taking place, so that competition has not started yet.
1: The unfortunate part about having some of those field events still going on is those events sometimes have to get put on hold while track events are running. So triple jumpers could be there a while, especially with a lot of these sprinters getting ready to warm up for their hundreds or hurdles or other short races. So the triple jumpers might be over there a while, and we'll keep you updated with what we can get from there.
0: Looks like heat 3 into the blocks. Hit heat.

0: 3 in lane 4 has Xavier Adams from Scott Middle School. He was our winner from last year. And as he comes in front of us here in the press box, he looks pretty comfortable.
1: Nice hurdler.
2: Yeah, his time on the best time of the year is 14:04. We'll see where he comes in here. 13:41, which it would be a new meet record again if wind allows. Their previous meet record is 13:67.
0: Yeah, we'll kind of have to wait on our wind here.
2: Over the PA, they just announced that could be a meet record. So we'll, again, check to see what is the official. But that would be a new meet record, 13:41, Xavier Adams.
1: Yeah, I'm not sure they've had an anemometer here since the inception of this meet. So I don't know how they figure the records. We'll have to ask Jim on that.
0: I guess.
2: Yeah, we had two gentlemen actually in that 100 hurdles race that were flirting with that meet record. Xavier Adams, who we just saw, and Eli May from Sunrise, 14:06. So we could have a very interesting final as well once we get to that this afternoon.
0: It looks like the top three qualifiers that will race again later this afternoon in the boys' 100-meter hurdle prelims. Xavier Adams from Scott with that new meet record, 13:41. Hunter Piper Bradley from Scott's Bluff ran a 14 flat, and Eli May of Sunrise a 14:26.
2: All right, as they're clearing the hurdles and getting ready for our next round, our next race on the track will be the 1600, or excuse me, the 100 meter dash, then the 1600. So
0: distance coach jumping.
2: Yeah,
0: ahead.
2: I'm jumping.
0: He's
2: the
0: ready.
2: Gun.
0: He's ready to
2: jumping
0: go.
2: The gun. All right, we're going to toss down to Brandon here in just a moment, and we'll be back.
3: Lane four, thank you, down here on the track as we're getting ready for the 100-meter dash. Epley used to be Bullock, now Hamilton is joining us, a multiple NCAA All-American high jumper from the University of Nebraska. She was so excited when Jim Clark said she got to do an interview on camera. Epley, first off, great accolades on what you've accomplished from your track career. What is your role here today specifically with the meet, and how's the day gone for you so far?
4: Thank you so much for having me. My role today, I'm actually the head junior high coach here at Gothenburg. So we have about 6 athletes that qualified. So I'm here in a coaching capacity and loving every second of the meet.
3: All right. And I'm sure then as that coaching role that you have, you're able to share some of your wisdom from when you won the USA Indoor High Jump Championships. Can you share anything from that experience specifically, what you did there, and how that applies as a coach, and how you share that with your students?
4: Yes, absolutely. I try to give them reminders that I know how it feels. I've been there. It's okay to be nervous. Something my mom always told me, even at that meet, is to turn your butterflies into killer bees. And at the time, it just made me so angry because she didn't understand. And I use it with my athletes as well. But being nervous is part of it, and that's a good thing. So I try to remind them that it's good to be nervous.
3: And kind of carrying on with track in general, what is it about this sport that you enjoy so much, and why you feel it's worth devoting your time to now be a coach and share that with others?
4: Sure. I love track just because every year people get faster or stronger, and the times and the distances are always getting more competitive. And so track is just such a fun sport because it's a team event as well as an individual event, which is so unique in sports.
3: Epley, I think they're getting ready for the 100-meter dash. I appreciate the time, and thank you for everything you do, and thank you for doing this interview that you were so excited about.
4: My pleasure. Thank you guys for coming. Go Swedes.
3: All right, back up to you in the booth.
0: We are getting started to getting ready to start the girls' 100-meter dash. Real quick here before we start, our record in this event is a name that I would say the majority of Nebraskans, maybe mostly track people, would recognize. Hazel Harburg of Kearney Catholic has the record in this event, and she set her record in 2022 of 12:37.
2: Well, and it says here, if this is correct, we have two girls maybe under that meet record. So something to keep an eye on as we progress through these next few races.
0: Yep.
2: Especially with the way we've seen the hurdlers and the wind, that might be something to look for.
0: Last year's winner, Edie Sutton, from Mary R. Queen in Omaha, ran a 12:60.

0: one, and she was a seventh grader last year, so she's one of the top qualifiers this year. She came in with a 12:26 personal best. Also one of the top qualifiers is Ella Clement from Kearney Sunrise at 12:24.
1: It seemed like maybe there was a little confusion on that race there.
0: Glad I wasn't the only one who saw it.
1: Looks like the front runners kind of backed off a little bit. I'm not sure if there was a second gun or they were looking around and
2: didn't know where the finish line was.
1: Not sure, but even where they were slowing down halfway through.
0: Yeah, I believe that was Bailey Chapik from Bishop Newman, kind of looking around,
1: and so a little still looks like maybe she was across the tape first. But
0: I think so.
1: Her time hasn't popped up here yet, so we're
0: not sure what happened there.
1: They still have the girls on the track down at the other end. Nobody's left, so there may be a discussion here if the timing system didn't start right or. What exactly went on there? We'll have to get some more info.
0: Yeah, we're on the – looks like they're on the phones trying to get things figured out. Oh, our PA announcer, Scott Foster. They are going to have
1: – So there might have been a second gun, but you never know. With the wind, those girls running away from the gun, they may not have been able to hear that.
0: Or something.
1: They maybe heard something but weren't quite sure, so – sounds like we're going to have a rerun in that heat a little bit later on. I would assume they'll let the other two heats go, run the boys, and then maybe come back to those girls.
0: Yep, I believe
1: probably
0: that's
1: the best way to do that.
0: I believe that's what Scott, our PA announcer, said, after the boys 100. So they'll have five heats of 100s to run and rest up.
1: They're going to get a 400-meter walk here all the way back around the track to the start line the way it looks, so... That's unfortunate.
0: Yeah, what a bummer.
1: Things happen. It's obviously technology doesn't work all the time like it should. So unfortunate, but those girls will get the rest they need, and they'll have the opportunity to give her another go here in just a few minutes.
2: Should have just been a good warm-up for them.
0: Yep.
2: They'll be ready to go next.
0: Yep, thank goodness it was just 100.
1: Just the 100. Try telling those girls that's just 100.
0: Exactly.
2: Though. Yeah, we were at a meet this year where they had to rerun the 400. And they were about 200 meters into it.
0: More than halfway.
1: Yep.
2: Not fun.
1: Looks like they're taking them over back to the tent, maybe, and
0: maybe cool off in the shade a minute.
1: Cool down, or some of them might have taken off their hip numbers once they cross too. They might have to re-hip them. So, time will tell. We'll find out.
0: We'll find out
1: in a bit.
0: Looks like there's a there she is. Hey, looked like there was an open lane in this next heat, but she was. Must have been further back. Looks like our starters and officials are still chit-chatting a little bit down there. I hope there's not a major problem.
3: Please come back around if you would. I see the girls.
0: Like Tony said, unfortunate, but hey, life happens, and you got to kind of roll with the punches sometimes.
1: We talked about, got to be resilient. When you're at the state meet, things happen, whether it's weather or whatnot. We're going to test some girls' mental toughness here in just a little bit. So,
0: looks like in lane four of this second heat is last year's winner, Edie Sutton from Mary Our Queen in Omaha. She's coming in with a qualifying time of 12:26. So if she can duplicate that, that would break a meet record.
1: Looks like in your top screen, we're still rolling with girls' shot put. Looks like they're still doing some run-throughs at the boys' triple jump. And no word yet on the discus. They had that a little bit ago on the screen, but it's obviously still underway. We just don't have a visual of that right now.
0: And I keep updating Black Squirrel, and the only results we have are boys' high jump from the field events. So when we have some more results, we will get them to you. They had an issue at the start of this race. The starters pulled them back up after they were in their blocks.
1: It kind of looked like one of the young ladies fell out of the blocks right before the gun, and now they're again, not disqualifying anyone for the way it looks. We're going to give those girls the opportunity, and

0: Again, to drive this far and not have the opportunity to compete is unfortunate, but these girls are all still in the race, so that's great.
1: You know, going back to the discus, I don't know if there's any lefties in the field today, but I would think it might be a good lefties wind. Be interesting to see what the results are.
0: Looks like a fair start here in heat number two. Looks like the timing system must be working okay.
1: And lane five to the line.
0: Looks like that is Eddie Sutton.
2: And her time of 12:32, that would break a meet record, again, pending the wind.
3: All right, for heat number three of the girls' 100-meter, in lane one is Kendall George of Waverly. Lane two, Kelsey Fix of Palmer. Lane three, Maeve Knott of Grand Island. Lane four, and currently 21st in the nation, Ella Clement of Sunrise. In lane five is Haley Sibert of Platteview. Lane six, London Jones of West Point Beamer. Lane seven, Wesley Carr of Sand Hills Thedford. And lane eight, Avery Thompson of Hershey.
0: All right, so you heard Ella Clement from Sunrise. She has ran a 12:24 earlier this year, 12.24. So keep an eye on that.
1: Definitely a sprinter's win today.
2: Hey, I'm just glad the sun's shining. It's not rain. I mean, we need rain, but well, you know, if we could wait a few more hours, then it could pour.
0: We've had, again, a lot of these times, distances, we have had a pretty good spring, all things considered. Yeah, we've been dry, but we have not had a lot of cold, wet weather for track meets, at least at the high school level and for here in Gothenburg. But we've had some wind, which is normal here in Nebraska, but we've had a lot of really good days. And so, you know, I think that also –
2: knock on wood. We got one more week to go.
0: Knock on wood.
2: We'll see what Omaha brings.
0: Through the state meet next week. But even with the mild winter, a lot of these kids probably were able to get some training done that you would otherwise not have. So it's a good thing for track and field when you have good weather. That is a big factor.
1: I don't recall an indoor practice this year.
0: No, we did not. Heat three, here we go.
2: Out in front, looks like our gal from Sunrise, Ella Clement.
0: Through the line, we're going to have a good time here too, I think.
2: She almost looked like she backed off a hair at the end.
0: 12:27.
2: That would break the meet record also. Yep. Of course, we do have another heat to go, our first heat that is going to rerun.
0: 12:27, just off of her best time of the year. And again, like you said, she kind of let up a little the last 5 or 10 meters.
2: Yep.
0: So I think we're going to have an intriguing final there, too.
1: It will be.
2: I think maybe when they're doing awards or during our break later, we're going to have to find out what the rules are on the wind. Is there some mathematical formula that what allows it and what doesn't?
3: Patovi of Seward. Lane 4, Bennett Reck of Tri-County. Lane 5, Miles
2: looks like we were delivered another results.
3: Lane 6, Braxton Spicer.
2: Piece of paper. We'll get to those shortly.
3: Lane 7.
2: We're moving on to the boys' 100-meter dash. The record in this event was set in 2023 by Caden Logan out of Lincoln
0: SCO.
2: He ran an 11:07. Last year's winner was Titus Severs from Elkhorn Valley View, and he ran his race in 11:21.
0: While the boys are in the blocks, the girls' discus results just came up. We mentioned Grace Morrison having a shot at that meet record of 132 feet 9 inches. She was our state champion today, just short of that meet record.
2: Shoot.
0: But she did add almost 3 feet to her season best and threw 129 feet, 8 inches. So congratulations, Grace Morrison of Crofton. That's a long, long drive to Gothenburg, but well worth it. You get to take home a gold medal. So
1: it's a good throw.
0: Congratulations to Grace Morrison on your state championship.
2: It looks like that throw was 20 feet further than second place.
0: Yeah, second place was 109 feet. So, yeah, 20 feet throw further is pretty impressive. So, great job again to all of those medalists. Once again, all those results are on Black Squirrel Timing. If you are wanting to see more, great place for track and field junkies to go and spend some time.
2: And I believe when you're looking at results on Black Squirrel, you can click on each individual competitor's name, and like in the throws, it'll tell you what they threw each throw.
0: Here we go with heat one of the boys. We got a three-horse race right in front. It's tight all the way through. Nice work.
1: I'll let the camera pick that one.
0: Yep, looks like Miles Knapp of Ashland Greenwood, 11:47. One thing I've noticed, a lot of these kids, and they're running through the line, which is what you want them to do. But
3: in lane one, we have Marcus Schultz of Battle Creek.
0: Not leaning until way after the line. So
2: yeah, and second and third place are right there, 11:54 and 11:59. So we'll see if those times can hold up compared to the other two heats. Again, qualifying for the finals is the winner of each heat and then the next five fastest times.
3: And lane 8, Grayson Jackson of Fillmore Central.
0: I saw the winner of that heat. He leaned about 5 meters past the line.
2: Ooh.
0: So it might be some coaching that they need to go revisit with their coaches about where that finish line is. It's hard, I know, when you're in the heat of the moment to be watching the camera, and there is an orange cone right at the finish line. So hopefully these boys and girls and sprints and hurdles will get that corrected, because I would hate for somebody to not lean when they need to. Could be the difference between a medal and not.
1: It's always a good idea to go down and see where that finish line is.
0: And again, always remember these are middle school kids, right?
2: That's right.
0: They're still learning.
2: They're learning. Looks like in this heat, heat two of the boys 100 is our lone seventh grader in this event. He will be in lane 6, Noah Cameron out of SCOTUS. I mean, I don't know my facts, but there was a Evan Cameron who won a few medals here last year, so also from SCOTUS. So if I were to put two and two together, they are probably related. Looks like heat two into the blocks.

0: start. Looks like we've got our heat winner, but that next few times are going to be...
1: Again, going to be close.
0: Yeah. Mason Shields of Archbishop Bergen, 11-27. Heat winner.
2: Heat number three of the boys' 100-meter dash. In lane one, we have Flavio Garcia of North Platte. Lane two, Maverick Isaacson of Lewis. Lane three, Rexton Stratman of Guardian Angel. Lane four, Kavian Almond of Blair. Lane five, Jesus Mendoza Ledesma of Elkhorn. Lane six, Wyatt Howe of Grand Island. Lane seven, Jose Ordaz Mota of Ogallala. And lane eight, Jeffrey Martin of Chase County.
1: As this heat three here gets their blocks set, ready to go, we are going to have the first heat of the girls 100. They are going to rerun their race coming up after this. This heat also has the top qualifier coming in from Blair, Kavian Almond, with an 11:34.
0: Looks like we are on the runways for boys triple jump, girls triple jump. Girls shot put is still on your screen there as well. So we do have field events. Again, it's easy to lose sight of what's going on around us when we're focused on the track, but there are still those field events. So once

0: Once we get more results there, we will let you know.
1: And I see my own son down there at the jumps, so making sure he's working. It was either come work here or work with Dad today, so he opted to come with me.
2: Probably gets to go home and rake the lawn after raking sand.
1: Yeah, probably. He got out of mowing the grass today.
0: Fair start.
1: Again, our top qualifying time so far, 11:27.
0: Oh, we're going to have a tight one here.
2: Like
1: Guardian Angels.
0: Again, all these boys running well through the line before they start their lean.
1: Yeah. Rexton Stratman from Guardian Angels, Central Catholic.
0: Tight one, though, 11:50 and 11:53 with Kaven Ullman from Blair. That was a tight one. Finish links obviously decides.
2: It looks like they may have to go to the hundreds to figure out who's going to be our eight finalists.
0: There's going to be a lot of kids right there. And it looks like we're going to do our rerun for the girls' first heat now.
3: The lane assignments again for heat one of the girls' 100-meter dash. We'll be going again, lane one, Brendan Snyder of Ord. Lane two, Molly Spargo of Dundee County, Stratton.
1: Spargo, lane never heard that last Elena name at track and field Colt before.
3: Lane four, Chloe Strand of North Platte. Lane five.
2: Yeah, they've kind of dominated the girls' circuit down there in southwest Nebraska.
3: Lane seven, Presley Winneke of Horizon. And lane eight, Riley Kerner of Sutherland.
2: A lot of good track athletes down there, Chase County kids and
1: Dundee County.
0: Southwest corner of Nebraska has been kind of a hotbed for talent here lately.
2: Yes, it has.
0: But like we said earlier, the whole state of Nebraska has seen dramatic increases, high school, middle school, all the way down the pipe. So,
2: well, that's just it. I mean, I was at this meet 16 years ago, and I thought there were records that never get broken, and they've been broken several times since.
0: Yep.
2: So.
0: Jim mentioned that in his interview earlier, that it's amazing what these kids are able to do.
1: I'm not seeing on Black Squirrel our live results of this heat, but we'll see if we can find it. Like I said, things got a little out of whack, having to rerun it. I don't even remember who was
0: in the... Looks like the clock is rolling this time, so... Going to have a tight one between lane three
1: like
0: and five.
1: Bishop Newman girl.
0: Through the line.
1: Maybe Westholt.
2: Three and six. Oh.
0: Bishop Newman, 12:22.
1: 12:22. That means the top two qualifiers.
0: Yep,
1: top three qualifiers broke the meet record.
0: Three girls all under the meet record. We're going to have a fun race in a couple hours, I think.
1: Again, something different than the jumps when we have prelims, or the throws and then there's prelims. What you run in the prelims, that doesn't matter. You got to run the race again, and that is your finals time.
0: While we're getting this group of milers walking down the track, we mentioned the wind meter earlier. Steve, because you're such an expert at history here, when do you suppose wind meter started being actually used in track and field at the high school or middle school level? Because clearly, you know, that plays a role in a lot of these races.
2: Well, I, you know, not factual on that, but I would think probably in the 80s and 90s that started appearing. I don't ever remember it in the 70s, but that would be my guess. That'd be something I'd have to Google.
0: Oh, I tell you what, our meet volunteer is getting the crowd pumped up as they walk. Oh, Mrs. O'Hare, fan favorite.
2: She's had some children compete at the high school and junior high level that have contributed a great deal.
0: Yep. We've had a lot of good kids come through Gothenburg, and a few of them had that last name of O'Hare. So,
2: as well as Kearney Catholic.
0: Yeah, that's true. They do have nieces and nephews that go into school there, so.
1: And Becky's daughter Aubrey's going to love that I just sent her a video of her mom pumping up the crowd.
0: Well, Aubrey's been a little busy competing at her collegiate conference.

0: conference meet this week, so she might have to check that text later.
1: That's what they had their Summit Conference Championships in Fargo. I asked her dad if it was still snowing up there.
0: Speaking of conference meets, we mentioned the Big Tens earlier. A former runner here in Gothenburg in the middle school state meet, Berlin Schultz, running for the Huskers at the Big Ten meet.
2: She does not have the meet record here, but she, I think, is in the top 10 twice.
0: She did have the meet record at one time, and that has been broke since. Makes you wonder what these girls coming behind her are going to be able to do. If she's running as well as she is at the collegiate level, is that something that they can continue with? All right, getting ready for the girls' mile. There's a whole slew of those 24 girls all right on the track at one time.
1: Obviously, if they have the same type of work ethic as Berlin does, that will make a big difference in their running career.
2: Last year's winner is also the meet record holder in this event, Emily Hagee from Papillion. Her record is 4:59.45. She currently runs at Papillion and has qualified for the high school state meet in the mile, the 2 mile, and the 4x4.
0: I'll tell you what, there's a...
3: The girls' discus in 8th place from Kearney Catholic, Brooklyn Farley. In 7th place from Superior, Ella Meyer. In 6th place from Elm Creek, Brennan Strong. In 5th place from Alma, Hudson Schmidt. 4th place from Sunrise, Hudson Schmidt. 4th place from Sunrise, Olivia Frias. We're going to check that. 6th place from Elm Creek, that is Brennan Strong. 3rd place from O'Neill, Brianna Koloff. 2nd place from West Holt, Riley Olderbrink. And winning the girls' discus with a 12-129-8 from Crofton, Grace Morrison.
1: First lap of the mile at 76 with the leaders, so we'll see how that plays out. Had a little problem down there with one of the runners.
0: A few of them got feet tangled the way it looks, but they're all back on the track and nothing changed. Earlier this spring at the Papillion La Vista South meet, we actually had a very interesting race in the girls' mile. You mentioned Heggie from Papillion La Vista South. There's also a young lady from Crofton who I believe ran here last year.
2: She was second last year.
0: I will tell you what, distance running for girls in Nebraska has gotten crazy. Where we had, I believe, three or four Nebraska girls in that race that went under the five-minute mark, which is pretty impressive. So we'll see. Maybe somebody in this crop today will be the next big thing that we'll see over the next couple of years.
1: I think that Aaron's from Crofton qualified in the 800, the 1600, and the 3200.
0: She probably runs on their two-mile relay.
1: I think that's probably correct.
0: So. I know there was a time or two this spring that she did all four events at a track meet. That's the maximal distance a kid can run. That's pretty tough.
2: If you give me about a minute or two, I could probably look it up. Our top qualifier coming into this girls' mile race is Madison Vetter out of Zion Lutheran out of Kearney, and her top time is 5:29.04.
0: I'll tell you what, you can see the girls really struggling down this home stretch with that wind, and then they pick their pace up as they turn the corner. So a 15 to 20 mile an hour wind really does kind of hold you back a little bit. The advantage that the sprinters have is the biggest disadvantage for the distance runners.
1: For sure. Looks like they came through the quarter about 2:42 to 2:45, so it'll be interesting. There might be some 5:30 miles today.
0: Keep an eye on third place. A young lady from McCook has had a really great season. I've seen her in person going to some of my daughter's junior high meets here in Gothenburg. We see McCook quite frequently, and so she's right in the mix. She's got some 800 speed at the end, too, so we'll have to wait and see what kind of finish we have. There are right now about seven girls actually, right within a second or two as they're coming around here on lap number two.
2: Steve, I just looked it up. You're correct. Avery Aarons from Crofton qualified for state in four events, 800, mile, 2 mile, and the 4x8 relay. So she's got a busy 2 days.
0: A great chance to win them all, to be honest. She's

0: pretty tough.
1: I believe they're Class C.
2: Yep, Class C.
1: That Class C race and the girls is going to be interesting.
0: All right, as we come around on the third lap here, we got a race.
2: Looks like Grand Island.
0: McCook taking a big stride here and blowing it open. I knew she had some speed, and she's going to show that off right now and daring anybody to go with her.
1: Yeah, she's got a 10-meter lead at the flagpole, so with about 300 meters to go, it looks like it's her race.
0: Yeah.
1: To...
0: She has blown it open on the backstretch, and she is looking like she might be the one that brings it home. We'll see how she finishes the last 200.
1: Good strategy to her and her coach.
0: Yeah, today is not probably a day to go run for a PR time. Today is a day to run
2: medal
0: for
2: time.
0: Run for a medal time, run for a place, because with the wind we have, it's probably pretty unlikely that you're going to run a lot faster than what you have done in these events. Boy, she's got a kick coming down the home stretch.
2: This is Rinley Bloomstead out of McCook.
0: She's going to have a pretty decent time. Might be a season best for her, 5:28. I think that's right around where she ran earlier this year.
2: Grand Island Central Catholic in second. See if she can hold off. A battle for the medals here.
0: Gothenburg Swede Cassidy Ryman coming down the stretch. I like to see that too. She's going to be close to her season best as well. Great race.
2: 5:28.11.
0: Again, middle school, the longest distance they run is the mile. There is no 2 mile, so a lot of good young distance runners out of that crew.
1: That's interesting. You know, you wonder when they will put in the 3,200, because in cross country, they'll run 1.83, which is right there. They'll run that 3K.
0: Yeah, they run a 3K. So, yeah, it's another, you talk about things to add and to make the meet better or make the sport better, that might be something to consider. I think no longer is 3,200 meters too long for a middle schooler. I think we can see a lot of these kids that would handle that just fine.
1: You know, it's interesting you talk about the history of the sport. In 1972, the furthest a distance runner could run was a 3,200, and you could not come back and run any other race. You could not run the equivalent of 2 800s in a race. So half milers had to either run the mile relay, milers had to run the mile relay. You couldn't double. So that affected scoring in a lot of meets.
0: Oh, absolutely.
2: Next on the track, we have the boys' 1,600-meter run. Last year's winner was a seventh grader, actually, Camden Couples from a school in Omaha that I cannot pronounce. He is best time coming in is 4:47.71. Our record in this event is Tyler Hetz from Gothenburg in 2023. He ran a 4:35. Our two top qualifiers are one coming in at 4:32 and one at 4:36.
0: Something to keep an eye on. Again, we talked about time. The meet record is 4:35, as you just mentioned. Carter Ribble from Beatrice earlier this spring ran a 4:32. So something to think about, keep an eye on. He'll be in that outer alley to start with, position number one. Again, I think it's going to be tough today with the weather conditions to PR to run that time, but again, it's championship time. Never know what's going to happen.
1: Yeah, that weather's going to play a big role in the circle races.
0: And it'll kind of depend on what strategy he chooses to go, and that could set the tone here.
2: Again, Camden Couples was our winner last year. He's coming in with the second best time. And our top qualifier finished third last year. So it'll be interesting to see those two who have experience running here and have ran against each other before. Jared Hansman is signing this. Interesting to note, two out of the top three qualifiers, that two of them are from Beatrice. So I don't know if that gives any some sort of advantage or anything to know that you have

0: And we are here on the track. Joining me, we talked to Jim Clark earlier. We have another Clark. This one is Jacob Clark, who just found out actually about 5 minutes ago he was doing an interview. Wasn't that nice of your dad to sign you up to talk on camera?
1: Every time he does things last minute. Okay, so he just called me and let me know that I needed to talk real quick. So here I am.
0: Well, and specifically why I want to talk to you is you have the unique perspective of you are one of the OGs. You competed in the second ever Nebraska championship meet back in 2011. What do you remember from that? Because I understand you set some meet records back in that time.
1: Yeah, we did on the 4x8, I believe. He had actually told us to slow down because we needed to get some points in some other area. And so, like, he told our boys that we needed to kind of hold back, which we just didn't. And so, we ended up winning that one when we were not supposed to. And so, we were pretty happy with that. But it seems like ever since then, it's gotten crushed. I mean, the kids are only getting better year after year. And there's more teams and schools here every year. And so, it's great competition.
0: Well, and you said 4x4 and 4x8, apparently, you set the meet record back in that day. And like you mentioned, and your dad said the same, that the standard is just growing and is higher and higher, and the personal meet records are getting even tougher to beat as the years progress. My question for you is, what does that mean? To see, because the ultimate goal of this thing by your dad was to encourage track, to teach middle schoolers to go out, and then obviously build on that, and you're seeing that now in fruition.
1: Well, I mean, the biggest thing that it did was that, you know, he took kids and, like, they never had a championship meet as a junior hire. And now, after doing this for, like, 14, 15 years, you see junior hires now going into high school way more prepared. And the meet has just, like, kind of helped grow track in Nebraska. I'd love to see this in, like, states all around. But to me, it's pretty cool that he's done what he's done. And, like, you see the turnout here. It's pretty amazing. So,
0: what's the single most impressive thing, if we haven't already touched on it, that you have seen from back when you started in 2010-11 to where this meet is at now?
1: We have seen a lot of records, but I think it was last year or 2 years ago, we had a girl break the pole vault record by 2 feet. 2 feet, and the second all-time record is like, it's like a foot and like 8 inches below that, which that's just unheard of. But like today, we just saw an amazing race in the 110 hurdle. I think we're going to see another really good record go down that I thought would stand for a long time. So,
0: well, excited to be here, glad to be here, and thank you for spending time and obviously volunteering your time to something that you believe in.
1: Yeah, absolutely. I mean, it's a family ordeal, so I'm happy to be here. Thank you.
0: And there is the gun final lap here of the boys, 1600. Back up to the booth.
2: Meyer, his son, is running in this 1,600-meter run. Jared's a friend of ours. He's from Ainsworth. He's been battling some health issues, and want to wish him the best, and just really good to see him today.
3: I will tell you, we are on record pace here, and our state champion from a year ago has taken the lead with 200 to go and has begun to separate. So we're going to see. This is going to be close. Our record for this event, once again, is 435.75. And here he comes with 100 to go. It's going to be close, and I have a feeling he might get there.
4: Him and Ribble were together the majority of the race with Ribble leading, but on this last lap,
2: I don't think he's going to get
3: it. Nope, just short. That last 20 meters, the wind really pushed him back.
4: Into the wind.
2: About stood him up, didn't it?
3: Yep, 436, wow. Just off the meet record.
2: Wow, that was a tremendous race.
3: Yes, that was a great race, a gritty race by both of those guys. And I would tell you what.
4: That's 10 seconds faster, 11 seconds faster than his winning time from last year.
3: Yep.
2: And the meet record holder just went up and congratulated him. So show us sportsmanship there.
3: Tyler Hetz of Gothenburg, meet record holder, went over and shook his hand and told him that was a great race.
2: And even being a junior, those records still mean a lot.
3: Oh, yeah, they do. Yes, they do. I've got a son who competed here a couple years ago, and he keeps an eye on what goes on here in Gothenburg on this particular day all the time.
2: You know, it's funny you say that. My daughter ran in 2016 a 57-something 400, and I thought that record will never be broke, and I told her

0: the other day. It's been broke twice since she did it. So yep. It's just crazy.
1: Yes, it is. Gritty effort by all of those young men. Four laps around the track with the way the wind is today is four laps around the track is never easy, and it's really not easy when you're running into a 15 to 20 mile an hour headwind for half of it.
0: Yeah, that's a great thing about championship meets. Boy, there's no record that's safe. There's always somebody somewhere.
2: It looks like we're going to have a little bit of a break here. Maybe not a break, but while they get ready for the next race on the track, which will be the 4x100-meter relay. They're getting ready to walk the teams down in front of the home stretch. I think we got another set of results brought up on our piece of paper here. So go ahead, Tony.
1: I do have some girls' long jump records. We mentioned earlier that Alex Otto from Omaha had a chance to beat the meet record. The meet record again was 17:10 3/4. She had earlier this season jumped 17:10, and we mentioned earlier coming up just short, but Alex Otto was our state champion with a jump of 17:07 3/4, so just a couple inches off that meet record. But again, tremendous effort. She won by almost a foot over second place. So congratulations, Alex Otto of Omaha. You are a Gothenburg Middle School state meet champion.
0: I'm kind of wondering if that has some Lexington ties. I think her father might have been a good Lexington athlete,
2: yeah,
0: if I'm correct.
2: Could be.
0: But it's fun to see the names and, you know, how they've transpired over the years, that a lot of the people that competed in the 70s, 80s, and 90s, and 2000s now have children and grandchildren competing.
2: Again, we have the girls 4x100-meter relays. That is one lap around the track divided up into four 100-meter parts of the race.
1: We'll see if a few of these girls that ran in the open 100, remember we had three girls break the meet record in the prelims. How many of them are running on a 4x1 leg? Interesting to think about. And whether or not that affects what the finals bring later today.
0: Yeah, it's a little different schedule than what we're accustomed to. Generally, they put the sprint relay and the 4x4 at the end of the meet in the high school meets.
1: I would be interested, total side note here, how many pounds of glitter were dumped in girls' hair over the last few hours as they arrived in Gothenburg.
2: There were some shiny heads
1: it
2: walking in front of us here.
1: Even at the high school level, that seems to be a new trend, a trend I don't understand. I'm an elementary teacher, and I do not like glitter. But interesting, as you look down from the bird's eye view up here in the press box, how shiny some of their heads are.
2: Again, this race will be divided into two different heats. There are 16 qualifiers, and our track only has eight lanes, so two heats. The eight fastest qualifiers will be in our second heat.
1: But you never know, keep an eye on things. Heat winners, you see this at the high school state meet often. Heat winners in that first heat a lot of times can sneak in and get an eighth place medal, so or even higher. So yeah, it's just because you're in the slow heat doesn't mean you're slow.
2: That's right.
1: Let's be real. There's not a team here that's slow. If they were, they wouldn't be here.
2: Last year's winner in this race is also our record holder, and that was Grand Island Northwest. They ran a 50.98.
0: That's a tremendous time.
2: I mean, that might get you a medal down in Omaha. Our top qualifier coming in is West Holt in their time of 51.39. Again, they are walking their relay legs over to their spots. Looks like both heats are going to go. Again, there are four runners, each running, give or take 100 meters. Some might be a little more, some might be a little less. Coach Reeves, do you have any strategy to run a 4x1?
0: Well, again,
2: or do you just put random kids out?
0: No, they're... It's been interesting over the years to see what different coaches do. You know, I think the standard for relays has always been second fastest, first fastest anchor, and then fill in between. But, You know, I've seen a lot of people put their fastest runner second, fastest runner first. You know, there's some strategy you mess with, and you might try to get a leg that runs a little further, a little bit less. You look at the good 4x1 coaches, and they do a lot of different things that have been successful for them. So I guess many times, like anything else, it depends on the personnel you have.
2: Yep. I like how you keep using the word strategy. I know some people might think track and field's boring. No, you're just running.
1: Yep.
2: You know, that's just run who's fastest.
1: Yeah, and like Coach said, a lot of times people will think you got to have your hammer at the end, but there's value in putting pressure on other teams earlier in the race too.
2: Yeah.
1: I claim to know a ton about the 4x1 being a distance coach, but, you know, racing's racing. And if you can put pressure on people early and, you know, maybe get them to jump a little early or leave for that exchange a little sooner or whatever you might be trying to do, that can play into your advantage. So,
0: see, we've got a team right out here right now. It looks like in lane 3, maybe, that are using a little bit different strategy. They're making their first runner run a little bit further, and I don't see what the school is, but they don't have much real estate to get that exchange.
1: Yeah, I think lane 3 looks like maybe Waverly at this point.
2: Yeah,
1: but yeah,
0: no, it's lane 4.
1: Lane 4. Yeah, you mentioned
2: lane 4 is Crete.
1: The distance, you know, people think of 4x1, everybody runs 100. Well, you can adjust those distances slightly as long as you get the baton within the exchange zone. So you might start your next leg part way through the exchange zone and make your first leg run a little further if they're a little faster. So again, a lot of things people don't know about track and field. Jillian mentioned strategy. A lot of things go into coaching. It's not just show up and run.
2: Yeah, show up and run, throw, jump. As you look at our track here in Gothenburg, our exchange zones are marked with big yellow triangles, so that means they have to get the baton passed to the next person inside in between those two triangles.
1: Yep. The runner has to start at the beginning of the exchange zone and has to have it before they get to the end of the exchange zone. So
0: one good rule that they changed a few years ago was they extended the exchange zone from 20 meters to 30 meters, and I think that has really helped in terms of times and exchanges, making sure those teams get the exchanges.
1: Well, looks like Heat 1 is in the blocks, and we'll see what happens here in a little less than a minute.
2: Looks like a clean start here, beginning of our relay.
0: Lane 4 has got a nice first leg.
2: You know, something that the runners, our 2 and 3 runners, they have to not only receive the baton, they also have to hand off the baton. So you'll need to be make sure your athletes are trustworthy.
1: This is one of, we talked about technical. This is one of those technical events. Leaving too soon, not leaving on time could totally derail your team. We just saw a team drop the baton on the backstretch. So
2: yellow flag is up.
1: It's real easy to get over anxious in a race when you're trying to go as fast as you can, and sometimes you'll see people leave too soon, and that just sinks your boat.
2: Looks like Crete in the lead with Ashland Greenwood closing. Not sure. Let's look at the
1: finish links.
2: Crete holds on.
0: 51.8.
1: We'll have to see if that holds up and can get in and get a medal.
2: Crete came in with a time of 52.8, so a little faster than their qualifying time.
1: Top two teams were 6 hundredths apart, Ashland Greenwood 51.86. So I have a feeling that one or both of those teams could sneak in and get an eighth place. Again, like we mentioned before, while we're getting ready for Heat 2, I did get handed some more results. Boys shot put, our state champion from Gearing, Kippen Cochran, through 55 feet, 10 and a half inches. So congratulations to Gearing and Kippen Cochran.
2: I believe he came in with the top throw. What did you say he threw?
1: 55, 10 and a half.
2: And he came in with a throw of 54.11. So he improved on that.
1: Almost a foot.
2: He finished 11th in the boys' shot put last year as a seventh grader. So pretty cool to come out and get a gold medal.
1: As I'm looking down here at the screen, looks like we're still rolling with triple jump. Looks like the girls are still throwing shot put. And boys would still be throwing.

0: throwing discus, I would imagine. So we'll still have more results as we progress. Got a couple more hours of the meet. You never know. Those field events sometimes go all the way to the end.
1: I think triple jump's gone close to the end before, so we'll see.
2: Yeah, they've been into it for 3 hours and 15 minutes, so the field events, it takes a while to run them off.
0: Like I said earlier, the track precedes or takes precedence over any field, so, again, triple jump may have to be on hold. Some of those kids that are running this 4x1 are possible triple jumpers.
1: And heat two, getting ready, getting their blocks set for the girls 4x1. Again, the winner of that first heat, you know, whatever they ran, that'll be in with the second heat.
0: It's now the
1: compiled.
0: Time. Now the time to beat 51.8. Yeah. We'll see what happens.
1: Again, they keep on the top of your quad box here showing the triple jump. I don't know if that necessarily qualifies as a circus event, but.
0: That one's a little different to me.
1: I still don't know the history of it, and I've looked up the history before, but a hop, a skip, and a jump. At first, I guess it started off with two hops.
0: Yeah, it looks like there's a Holdridge Duster on the runway right now, and they've got some pretty good jumpers at the high school level right now. A young lady broke the state record the other day, but the wind was not allowable, so clearly they know what they're doing in the jumps down there at Holdridge.
1: Looks like heat two is off. Again, the top qualifier coming in is in lane four, West Holt.
2: Looks like lane six had a great leadoff leg.
1: It's always kind of hard to tell with the stagger. West Holt looks like they're making up.
0: It'll all shake out here in the end. As they come around the final curve, getting ready for the third and final exchange.
1: Looks like West Holt out in the lead.
0: Ogallala making a charge. They may sneak up and get a second here.
1: Well, I think that's Rasby running for Ogallala.
0: She's going to pull up and get a second place for them, it looks like.
1: Okay, again. Ooh, West Holt.
0: 50.81.
1: That looks like a new meet record.
0: North Platte second. Ogallala third. And I'll tell you what, our heat winner from the last heat's going to end up fourth. 51.81 beats fourth place there of 52 seconds. So just like we said, actually the first and second place from the heat one are going to get in and get a medal.
1: Place fourth and fifth. Again, West Holt with the new meet record, 50.81, beating last year's winner and previous record holder, Northwest.
0: Give a quick shout out, Julie Rickardson from Gothenburg, not able to be here at the meet, just sent me a text and said, hey, thanks for what you're doing. You guys are doing a great job. She's normally one of these volunteers down here in the yellow shirts.
1: But her whole family.
0: Whole family is unable to be here today due to other circumstances. So Rickardson family, thanks for everything you've done, and there's your shout out.
2: Wish you the best.
1: Okay, Becky's leading the way with the boys 4x100 meter relay. Be the same as the girls, run in two heats. Our top qualifying times will run in that second heat. The record in this event, if I could find it on my paper, was set 2 years ago in 2024. Columbus ran a 45.39. Last year's winner was Gretna in a time of 45.70. A couple of the top qualifying times coming in, Grand Island Central Catholic at 46.57 and Scotts Bluff 46.62. So something to keep an eye on.
0: Tell you what, those clouds we talked about earlier have all kind of fell apart and dissipated, and right now there is nothing but sunshine. We still got the wind, but you know, we're in the mid-70s and just really a pretty darn good day to compete here.
1: Yeah, I'm not sure the kind of pull Jim Clark has that he can have the sunshine about every year for this meet. I know there was 1 year in the rain. I don't remember how many years ago that was, but overall it's been been quite pleasant.
0: Well, like we said before, I'm not sure Jim did it. It's probably the prayers Mary's been
1: saying
0: for Jim.
1: Yeah, probably.
0: So.
1: Probably.

0: line. I don't know if they'll talk to Jim's daughter, Allie. She's kind of the next one in charge. I could see her on the infield walking around with her radio. So she keeps things in line.
1: Another shout out too here for Rick Frickenstein and our grounds crew here in Gothenburg. Boy, I tell you, that football field looks great.
0: Rick has been busy.
1: Yeah, everything just looks great. So
0: I asked Rick just the other day, I said, do you have a to-do list of things to make sure? And he kind of pointed to his head like, yep, I got one. So,
1: well, it's looking great right now. Probably the best this football field's looked in a long time.
0: Although I still see the white lines from our elementary track meet a few days ago. The what is it? Not slipper kick. Hippity hop.
1: The hippity hops and the three-legged race.
0: Yep, the two white lines out on the football field.
1: Those lines will be there for a few more weeks,
0: I'd imagine. All summer.
1: Yeah, a few more weeks for sure.
0: Looks like our third runners are still making their way across the field. Well, our second heat third runners, I should say. Kind of look at each exchange zone. There is a flag person over there. They have a yellow flag and a white flag. So when their exchange zone is not ready, I believe the yellow is held up correctly. Correct?
1: That is correct.
0: Yeah. Okay. And it looks like, is it Jay? No. Who's in the middle of the field with the yellow flag? He's kind of our official to tell the starter, hey, each exchange zone is ready or not ready.
1: While we're getting kids in the blocks, I just got some more results. Girls pole vault. We took a look at the boys earlier with a new meet record. We'll get that young man's name here soon as well. But our state champion today was from Elba, Nebraska. So, again, we talk about the variance in sizes of schools. I'm not sure exactly how big Elba is, but I know it's not very big. Hadley Morrow from Elba vaulted 10 feet 6 inches today. So
0: she was our top qualifier coming in at 10.4.
1: So again, PR day.
0: A little bit.
1: Yep. Sometimes kids rise to the occasion and do even better than they thought they would. So
0: she finished 7th last year at this meet. So pretty good improvement.
1: Yep. So congratulations to Hadley Morrow of Elba, state champion.

0: looks like a clean start. Our boys 4-1.
1: So a clean three off to a good start. Good exchange.
2: Middle of the track is quickly moving up.
0: We have a tumble here.
2: Yep. Again, great example of getting out a little too fast. And that second runner not quite able to catch
0: it. Not sure who that was. Looks like lane five. I'm guessing that was Waverly. Chase County is coming in. Looks like going to win this heat.
3: Chase County leads
2: one. We'll get their time here because, like we said, that could be a placer. Happened in the girls' race.
0: Waverly with a good finish here, even
2: you
0: after
2: picking up the baton. I'm glad to see you pick up the baton and finish. That's what you came here for. Not necessarily what you came for time, but Chase County winning time of 47-1-4. Second place was 47-61. So we'll keep an eye on those times.
0: Yeah, that'd be close.
2: See where they shake out in the next heat once these guys get underway.
4: Heat number two for the boys, 4-1. In lane one, we have Ashland Greenwood. Lane two, Concordia. Lane three, North Platte. Lane four, Grand Island. Lane five, Scott's Bluff. Lane six, Ogallala. Lane seven, Fremont. And lane eight, SCOTUS.
2: All right, looking at our screen again while this heat is in the blocks. Looks like they're on boys triple jump in the upper right-hand quadrant of your screen. The upper left, we're still focused on girls' shot put. We haven't got any views of the boys' discus yet, so I'm not sure if that's still underway.
0: We'll have to keep an eye on the screen over there.
2: Again, I've been pretty fixated on the track, and the screen in front of me has been my secondary place to go.
0: Okay, now I did have a question for you guys. I just thought of, you know, we ran the 4x8 earlier, and you called it the 2-mile relay. We don't ever call this event the quarter-mile relay, but yet we call the 4x4 the mile relay. So maybe I'll have to start a trend.
2: Yeah, there you go.
0: This is a quarter-mile relay.
2: Quarter-mile relay.
5: It's easier just say 4x1.
0: That's right. I'm for the short syllables.
2: I'm wondering
0: if
2: that would be confusing with the 4x4 relay,
0: which everyone runs a quarter mile. Yep.
2: So, you know, to me that might be the reason why. A quarter-mile relay could mean two things.
0: Yep.
2: So
5: that's how you could talk a kid into running a 400.
0: Oh, there you go. Yeah.
2: Yep,
0: you're running the
2: quarter-mile relay, and they think they're the 4x1. Boy, that would be a bit of a surprise.
0: Oh, boy.
2: Once we get through this first session here, we got a few more races, but we'll be having some awards down in front, too. I would imagine our camera will be right on that. So something to look forward to if you're listening at home or watching at home. Have an athlete that was in the top eight finishers. You'll see them front and center getting some medals and hardware. That's what these kids came here for.
0: And again, it looks like on blacksquirreltiming.com, they're getting some more field event results in. They have all the girls' long jump results. You know, everybody listed who competed. You can click on their name and it'll show you all three of their jumps, all six of their jumps.
2: Yeah, so even if your athlete didn't make the podium, still look to see if they maybe got a personal record today.
0: Yeah, it looks like some of them are. You know, you click on some of their names, and usually when there's a star behind their name, I guess that means their best jump, maybe not necessarily a season PR, but.
5: That's what I like about athletic.net. It'll post season best, personal best, and so on. It's a tool that coaches should use and should love.
2: It's great to even go back years.
0: Yeah, years past.
2: You can go back from previous years and see, as a coach, I know Steve and I are getting up there in age, Steve a little more than me, but years kind of blend together over time, and you kind of wonder, like 5 years ago when I had, Joe running the 800, what did Joe run? And so you can always go back and look. It stores all that information, and obviously as more kids can continue to, and more years go by, the data gets even more plentiful. So
1: I have results from mimeograph machines, so that kind of dates me a little bit.
0: I don't even know what that is.
2: I'm not sure I know or can spell it.
1: I can explain that to you.
0: All right. It's not an overhead projector.
1: No.
0: I do know what that is.
2: You might be dating yourself there a little bit, Coach Reeves.
1: I know I am.
2: I can remember early.
0: Lane 2 had a little trouble on their exchange.
2: Early in my coaching career where we had to fax in entries for everything.
0: Oh, gosh, I can't even imagine.
2: All right, we're going to have a tight one down the stretch. This is going to be a tight race.
0: Looks like Scott's Bluff.
2: Scott's Bluff, but GICC making a move.
0: GICC with the lead.
2: GICC to the tape. And, again, we'll check those times. But we're going to have a couple of teams from that first heat sneak in, I have a feeling. 46-36. 46-55. I tell you what, just like in the girls' race, our first place time in heat number one is going to sneak in and get fourth.
0: Wasn't that the same with the girls?
2: It was exactly the same.
0: Fourth place.
2: Fourth and fifth.
0: That's awesome.
2: So, fourth and fifth are going to come out of the first heat, the slow heat. Again, I don't ever call it the slow heat.
0: We don't call it that.
2: People who know don't call it the slow heat because there is no such thing at this level.
0: Others have. So, again, our winner in the boys 4x1, Grand Island Central Catholic, running a time of 46-36.
2: All right, next event on the track is going to be our 400 meters. We used to call it a 400 meter run. Now it's a 400 meter all out sprint.
0: Yep,
2: so.
0: Dash. Okay, before our girls 400 gets started, we are going to have, I believe, three heats of this. 24 qualifiers broken up. The record in our event is, if you can hear the PA, he just read it for me, Jaya Patillo, who runs at Bellevue West now. She competed unattached in middle school. She ran a 56-56 back in 2023.
6: Lane 5, Lexi Brown from Gothenburg. Lane 6, Bailey Dockery Satoris from Brady. And lane 7, Madison Kester of Cambridge.
0: Our winner in this race last year, Haley Mapson from Palmyra, won it with a time of 59.02. She is a freshman now at Palmyra High School and qualified for this week's state meet in the 200, the 400, and the 4x4.
2: I didn't see.
0: Our top qualifier coming in, who also ran the 100 earlier, is Edie Sutton from Mary Our Queen. She has ran a 58.98 already this year. A couple other top qualifiers under that 60-second mark are Reagan Carey out of Minden and Molly Spargo from Dundee County Strat.
7: Pole vault, long jump. Girls pole vault, long jump. Boys shot put.
0: Also a qualifier in this event as a 7th grader is Jemiah Moore from Davis in Omaha, right at that 1-minute mark. So should be a great race here. Again, they're going to have to finish into the wind, into a headwind. I'm sure we'll see lots of hair flying back on this home stretch. But as Coach Neal said earlier, just put your head down and go.

0: looks like no runner out in lane 8. You know, sometimes you, something happens and you're not able to make it to the meet today. You know, like we said, life happens.
1: Well, and sometimes kids get here and you were in another event and something didn't feel quite right.
0: Yeah, yeah.
2: You know, personally, watching this 400, a little biased, 400, 800, I think, are two of my favorite events. It kind of includes speed, endurance, strength, and just fun to watch these kids run this race.
0: Now, do you guys think, you know, since that backstretch is your, the wind is at your back, are you changing your running strategy? It's just all out.
2: You better go.
0: You better go with the wind.
1: I think you about have to change a little bit because once everybody hits this wall coming down the finish, like,
0: yep, you can see.
1: I think if you've got the opportunity to open up your stride a little bit or like a little more turnover on the backstretch, that's a great time to make up time. Because you're definitely not going to make up time down the stretch here. So,
0: looks like Bailey Dockery Satorius from Brady winning that heat.
1: Brady just down the road, 63.
2: Yeah, that's a nice time.
1: Shadron.
0: She's also a qualifier today in the 200.
1: Yeah, 64.4. Lexi Brown out of Gothenburg.
0: Is that a PR for her? It's got to be close.
1: I think it's pretty close.
3: Number two for the girls, 400.
2: Yeah, that's a good time in this windy situation.
1: Yeah, and again, you never know. Like a heat three person could sneak in and get a medal. Again, you just never know.
2: Coach Britton's going to like that.
0: Again, even though there are three heats, this is a finals race. Obviously, we're not going to run this again in the same day. So it'll be based on time, finals based on time. So the top time to beat now is 103.21. Looks like all 8 lanes are full, though. As I say that, now I don't see... Oh, there's the runner in lane 2. Looks like all 8 lanes will be full.

0: There were two girls that ran this race last year as 7th graders who qualified again as 8th graders. That was Reagan Carey from Minden. She finished 3rd last year. And finishing 11th last year was Nevaeh McBride from Sandy Creek. So I'm sure those two are hoping to improve their medal positions from last year.
1: All 8 runners using blocks. Sometimes in the 400, runner's preference, you'll see some that do, some that don't. In that particular heat, all 8 runners use blocks.

0: Coach Reeves, what's your opinion on this? Is blocks something that is a necessity in the 400?
1: I don't think it's necessarily a necessity, but I think at higher level you go, it's probably a good idea to utilize the blocks, because the other runners, you're not just, you know, as they go through their process of setting and getting into their blocks, I think that if you're standing, that's a lot of idle time that you may not be able to react as well. So, yeah, I'd say blocks are the ticket.
0: I think it's a, you know, matter of opinion, I guess. What's comfortable for you?
2: This looks like Nevaeh McBride from Sandy Creek out in the lead. Going to take this heat.
0: Boy, you do just see them all struggle down that stretch. It's, again, we talked about the wind. It looks like it might be gusting a little more now than it was even earlier. So 62.
2: So that time already beats the top time from the previous heat.
0: Yep.
1: What is the record? 56?
2: 56-56.
1: Young lady from Bellevue,
2: yep.
1: West.
2: Jaya Patillo.
0: I will tell you, though, our heat winner from the first heat would have placed third in that heat. So
2: something to keep an eye on as we get ready to run this final heat. Now, I don't know if we talked about this before. In this 400 race, obviously, they're at a stagger because each lane measured out all the way around. You know, you have to make up for it. But why is the top qualifier in lane four? I don't know if one of you guys could explain how the lanes work. Like,
0: I'll defer to Coach Reeves on that one.
2: Maybe he can explain it for us. Explain it to me like I'm five.
1: Well, I've always referred to it kind of as the hot lane. If you watch the sprints, it could kind of, as if it all comes to, in a perfect world, all comes to the same situation, your leader is like a flock of geese. Front runner. History of track and field, I think you'd have to refer to it, but I think that lane four, you can see what's outside of you, and the inside lanes obviously, you know, have that stagger they've got to make up, but why they chose that, it's a good question.
2: Yeah, it's just kind of how it is.
0: I wonder if it, you know, as an athlete, if you asked all of the kids who are running in these races what lane they would prefer, I bet you'd probably get a million different answers.
2: Yep, and a different reasons why.
0: You know, if I was the fastest person in the field, which I never was very often, I might want an inside lane because then I can see everybody I'm chasing. So I think it's probably a matter of preference, but, yeah, there's got to be rules, and clearly that's the rule. So.
1: Yeah, I think in the sprint relay, lanes 1 and 8 are ones you want to avoid, but that's just the way it is. It's still the same distance for everybody.
2: Yep.
0: Well, while they're running down the backstretch, I have results of the boys' pole vault. We mentioned the young man from Scott's Bluff broke a meet record at 13 feet 7 inches. Wyatt Erdman is his name. He had, I believe we said, the best
2: vault
0: coming in.
2: Yep, best jump coming in at 13 feet.
0: 13 feet, added 7 inches to his season best. That's pretty impressive. So congratulations, Wyatt Erdman. Just to kind of give you an idea, it looks like all 8 kids that medaled went over 10.6 today. So pretty good field all the way through. And congratulations to Wyatt Erdman.
2: Looks like our runners are coming down the home stretch. I believe that's the top qualifier, Edie Sutton from Mary R. Queen.
0: I will say the young lady from Minden's making a push here right at the end.
2: We'll see where they finish up here. And I'm guessing
0: I think we have a sub 60.
2: And I'm guessing that was Spargo out in lane 3.
0: 58.97. 59.35 for second. So two young ladies went under 60. The 60-second mark, which is impressive for middle school.
1: I tell you, Coach Willock down in Minden's going to be excited about that.
2: Now, I don't remember for sure, but I think there's a carry on their high school track team.
0: Not sure how excited the Swedes are going to be about that, but good for her.
1: Absolutely.
2: So it looks like the top three or four in that heat are going to be the top four. Again, the winner of the girls' 400-meter relay, Edie Sutton from Mary R. Queen in Omaha, in a time of 58.97. Again, like I said, Reagan Carey finished third in this meet last year. She ended up second today.
3: Lane one to start out with. Here we'll have Jeffrey Martin of Chase County.

0: I'd love to know the in the Spargo household. You know, Molly Spargo looks like she got third, ran a 1 minute 02, where that ranks when her sisters were in seventh and eighth grade. I could probably look at the top tens and see if any of their names are on there.
1: And we mentioned, shout out to Coach Wheelock. We just mentioned his name, and he just sent me a text and said, "You guys sound great." So thanks a lot, Coach Wheelock. First compliment I've ever gotten from you.
2: Might be the last.
0: Again, her time, 58.97 for Edie Sutton. 58.97. Oh, just missed out on the top 10 here at the Nebraska Championship meet.
1: And without this win today, she probably would have been there.
0: Probably.
1: But again, that's the way it goes.
0: Yeah. Take what you can get. I'm just, like I said, I'm happy the sun's out.
1: If only we had a dome here in Gothenburg.
0: Yeah. Jim, that's what's next,
1: yep.
0: Huh? We need an indoor track.
1: I tell you what, I hope these fans are enjoying what they're seeing. Again, they got a great day for track and field. They got some really, really impressive young individuals competing here. And I think, you know, the three of us are track and field junkies. We understand. But I hope a lot of these fans that came here today appreciate what they're getting the opportunity to see.
0: I would say, looking out at the crowd, there's still a pretty good handful of people here. Maybe a few empty spots, but
1: no, we're not even to the halfway point yet of the running, and so
2: the visitor section even has more people in it than I saw during the football season when the visiting teams came.
1: Yep, it's pretty good showing here, and one thing we talked about the wind, and you mentioned the tents earlier. I have not seen any tents fly over the fence yet, so.
0: There's been a few in Gothenburg before.
1: Kudos to the people who staked those things down because they're still standing.
2: Yeah, it's Gothenburg's version of Tent City.
0: Yeah. As we get ready to start the first heat of the boys 400, quick rundown. The record in this event was set back in 2017. Caden Perez out of Mullen ran a 51.87. Last year's winner was Evan Cameron of Columbus SCOTUS in his winning time of 52.72. He is a freshman at SCOTUS this year and a state qualifier for Burke in the long jump and the 4x4. The top qualifier in the boys 400 is a gentleman from Fremont, Declan Huff, and his fastest time coming in is 51.30. So that number would be below the meet record right now, but again, we'll see what happens today with a little bit of wind in your face.
1: And here they come, heat number one. Everybody's turning the corner. We got a pretty tight pack.
0: It's like
1: lane number eight.
0: Lane eight, Cole Carter out of Scott Middle School.
1: Gonna take the win in heat one, lane eight.
0: I think that's out of Lincoln, if I remember, Scott Middle School.
1: Cole Carter, 54.97. That's a pretty good time to start with.
0: Can't see there's too many teal colored jerseys. That might be the first one I've ever seen.
1: Yeah, that's kind of a cool color. While we're waiting for heat number two, girls high jump just came in. Guess what? We've got a meet record. Going in, the meet record was 5'3¾", and Ruby Edwards of Franklin jumped 5'4" today.
0: Oh, that's awesome. She came in as the top qualifier with the jump of 5'2". Hudson Osborne of West Holt.
3: Lane 4, Lennox Adams of SCO. Lane 5, Grayson Jackson of Fillmore Central. Lane 6, Colin DeLate of Northwest. Lane 7, Cade Nichols of Columbus. And lane 8, Triggs Vella of Exeter Milligan.
1: All right, I'm not sure if I got cut off there or not by the PA, but Ruby Edwards of Franklin, meet record, 5'4" in the high jump. Congratulations. It looks like we had our top four were all over 5'2 today. That'll place you at a lot of high school meets, that's for sure. And 5'4", I think, in Class B was... If correct me if I'm wrong, Coach Reeves, that might have been the auto qualifier this year.
2: 5'2".
1: So there you go. So
2: in Class B.
1: In Class B. So, yeah, Ruby Edwards, congratulations, state champion, and a new meet record at 5'4".
2: Yeah, that'll get you a medal at Burke. Heat Heat two of the boys 400 going to the blocks. Mid-54s is the time to beat from heat one.
1: 54.97, I believe, was heat one.

0: And it looks like this heat, all eight runners are using blocks.
1: Mr. Crosby got the runners on their mark.
2: You know, a shout out to the starters, too. We have Mr. Crosby for several of our meets here in town, and he just does an outstanding job and has forever. So shout out to him. I know he's got a helper down there, too.
1: Oh, lane one. Lane one, I think, was across the line before that gun went off. So we'll see what happens here.
2: He's going to need to say he didn't hear him. Maybe they'll let him back in.
1: Does that work, Coach Reeves?
0: With a little bit of east wind blowing, I don't know.
1: They're talking about it right now. They're going to make a decision.
2: You know, generally they'll ask at the meets, can you hear me in lane one? If the kid can, he raises his hand. Or...
1: It's hard to say with that wind whipping today. Like,
2: but he definitely did get a
1: yep.
2: get a hiccup out of there.
1: Well, he's walking down to talk to the young man. We'll see what happens.
2: I got a feeling Mr. Crosby will leave him in. But no?
1: No, looks like he's walking off the track. That's unfortunate.
0: Which is unfortunate, but and I hate to say, but rules are rules.
1: Yep. I mean, especially in a timed event.
0: And why we have them.
2: Maybe he's got another race.
1: Let's hope so.
0: Let's hope so.
2: That's why I always tell your kids to react and not anticipate.
3: From St. Paul for the 200 hurdles.
0: Looks like we're still showing some boys at discus and boys and girls triple jump still.
1: Fair start this time.
2: Lane four got out.
1: Tell you, the outside lanes are holding their own right now.
2: Yes, they are.
1: Stagger has not been made up on 7 and 8 just yet. Here they come.
2: About 50 meters, they're going to feel the wind. Strength factor plays a role here.
1: Oh boy, we're gonna have a tight one. Short. Looks like lane seven.
2: Shorten up and finish it. Here,
1: maybe
2: lane two.
1: Oh, sneaking in. Columbus gets the win, it looks like. Lane seven, but two came hard.
2: 54-3. We got a new leader.
1: 54-3.
0: Again, that was heat two. The boys 400.
1: See, now you're confusing yourself with what you're calling races.
0: I'm writing things down and getting them all confused.
4: Boys 400 meter dash. In lane one, we have Jackson Ahrens of
0: Norfolk. I was just looking through all our meet records so far. What a day.
1: Lane three, still more to come.
0: Yep.
4: Of West Point Beamer. Lane four, and ranked 8 in the nation, Declan Duff of Fremont.
1: So
4: lane five, Logan Privet of Norfolk Catholic. Lane six, Jack Sullivan of Archbishop Bergen. Lane seven, Elias White of Grand Island. And lane eight, Luke Miller of North Platte.
1: So as you just heard in the PA, Declan Duff of Fremont is in position to beat our meet record today. 51-87 is the meet record. Declan

0: ran a 51.30. I will tell you what, Coach Reeves, for an eighth grade boy, that is smoking fast.
1: That is quick. I tell you what, a lot of coaches would take that on a relay split.
0: I did not hear what they just said. It's something about being ranked in the nation.
2: Ranked
0: but I'll bet
2: nation?
0: You that has to be a pretty good ranking, because that's pretty quick.
1: I think I heard Scott say ranked eighth.
0: So we'll see with the win today. Again, anything goes, but who knows? I'm guessing a young man like this probably hasn't had a lot of competition at every meet he's gone to this year if he's running that quick. So today could be the day where the competition pushes him to a faster time.
1: It looks like he's going to step up and carry on the Fremont track tradition. Yep. They've always got competitive track and cross-country teams. I know that.
2: Declan Duff out of Fremont, that's who we're talking about. He finished seventh in this race last year in 54-27.
0: Being a two-time state medalist at the junior high meet, if he can get one here, would be pretty impressive.
2: Pretty impressive. Again, the meet record in this event, 51.87. So something to keep an eye on.
0: Fair start. Here we go. Lane four, here he comes, already making the stagger up. 100 meters in, and he's caught everybody outside of him almost.
1: Nice looking runner.
0: We'll see what his strength looks like down the finish. He's at about 25 seconds at the 200, so he's on pace if he can finish.
1: Well, cut lane.
0: Yeah, lane number three coming
1: challenge.
0: Strong. It's gonna push. That's what he needs, though. Great form, too, down the stretch. Head straight, arms are driving, just like you want to see. Oh, it's going to be close.
3: Looks like he'll just reach short of the record.
0: 52.18, though, in this wind. That is still impressive. Tell you what, that young man has...
2: 52.18.
0: That young man has nothing to be ashamed of. That was a great race, and he's got a bright future ahead of him.
1: He sure does. He kind of reminded me of a young Chip Baugh.
2: Coach Reeves is aging himself.
1: I really
2: am. I
1: don't
2: know who that is.
0: Hopefully he's not listening. You don't know who he is.
1: Well, him and Gary Godowski really dominated the 400 in their high school years at Fremont.
2: Gotcha.
0: All right.
1: I thought that's why you brought me here.
2: Yeah, you're the historian.
0: You're the historian.
2: No, I should be writing all this down, everything I learned today.
0: It's a book of knowledge, Coach Dowdy. Well, it looks like that's going to take us to the 200-meter hurdles. And we'll have a little bit of time here while they're setting hurdles and getting things ready to go for that. But what a great day it's been so far.
2: Yep. I don't see any hurdle movers just yet, so
0: nope.
2: we must have a few minutes here.
0: We must be a
2: here.
0: Little ahead of schedule here. 2:55, although we're only a few minutes, so unless there's something they didn't tell us with the schedule change, but I would imagine we'll be getting hurdles set here shortly, and then we're going to have our awards presentation, take a little break. Maybe they're going to do awards first.
2: Yeah, I don't know.
0: Because I don't see any.
2: Our PA man. Oh, there's some girls coming out onto the track here.
0: Maybe all the volunteers are still eating lunch.
2: There must be. I don't see too many yellow shirts out by the hurdle.
0: Tell you what, I think I'd rather be up here than moving those hurdles. Here they come.
2: Yep,
0: they're
2: a little
0: starting
2: more
0: to,
2: movement.
0: Starting to get a few more yellow shirts out here, so.
1: I kind of feel bad for these 200 hurdlers today. They're not going to have much wind at their at their back, and it's going to be tough for any records, but we'll see.
2: As we get started here at the girls' 200-meter hurdles, again, the hurdles are set at 30 inches for the girls, The record in this event is Fiona Thorne out of Pound Middle School in Lincoln with a time of

0: 28-25. Last year's winner and our top qualifier coming in this year is Cadence Rasby. Last year she won this event in 29-45, but she's coming in with her top time just under the record time at 28-11. So we'll see if, kind of unfortunate, like Tony said, happened to run into the wind, but we'll see what she can do. Again, this is a finals race, even though they're in three heats. So our top eight fastest qualifiers will be in our third heat.
1: For the boys, to a time for fifth place between Gearing and Fort Calhoun. To a time for third place between Beatrice and Battlecourt.
0: Now, I'm going to have to count the hurdles because I don't even know how many hurdles they jump over in a 200-meter hurdle race.
2: While you're doing that, I'm going to take a look at the screen here. The only event other than the track right now that is showing for us is still the triple jump. Tells me that maybe our shot put and discus events are wrapping up. But right now, girls' triple jump is still underway. Again, I don't know exactly if we're into the finals yet over there or where we stand. But
0: kind of a bummer. But
2: yeah, once we get some results, we'll pass that along. Looks like the boys and girls are still jumping, so beautiful day to be at the beach, I guess, over there in the sand, so we might as well enjoy it.
0: Well, Sandcastle Warriors.
2: Sandcastle Warriors.
0: Oh, yeah, I was going to count the hurdles. One, two, three, four.
2: Five, I'd say.
0: Five, I think there's five.
2: Five.
0: Right? One, two. Oh, yep.
2: The second flight's only halfway done.
0: Yeah,
2: right,
0: I see that.
2: They're looking for more hurdles.
0: Now, what does that compare to? The high schoolers run a 300-meter hurdle race. How many hurdles are they over? You know off the top of your head? No, I'm up here with distance coaches, and I'm a field event coach. So we'll just go with. Well, let's see.
2: I would say there's one, two more than what
0: I
2: we
0: think
2: have here.
0: Seven or eight? We'll see if anybody is listening who could text one of us and let us know. Could probably look it up.
2: Thanks for showing our cards for us, Jillian. Like I said, jumping over things is not my forte.
0: Actually, we have two medalists from last year in this race who were seventh graders last year who qualified this year. So it'll be interesting to see where those two end up. Again, getting first last year was Cadence Rasby running for Sutherland. And getting fifth last year from West Holt is Brynlyn Conrad.
2: Coach Yolk and Coach Foster. And
3: there are a total of eight.
2: Total of eight. Okay. So there you go. Coach Mullen would be very disappointed in this right now.
0: Yeah, kind of what I was guessing, but I didn't want to go for it. I wasn't 100% sure. Now we know. Oh, see, got a text. Yep, eight. Oh, funny. God, all these things I'm learning on a Saturday.
3: Well, since the distance coach has just showed up here, we didn't hear the question.
2: Thanks to Coach Carlin also for your input there. I just got a text from you. I didn't know you throwers coaches knew as much about the track as you do.
3: Yeah, he's clear up there in the Boone Central area, isn't he?
0: Elkhorn Valley area.
4: By Fiona Thorne, a pound, set back in 2022 at 28.25. In heat one and in lane one.
0: I think I remember Fiona Thorne running at state track last year. She'd probably be about a sophomore or junior.
4: Waverly, lane four, Hayden Kitka of Cozad. Lane five, Zoe Taline of Guardian Angel. Lane six, Olivia Fries of Sunrise. Lane seven, Josie Wells of Anselmo Myrna. And lane eight, Amira Ocampo of York.
0: Josie Wells? Isn't that a, what's the word I'm thinking of?
3: Outlaw?
0: Yeah, outlaw. I was going to say cowboy, but.
3: Looks like Jim got some new hurdle carts.
0: I see that next to.
3: I know Coach Yoke would like get another couple flights of hurdles, and then we'd be all set.
0: Yeah. I know we didn't talk about the hurdles here in Gothenburg, but Coach Reeves, are these heavy-duty hurdles, or are these just
3: these are
0: podunk?
3: Good quality hurdles. They're not rockers.
0: Yep.
3: If you hit one of these, you know it.
0: Which I think is good for the kids to get experience, you know, before running in Omaha next year when they're in high school.
3: Yeah, you're not going to bang these around much.
0: Nope.
3: And live to tell about it.

0: caught the hurdle, unfortunately.
1: Oh, shoot.
0: See if she gets up and finishes. Looks like she's going to walk off.
2: Back lane three.
3: Yep. Zaina Root from Waverly.
0: Waverly to the tape.
3: Again, this race is fine old on time, so we'll have to keep an eye.
0: 31.50 was Zaina Root's time.
3: The hurdle setters are adjusting all the hurdles, make sure none of them got moved out of their spots.
4: Heat number two of the girls, 200 meter hurdles. In lane one.
0: Again, we talk about technical, you know, and the jumps and the handoffs and the 4x1. This is another one of those. You've got to be precise. You don't want to be too high over the hurdles. It slows you down, but you also got to make sure you clear it. So,
2: and there's a step count involved, so, you know, some of them may have to adjust a little bit coming into the wind.
0: Yeah, with that wind, I'm sure there's an adjustment going to be needed. But, again, not just a show-up-and-run event. You've got to have some technicality to be successful.
3: Again, looking at Black Squirrel timing, it looks like they have both girls and boys high jump and pole vault results up, girls long jump results, girls discus, and boys shot put.
0: We're still triple jumping, still got girls shot going.
3: I know from our vantage point, we can't quite see over to the shot disc area.
0: No, I'd have to stick my head out the back door, and I'm not sure my cord will go that far. Although it is getting kind of warm in here, I might need to cool off for a minute. It's like out on the field, they're getting all the medalists organized. Again, just like everything else, this event runs pretty smooth. They got cards laid down with your event. If you were a medalist, you sit behind that card, and pretty soon they'll just make this smooth sailing, getting them up on the podium.
2: Looks like they're going to present some relay medals. That really gets congested
3: down
2: there.
3: Yep, lots of kids down there.
0: Yep.
3: It looks like Jim Clark's daughter Allie's down there making sure it's all running smoothly. Again, the top time in that first heat from Waverly, 31.50. See where that ends up here. This heat almost looks a little faster, a little smoother.
0: Lane five, it looks like, maybe.
3: Olivia Moser out of Creighton.
0: Bortle flasher time, 31.22. A little faster than heat one.
3: Yeah.
4: Heat number three for the girls' 200-meter hurdles. In lane one, we have Adala Regal of Battle Creek. Lane two, we have Dennis Scores of Chambers Wheeler Central. Lane three, and ranked 21st in the nation, Berman Conrad of West Holt. Lane four, we have Cadence Rasby, who's ranked third in the nation, from Ogallala. Lane five, we have Shea Pospisil of Bishop Newman. Lane 6, Alexis Shelmadine of Alliance St. Agnes. Lane 7, Jemiah Moore of Davis. And lane 8, Grace Morrison of Crofton.
0: Now Jill, you mentioned the two competitors that are top two coming in. Both they just announced in the top 20 in the nation. Cadence Rasby, number 3 in the nation in the 200 hurdles.
3: That's wild to think about.
0: Right here in good old Nebraska.
3: I'd have to look back at all the entries and things, but the top three qualifiers, I believe, are all finalists in the 100-meter hurdles as well.
0: Keep an eye on the middle of the track. Fair start. Rasby's already making the stagger up.
3: She's already out.
0: Not even to the first hurdle.
3: Yep, out in lane four. Ooh,
0: little bit of a tumble there.
3: There,
0: oh, she got resurrected on that one.
3: A little smoother.
0: This is going to be a good time, I have a feeling.
3: We're going to keep an eye on that record. Remember, the record is 28-25.
0: She looks smooth.
3: Just looks smooth. Looks like Shay Popsipole from Newman in second.
0: I think she might have got it.
3: Let's see here.
0: That's a high 27, low, low.
3: 28-25 is what we're
0: 28-24.
3: Oh, she did. she did get it.

0: New meet record.
1: Yep.
0: By a hundredth of a second.
1: Yeah.
2: Oh, wow.
1: Well, congrats to her.
0: Yep. Coach Fruit, I know you're watching and listening. Keep her going. Wasn't her best time on the year, but
2: in this wind,
0: that might not happen, but definitely good enough to be a meet record. So.
1: And that little bit of, not really a bobble or so, but over the first hurdle, maybe.
0: And watching her right now, she's shaking her head as she walks away from the board because she's not happy about it. Get a meet record.
1: Meet record and you win the meet. Or
0: yep.
1: The
0: meet record and you're not happy.
1: Yeah. Watch out for next year.
0: Yep,
2: that's a sign of a competitor.
1: Yep.
2: Right?
1: Yep. It'll be exciting to see. She'll have 2 years in high school to run against her older sister, Shaden. So that'll be exciting to watch. Looks like they're adjusting the hurdles for the boys, 200-meter hurdles. They got to crank them back up a few notches, up to 33 inches. I had it wrote down what the boys' hurdles are in high school, but I can't find my paper.
0: And I
1: looked it up the other day.
0: I'm sure we'll get some text now letting us know, because obviously I have some learning to do. Up two. That's all I know from the girls every time.
1: Up two notches.
0: Yep. So I'm sure we'll be getting some updates from somebody that knows. At least that way we know people are listening to us.
1: Yep, that's true. That's true. Again, coming in second in that girls' 200-meter hurdle race was Shay Pospisil from Bishop Newman. Third, I'm not even going to pronounce her name, from Battle Creek. And fourth, Brynlyn Conrad from Westholt. Again, Brynlyn finished fifth last year and moved up a spot, finishing fourth this year. Looking at the boys' 200-meter hurdles, the record in this event is Alex Coe out of Lincoln Christian with a time of 25:48. Last year's winner, Justin Warner from Archbishop Bergen in a 26:66. The top qualifier coming in, which he will run in heat three, lane four, is Hunter Piper Bradley out of Scotts Bluff with a time of 26:61.
0: Well, just on cue, Coach Fruit out of Ogallala, who we just mentioned with Cadence Rasby there, says that high school runs 36 inches in the hurdles.
1: Gosh.
0: So they go up another three.
1: Oh, gosh.
0: Doesn't seem like much, but when you're trying to get over those things,
1: as fast as possible.
0: That seems a little bit high.
1: Thanks, Coach Fruit.
0: Coach Fruit, always a pleasure.
1: Again, this is heat one of three, the boys' 200-meter hurdles.
0: Lane one, going to get over that last hurdle. He's going to get the win.
1: Again, we'll keep an eye on the times, see where they end up.
0: Easter Day, 28:40 is his time. Second was Braden Clark out of Elgin Public.
1: 28:40. We have four competitors that raced in this event last year that are also qualified for this year.
3: Heat number two of the boys' 200-meter hurdles. In lane one, we have Jose Ordaz Mota of Ogallala. Lane two, Angel De La Cruz of Fremont.
1: We are going to take a little break here after the conclusion of the boys' 200-meter hurdles to present medals.
3: Lane six, Hudson Jelenic of Raymond Central. Lane seven,
0: give us an opportunity to grab something to eat and
1: for sure.
0: Maybe go find a bathroom. We've been up here for a while.
1: Yeah.
0: Have to tell Jim next year there needs to be a porta potty up here. See if he can make that happen. That'd be a little bit of a hoist.
1: Yeah, add it to his list of things.
0: Now that we've got the bird's eye view of this whole thing, we can make our suggestions, right?
1: Still looks like they're triple jumping, or a little bit anyways, maybe doing some calculations or
0: I
1: something.
0: If they're
1: maybe they're
0: getting ready to go to finals,
1: finishing
0: maybe?
1: Up. Yeah, I don't know.
0: Or checking placers. Well, our next heat is underway here, so middle of the track.

0: tracks looking fast.
1: Yep, lane four looked like they made up the stagger pretty quickly.
0: Four and five got a nice race going right here. We'll see if they keep that up. Lane one making a big push, moving up in the pack. Looks like it's going to be lane four.
1: Again, I'm not a hurdler or never was, but I can't imagine, you know, just being able to stay focused on your lane, your event, when you got people beside you going over maybe differently or different timing than you. And
0: Tegan Thompson of Battle Creek wins that heat, 27.82. Yeah, you know, Jillian, I think, too, like, not just going over then focusing on that, but, you know, the way these guys, when they bring their arms across and are swinging, like, banging, and, like, I know you're not supposed to touch each other, but
1: surely it happens.
0: If I'm a left-footed hurdler and you're a right, there's times where I'm sure it happens, especially down the stretch where, you know.
1: Where you're all pretty even.
0: You're pretty even.
1: And your hurdles are the same.
0: Hurdles are right next to each other.
2: Lane 7, Bryce Peterson of Aurora.
0: Probably a good thing I never had to worry about
1: yeah,
0: that.
1: Yeah, me either.
2: Omaha, Ronwell, Talbots.
1: Again, so the winner of that second heat will be our top time right now. The time to beat, 27.82, with our third heat on the track.
0: Well, I look at the third place in there, that name from Waverly, Badman. His brother, I tell you right now, is tearing it up at the high school level. He was a state champion here a few years ago in the hurdles as well. So, he right now, I believe, if correct me if I'm wrong, but I think he broke the state record in at least one of them already this year.
1: I think he did as a sophomore.
0: Maybe the second. I know he and my son were both sophomores. My son didn't hurdle, but he was one of those winners of a lot of events while they were here in Gothenburg a couple years ago.
1: And that's cool to have, you know, the success in high school and to be able to look back, hey, I kind of remember that name back in junior high, or vice versa the other way, looking back at previous results and the top 10 records that are on the website.
0: Lane four, Scott's Bluff.
1: Yep, Hunter Piper Bradley.
0: We got a pack. Look out for lane seven, Aurora.
1: Oh, lane one.
0: Boy, we got a race here. All four of them right there. I think lane one's going to get the win. He did.
1: I think he did. We'll see. Check the time here.
0: .27.44. Yeah. What was heat two?
1: Kaysen Martin out of Anselmo Myrna. And he's going to take the win.
0: All right. That was close to that winner of heat.
1: The heat two winner. Yeah. He's still in the top eight here.
0: All
1: he's
0: right.
1: Getting pumped down a little bit as the final results come across the board.
0: Yeah, again, folks, check out the Black Squirrel Timing if you want to see all the results.
1: All the results.
0: Black Squirrel Timing.
1: Again, even if you're not in the top eight, they are all listed on there.
0: All right, well, we're going to we're going to turn it over to the award ceremony. Jillian and I and Coach Reeves are going to sign off for a few, but we'll see you guys back here in just a bit.
3: From Alliance, Alexis Dean. In fourth place from West Holt, Brendan Conrad. In third place from Battle Creek, Adela Regal. In second place from Bishop Newman, Shea Pospisil. And winning the girls 200-meter hurdles with a time of 28-24, a new meet record from Ogallala, Cadence Rasby.

a second look at them as they go up to the stand. First of all, I'll turn your attention to the middle of the infield. These are the medalists for the girls in long jump. In eighth place, from Pierce, Gabby Drahota. In seventh place, from Pierce, Stella Riggert. In sixth place, from Minden C.L. Jones, Reagan Carey. In fifth place, from Hershey, Avery Thompson. In fourth place, from Palmer, Kelsey Fix. In third place, from McCool Junction, Kensington Bristol. In second place, from Pierce, Avery Burbach. And in first place, from Omaha, Alex Odo.

results of the boys' long jump. In sixth place from Sunrise, Lakin Massberger. In seventh place from West Point Boomer, Clay Harsick. In sixth place from North Platte, Kazinti Smith. In fifth place from Creighton, Derek Hammer. In fourth place from Highline, Lucas Cochran. In third place from Gothenburg, Blake Brown. In second place from Ogallala, Easton Mitchell. And winning the boys' long jump at 19.7 and a half from Seward, Brayton Hottaway.

Davis in the boys' high jump. In eighth place from Hastings, Aaron Roan. In seventh place from Tri-County, Maddox Beacon. In sixth place from Westridge, Riker McGuinn. Third place with a three-way tie from Bertrand, Jacob Shane. Third place from Battle Creek, Unitas Baldwin. Third place from Columbus Lakeview, Wyatt Dickey. Second place from Falls City, Cohen Shields. And winning the boys' high jump from West Point Beamer, Clay Heistick.

go. Here are our medalists. Three-way tie for seventh place between Noah Nelson from Bertrand, Tobin Stobel from Gilling, and Tegan Saney from Fremont. You guys can step up there. The medals will show up eventually. Sixth place from Chambers Wheeler Central, Trey Smith. Fifth place from West Point Beamer, Dawson Macklin. Fourth place from Sutherland, Ryder Ruff. Third place from Arcadia Loop City, Bennett Rademacher. Second place from Northwest, Brecken Reif. And winning the Nebraska Championship meet with a new meet record of 13-7 from Scotts Bluff, Wyatt Erdman.

tie for eighth place. From Minden Seal Jones, Eddie Jordan. From York, Maya Chrisman. And from Nebraska Christian, Kaylin Friesen. And they all fit

Step. Seventh place, Hold from Holdridge, Kuiper Vaughn. Sixth place, from Kimball, Megan Fuss. Fifth place, from Chase County, Ashlyn Pursley. Fourth place, from York, Ariana Chrisman. Third place, from Alliance, Alexis Shalmadine. Second place, from Battle Creek, Daisy Hutman. And then the girls pole vaulted 10-6 from Alba Hadley Morrow.

place from Amherst, Kellen yesterday. Seventh place from Northwest, Brecken Rife. Sixth place from Battle Creek, Tegan Thompson. Fifth place from Tri-County, Lane Sheldon. Fourth place from Scotts Bluff, Hunter Piper Bradley. Third place from Aurora, Bryce Peterson. Second place from Sunrise, Eli Mayan, winning the boys 200 meter hurdles from Anselmo Luna, Kason Martin. Once again, turn your attention to the medal stand for the girls 400, 4x1, excuse me, the 4x1 medalists. In eighth place, Waverly. Seventh place, Chase Kennedy. Sixth place, Pierce. Fifth place, Ashlyn Greenwood. Fourth place, Crete. Third place, Ogallala. Second place, North Platte. And first place, with a new meet record, Elena Dvorak, Brendan Conrad, Ashton Flannery, Paisley Myers, and Les Holt.

Some more results for you here. In the girls' high jump, in eighth place from Wilcox Hildreth, Elsie Dunlane.

Medalists now for the boys, 4x1. In eighth place, Columbus SCOTUS. Seventh place, Ashland Greenwood. Sixth place, Fremont. In fifth place, North Platte. Fourth place, Chase County. Third place, Ogallala. Second place, Scotts Bluff. And winning the boys 4x1 with a time of 46.36. Wyatt Howe, Grant Hardy, Elias White, and Connor Caston, Grand Island Central Catholic.

Mark Miller from North Platte or a coach from North Platte please report to the triple jump?

miles for the boys' 1,600 meter run. In eighth place from Aurora, Perry Hogoff. From Moore, Kyler Cover. In sixth place from Elwood Murdoch, Kellen Nielsen. Fifth place from Wahoo, Abraham Hammer. Fourth place from Beatrice, Nick Scott. Third place from Fort Calhoun, Levi Bowen. Second place from Beatrice, Carter Ribble. And winning the boys 1600 with a time of 4:36.06 from St. Wenceslas, Camden Couples. Thank you.

0: down to the middle of the stand. The boy is 4x8.
1: Where are the Rockets? Syracuse, Dunbar, or Boca?
0: In eighth place from Perkins County. Seventh place, Chase County. Sixth place, Scotts Bluff. In fifth place, Elm Creek. Fourth place, Broken Bow. Third place, Sandy Creek. Second place, Aurora.
1: Okay, what are the girls?
0: And winning the boys 4x8 with a time of 9:05 flat. Ted McKenzie, Grady Armagus, Jackson Schroeder, and Will Lessman, Syracuse, Dunbar, Avoca.

Once upon the metal stains. If the guys ever get off. If the girls 4x8. In eighth place, Adams Central. Seventh place, Maywood Hayes Center. In sixth place, Shadron. Fifth place, Chambers Reno Central. Fourth place, the Shamrocks from SCOTUS. Third place, Minden C.L. Jones. Second place, Cross County. And winning the girls 4x8 at a time of 10:30:61, Eden Perez, Quinn Sorbin, Reese Rankin, and Ray Hicks, Waverly.

will stand here, the girls' discus winners in 8th place from County Catholic, Brooklyn Farley. In 7th place from Superior, Ella Meyer. 6th place from Elm Creek, Braylon Strong. 5th place from Alma, Hudson Schmidt. 4th place from Sunrise, Olivia Frias. 3rd place from O'Neill, Brianna Koloff. 2nd place from West Holt, Briley Olderberg. And winning the girls' disc with a throw of 129.8 from Crofton, Grace Morrison.

next up on the medalist stand are the girls' 1600 meter run winners. In eighth place from Sunrise, Fitzgerald Ship. In seventh place from Zion Lutheran, Madison Better. In sixth place from Wayne Hadley Dunklow. Fifth place from Seward, Kaylee Steinmeier. Fourth place from Sioux County, Grace Holmgren. Third place from Scotts Bluff, Nina Polk. Second place from Grand Island Catholic, Skylar Schmitz. And winning the girls 1600 with a time of 5:28.11 from McCook, Winley Bloomstead.

is for the girls high jump from Wilcox. He'll be at the 8th place. Elsie Dunley. 7th place for Mary R. Queen, Emily Wheatley. In 6th place from Sunrise, Olivia Frius. 5th place from Alliance, Aubrey Duden. 4th place from Beatrice, Sadie Grunwald. 3rd place from Palmer, Kelsey Fix. 2nd place from Horizon, Presley Wernicke. And winning the Nebraska Championship meet with an old meet record of 5-4 from Franklin Ruby Edwards.

to stand. Here are the medalists for the boys' long jump. In eighth place from Sunrise, Lakin Marsberger. In seventh place from West Point Beamer, Clay Harstick. From North Platte, in sixth place, Cassante Smith. In fifth place, from Creighton, Derek Hammer. Fourth place, from Highline, Lucas Cochran. Third place, from Gothenburg, Blake Brown. Second place, from Ogallala, Easton Mitchell. And winning the boys' long jump with a jump of 19.7 and a half from Seward, Brayton Hadavie.

finals for the girls' quarter. In eighth place from Sandy Creek, Mariah McBride. Seventh place from Beatrice, Braylee Gill. Sixth place from Davis, Jemiah Moore. Fifth place from Syracuse Dunbar, Avoca, Cora Henson. Fourth place from Diller Odell, Hannah Schnell. Third place from Dundee County, Molly Spargo. Second place from NNCL Jones, Reagan Carey. And winning the girls 400 with a time of 58.97 from Mary R. Queen, Edie Sutton.

0: is 400 milligrams. Eighth place from Loomis, Maverick Isaacson. Seventh place from Columbus, Cade Nichols. Sixth place from Grand Island Catholic, Elias White. Fifth place from North Platte, Luke Miller. Fourth place from Norfolk Catholic, Logan Privet. Third place from West Point Beamer, Brennan Coe. Second place from Archbishop Bergen, Jack Sullivan. And winning the boys 400 meter dash with a time of 52.18 from Fremont, Declan Duff.
1: Yep, I'll bring him.

is for the boys' shot put. In eighth place from Shedden, Gabriel Scoggin. Seventh place from Fremont, Ethan Gray. Sixth place from Chase County, Adam Sparrow. Fifth place from Garden County, Liam McCullough. Fourth place from Fort Calhoun, Jagger Smith. Third place from Law Concord Coleridge, Foster Stone. Second place from Battle Creek, Joshua Otis. And winning the boys' shot put with a put of 55-10.5 from Gearing, Kippen Cochran.

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4: Welcome back to Gothenburg and the Nebraska Championship Meet. We are finishing up the medal presentations here, getting ready for our second session, I guess you would call it, of the running events. We've got how many events left?
5: Five events.
4: We're going to start off with the 100-meter hurdles for the boys and girls. That'll be a finals race. The 100-meter dash, final race, 800-meter run, 200-meter dash, and the 4x4 relays. So we're getting things wrapped up here from Gothenburg. Not sure. Looks like they're still triple jumping over there. There's still girls on the runway. Again, we are out of luck here on our live field event results. So we can't give you any progress here on the jumps, but those field events that have already been finished, those results can be found online at blacksquirreltiming.com. It'll have them all listed out, 1 through 24 on the competitors. And you can, like I said, click on those names and be able to look and see what athletes threw and jumped and where they ended up.
5: I think we still have not seen results on girls shot put or boys discus. I'm not certain if they announced those medal winners during the break.
4: It does not look like they're on Black Squirrel.
5: So I know that the boys discus is done. As I peeked out the door, there were no more throwers going, so we'll wait results for that. And girls shot put should be wrapped up here, if not already. And like you said, yeah, the girls are still triple jumping from what I can see here. They're still on our screen that way. It looks like the boys, judging by the rakes laying in the pit, are probably done.
4: Yeah.
5: But final session, I think we're in for some really, really good competitive races here for these next four races, really, with the hurdle finals and then the sprint finals and the 100-meter dash. And then, of course, the best event of the day, in my opinion, the 800 meters. I'm a little partial to that. But yeah, we've got a lot of excitement, so stay tuned and good things coming.
4: We've already had some meet records go down today, and even during the break, we did not get the clarification on the wind speed and what allows a record to be accepted as a record with the wind, whatever you fancy word called it, for the wind meter. Earlier, we had the boys' pole vault record go down, girls' high jump, girls 4x1, a couple finalists in the girls 100 beat the record time. The boys 100-meter hurdles and girls 100-meter hurdles have all set meet records.
5: And the girls 200 hurdles.
4: We saw Kate Zaresky just barely. That's right. Better add that to my list here. And so, she was the one. Wasn't happy about it. Still, gold medal and a meet record and still looked mad.
5: Yeah. So looks like we're still a few minutes away. They're walking the girls hurdleless finals down the back stretch right now, so we're probably about 5 minutes away, I would guess, from getting started here. But
4: And they'll have to set their blocks and get things ready.
5: Three, So, yeah, we're getting close here, and I think we're going to take another short break, and we will be back here in just a couple minutes to wrap up the final session.
3: It's me, one of those students on the waiting list for a teammate's mentor. 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Join the team. Be a mentor.
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2: Welcome back to the Nebraska Championship Meet. Here getting set for our finals event session here for our day here on Saturday. And as you look at your screen, you should be able to see the lane assignments for our finals of the girls' 100-meter hurdle race. Looks like a few of them are still setting their blocks. We might go through their names real quick. Zoe Tolan in lane one from Guardian Angels Central Catholic. Lane two, Jemiah Moore from Davis. Lane three, Cadence Rasby from Ogallala. Lane four, Shane Pospisil from Bishop Newman. Lane five, Brynlyn Conrad from West Holt. Lane six, Adelaide Regal from Battle Creek. Lane seven, Zaina Root from Waverly. And lane eight, Harper Perry. If you've been with us throughout the day today, a few of those names we saw earlier in the finals of the 200-meter hurdles. So be interested to see how the lanes 3, 4, and 5, how they battle out here in the little bit shorter race.
3: Jillian, as we're waiting to get started here real quick, is there a chance we could take a look at those team scores? One thing we haven't talked about, they do keep a team score here at the state meet, and all classes combined, everybody competing against each other. What do those look like?
2: Looks like on the girls' side, there are 9 of 16 events scored, and leading the way with 23 points is West Holt. Minden C.L. Jones is in second with 17 and a third points, and Ogallala is in third with 16 points. Looking at the boys' scores with 10 out of 16 events finalized, Scotts Bluff is in the lead with 26, followed by West Point Beamer with 22, and Battle Creek in third with 19. So yeah, maybe something to keep an eye on as we finish up here with our last 5, 6, 7 events.
4: You know, and this will probably really sort out these next 5 events, who will be the athlete of the meet, and, you know, the team outcome. So it's going to be a fun last few events.
3: Yeah, and like I said, we're still missing a couple of the field events, but once we get those put in, we'll announce those results. That'll obviously change team scores as well. But looks like Heat 1 is going to the blocks.

0: Fair start. Here we go. Watch the middle of the track. We got three girls.
1: Looks like Shea Pospisil from Bishop Newman leading the way, followed by Rasby.
0: Pospisil to the tape. I'm guessing that might be a meet record.
1: Shea also had set a meet record in the prelims earlier with a time of 14:57. Let's see what her finals time is. Again, the prelim times would count for a record, but it does not matter on the placing here. This race here determines our medalist.
0: No times

0: popping up. That's unusual. I hope we don't have a problem.
1: Yeah, I don't think they want to rerun that.
2: Uh-oh, the officials are kind of chit-chatting a little bit. Guess we'll see.
0: Just a point of clarification, I did get a text from Jim Clark, the meet director. They have never had a wind meter at the state meet before. So, in his words, meet records are counting regardless of the wind today. So, the meet records we've seen already set, or if they get broke here in the finals, will count as the meet record, the official meet record.
1: Looks like we might have a rerun.
2: It's not looking good. The time still says 1:20 and counting up. So I
1: and the meet director just dropped his hat.
0: Yep.
2: Oh shoot.
1: Oh, that's frustrating.
2: Yeah. And just a bummer for for the athletes. And when we know more, we will let you know. I would assume if they have to do a rerun, it will be a few minutes here.
0: Meeting of the minds down there. I'm glad I'm up here.
2: Yep. As they get all that sorted out and they get the hurdles moved, moved up a couple notches for the boys' 100-meter hurdles. Earlier in the prelims, we had another meet record go down. The old record was 13:61, and our new record holder with the fastest qualifying time was Xavier Adams from Scott, who turned in a time of 13:41. So he will be in lane four.
0: As we're waiting for them to figure things out here and the boys are getting their blocks set, we got a few clouds rolling in here. I think we're going to be okay as they looked at the radar, but hopefully our wind speeds don't increase any more than they already are. But there are a few dark clouds moving this way, and we may get a few sprinkles by the time we're done. I don't know. I think they've taken most of the severe weather and pushed it later in the evening, but let's hope that we can get through the rest of the day for these athletes. Still waiting on clarification here on what exactly they're going to determine to do with that heat of girls.
1: Well, by rule, they would have to rerun, but let's just hope the outcome doesn't change from what it was.
0: Right, yeah, that would be unfortunate.
2: It looks like, as I'm just looking here quickly, the finishers in the boys' 200-meter hurdles, 7 out of 8 of these 100-meter hurdle finalists ran in the 200 hurdle finals. So I guess if you're a hurdler, you get multiple races, right? Just different distances. So we'll see how this shorter distance adds up.
0: Well, it looks like we might have just a little bit of a delay while they're trying to figure a few things out. Again, we talked about this before, but great opportunity for these kids from all levels to come and compete against each other. As we roll into next week with the high school state meet, the last few years since COVID, they've broke the meet up into a two-session format, 2 days for classes A and B, and then two sessions for classes C and D. And I know there's been a lot of debate and a lot of questions on the old way when it used to be all classes both days versus what it current is. What are your guys' thoughts on that?
1: Well, the thing that I did notice is that you could potentially be there with the change 2 full days, whereas in the previous format you had a late session, an early session, and then an all-day Saturday. There's a lot of good things about the meet. There's more room, more visibility.
2: Parking.
1: Yeah, parking's easier. But the downside is it was fun to watch all classes of athletes compete. And, you know, as you well know, the lower classes compete very well, and I've seen a number of years where they brought home their fair share of gold medals, all class gold medals. So there's an upside, there's a downside, but it's working for us, put it that way.
0: Interesting here. Yeah. I'm wondering if the finish line camera is no longer working.
2: Somebody climbed the ladder to the camera.
0: It looks like we are going to flip these and run them the other way, which will be interesting for the hurdles and the 100 if we are turning and running into the wind here. Again, obviously not ideal for anybody as far as records and such goes, but if a camera is no longer working, that might be our only alternative.
2: Yep. Unfortunate, but again, that's life.
0: So, yeah, we're going to have a little delay here.
2: Yep.
0: Back to what you were talking about, Steve, I agree. I think, you know, it's working for what we're doing. I know there's been chatter of doing a three-day state meet, spreading things out, having all classes together. I know when I competed back in the late 90s, we had, you know, 2 days, all four classes. And then when I first started in this coaching business, that's the way it was. COVID obviously changed all those things. There's pros and cons to both. I know from a fan standpoint, parking is easier. There's more seating for everybody. From an athlete standpoint, maybe we lose a little of the atmosphere. I don't know. I tell you, watching 16 heats of the 800, being an 800 fan was my favorite part of the entire year, just going and sitting on the hill and getting to watch that. But I get it. I also understand, you know, those were two really long days. And from a spectator standpoint, you know, Omaha Burke is the way the sport has grown. And Omaha Burke can't handle that large of a crowd all at one time. So it is unfortunate we don't get to watch some of those other classes compete. But it is, you know, probably the best way we can do it for now.
1: Yeah, the outstate people, you know, that have to drive a great distance, a three-day meet would be pretty tough for them. Whereas the eastern schools, you know, they get to sleep in their own beds, a lot of them. And who's to say what's right? But I think what they're doing now is working. It's not terrible. We're getting it done, so it gives the kids a chance to compete at Burke and compete for a state medal.
0: Now, with them switching this, another topic of conversation since we got a few minutes. So, interesting tidbit here. We could potentially have a state meet record holder that isn't our state champion.
1: Yes.
0: Because, again, not saying it can't happen, but into the wind, it's probably a little less likely we would have another state record going into the wind, but some of those records that were set in the prelims, as Jillian mentioned, would count as a state record.
2: Yeah.
0: And it is possible that the person who set that state record may not win this race as competitive as these have been. So little fun fact, tidbit of information, you could be a state record holder and not be the state champion.
2: Yeah. Guess we'll find out.
1: My daughter, Tiani, was second at the national meet in L.A., but was given the national record because the wind allowance for the winner was over the amount.
2: Yep, you've heard that before.
0: The different
2: wind readings. I feel like that happened in the
0: high
2: the
0: school
2: boys,
0: state meet.
2: Yeah, triple jump boys.
0: Couple years ago, Class A, one of the competitors broke the state record because of the allowable wind, but someone else jumped farther, but did not get the state record because the wind had gusted just a little bit too much. So he was the state record holder, but he ended up in second place. So, again, for those of you that aren't track and field junkies like us,
2: yep, there's, might not know that.
0: There's a little something to learn today.
2: I mean, I guess kind of like kicking a field goal. If the wind's blowing too much, might affect it, but yep, not necessarily in the final results.
0: Well, we'll see. Let's hope that these races bring the best out of
2: we'll
0: these
2: hope.
0: Kids, and maybe even into the wind we can see some more fireworks. But the morning session was really fun to watch with those kids going, you know, and setting those records. But now we get to go head to head, and again, time is irrelevant at this point. It's just,
2: yeah, just unfortunate.
0: Compete and win.
2: You're not
0: here to get a state meet record. You're here to get a gold medal. So,
1: well, from what I've heard you guys say about track coaches is that they do a little bit more than stand on the 50-yard line,
2: yeah,
1: start a watch and turn left.
2: Yeah.
0: Yeah, I think they're a lot of us coaches probably don't get enough credit for some of the things we do. And I tell you what, we've talked about the volunteers, we've talked about the meat workers here today. But how about a shout out to all these coaches that have helped these athletes get where they are? We know they're middle school kids, and if you've ever been around middle school kids, you know that's a little bit of a different animal. But these coaches have have been able to channel their success into the right direction. And so kudos to all those kids and

0: those coaches that work with these kids
1: for sure
0: on helping them be successful.
2: Well, you can't promote track and field too much, and it just goes to show how many track enthusiasts there are throughout the state.

0: track now, and we will be starting with the boys. And I would assume, being we didn't get any times on those girls, I didn't hear the announcement, but I assume that we'll be coming back with the girls maybe after the 100-meter dash.
1: That's kind of what I was guessing, after the 100.
0: I don't know exactly what they're going to do with that, but we'll wait and see here. So, yeah, we're going to be running west to east into a headwind.
1: Hey, guess what? Lane 8 and lane 1, they're all running the same direction.
0: That's correct.
1: The wind is going to blow on everybody.
0: It's the equalizer.
2: I would think maybe they would run the hurdles right after this, but maybe not.
0: Might, because that might take some time to clear them. But I haven't seen them bring those girls back out
1: yet either. They're not the girls standing behind the blocks right now. Those are the 100 finalists.
0: Yep. So.
1: Oh, the PA. PA announcer is just asking for all the coaches from the girls' 100-meter hurdle finalists to come meet with them down at the west end of the track. So I bet they're going to discuss what's going to happen.
0: Well, the fairest way is to probably rerun it.
1: Probably.
0: You could probably go back and look and say we're going to take prelim times and leave it as is. Again, all 8 girls are going to get a medal.
1: They've all got their medal
0: as long as they finish the race. But you'd also like to see, clearly no crystal ball in the prelims. Some girls shut it down before the finish. Others didn't. So you'd like to see everybody be able to have that opportunity to show what they've gotten against each other. We saw it in the race. We just unfortunately didn't see it on the time clock.
1: It's kind of funny looking out to the west that there are some clouds over there.
0: Yeah,
1: maybe keep an eye on things.
0: A few darker clouds, but
1: I think we'll get this meet over with before that moves in.
2: If we can avoid the reruns.
1: That's right.
0: Yep, that's right. Right now we're about 30 minutes behind schedule, so boys are in the blocks now, so we're off and going. Let's hope everything works great.
1: You can see.
0: We had a jump.
1: Got some movement. Not sure which screen you're looking at, but there's also the list of finalists. I might run through them real quick since we have a false start. In lane 1 is Lane Sheldon from Tri-County. Lane 2, Bryce Peterson from Aurora. Lane 3, Eli May from Sunrise. Lane 4, Xavier Adams from Scott. Lane 5, Hunter Piper Bradley from Scott's Bluff. Lane 6, Brecken Reef from Northwest. Lane 7, Kaysen Martin and Selma Myrna. And lane 8, Callan Easterday from Amherst.
0: It looks like lane 3
1: lane
0: was the
1: 3.
0: One that jumped the gun. So
2: third fastest qualifier.
0: That's unfortunate.
1: That is a bummer. But again, rules are rules.
0: And here we go. Everybody's getting ready to get back in the blocks. Still triple jumping over there for the girls.
1: I see that.
0: Like I said, that might go till the end of the meet.
1: And there's still some workers over there, so that's good. I know it's a long day for some of these volunteers.
0: Fair start this time.
1: Again, the new record holder, Xavier Adams from Scott in lane 4, out in front.
0: He's smooth.
1: No problem.
0: We'll see what his time, 13:55. What was his?
1: His prelim time was 13:41.
0: Oh, there you go.
1: So still a meet record also.
2: About 15 hundredths of a second effect.
0: So, yeah, his prelim time, though, will be the new meet record.
1: Yeah. He was almost a full second ahead of second place. Now it looks like the hurdles are going down taking them off. So we are going to run the girls' 100-meter dash. Let me pull that up here. Okay, as we get ready for the girls' 100-meter dash, during our prelims earlier this afternoon, we had 4 athletes eclipse the meet record, and our top qualifier, who ran a 12:22 from Bishop Newman, Bailey Chapik, So she'll be in lane four.

0: Also being the meet record was Ella Clement from Sunrise, 1227, Edie Sutton from Mary Our Queen, 1232, and Elena Dvorak from Westholt, running a 1233. So something to keep an eye on here into the finals.
1: Yeah, I think we're going to find out, you know, not only who's fast, but who's strong. You know, with a little bit of headwind, speed is obviously essential in this event, but you're going to need to be having that element of strength to get to the finish line first.
0: Again, when we find out more about what's going to go on with the girls' 100-meter hurdle finals, we will let you know.
1: Yep.
0: Like Tony said, still triple jumping over there. It looks like girls' triple jump.
1: It looks like some of the coaches are gathering down at the far west end. I see a green and an orange and a few other colors talking to a meet official. So I think they'll decide what they want to do, how they want to proceed, and we'll go from there. But
0: I hope everybody takes a deep breath before they get over there.
1: Again,
0: things happen.
1: Yeah, it.
2: That's not easy as a coach.
0: No, that is not.
2: When you're fighting for your athletes.
0: Yep. Exactly.
1: Clearly, everybody wants what's best for the kids. That's why we're here.
0: That's why we're here.
1: But it's hard to say. A couple of these girls might have a race.
0: They might have races after
1: this. They might be on that mile relay or maybe running the 200 meter dash. It's possible at this age. So.
0: Yeah. Okay, in our finals of the girls' 100 meter dash, in lane one, we have Haley Seibert from Platteview. Lane two, Chloe Strand from North Platte. Lane three, Edie Sutton from Mary Our Queen. Lane four, Bailey Chapik from Bishop Newman. Lane five, Ella Clement out of Sunrise. Lane six, Elena Dvorak out of Westholt. Lane seven, Kensington Bristol from McCool Junction. And lane eight, Molly Spargo from Dundee County Stratton.
1: And they're getting called to the blocks.
0: Again, last year's winner in this event was Edie Sutton from Mary Our Queen. We'll see if she can double that and win it again this year. Repeat that.
1: Fair start. This is going to be a close race.
0: It is close.
1: Right now, Newman's got the edge.
0: Chapik.
1: To the tape. 1283.
0: Again, she ran a 1222 in the prelims, so that record will hold for our meet record.
2: About a half second difference.
1: Yep. So again, that gives you an idea just how stiff that breeze is that they're running into, and
2: I guess that's why they use anemometer, right?
1: Yep.
0: Again, Bailey Chapik from Bishop Newman, your winner in the girls' 100-meter dash. As we move on to the boys' 100. In heat one, or lane one, one heat, we have Jax Grove out of North Platte. Lane two, Kavian Almond from Blair. Lane three, Miles Knapp from Ashland Greenwood. Lane four, Brayton Hotovi from Seward. Five, Rexton Stratman from Guardian Angels Central Catholic. Lane six, Marcus Schultz from Battle Creek. Lane seven, Braxton Spicer, Hayes Springs. And in lane eight, Mason Sheets from Archbishop Bergen. Again, the top qualifier who will be in lane four from Seward, Brayton Hotovi. He ran a qualifying time of 11:27.
1: Should be another competitive race based on what we saw in the prelims, and look forward to another fast one here.
2: Who is that? Oh. Tell him I was a sophomore.
0: Looks like a clean start. Out in lane two from Blair. It's Kavian Almond.
1: He's going to hold on and win, it looks like.
2: Lane two.

0: lot of times right there, though. This is going to be finish links. It is lane two, Caven Almond. Almond, 11:97. A lot of tight ones there. 12:03, 12:03, 12:09. That was a good race.
1: It was a good race.
0: Just received a message from a good friend of mine watching up in Ainsworth, John Ganser. He chimed in. We had the question about the wind meter. He said the first time the wind meter was used was 1972, the first year that the high school state meet was at Omaha Burke Stadium.
2: Was that a wit?
3: Is the girls' 800-meter run. Our meet record for this event, it was by Michaela O'Flynn of Millard North back in last year with a 2-minute, 17-second time. Let's hear it for our runners.
0: So, yeah, thanks, John Ganser.
2: For answering that question. What year did you say that was?
0: 1972, he said. Coach Reeves, I believe, said he was a sophomore that year. So.
2: And are you sure it wasn't a windmill?
0: Windmill, yeah, windmill? Not a wind meter. John Ganser was my mentor in coaching when I first started in 2004 out in Sydney. And good friend of mine. Learned a lot of what I know from him and then moved here and learned a lot of what I know from Coach Reeves. So two great guys, two coaches that I really look up to and have learned a lot from. They've been great mentors for me. So
2: 2004.
0: 2004.
2: That's when I was in high school.
0: That's when I started coaching. But thanks, John. Good to hear from you, and we'll chat later.
2: Up next on the track is the girls' 800-meter run. And it looks like, is it one heat? No, two heats.
0: We'll go two heats.
2: Okay,
0: yep,
2: that's what I thought. They were all standing there, yeah. And I was a little concerned.
0: 24 is a little many for the 800.
2: Yeah.
0: I know that the mile and the 2 mile, probably because of time, just to keep the meet rolling, they do that. They'll spread out a lot faster in those races than they will in this one usually. 800, usually about 12 runners is max.
2: Yep.
0: They'll do that at the high school state meet next week also. They will run two heats. Again, I don't call it a slow heat. Heat one, heat two, because – again, when you get to this point, there's nobody that's slow. So,
1: and you can't compare weather across the state with that many districts.
0: Yeah, with districts, that's a hard thing. Is, you know, when you get into the what we'll call the fast heat two, they take your district time only. It doesn't matter what you did earlier in the season, like we mentioned before. So, you know, some districts will have no wind, others will have a little more or a lot of wind, and so try to keep it as fair as possible. They just make sure that there are two heats and everybody gets that opportunity. So,
2: looks like as this first heat gets called to the start, just a quick rundown. It looks like there are 5 seventh graders running in this heat. Lots of purple and blue, it looks like.
0: Yeah. You mentioned color a little while ago with the turquoise uniform that we saw, you know. Obviously, red and blue are kind of standards across, but we've seen all kinds of colors today, different.
2: Some orange, green.
0: Orange and green, yeah. And a little bit of everything. It's kind of the unique thing about not just this sport, but all sports, is everybody can be different.
1: Kind of reminds you a little bit of a start of a cross-country meet with all the colors.
0: All right, out to a quick 200 here for the leader. We'll find out when she comes around here where she's from.
2: I'm going to guess Ainsworth, looking at the list of the red schools.
0: Yeah, I'd say you're probably right.
2: Oh, I guess there's red in third. We'll see here. I think that's Ainsworth, followed by UTAN.
0: And Holdridge. Molly McQuiston from Holdridge in third.
2: Looks like runner from Seward making the pass.
1: Came through about 71, 72.
0: That's good pace. We'll see if they can keep it up.
1: On pace for about a 2:30.
4: In eighth place, check that, in seventh place from Aurora.
2: Again, the record in this event was set just last year in 2025 by Michaela O'Flynn of Millard North. She ran a 2:17.88. She was also the winner last year. Second last year was Avery Aarons from Crofton. She ran a 2:18.
0: Talked about her earlier today. Again, Class A versus Class D, or C in this case, I guess, Crofton.
2: Yep, and my quick notes there in this girls' 800-meter race, there are 10 seventh graders and six participants that competed in this last year. So it'll be interesting to see if any of them can improve their finish place.
0: Coming off the final turn here, we're going to see who's got that strength. Holding your form together and being able to get to the finish. UTAN coming on strong. It's might make a push here.
2: This is Avery Molt from Riverside. Followed by Molly
0: close.
2: Ryan from UTAN. We're going to have to go to
0: Looks like Riverside.
1: Oh, UTAN
0: gets her.
2: UTAN
0: Molly
2: got her.
0: Ryan got her 2:30.
2: 0.76 to 0.82. That's close. Close in an 800.
0: Yep, that was a good race.
2: Okay, so we'll keep an eye on that finish time, 2:30.76. We'll see where that ends up with this next and final heat of girls' 800s.
0: Well, our sunshine has sort of disappeared, and we're kind of overcast now. Might make it a little cooler.
1: Doesn't seem quite as breezy.
0: No, and it looks to me like looking at the flag, it might have switched. Instead of straight east, it's more a little southeast. So might not feel it down the home stretch quite as bad as you did earlier today. The way the school and track are set up, the southeast wind is kind of blocked until right before the finish. But I'm sure they can still feel it. It still looks like it's gusty. So,
2: but like you said, maybe a little bit cooler. I don't think anybody will complain about that.
0: Second heat is off and going.
2: Again, the top qualifier in this field of girls 800 is actually 7th grader Alexa DeVetter out of Grandview in Elkhorn. She came in with a time of 2:26.17.
0: Looks like she's off to a good start here too, already separating at the 100-meter mark.
2: Yep, I'd say
1: she's coming through the 200 about 32.
0: 32 seconds. That's pretty quick.
1: That's pretty up-tempo.
2: She's probably ran this race a time or two.
0: Got a nice long stride. Looks like an 800 runner.
2: Mascot challenge, Grandview. I don't have a clue.
0: Not in a middle school.
2: Guessing the little picture on Black Squirrel, I think it looks like a bird.
0: Well, that could
2: be
0: anything, Jillian.
2: Or a wolf. I can't tell. It's
0: 68.
1: She's on pace for about a 2:27.
0: We'll see what she can finish with. The chase pack behind her, that's a big pack that's trying to keep pace. But right now she has clearly pulled away and has a good 30-meter lead. Looking strong down the backstretch. She just started lifting her arms a little more.
2: Okay, looking at Black Squirrel, us out here in West Central Nebraska, we don't know all the Eastern schools. Our runner in the lead is Taylor Freeland from Giles Creek.
0: All right.
2: I had Grandview and Giles Creek mixed up.
1: Giles Creek, Giles Road is in Omaha.
2: Yeah, probably in between Gretna and Papillion area.
0: All right, well, she's coming off the final turn, looking strong. Chase Pack is gaining a little, but she is going to win this race, I think.
2: So, Taylor, I apologize for that, for calling you the wrong name for half the race.
0: McCook moving into second. Riley Bloomstead won the mile earlier today. She's going to get second. Great race, ladies. 2:23 for our winner.
1: That was a good 800.
0: Very, very high quality.
2: Yep, Giles Creek is in Gretna, Nebraska.

0: Bulls under 230.
1: All right. After doing what you had to do, getting a whole lot of people together and making some decisions where we're right for the athletes, we decided with the coaches and the officials got together, they had a TV replay of the girls' 100-meter hurdles, and so we have placements. In eighth place for the girls' 100-meter hurdles, Zoe Tolan from Grand Island, from Guardian Angel Central Catholic. In seventh place, Harper Perry from Central City. In sixth place, Jemiah Moore from Davis. In fifth place, Zena Root from Waverly. In fourth place, Adala Regal from Battle Creek. Third place, Gwendolyn Conrad West Holt. Second place, Cadence Wasby Ogallala. And winning the girls' 100-meter hurdles, from Bishop Newman, Shea Pospisil.
2: And as you might have seen walking,
0: all right, so there was our announcement on the hurdle question. Coaches and officials decided, luxury we have here in Gothenburg with an addition the last couple of years, and that was instant replay. Thanks to the Nebraska News Channel for being here and doing this. They had a camera, and so the coaches and officials decided to just go with the replay for placers on that race. Saves those kids the opportunity to have to run that again.
3: Yep. I'm not sure then what they're going to do with time-wise, but at least they know the places, they know where they ended up, and they know what medals they're going to get and what's fair for everybody. Well, on the track now, we're going to start the boys 800. Again, run in two heats. Our record in this event was back in 2023. Isaac Portillo Munoz of Lexington ran a 2:04.20. Last year's winner was Raven Wiley from Tri-County, and his winning time was 2:06.06.
0: We could see some fireworks here too. I believe if we have
3: our top qualifier.
0: Top qualifier is Trevin Scott from Horizon. He's ran a 2:05.46 earlier this year, and the record, as you mentioned, was 2:04. So
3: something to keep an eye on.
0: We'll see where that shakes out here. But, yeah, there should be some good racing going on in the second heat, especially of this as well. Heat one's coming around on lap one into the home stretch. We'll check our leader here as they cross the finish line. Find out.
3: I think West Point Beamer
0: Cadets,
3: runner.
0: Cadets, yeah.
3: If I remember correctly.
0: West Point Cadets.
3: Dawson Macklin.
0: It's interesting to watch these 800s and see which kids make their move when they hit the finish line. I know being in a former 800 runner and coaching that now, that's our strategy, is to run a fast but relaxed first lap and be ready to shift the gear. So it's always interesting to see which kids do that, if they go at the 400 or the 300 or save it for the last 200 to make their move. But back stretch is kind of spread out. Runner number two getting ready to make a move, it looks like.
3: Looks like Macklin from West Point Beamer still with the lead.
0: Here comes someone on the outside.
4: Might have waited a little long.
0: Yep, I don't know if he's going to make his move. Looks like West Point Beamer might hold on to win this heat.
4: Yeah, he's finishing strong.
0: Scott's Bluff making a move. He's coming on strong here, too. Pretty good time for those gentlemen, about 2:10.
3: Dawson Macklin, West Point Beamer. With the win in heat one, we'll see where that time finishes up after heat two.

0: again as they bring Heat 2 out onto the track. We're going to keep an eye on Trevor Stott of Horizon, who's coming in with the fastest time, just off the 1 second off the meet record.
1: You got your couple milers in this race, too. At least the Ribble Kid I see is in there. He ran that mile earlier today. So that could be a factor with strength, too. The 800 is always an interesting race because you've got a combination of 400 runners that bump up to the 800 and mile runners that bump down. And so you'll find out some kids got speed, some kids got the strength, and may the best man win.
2: Triple jump, Barry into place. Brennan Coe from West Point Beamer. In seventh place from Tri-County, Easton Millard. In sixth place from Seward, Brayton Hottaby. In fifth place from Waverly, Trevin Badman. In fourth place from West Holt, Brody Boer. In third place from Sandy Creek, Kipton Williams. Second place from Bridgeport to Raymond Dean. And winning the boys' triple jump with a jump of 4:10 3/4 from Creighton, Derek Hammer.
0: As they come around the home stretch here on the first lap.
1: Well, and our clock down at the finish line isn't running. I hope that's not a problem, but
0: it's like
1: we're going to see it stuck on 23 seconds. I hope that the inside clock is still running. I guess we're going to find out.
0: Looks like our leader here after one lap is Blaze Behrens out of Broken Bow.
3: There it is.
1: Behind, there it goes.
0: Behind,
1: all right.
0: Yep.
1: About a 65 first lap.
0: Just behind him is Trevor Stott from Horizon.
1: And here he comes. And the mile here champion from earlier today is going to make a move.
0: Camden Couples from Omaha.
3: This is not a race you want to have to rerun.
1: No, but we're going to have a race here. There's
0: like,
1: three guys coming off that
0: like
1: curve.
0: In red, I think, is Kieran Einspar from St. John Lutheran. I think.
1: We're going to have a race here.
0: He's looking back as they come around down the home stretch. Looking around some more. I don't know. The red and white uniforms look the same to me. We'll find out.
1: 2:06 and change. That's a good
0: line.
1: That's a good finish. But I'll bet
0: you're in Einspar from St. John Lutheran in Seward.
3: He had to run a 2:09 to place.
1: Again, just another example of getting faster and faster every year. These kids are. 5 years ago, you could run a 2:12, 2:13, and sneak in. Now, 2:09 is what it takes.
0: And it looks like as they're finishing up, our winner from the first heat, Dawson Macklin, is going to end up in sixth place.
1: Jillian, on a side note, as I look down the track, I don't see anything on our screen. I think the triple jump might actually finally be done.
0: I kind of thought that also, but I couldn't see quite that far. We'll be on the lookout here for some results and get those to you. Yep, all that's listed in the field events. We're still waiting on girls' triple jump and girls' shot put final results. I think they're finished, but.
1: While we are waiting for these 200 meter dash, what does team scores look like? A lot has probably changed since we talked a few minutes ago about that.
0: And the girl, I don't know what's going on with the girls. It says there's only been 10 out of 16 events scored. So maybe let's give it an extra
1: those
0: minute.
1: Those hurdles
0: here.
1: Might be factored into that,
0: but
1: because
0: the boys,
1: they have to hand enter things.
0: Yep, the boys race after 13 out of 16 events scored. Scott's Bluff is in the lead with 34, followed by Battle Creek with 23, West Point Beamer with 23, and Northwest with 21. So a pretty good competitive race in there for the team title.
3: Nobody's definitely running away with it. So, you know, a lot of these 200 runners probably on a mile relay. So,
0: yeah, probably so.
3: Things could change.
0: Next on the track will be the girls' 200-meter race. This is a finals event, but it will be run in three different heats. Again, the top qualifiers will be in our third heat. The record in this event was set back in 2017 by Lauren Harris out of Buffett in Omaha. She ran a 25.74. Last year's winner was...

0: seventh grader Edie Sutton, Mary Our Queen.
1: Another double gun.
0: Yep, and another jumped gun. We'll see what the starter ends up doing. Like I said, last year's winner, Edie Sutton, is one of the top qualifiers this year. She won last year's race in a time of 26:34. She's coming in with the second fastest time, qualifying time.
2: Looks like lane two.
0: Lane two, Avi Brunot from Columbus Lakeview. Which, again, unfortunate that that happens, but hate to say it, rules are rules. So it looks like we'll only have seven competitors in this first heat.
1: Tell you, it's getting a little darker. We might have to turn the lights on here. Sun has completely disappeared. Good race.
0: Yep. Lane four, it looks like. Bailey Dockery Satorius out of Brady. See if she can hold on.
1: Lane one, I think, is going to get it.
0: Lane one is Brindley Snyder out of Ord.
1: Might have been four.
0: Let's see what our...
1: Brady, to the tape.
0: Bailey Dockery Satorius, 28:05. Again, this is a finals race. It run in three heats, so that time will stack up against the other two heats. We'll see where it ends up.
1: Tell you, our crowd has not thinned a whole lot. As I look down the fence all the way to the other end, there's still a lot of people here. Wouldn't want to be on the interstate here in another hour. Fortunately for us, we don't have to go anywhere.
0: Not too far.
1: Although as far away as I had to park, I might just walk to my house.
0: The winner of our girls' 100-meter hurdles that we were kind of... I guess I was glad they didn't have to rerun it. They got it all sorted out. She is in this heat of the 200.
1: Probably a factor in deciding whether or not we rerun those races. A lot of those girls still have races to come.
0: And as I click on her name, and she also ran the 4x1 earlier.
1: Like I said earlier, winners win.
0: Yeah.
1: Got some turnover here coming off the curve. Tell you, one thing I am amazed at is watching the running form of some of these middle school kids. They are efficient, which is probably why they run so fast. Lane five.
0: Diller Odell, Hannah Schnuley.
1: I'm glad you said the name, not me.
0: Yeah, I apologize for anybody listening if I butcher your names.
1: It's got to be probably one of the hardest things for announcers to do.
0: Oh, for sure.
1: Is to try not to butcher the millions of names that we see.
2: That must be why we get that email every year to
1: help
2: Rich Broderson at the state track meet.
0: Could you spell it out phonetically?
3: Let's get those lane assignments for you.
0: Again, the winner of that heat from Diller Odell, Hannah Schnelli, with a time of 27:31. That looks like the top time after the first two heats of the girls' 200-meter dash with one heat to go. Again, last year's winner, Edie Sutton, is in... Oh, I thought I had my list of runners here. Here we are, in lane five. The top qualifying time in lane four is... Haley Seibert from Platteview. Which, fun fact, she is a seventh grader.
1: Yeah, again, making here at all is quite an accomplishment. Making here as a seventh grader is saying something, so.
0: Yeah.
2: Well, and on top of that, you know that the meet is state known to get kids from that far away to come and participate.
1: Yep. Look at some of these schools, Diller, Odell, Platteview, and you've got a 4-hour-plus drive just to get here. I'm guessing some of them probably came partway last night.
0: This looks like Bailey Chappick out of Bishop Newman in lane 2.
1: Oh, we got a race. It's going to be
0: lane
1: tight.
0: Lane 5, Edie Sutton.
1: To the
2: lane
1: finish
2: 3.
1: Race.
0: I think
1: lane 3, yeah, I think that's who's going to be.
0: I think that was
1: Sutton.
0: Edie Sutton.
1: 26-11, nice time.
0: Out of Mary, our queen.
1: But all three of those girls within 2/10.
0: Oh, we do have a girl down on the runway or on the track here. In a 200-meter race, not sure.
1: Oh, she looks like she maybe just grabbed her hamstring.
0: Yep.
1: That's unfortunate. Hope that young lady's okay, and they're helping her off the track right now. Never want to see injuries, but especially.
0: And kudos to Gothenburg Health for being right there, helping her off the track.
1: Absolutely. We've got some great trainers here in town, and looks like they've got her taken care of. So hopefully she's okay, and it's nothing major. But just like all sports, injuries happen.
0: Yep. Okay, as we get ready for the boys' 200s, again, run in 3 heats. Our top qualifiers will be in heat 3.
4: We have Morley Warren of Newman Grove St. Edwards.
0: The boys' 200, our record in this event was set back in 2023 by Caden Logan. He ran a 22.62. Last year's winner was Nathan Thielen from Gretna, and his winning time was 23.12. The top qualifier, and he'll be in lane 4 of heat 3, is Declan Duff out of Fremont. Looks like our runners were down in the blocks ready. Now the starter's going to visit with lane 2 real quick.
1: You know, of note, we talked about the wind earlier today. The flag is just kind of slow waving now. It's not quite as brisk as it was. The clouds rolled in, and the wind has, it's not died, but it's definitely
0: gone down a little bit.
1: Gone down a few miles per hour, I think.
0: If you can hear some clapping in the background, our runner from our previous race in the 200 who went down is walking across in the grass. Good to see her up and moving. Looks like our runner in lane 6.
2: Seven.
0: No,
2: lane.
1: No lane.
2: 4.
1: Eight.
0: Oh, there is no lane 8. Yep.
1: Yeah, lane 4 is the winner, though.
2: And lane 7, I believe, is runner-up.
1: Waylon Dean, Bridgeport.
0: 24.62.
1: That's kind of a familiar name from that area of the state. The years I spent in Sydney, I know there were several Deans from Bridgeport. So I'm guessing that's a younger child of one of those people that were out there when I was there.
0: Again, the winner of this first heat in a time of 24.62, Waylon Dean out of Bridgeport. We'll see where that ends up in our, after all of our heats are completed.
1: Again, a bit of a drive to get to Gothenburg. That's about a little over, right out 3 hours, I would imagine. We just went that way to Alliance for our district meet earlier this week, and we went right through Bridgeport. So they'll gain an hour going home.
0: I was just going to say that, but they gain an hour.
1: For those of you that don't know, Nebraska has 2 time zones.
2: Some of you were on the later bus. It was still dark when we were there.
1: That is true. The field event bus that left at 5:30 a.m. was...
0: We were there early.
1: You left a little earlier than...
0: But the gas station coffee in Bridgeport hit the spot.
1: All right.
0: Perfect timing.
1: Got good coffee and good runners, it looks like.
0: Too bad. Heat 2 looks like they're in the blocks and ready. Almost looked like a few Looks like there's only six runners.
1: Only six.
0: Yeah.
1: We've had a few scratches, it looks
0: like. Which, you know, with some clouds moving in and other things happening, maybe some people pulled out or couldn't end up coming.
2: Or an injury or two.
0: Yep, or an injury or two. This looks like Brennan Coe from West Point Beamer. See where he finishes.
2: They brought a nice bunch of kids, West Point Beamer.
0: Again, another drive.
2: Yeah.
0: A little different direction than Bridgeport.
2: We've mentioned them a lot today.
1: 23.85, that's a good time.
2: Looks like we've got
0: our new leader.
2: 400-meter champion in lane four of this heat, so it's got a little speed.
0: Declan Duff out of Fremont. So again, the winner of Heat 2, Brennan Coe from West Point Beamer, 23.85. Kind of seems like our starters are getting them going quickly. Maybe those clouds are making things move a little faster. Hopefully kids are paying attention. And
2: we only have four races left after this.
1: Yeah. We're about still 15 minutes behind schedule because of the hurdle fiasco and a few other things, but really
0: not too bad.
1: Really a pretty smooth run meet. It's gone according to plan for the most part today. Again, a few hiccups with technology, which goes with the territory, but overall, again, Jim Clark and his staff and everybody that's down there just made this meet run pretty well. Fair start. Lane three got out of the gate quick.
0: All lane, eight lanes. Already made up the stagger.
1: But here comes the 400-meter champ.
0: Declan Duff from Fremont. Does he have enough room to catch him?
1: Is he going to be able to make it up?
2: I don't think so.
1: I think he does.
0: I think he did.
1: He did it. We'll see official here, but I think he edged him.
2: Yes, he did.
1: 23.90.
0: Declan Duff.
2: Is that?
0: Oh, but.
1: What was Heat 2's winner?
0: The Heat 2 winner was 23.85.
1: So there you go.
0: He is our overall 200-meter boys champion.
1: So that just goes to show, it doesn't matter what heat you're in.
0: Yep. So again, the winner.
1: Young man proved himself out of a slower heat.
0: Yep. Our winner of the boys 200-meter dash, Brennan Coe out of West Point Beamer, the time of 23.85.
1: Well, it looks like we're getting ready for our final event of the day.
2: Now check those scores, Jillian,
0: to see
2: if this 4x4 is going to have any effect on the final team outcome.
0: On the girls' side, it says there are 13 of 16 scored events. West Holt is in the lead with 36. Mary Our Queen is in second with 28. Sunrise in third with 25. Bishop Newman, 24 points. And Minden C.L. Jones with 20 and a third points. So we will see here. I want to say, if I remember correctly, West Holt, I believe, has a mile relay team. Let me look here. We'll see what events have not been scored yet. If only 13 out of 16. I bet they're waiting on the field events. Yeah.
1: Well, and I hate to say it, the clouds to the west are getting pretty dark. I just got a text from my wife that says there may be some lightning coming this way soon. So,
0: well, let's get going.
1: Let's get this show on the road. We got four races. That's four 1 miles, unfortunately, but
2: that's about 20 minutes.
1: Yep, so hopefully we can get this squeezed in before any of that gets closer. Obviously, safety of athletes is our number one priority
0: And all these spectators
1: watching. Yep, but we have to, because of lanes, we have to run two heats of each. So,
0: again, this is the last race of the day, mile relay. Most people call the most exciting. There are 16 top qualifiers split into two heats, so this will be Heat 1 of 2.
1: Jillian, I have to say this is probably my second favorite event.
0: After the 8.
1: Of course.
4: In lane 1, we're going to have Mitchell. Lane 2, North Platte. Lane 3, Chase County.
1: Although this is the event that shows the toughest of the tough. Many of these kids have already had two, three events maybe before this. And now it just comes down to grit.
5: Cox Bluffs School

0: looking at the radar, maybe we'll just have this weather skirt to our west. Let's hope so.
1: Let's hope so. Kind of what the radar looks like, but we will see.
0: Hope that that is the case.
1: Yep.
0: Really like to get this in and not have to have people hang
1: around. Wait around.
0: Nothing worse than having to have a lightning delay to make your drive, 4 or 5 hour drive home, even longer and later.
1: Yeah. Again, this will be a long stagger on the start here as they're spread out in lanes 1 through 8. Real quick here in heat one. Lane 1 is Mitchell, Lane 2 North Platte, Lane 3 Chase County, Lane 4 Maywood Hayes Center, Lane 5 Palmyra, Lane 6 Minden C.L. Jones, Lane 7 Aquinas Catholic, and Lane 8 Waverly.
0: I thought you were going to have all the 8 lanes were going to be Western Nebraska here for a minute.
1: Mitchell, North Platte, Chase County, about half of them.
0: Yep.
1: The record in this event, the girls 4x400 relay, was set 2 years ago by Bennington South in 2024. They ran a 4:09.49. Last year's winner was Northwest in a time of 4:11. And the top qualifier coming into today, who will be lane 4 of our second heat, is Ogallala with a time of 4:14.
0: Well, we mentioned Cadence Rasby twice already in those hurdles. She runs the anchor leg, or at least has in the past. So. She's going to have some tired legs. We'll see what she can do.

0: Again, a long stagger here.
1: Right on cue, though. The lights on the football field just came on.
0: As we were talking about team scores, it does look Westholt has the third fastest qualifier in the mile relay. Something to keep an eye on.
2: Looks like the gun's up.

0: It's the girls take off in this mile relay race. You'll notice that the first runner of the relay will run the entire lap in their own lane. They will hand off to the second runner, and they will run the curve, the first curve in their lane. And then on the opposite side, what we call the backstretch, there is a spot over there with cones where they are able to cut in to lane one.
1: Always another fun fact here when we're talking about splits and things of that nature. A lot of people don't understand. It's not when the baton gets handed off. It's when the baton crosses the middle of the exchange zone. So,
0: on this first runner.
1: On the second runner, it's when they cross the finish line, which is the middle of their exchange zone for that. So some of these will hand off right away. Some of them will be chasing their teammates out of the zone. But
0: you can kind of see where they're standing in different places.
1: Your stopwatch should stop halfway through the zone if you are timing an individual. So,
0: again, talking about the zones, those big triangles on the track. So, again, the runner will run their race in their lane on the curve.
1: You'll see them start to cut right about now.
0: Our leader, our Chase County in the lead.
1: I like what Waverly did on the outside. She took kind of a little better angle and didn't cut straight down from that outside lane.
0: If any of us were physics teachers, we could explain the angle of getting back down.
1: Yeah. Physics and geometry comes into play. All you kids that don't think math matters.
0: Yep.
1: Neck and neck, coming down this

0: Second runner exchange to the third.
1: Looks like Waverly and Palmyra. North Platte coming in.
0: I like what these girls are doing. They got that baton and they got out. Get out and get after it. This is not a pace yourself race.
1: This is a get out and
0: look
1: go.
0: Look at those two on the backstretch. They are.
1: I believe that's North Platte and
0: they
1: Waverly.
0: They are racing.
2: Your first five strides on a quarter have to be quick.
1: Quick and hard and go. Now, I hope Rick was watching. He just drove the gator across the track a little ways in front of these runners.
0: He knew what he was doing.
2: Yep. He's ready for cleanup.
1: He is.
0: He also sees weather coming in.
1: Yep. Again, just a shout out to all the volunteers, the Gothenburg staff that's around putting things on between the tech crew and the grounds crew and teachers and coaches and parents and community members. Just this wouldn't happen without all of them.
0: Looks coming like, down to the final exchange here.
1: I think that's Palmyra.
0: The Panthers. Again, right down the road from Syracuse.
1: Again, this is a race based on time, even though it's split into two heats. Your time will transfer over to the final results. So time is important. Again, I know this is the girls' last race of the day, but we will keep an eye on the team scores. We're still waiting on a couple events to get put in.
0: Yep, we have one more heat after this to keep in mind.
2: I would imagine we're still looking for 200 and triple jump.
1: Yep, must be.
0: All right, Palmyra has the lead coming in. Looks like she's going to hold it. North Platte second, Waverly third. We'll check the time here. Going to be a good one. 4:21 and change.
1: That Coach Nails is going to write that down.
0: That's the last number on the edge of the board. It's kind of hard to see. 4:21.96. I gotta believe that's gonna be.
1: I
0: gotta believe that'll medal. We saw it in the 4x1 and 4x4 probably won't be much different.
1: Again, the top qualifying time coming into this girls 4x4 is Ogallala. They came in with a time of 4:14.44. They will be in lane four. Now, before this race gets going, and while they're setting their blocks, is there a strategy that coaches follow as they, set their runners up in this race, or is there different approaches, or do you just kind of randomly let the kids choose which leg they want to run?
0: Well, that depends on the kids.
2: No, we're basically a democratic dictatorship. There is strategy involved. It's probably not any different than what they do in the sprint relay or the 4x8. You got to get out and you got to be in the lead and make kids run in the middle. And if you have a horse at the end, that's a positive. But sometimes you have to do with what you have. And one thing that I have found out over the years is that the bigger the competition, the harder it is to hide a leg.
1: Oh, gotcha.
0: Yeah, it's a chess match. I mean, especially when you know your competition well. You think of a conference meet or something like that. Sometimes that changes. You get to the state meet. There's opportunity. Maybe you want to get out in front and make everybody else chase you. But there's also times if you've got a kid who is good at chasing, you might, run a slower leg early and give that kid an opportunity to run faster by chasing down. So I think it all depends on your personnel, and it depends on, sometimes it does come into – you have certain kids who absolutely do not want to lead off because they don't like coming out of blocks or don't like running in their lane the whole way. And you have other kids who would prefer to not run last because they feel that pressure. And so, I think it's a little com-

0: coordination, everything. But yeah, definitely there is a strategy.
1: Yep.
2: You want kids on the free throw line in overtime at the end, put it that way.
0: Looks like he too is in the blocks and about to begin.
1: Looks like a clean start as they take off in the girls 4x4 real quick. Lane 1 is Syracuse Dunbar Avoca, Lane 2 Shadron, Lane 3 West Holt, Lane 4 Ogallala, Lane 5 Ravenna, Lane 6 Chambers Wheeler Central, Lane 7 Cozad, and Lane 8 Irving. Looks like Cozad out in Lane 7. The early lead here. I guess I could ask my son to ask his girl classmates here from Cozad what their strategy was, but
0: yeah.
1: I didn't.
0: Well, we've obviously
1: seen them a few times.
0: We've seen
1: this
0: Cozad
1: year.
0: All the middle school meets I've been at all year. I've had the opportunity. They got a good team, and I think they'll do well here. But keep watching Ogallala in the middle of the track. They got a strong finish right here, and I know that they've got what I would consider a hammer at the end. So we'll see how this shakes out.
1: Again, the runners are going to run this first curve in their lane. And once they get past those cones, there's a little green line over there that they can cut in. See the Cozad runner out in lane 7 really cut in.
0: Yep. Got to watch. You got to use that peripheral vision over there, too, though. Ogallala. Had a girl coming on her outside and kind of had to change her stride there for just a step or two.
1: Ooh.
0: But you can see she's in a position now to make a move. So we're going to have a good finish here. Halfway through, we got three or four teams right there. Ogallala taking the lead right on cue. And this young lady that runs third, I know she is pretty good too.
1: So we've got Ogallala, Cozad, looks like Shadron pulling into third.
0: Good handoffs for most of them. Ogallala significantly ahead now. But a chase pack of three right on
1: their
0: heels.
1: There's a girl on the ground at the exchange zone. Not sure what happened there. I think.
0: Yeah, you get to that point where you're in the race where your legs just completely give out and you got nowhere to go. She's up and moving now, so that's good. Ogallala still holding the lead.
1: I believe that's Shadron in second, followed by Ravenna, Syracuse, and Cozad, and then West Holt. We'll see as they come down the home stretch here, halfway through the race. Ogallala looking strong. Ravenna coming in now to second.
0: Look at West Holt's anchor. Tell you what, West Holt's got some very, very quality kids up there in the high school level, and they're going to get some more the way it looks. Shaden Rasby takes the baton with the lead. She doesn't look like tired legs right now.
1: Nope. Again, I think the sun not beating down here at the end of the day, a little cloud cover might be beneficial. West Holt making a move, going to move into second on the back stretch.
2: Nothing hurts too bad when you're winning.
1: That's right. West Holt making a move.
2: I think Shaden's just playing with
1: him. I think so too.
0: I think when push comes to shove, we'll see. But West Holt, I'm not going to count them out. Like I said, they've got a tradition of 400 runners up there.
1: Looks like Ravenna in third.
0: Here they come. Ogallala found another gear. 407, 408. They're going to run another good time. About a 413. Coach Fruit, you got some good stuff coming. K Keep seeing flashes out there thinking it's lightning, but I think it's some mom's cameras that have turned the flash on.
1: I think so, too, because I've seen it and looked.
0: I've seen it out of my corner of my eye down the west end, but I...

0: give her a round of
1: applause. Walking all these athletes down here, so she's still trying to pump everybody up. And I tell you what.
0: And I said, there's still a good crowd
1: here. There is a really, really good crowd still here for this last race. I think a lot of track fans just hang around, even if they don't have anybody competing, just to see what happens. True track and field fans.
2: Yeah, they've got some medals to hand out. They've got athlete of the meet. They've got team champions. So there's still quite a bit left.
0: As I look at the girls' team scores, it says there are 15 of 16 events scored, and it looks like they are missing that girls' 100-meter hurdle race. So I'm not sure what's gonna take place with that. I mean, if they know the placing, surely they'll be able to.
1: They know the results, I'm guessing it takes time for them to go in and just enter that. And these guys in the trailer have done a great job today.
0: Oh, it's been awesome.
1: They're busy right now with these last couple races. So I'm guessing that will be, as soon as these races are done, something they can adjust to get those team scores right.
0: Again, as we look at this boys 4x400-meter relay race, the record in this event was set last year by the winning team, also from Columbus SCOTUS. They ran a 3:41.01. The top qualifying time is Grand Island Central Catholic, so they will be in lane 4 of heat 2. They come in with a time of 3:49, so something to keep an eye on. Looking at the team scores, the boys team scores, there are 15 of 16 events scored, which means this mile relay here at the end of the meet will be our final event that needs put in. Leading the way right now on the boys' side is West Point Beamer with 36 points, Scotts Bluff with 34 points, Battle Creek with 24, and Fremont with 24. So depending on who and which teams has a mile relay, see how the boys' team scores shake up.
2: Does Scotts Bluff and West Point Beamer, do they both have?
0: It looks like, as we run through our schools in this first heat of boys 400s, 400-meter relay, 4x4, good grief, been a long day. Lane 1 is Kearney Catholic, lane 2, Sandy Creek, lane 3, West Point Beamer, lane 4, Fremont, lane 5, Ashland Greenwood, lane 6, Archbishop Bergen, lane 7, Aurora, and lane 8, Norfolk Catholic. So it looks like West Point Beamer and Fremont.
1: I did just hear a little rumble of thunder, Jillian.
0: We didn't hear it.
1: In the booth, but I could hear it out the back door. So
0: we're going to get these races done.
1: We got less than 10 minutes to get this done, so let's get it going.
0: I think we'll do it. Again, these first runners will run their entire race in their lane.
2: And just looking at the participants, it looks like Scotts Bluff's got a team in the second heat, so to win the meet outright, they're going to have to finish two places ahead of West Point Beamer.
1: That's what makes this so exciting, is it can come down to the last race.
2: Yeah, absolutely.
0: Looks like Archbishop Bergen, maybe?
1: And
0: West Point Beamer?
1: Beamer is right there. Beamer is actually ahead, West Point Beamer, with the stagger. So
2: you don't think those kids are aware of it? Their coaches let them know.
0: I bet they know.
2: Little bit of incentive, and that's part of why this race is so great to watch.
1: Oh, I'm that little stumble there, almost like he wasn't sure if he needed to cut or not, but he did. He's good. Team in blue making a move.
0: I think that's Ashland Greenwood. Yep, he's turned on the jets here on this curve. Yeah.
1: Going to have a race. Another team on the outside.
0: I think that's Fremont.
1: Fremont making a move. Mm-hmm. Here they go.
0: Fremont with the lead. Followed by Ashland Greenwood. And then Kearney Catholic. We did not see that.
1: I did see it. A little cloud to cloud to the west. A couple little flashes. We're going to be lucky to get this through.

0: Coming to the final exchange here for this first heat. Ashlyn Greenwood reclaiming the lead. I believe that maybe Kearney Catholic that just took the lead in the yellow.
1: Yeah, it was. Kearney Catholic, Ashlyn Greenwood, and Fremont. Again, the winner of this heat. We're going to keep an eye on the time, see where it falls compared to our next heat. Kearney Catholic beginning to pull away here on the last curve. And it almost
0: but here comes Fremont. Don't count them out.
1: Yep,
0: they're coming.
1: They've kicked it into high gear.
0: Yeah, he did. He's got chase, but I think they're going to hold him off.
2: I tell you, the young man from West Point ran a nice leg, too.
1: We'll see where West Point ends up. Again, kind of keep an eye on the times here.
2: 49.
1: 3:49:48 for Kearney Catholic.
0: There's the rumbles. Let's get these guys on the track.
1: Hey, the officials are bringing them out.
0: Get them out quick.
1: Get them out.
0: And let's get it going.
1: Get your blocks set and go. Let's go.
3: Alrighty, let's get this last heat on the road here.
1: Hard to believe we're here. Last race of the day.
0: Well, it's been a fun day.
1: It has been.
0: And we get through one more race here and cap this thing off. Another great state meet in the books here in Gothenburg. Again, thanks to Jim Clark and all those that had a lot of work to put this on. And
1: Jim and Mary.
0: All the volunteers, everybody that had a part in this. Thanks to you guys for
1: News
0: being
1: Channel
0: up in
1: Nebraska.
0: The booth. News Channel Nebraska. And all of this has been a great day. So
2: it takes him, you know, a long time to do this because I remember getting emails from him in December, getting it organized to get things going. And it does take a lot of work to put on a meet of this magnitude.
1: You could see Jim in the background looking up at the sky real quick on the screen.
0: Yep.
1: Just let's get this race done.
0: This
1: we
0: going.
1: Can do it. I don't know about the medals. I mean, I hope the kids can get recognized for what they've done today. I see Allie's down there with her arms pointing
0: They're
1: and giving directions.
0: Trying to get kids there quick, and that
1: way
0: we
1: let's
0: can
1: do it. Let's
0: make this happen.
1: All right, on the track for our final race of the day, final event of the day. In lane one, we have North Platte. Lane two, McCook. Lane three, Irving. Lane four, Grand Island Central Catholic. Lane five, Scotts Bluff. Six is Ogallala. Seven, Fillmore Central. And out in lane eight, Waverly.
0: A lot of schools you hear at the state meet every year, too. So, like I said, tradition.
1: And it starts here in junior high.
0: It does.
1: You know, before it gets up. Before you get to high school,
0: these kids see those high school kids and what they do every year, and they want to emulate. So that's how good programs and tradition is built. So the culture of the 4x4. All right, we're underway. Here we go. Last race. Less than 4 minutes, and we'll all be done.
1: We just got word, and if you can hear the PA man, Scott Foster, now say we are not going to do medal presentations due to the weather that is just a few miles away, as you can hear the thunder rumble. So the kids out in the middle of the infield will be getting their medals right now. We'll see how many of them hop up there and take a picture real quick.
0: Yep.
1: But which is unfortunate, but as we've learned today, there's a little bit of misfortunes that happen.
0: Well, I tell you, the hurdle issue and a couple other things put us
1: just
0: about
1: behind.
0: 20 minutes behind. And if that hadn't happened, we would have had a perfect day. So
1: looks like Fillmore Central out in lane 7, maybe?
0: There's a saying that everybody uses. Jillian, you probably heard it. It is what it is, right?
1: It is what it is.
0: And
1: I've heard those words out of my father's mouth a few times.
0: You came here to

0: compete. Now you got that chance. Let's finish that and get what you get.
1: Old Becky O'Hare's down there again organizing medals. Just a go-getter.
0: All right.
1: Again, our second runners can cut in to lane one. No sense running on the outside lanes when you don't have to.
0: Well, coming on the halfway point, here comes Ogallala on the outside.
1: Yeah, looks like Scott's Bluff, maybe.
0: Ogallala, Scott's Bluff, head-to-head down the stretch.
1: Maybe a little less wind in their face now.
0: Yeah, the wind has kind of died a little.
1: Actually, it's kind of cool here with the lights on and a little cloud cover. It feels like a nighttime, like a normal 4x4.
0: Twilight meet.
1: Oh, don't give Jim any ideas.
0: I don't think with a travel that people have to do, that would be a possibility. So, all right, third leg. Things are tightening up a little bit.
1: Looks like Scott's Bluff with the lead.
0: Ogallala second. Two more teams making a run at them.
2: Scott's Bluff looks like they want that team title.
1: Yep, as we talked about the team results, before this race started, West Point Beamer had 36 points. Scott's Bluff had 34 points. So we'll see where West Point ends up in this mile relay.
0: Scott's Bluff has opened it up.
1: Yes, they have. To the final leg here.
0: Yeah, unless somebody makes a real serious push here, it looks like Scott's Bluff's going to win not only the 4x4 title, but
1: looks like Irving,
0: the team title.
1: Irving in second place.
2: Somebody's coming out of...
1: I think that's...
0: Waverly.
1: Waverly.
0: I think that's Waverly moving up on from the four spot.
1: Maybe Fillmore Central running third. I don't know. Next year, I need to remember to bring binoculars.
0: Scott's Bluff down the home stretch. They're going to win it.
2: That's what it's all about.
1: Yep. That'll be an enjoyable trip home. You can see their teammates on the infield excited. Scott's 342,
0: Bluff. 342, just off the meet record.
1: Yep. Scott's Bluff with the win.
0: Well, what a great day of track and field.
1: Yep, looks again, like West Point Beamer's getting bumped down the list, so Scott's Bluff will end up your team champ.
0: Weather held off just long enough for us to get everything in, and now everybody gets to try to navigate it on the way home. The crowd is going to disperse quickly, I have a feeling. Well,
1: fellas, it was an enjoyable day.
2: Absolutely.
1: Appreciate you guys being here.
0: Thanks for having us up here.
1: Hopefully somebody was listening online or on TV.
0: Well, like I said, based on a few texts we got, I know there were some people.
1: All those track junkies and old coaches and things. So, I mean coaches, not old. Sorry.
2: Well, the good news is we get to spend 3 days together here in a couple days.
1: That's right. Looking forward to it. I haven't checked the weather yet, but I think it should be pretty favorable in Omaha. Again, it's not official team scores, but it looks like Scott's Bluff will be your boys' team champion, and we're still waiting on the girls. West Holt is in the lead with 44, so even after the hurdle race gets put in, I believe they will still end up being the champions. So it looks like West Holt is your girls' champions, and Scott's Bluff, your boys. So two kind of opposite ends of the states being represented for the team titles.
0: What it's all about.
1: I'll admit I have not paid as much super close attention to an individual MVP. I mean, we had a few names that went across a few times, but I've seen a lot of names online, and they all kind of start running together. I don't know how those guys do it for 4 days in Omaha.
0: Yep, well, being here and doing this, all these kids are MVPs.
1: Oh, for sure.
0: Having that opportunity and what they did today. So.
1: For sure.
2: And I think athletic.net would sort that out, too.
1: Oh, probably. Yeah, you're right.
2: If there's any big hitters in there.
1: Yeah.
0: Well, thanks for having us, Jillian.
1: Yeah, you bet. Thank you guys for
0: that's a wrap.
1: For your help and for tuning in to the Nebraska Championship meet here from Gothenburg. And hopefully everybody travels safely home, and we'll be back again next year.

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good evening to you, ladies and gentlemen. Another big night of entertainment here on Quarantine Tonight, News Channel Nebraska. You're getting just a little taste of Swing Fever. I'm your host, Johnny Ray Gomez, filling in for Mike Flood. Thank you, Jeff. Ladies and gentlemen from Lincoln, Macedonia,

We have members of the Iowa Music Rock and Roll Hall of Fame. We've got mandolins, guitars, bass, and drums. Here they are for the next 2 hours. Here's Swing Fever.

Thank you so much, and welcome to Quarantine Tonight. We are Swing Fever, and we are so glad to be here. Hope we can entertain you and some different kinds of music for you. In fact, here's one you might not have heard. This is some music by Swing Fever. This is the title cut off our CD. This is one by Jerry and Ponche, a song about falling in love on the French Riviera, one called French Kisses.

music by Jerry Reno and Ponce. Sometimes musicians, you would know this, Johnny, sometimes musicians have to hit the road, sometimes in a big hurry. And when musicians want to hit the road, there's one road that they like to hit, and the name of that road is Route 66.

Awesome. We are going to continue on to do, we're going to take you all the way back to the 1930s, some sophisticated blues. We're going to feature Jerry on this one, and a lot of guys have felt this way. We'll call it Ain't I Good to You.

0: Swing Fever, sounding great. Gentlemen, welcome to Quarantine Tonight.
1: Thank you.
0: News Channel Nebraska. And we're going to start off introducing you to our drummer this evening as he got a drink out of the juice. And Eric Toombs, ladies and gentlemen. You spell his last name T-O-O-O-O-O-O-M-B-S. And multi degrees in your field. Is that correct, sir?
2: Yeah, let's go with that.
0: Yeah. Where'd you go to school?
2: Several schools, but I study with a lot of people, mainly music.
0: Yes. He studies with a lot of pros, and we heard this gentleman warming up before the show and doing great, sounding great. In no particular order, there's a gentleman right over here, and he's very French, and he's very, very proud of it. And Jerry Renault.
1: Yes.
0: Did I get that right?
1: You did.
0: All right.
1: Very good.
0: And where are you from, Jerry?
1: I'm from Lincoln originally.
0: And studied?
1: I studied at the University of Nebraska, and then I sort of traveled around the country, played some music, worked in, I was in the broadcasting business, so I worked in radio and television. I was in Kansas City, down in Florida for a while, and came back to good old Lincoln, Nebraska, and worked at the hot rock and roll station, KLMS, for a while, and ended up going back, getting my master's, and then I taught at the university for 30 years.
0: My gosh. What was a number one song that you played when you were a DJ, just over and over and over? Any song get into you?
1: It was probably a Beatles song. And
0: okay. Let It Be? Or
1: No, it was before that. Probably would have been I Want to Hold Your Hand.
0: Okay. All right. So now, here's Jerry with his DJ voice showing and telling us, and let us hear his radio introduction. Here we go.
1: What am I introducing?
0: I Want to Hold Your Hand.
1: Oh, well, okay. We've got a great one from the Beatles back from 1964. This is I Want to Hold Your Hand.
0: Very nice. You're hired.
1: Thank you.
0: Yeah, yeah. Gene, we're sorry we don't have enough time to get to you. No, just kidding. Just kidding.
1: I'm used to it.
0: Gene Davis, ladies and gentlemen, and he is a proud member of the Iowa Rock and Roll Hall of Fame.
3: Yes, I was very lucky to go in as a member of the Great Imposters with Bob Fields and his crew. I played with Bob for several years, and he was kind enough to include me on the introduction.
0: Well, Bob is fantastic, and he's appeared on this show.

0: several times, and he's probably watching from Harlan, Iowa. And Gene, tell the folks other things that you've done.
1: Well, I went to the University of Nebraska and obtained a not very useful English degree.
0: Okay.
1: And after that, I went and I did a number of things that my brother John, who was a drummer all the way through high school, kind of got me into playing after I'd gotten out of college. So I got kind of a late start, but I was played with bands on the road. I played with a number of bands around the Omaha area for a long time, and played with some folks that played with you, actually.
0: Yes. And how about telling the folks a couple of bands you played in Omaha with?
1: Oh, I played with Sonic Tonic.
0: Okay.
1: I sat in a couple of times with some of the people from Bittersweet.
0: Yes.
1: And played in a couple of other bands as well.
0: Well, you're well-seasoned, and you know your way around that bass, I got to tell you.
1: I appreciate that.
0: Last but not least, a gentleman from Macedonia, and his name is Panche and Zaev.
2: Yes.
0: Okay. And tell the folks a little bit about your career.
2: I came to the United States. I studied at the University of Pacific in Stockton, California. And then I came to Nebraska for my graduate work. I studied at UNL. I finished my master and doctor degree there. And just enjoy playing with many different people. I've played with the Lincoln Symphony, with Omaha Symphony, lots of different bands in the area.
0: Well, we're so glad that you picked Nebraska. What was the other school that wanted you?
2: Oh, I almost went to Baylor, but I was more happy with the professors here in Lincoln. Yeah. So.
0: They seemed like they were more fun.
2: Yes, they were more fun.
0: Sure.
3: I got to be on his doctoral dissertation committee.
0: Oh, really?
3: And he got to play with Dave Brubeck in California.
0: Oh, my gosh. Dave, fantastic sax player. We are so honored to have you all here. We got more and more music. But before we do that, there's a couple of things that we do here on Quarantine Tonight. Mike Flood is the usual host, and here is Mike's mailbag. Tonight, let's see what we've got. From Brian Boger, I just wanted to let you know I like the music performed by Paul Siebert. A lot of you guys know Paul Lincoln. This is one American of Danish descent who enjoyed the Irish tunes on Quarantine Tonight. That had to be March 17th, I believe. Yeah. Let's see our next. Brianna and Rosie from Silver Creek, Nebraska. Father Joe is a morning blessing. Jeff Fox keeps us smiling throughout the day. That's the weatherman. Then Mike and his very talented guests are who we end our nights with. Thank you all for keeping the moods light in such dark times. That's Quarantine Tonight. That's Mike's mailbag for this day. Right now, let's go to our first intermission. We'll be back with more from Swing Fever after this.

0: Oh, here's one of the great songs from a great group. It's their first time here on Quarantine Tonight. This is Swing Fever. Yours truly, Johnny Ray Gomez, your host, filling in for Mike Flood. Thanks those of you folks who have been writing in and asking about certain groups and wanting them on television. Just get us on Facebook and we'll research. We want you on this show, Nebraska's best talent show, Swing Fever. Talk about talent. We've got them here tonight. Drums, bass, saxophone, guitar. Here's Fly Me to the Moon.
1: Here we go. So fly me.

Thanks very much. We are Swing Fever. We're glad to be on at quarantine tonight, here tonight, having some fun with this. So if you, tell you what, if you go down to New Orleans and you like the music down there, you might get on a boat and get a little farther down in the Caribbean, kind of down in some of the islands. And if you're really lucky, you might run into an island called St. Thomas. This is music by Sonny Rollins.

0: Oh, thanks very much. The soloist, and Eric Toombs on the drums. You know, Eric, we got a couple of minutes here, Jerry, so what do you say we take them all the way back to New Orleans?
1: Again?
0: About the turn of the last century.
1: Okay.
0: Do some of the very classic blues that got it all started. This is one from early in the last century New Orleans called St. James Infirmary.

Kind of a sad song. We're going to take you out, maybe out of this section. Now, we're going to leave it down in New Orleans by a true son of New Orleans, Mr. Louis Prima. You remember Louis Prima, don't you? Absolutely. This is also one also done by Brian Setzer and his orchestra, but classic jump.

Nice, nice. All right. A jam session right here on Quarantine Tonight. You're listening to Swing Fever. And I do want to tell you that tomorrow night, all you country fans will enjoy the Ken Sittler Band. And props goes to last night's group, the Boom Band. They were fantastic. Man, I'm digging you guys. Nice. You're in tune and everything. This is great. This is great. We've got much, much more from the guys. So stick with us right here on Quarantine Tonight. Entertainment for you Monday, Tuesday, and Wednesdays. We got next week's lineup, too, to tell you about. Swing Fever will be back. Yours truly, Johnny Ray Gomez, sending it to the top of the hour, saying, News Channel Nebraska, Quarantine Tonight on this big Tuesday night. Thank you.

called The Sounds of New Orleans. Actually, it's the sound of all the wineries in the state of Nebraska and Iowa. These are the guys to hire. Swing Favorite. Look for them on Facebook. Well, welcome to hour two of Quarantine Tonight. Here we are with Sweet Georgia Brown. Enjoy Swing Favorite.

0: Oh, that's some classic swing music from Swing Fever. We are Swing Fever, glad to be here on Quarantine Tonight. I'd like to thank the folks at Quarantine Tonight for having us. And you can watch Quarantine Tonight several times a week. It's always great music, isn't that right? Absolutely.
1: Lots of different acts, lots of real variety of music. So it's always something a little different, so it's great fun. Hope you'll tune in. Let us know what you think.
0: This is a song from the Great American Songbook, one of the classic tunes of American contemporary music. This is one called Satin Doll.

0: Jerry Rinnell.
1: Thank you. Thanks very much.
0: This is a song, one of our favorites, one by the great gypsy French guitarist Django Reinhardt. And it's maybe his best known tune, and it's still a classic over a century later. This is one called Minor Swing.

0: You guys are slick. You really are smooth and slick, sounding fine. That's Swing Fever. We do want to tell you about tomorrow night's show, Ken Sittler Band. They've been here before, and you're going to love them. They do country and country rock. Now, on Thursday night this week, we're going to have a replay of the Irish band Paddy Whack. You guys are familiar with the guys? Oh, wonderful. And then on the 9th, that's Friday, the Wildwoods will be here with their Americana music. Are you familiar? Yes, they are. And then next week, the Cowboy D Band live on Monday night, classic country. And then the Twin Tenors, you're going to love them, sort of jazzy and horns and stuff. And then for all you polka lovers, the Happy Players from Fremont, Nebraska, Jason Bruttman and the gang. So, and then Jim Casey and friends will be a replay. Jim Casey, the leader of the Nebraska Music Hall of Fame. And then the Prodigal Sons on Friday the 16th, and that will be a replay also. So that's our lineup of bands coming up and some replays too. Enjoy quarantine tonight, every night of the week. Yeah, all right, live. Replay, 8 to 10 p.m. Here they are, Swing Fever.
1: This is a song that should take you back. Kind of imagine that you're in a smoky club, maybe back in the 1930s, maybe in the 40s. And you're there, and there's this beautiful lady across the room. And she just looks like she's waiting for something. What she's waiting for is the right guy. And if you're the right guy, Maybe you can have quite a night for yourself.
2: It was never us, though.
1: But you'd better be the right guy. And don't make her wait too long.

0: Thanks very much. Music from Swing Fever. Another one. This is also a great swing tune. It's also one of the classics of American music. And Jerry brought this one to the band. He'd always kind of favored it. I think it's the kind of...
1: Oh, that's 20s music. Music
0: that's
1: in the
0: right.
1: 20s. Great era.
0: Tuned by originally by a Georgian, Ira Gershwin. And we kind of do it our own way, put a little swing feel to it. We'll go, Lady Be Good.

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We're going to take you out to the vamp with a little more of this vamp.

that's Swing Fever. We're going to be back with more music right after these important messages. Yeah, quarantine tonight.

Thank you very much. We are Swing Fever. Glad to be here on Quarantine Tonight. And I'd like to thank all the folks at Quarantine Tonight for having us. Make sure you check out Quarantine Tonight practically every night of the week. You can see it at 8 o'clock. You can see it at midnight. If you're up late, you can put it on your DVR and watch it over and over and over. How about that? This is something we're going to do for you. It's kind of country music from a different country. This is music by the Average White Band. I hope you enjoy it. We're going to pick up the pieces.

0: Nice. Pick up the pieces. You guys are rocking out there. Nice.
1: Thanks,
0: cool.
1: Johnny.
0: You enjoy that. Yeah. Let's get a chance to meet Swing Fever one more time, those of you who missed our introductions over an hour ago. And let's start off with the gentleman doing the MC work and singing a lot and playing that great bass guitar and also doing some rhythm guitar. And young man, Gene Davis, who is in the Iowa Rock and Roll Hall of Fame. And we're very, very proud of you, sir, to have you here tonight.
1: Well, thank you so much, Johnny.
0: Yeah, and your career spanned, let's see, you're 22, 23 years old? No.
1: 23.
0: Tell the folks where they can hear Swing Fever.
1: Well, our next gig for Swing Fever is this April 23rd, and that's at the Wilderness Ridge Restaurant.
0: Yes.

0: On May the 15th, on Saturday afternoon, we'll be playing at the Taste of Nebraska. Is that right? Toast of Nebraska.
1: Oh.
0: That's the
2: all the wineries get together and have a huge sort of festival, and we're going to play them there.
1: Oh, that's an honor.
0: Yeah. Yes.
1: Toast.
0: That'll be over at Stinson Park in Omaha.
1: Nice. Okay.
0: And over the summer, we'll be doing playing some other places, Wilderness Ridge as well, but we'll be playing some of the wineries. We'll be playing at Capital View Winery out by Roca. We'll be playing at Rich Harvest Winery, which is down by Syracuse.
1: Okay.
0: And we'll also be playing at James Arthur Vineyard.
1: You're going to be on the Tonight Show.
0: That's
1: also.
0: Right.
1: And it's going to be great. It's going to be great. Our drummer back there, Eric Toombs. And, sir, you've taken from some great teachers, and we're so happy to have you here. You haven't missed a lick, man. Haven't missed a lick. We are going to go over to Jerry, our Frenchman over there. And you have done quite a few things, one of which was a DJ around the country. And we got a taste of your DJ voice. Yeah. Yeah. All right. Well, what's planned for you? I know you're in this group. Do you do any other jamming?
2: I do. I'm in a sort of a country rock band called the Killer Garage Band. And Gene and I have a little duo that we play together on occasion as well. So, keeps me rather busy in the summer.
1: Sure.
2: It's sort of nice.
1: What's the name of that band, The Killer what?
2: Killer Garage Band.
1: You'll never be on quarantine tonight.
2: I can't believe that.
1: Can you imagine in writing that way? No, just kidding. Just kidding. No, would you fit this?
2: We'd love to play. We could, if you want us to come, we'd love to play.
1: Okay, good. Just stand there and wait. We'll have you tomorrow night. What the heck, yeah. All right, here's a gentleman who is all the way from Macedonia. And tell the folks where Macedonia is.
3: Macedonia is in southeastern Europe, next to Greece, Bulgaria, and Serbia, and Albania on the east side.
1: Albania? Yeah. That's down by Crete. No.
3: It's a long way. It's in the Balkan Peninsula, a small country in the Balkan Peninsula.
1: You were talking before the show about your parents and their... in their 70s, and you're hoping that they're okay.
3: Yes, they have COVID since last week, but they're doing much better. So we're hoping for their fast recovery.
1: Well, so are we. God bless you. Well, you guys have graced our stage, and we hope to get you back sometime. Okay.
0: Be our pleasure.
1: And you know, we'll get Mike Flood to MC, and that way you get a professional. Okay. Right now, ladies and gentlemen, here is more from Swing Fever.
0: We'd like to do another song off our Swing Fever CD. This is another song by Jerry and Ponche. And I'd like to say this is kind of from their Vegas period. Got a little bit of a Bobby Darin feel to it. This is about a girl they met out in Vegas, one called Lana.

0: Thank you very much. I'm going to check the guitar here, and I'd like to remind everybody, you can watch and find out where Swing Fever is going to be by going to our website, swingfevermusic.com, and stop there. Also, you can check out our YouTube channel, which is you can find by looking at Swing Fever Lincoln, and we've got about a couple hundred videos on there. Well, actually, not quite that many, but some video evidence on there of what we're doing. And what we'd like to thank, before we end, we'd like to thank everybody here at Quarantine tonight for making us so welcome and doing such a good job for us, making us sound as good as we can, anyway. We'd like to thank Johnny for doing the MC and the interviews tonight. And why don't we give him something a little different? What do you think?
1: How about a little do it again?
0: This might take us up to the end. We're going to see. This is one by Steely Dan.

Fantastic. Great to meet you. Great to meet you all. Swing Fever. That's going to do it for our part. Quarantine tonight. Now let's go to the news and weather. Good night.

MAC Tournament Championship on a windy but beautiful Wednesday evening in the capital city. Undefeated Lincoln Southeast taking on Lincoln Southwest. The Knights just defeated the Silverhawks 4 days ago, 2-0. Early on in this one, the Knights had the better opportunities and controlled the possession of the game in the first 5 minutes. Southwest back.

0: Line deals with it, though, and the scoring, Conrad, opened up in the 19th minute. Sophomore, Messi Olawadi with the goal there.
1: Excellent technique, getting the topspin on that, and nearly impossible for a keeper to deal with.
0: Messi's status was in doubt, not even sure he was going to play, but play he did, and the difference he certainly made. Still 1-0 at this point. Decent chance by the Knights. Jaden Fullerton putting a shot on target. Not enough to bother Ebeler there. It remains 1-0 late into this first half.
1: That's right. The Silverhawks spending a lot more time on the ball, challenging the opponents with some balls over the top that were hanging up in that wind. You saw one there that they nearly got on the end of. Here's Solano in with one of the better chances of the game. Chooses a difficult technique and a great chance and just puts the ball over the bar.
0: And so final moments of the half. Still 1-0 after Solano miss. That one not going to bother Ebeler. We head to the second half. Southwest holding on to the 1-0 advantage. Coming out early in the second.
1: And it was mostly more of the same as we got into the second half. Southwest continuing to create chances. Once Southeast finally did get a foothold in the game, as we'll see, ball starting to come forward.
0: Ball searching for Solano on that occasion, but nice job by Sasho to deal with it, the wind blowing it right to him. But Southwest continuing to stay in control.
1: One of a few times here that Schroeder for the Silverhawks tried to sneak in. And here is the second goal for the Silverhawks. Solano taking advantage, seeing that the defender and the goalkeeper are not communicating well. They don't know who's going for the ball. He takes a chance on it, and it pays off in a big way, giving his team a two-goal lead on an empty net.
0: That came in the 59th minute, and then Southwest, who's been in this position so many times before, took control. Opportunities for the Knights few and far between as the clock ticked away. This was their best of the game, but an even better save by Ebeler coming off the line.
1: Yep, the closest they came to drawing back within one goal.
2: Well, hello there, and good morning. It's Tuesday, May 26th, and you're watching News Channel Nebraska. My name's Eric McKay. Thank you so much for joining us. Hope you had a great holiday weekend. Coming up for you this hour, a central Nebraska cemetery marking a major milestone over the Memorial Day weekend. We'll take you there coming up. And in northeast Nebraska, Memorial Day representing a new beginning for honoring veterans for one town. That story and much more coming up. But first, beginning the week with more sunshine and warm weather expected, let's get the details now from Michael J. Anthony in your AccuWeather forecast.
3: A short work week, but a relatively pleasant one, and it starts today with highs in the 80s and the 90s all across the state. A little bit cooler region down in the southern areas of Nebraska, and that's going to be the case tonight as well, as most of us will be seeing 50s and 60s. But yes, this region once again will be the slightly chillier, albeit still very mild, and with the exception of the Hastings area seeing a few spotty showers and storms, nothing of the severe variety, a calm, partly cloudy overnight as well. As we get into your Wednesday, slightly cooler, and that's going to be a trend that continues over the week as we edge down into the 80s for most of the state. Still very warm up in the northeast and along that I-29 corridor, and we will be seeing some more showers and storms in the panhandle in the southwest, but again, not of the severe variety.
2: We'll have your full forecast coming up later this hour. First, though, let's take a look at our top headlines today. A central Nebraska cemetery marking a major milestone over Memorial Day weekend while honoring generations of local families and veterans. Community members gathered at Osco Cemetery to celebrate the site's 150th anniversary. It's Kearney County's oldest organized cemetery. Residents say preserving that cemetery has become a community effort, with residents continuing restoring historic headstones and caring for the grounds, which includes the historic Osco Schoolhouse. Leaders say the operation is run entirely through local support and volunteer efforts.
4: This cemetery is not supported by the county tax rolls or anything. We support it locally and privately.

0: The cemetery includes generations of family history, along with graves of local veterans who served the country. State Senator and Army veteran Dan Lanowski of Hastings was the featured speaker during the ceremony. He said preserving the cemetery ensures future generations can continue honoring the families and veterans buried there. Communities all over Nebraska marked Memorial Day with assorted ceremonies yesterday, including one in southeast Nebraska that featured commendations, a time capsule, and cannons. With American flags billowing in the heavy wind, Thayer County's annual Memorial Day celebration began with a literal bang and featured the county's Veterans Service Office and VFW presenting two local survivors of the Korean War with medals from the state of Nebraska. The keynote address delivered by retired Army pastor Jose Flores, who shared the story of a Coast Guardsman tasked with shuttling American soldiers to the beaches of France in World War II. An example of a hero he says this day is designed to celebrate.
1: It is my personal hope that we never breathe the air of freedom, claim the right to justice, and enjoy the privilege of play and worship without being grateful for their sacrifice.
0: The courthouse was one of the centerpieces of this year's ceremony. Letters, drawings, and artifacts that were salvaged from a time capsule buried half a century ago as part of the celebration of the United States bicentennial. The committee says when they dug it up last month, they found more than 80% of the contents had been destroyed by water. They say they plan to learn from those mistakes when they bury another time capsule to the county's museum to honor 250 years of the U.S. this August. A northeast Nebraska town spent Memorial Day dedicating a new memorial to local veterans. Brendan Flood has more.
2: Here on Memorial Day in Stanton, the city is hosting a dedication ceremony honoring all local veterans from the area, and they also unveiled their $1.2 million Stanton Veteran Memorial Park, which has over 1,500 names of local veterans from the area etched in stone, honoring them and giving the community a space to honor all veterans from all wars and honor this country.
3: Flags waving, engraved monuments standing tall, and families gathering together marked the opening of the new Stanton County Veteran Memorial Park. The memorial was created to honor veterans throughout Stanton County and across the nation. According to Memorial Park President Laleen Bates, the land was originally intended for a new Stanton library, but when those plans changed, community leaders saw an opportunity to create something meaningful for local veterans.
4: This is very important to me and to the community. I started working at the Veterans Service Office, and I got to hear stories of the veterans as they came in for help, and it got pretty deep in my heart.
3: Bates says support quickly poured in from surrounding communities as the project began to take shape. Construction officially started with dirt work in May of 2025. Though weather delays slowed progress along the way, the monument itself arrived in October of 2025, and the park was completed just one day before Memorial Day. Organizers say every part of the memorial was carefully designed with purpose and meaning. The park is not only meant to honor service members, but also serve as an educational site for future generations. Bates says every detail throughout the memorial tells a story and creates opportunities for visitors to learn more about the military service and sacrifice. Among those attending the dedication ceremony was Navy veteran Charles Koopman.
5: I think this is fantastic. I think the committee did a wonderful job. It's a dedication to it. I love coming back to Memorial Day and to Stanton County because they always read the names of all the veterans who are buried in the cemeteries here, and they account for all veterans that have lived in the county.
3: Bates and other memorial board members partnered with Stanton Public Library and county commissioners to transform the once empty lot into a long-lasting tribute to local veterans. Now the park stands as both a memorial and a place where future generations can learn the stories behind the men and women who served. In Stanton, Brendan Flood, News Channel Nebraska.
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6: There's a new tomorrow on the other side of the horizon. There are houses to make into homes, businesses to be built, and friendships to enjoy.

0: 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And his breakout moment with a debut single, Friends Like That. 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
2: The U.S. military says it carried out what it called self-defense strikes around the Strait of Hormuz yesterday. These strikes come as the U.S. and Iran work toward a peace deal. Sherelle Hubbard has more.
3: Taps plays at the Tomb of the Unknown Soldier in Arlington National Cemetery Monday as President Donald Trump, Vice President J.D. Vance, and Defense Secretary Pete Hegseth offer Memorial Day salutes. Trump honored U.S. service members, including those lost in connection with the Iran War.
4: In Operation Epic Fury, we lost 13 wonderful souls, wonderful special people. These incredible men and women gave their lives to ensure that the world's number one state sponsor of terror will never have a nuclear weapon.
3: U.S. officials say disagreements over language in the agreement about Iran's nuclear program and sanctions relief have delayed a final agreement between the U.S. and Iran on a potential peace deal.
5: We have very general terms about Iran's nuclear commitments. The details will have to be negotiated later. And those details might never be finalized, just like the Gaza ceasefire agreement that never went into phase two.
3: A U.S. official says the White House wants to see Iran give up its stockpile of highly enriched uranium and wants to ensure the Strait of Hormuz will be reopened before any deal is finalized. Speaking Monday, Iran's foreign ministry spokesman said there is no imminent signing of an agreement set to take place.
6: Because politics and decision-making in the United States are experiencing a kind of institutionalized instability, that within a few hours you will encounter different and in many cases contradictory views.
3: I'm Sherelle Hubbard reporting.
2: Memorial Day is a day to remember those who have died in the line of duty, but it's important to also remember the families of service members who died while serving our nation. Michael Yoshida has more on how some Gold Star spouses are fighting to update decades-old benefits and services for families whose loved ones made the ultimate sacrifice.
7: He lived life to the fullest.
8: Sherry Briley's husband, Chief Warrant Officer 3 Donovan Briley, was killed in 1993. And what's now known to many as the Black Hawk Down incident.
7: Very strong in his faith, made sure everything was to the T, did the best that he could possibly have done.
8: Across the United States, there are about 500,000 Gold Star spouses whose loved ones died while on active duty or from service-connected illness, according to Gold Star Spouses of America.
9: You receive that knock on the door, your whole world just shifts and you have to try and make ends meet.
8: Tamara Sipes' husband died in a rescue mission in 1995. And while honor given to these families has never wavered, advocates say support and services have remained relatively unchanged since 1993. Congresswoman Johanna Hayes is focused on changing that with the Caring for Survivors Act.
10: My legislation would increase the benefits by about 25%, which is about $450 a month for surviving spouses. It's something that should have been passed a long time ago, and I'm going to keep pushing for it.
11: The bill is passed without objection.
8: And just approved by the House, a different bill, sponsored by Congressman Tom Barrett, to increase benefits for certain disabled veterans and Gold Star families.
12: While we can never fully repay the debts we owe these men and women, that will never stop us from doing everything that we can.
8: Barrett's bill named in part for Sherry Briley.
12: In the face of hardship, she continued raising their daughter and providing for their family after his great sacrifice.
7: To

0: let our voice be strong to carry on for the ones that are coming after us.
1: In Washington, I'm Michael Yoshida.
2: Well, sunny skies and warm temperatures expected through at least the middle of the week. Details next in your AccuWeather forecast. 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
2: Well, if you enjoyed the holiday weekend, you'll love this week because it's pretty much a continuation of what we've seen over the last few days with warm temps, a few spotty showers and storms, but nothing severe or anything really to be concerned about. Maybe some high winds, possibly a little bit of hail, but that'll be later in the week. Enjoy this terrific Tuesday with highs in the 80s and 90s all across the state. This northeast area and most of that northern ridge of Nebraska is going to be one of the warmest spots of the state for the next few days. Tonight dropping down into the 50s and the 60s. This is going to be one of the cooler regions of Nebraska over the next few days as well, and one of the stormier ones too, particularly in the Hastings area tonight. Again, not expecting any severe weather at any point in the state and any point in the week either. As we get into your Wednesday, we'll see more of those 80s for pretty much all of Nebraska, with the exception of northeast and also in the Omaha area, up in the 90s, a little cooler out west and in the southwest corner. And again, chance for some showers and storms. Possibility of a few that are strong with some 40 mile an hour winds, maybe some dime size hail, but not expecting anything of a severe nature. And most of it's going to be situated in the southwest and out in the panhandle as well. That trend of a few spotty storms and warm temps is going to continue. We'll have that coming up in your extended forecast.
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7: Welcome back to News Channel Nebraska. Let's take a look at some other top stories today. The American Legion organized Memorial Day services at Soldiers Row in Nebraska City, where a new flag display is planned. Dan Swanson has more.
8: The American Legion Post 8 is installing additional flagpoles at Wyuka Cemetery in Nebraska City to honor the six divisions of military service for the America 250 celebration. Tom Grumman of the VFW said the 20-foot poles will be installed in an area traditionally known as Soldiers Row. Departments include Army, Navy, and Air Force, and services include Marines, Coast Guard, and Space Force. Grumman said the new display will bring attention to the military gravesites that span history from the Civil War to current day.
9: I think people are starting to notice that there's a lot given here. This is a very good monument dedicated, I think, for the 250 years that services have been provided by the military. This will kind of highlight it.
8: The new poles will fly 24 hours a day north of the existing 30-foot flagpole at the Veterans Cemetery, where Memorial Day services were held Monday. The Worth Foundation provided funding to install the new display of 4x6-foot flags. From Nebraska City, I'm Dan Swanson, News Channel Nebraska.
7: Sunny skies, warm weather on tap, perfect days to get outside and enjoy it. Details next in your AccuWeather forecast. 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
3: Angel Crossing.
4: We've got a high-pressure ridge that has come up from the south all the way up into the Dakotas, and essentially that's a heat dome that is keeping things warm and for the most part dry almost all week long, and really what you would expect this time of year with 80s and 90s all week long. There's also a low-level jet stream that is coming up out of the south. That brings up the moisture from the Gulf during the nights, and that's why you're going to see those evening and overnight storms in a few spots throughout the week. We'll have that coming up in your extended forecast. But today, just enjoy the 80s and 90s all across the state. Tonight, dropping down into the 50s all across Nebraska, a little bit warmer. This is really going to be one of the warmer spots really all along that northern ridge. The cooler is going to be in the central to southwest areas, and that's also where you're going to be seeing a few storms. Hastings tonight may see a little bit of rumble of thunder, not expecting anything severe there or really anywhere in Nebraska all this week. I mean, a very slim chance, but things should be pretty mild, not only temperature-wise, but also storm-wise. More of those 80s and 90s, again, cooler out west, a little warmer in the east for tomorrow. And as we said, this area is going to be seeing most of the storm activity over the next few days, but not expecting anything more than maybe some 40-mile-an-hour winds, dime-sized hail, if that. Severe weather outbreak really not expected anytime this week. As we look at your extended forecast, things staying warm with that ridge that we talked about, that heat dome, keeping things warm all the way through the weekend and into early next week, 80s for the most part. Few showers and storms on Saturday, not too much to worry about. Little rain returning on Tuesday. And in the southeast, you'll also be seeing some rain and a few thunderstorms as we get into the weekend, cooling things off just a skosh, but really not much. And then it's right back up into the 80s as we get into the new week. Central also seeing a bit of a cooling trend as we head into the weekend. As that jet stream continues to bring up some moisture, you'll see those showers and storms on Saturday. Just about everyone will be seeing a bit of a wet weekend there, but temperatures will bounce back nicely into the new week. Northwest seeing some rain and storms, probably one of the rainier and stormier sections of the state, with that happening not only tonight and tomorrow, but into the weekend as well. But at least the temperatures are staying relatively consistent, high 70s, low 80s. And the southwest, again, seeing some rain and maybe a few thunderstorms over the next day or two. But after that, just smooth sailing, perfection detection, 80s and then 70s all the way through into early next week. So again, a short work week, but a relatively mild and warm one. Get out there and enjoy it. And thanks for watching News Channel Nebraska.
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8: Our goal is to ensure that, one, we have the items, that our hospital can function, that we're able to execute as needed, but then, two, to keep our costs low for our patients.
6: Hospitals are keeping an eye on cost more than ever. Director David Morfeld says prices for certain medical items have skyrocketed.

0: skyrocketed, like human biologics, tissue substitutes used for wound care, which are up 174% over 2 years. Over that same span, pharmaceutical costs have jumped $4.5 million, while freight, service contracts, insurance, and utility expenses are up 15% or more.
1: So all these different costs that are what allow us to function have all increased substantially over the last couple of years.
2: This all likely sounds familiar. Everybody is dealing with rising fuel, insurance, and service costs. But there are added variables in healthcare. Each hospital has an emergency department and must provide care to anybody who enters at any time of day, regardless of their ability to pay. Last year alone, Faith Health provided $16.5 million in uncompensated care. Another variable is an ongoing workforce shortage and the difficulty of recruiting clinicians to rural areas.
3: We have to pay a premium sometimes in our rural communities to get doctors and nurses to those communities.
0: Nebraska Hospital Association President Jeremy Norquist says the Upper Midwest pays some of the highest wages in the country to physicians, which means the cost structure of a hospital is more expensive.
3: We can't have folks living hours away from a hospital when something goes wrong or when they want to have a baby. Those are services we've got to try to keep as local as possible. And it's a challenging balancing act right now, certainly.
0: Faith Health employs 1,400 people, including physicians, advanced practice providers, and staff who live in the same communities as the patients they treat.
4: It all gets put on a truck.
0: Moorfeld says the local ties are what drive his team.
1: It's hard to put into words how it makes you feel, because there's like a genuine just joy, you know, that you're able to provide the right items that people need to make their lives better.
0: The pride of helping family, friends, and neighbors is top of mind.
1: We want to be sustainable, and we want to have operations that allow for us to be here because we care about the people in this area, because they're us. I mean, it's our family. It's who we care about the most.
0: In Norfolk, Michael Shively, News Channel Nebraska.
5: A Northeast Nebraska school district on the hunt for new leadership. Wakefield Public Schools Board last week approved an agreement in a special meeting to move on from Superintendent Matt Farrup. No specific reason was given. Farrup was with the Wakefield District for 7 years, first as principal, then as superintendent since 2021. Farrup will stay on as the district's leader until the end of next month. Your opinion matters. That's the thinking of the city of Omaha, where leaders are asking residents for feedback into how they want the city to look 20 years from now. Anna Ruth Lugo-Mejia has more.
6: Omaha leaders are asking residents for input into the city's master plan.
7: The city of Omaha is working to update our comprehensive plan, which is how the city wants to develop in terms of land use, housing, transportation over the next 20 years.
6: The We Make Omaha comprehensive planning process has been ongoing for 2 years. Now, through an interactive pop-up exhibition in Axarvin Village, leaders plan to collect public feedback for the city's 20-year comprehensive master plan. The exhibit showcases four potential future growth scenarios.
7: We'd love people to come down, take a look at our engagements. We have four different scenario videos playing out. We have an interactive map. We also have a physical copy of the future lab book that people can interact with and provide comment.
6: Over 500 people have visited the future lab so far, and city leaders say that feedback is crucial for shaping the future of Omaha.
7: We want people to feel invested in the future of Omaha. We want people to tell us how they want the future. What is going to make Omaha feel like a place to make their home and continue to make Omaha a home and a great and vibrant, wonderful community.
6: Residents have until next Sunday to visit the exhibition in Omaha. Ana Ruth Lugo Mejia, News Channel, Nebraska.
5: A cookout season is underway, and this year it's bringing some heat to your wallet. Details next. But first, Michael J. Anthony and your AccuWeather forecast.
8: A short work week, but a relatively pleasant one, and it starts today with highs in the 80s
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0: across the state. A little bit cooler region down in the southern areas of Nebraska, and that's going to be the case tonight as well, as most of us will be seeing 50s and 60s. But yes, this region once again will be the slightly chillier, albeit still very mild. And with the exception of the Hastings area seeing a few spotty showers and storms, nothing of the severe variety, a calm, partly cloudy overnight as well. As we get into your Wednesday, slightly cooler, and that's going to be a trend that continues over the week as we edge down into the 80s for most of the state. Still very warm up in the northeast and along that I-29 corridor, and we will be seeing some more showers and storms in the panhandle in the southwest, but again, not of the severe variety.
1: Weekend marks the unofficial kickoff to summer, and for many that means grilling season. But if you're planning a cookout this summer, brace yourself for some sticker shock. Meat prices are way up. Jen Sullivan has more.
2: Firing up the grill this summer? The high cost of meat may burn a hole in your wallet.
3: I've been in this business over 50 years right now, and I've never seen the meat prices so high.
2: Stu Leonard Jr. is the president and CEO of Stu Leonard's grocery stores in the New York tri-state area. He says he's been splitting the rising cost with his meat suppliers instead of passing off those costs to consumers.
3: I can't pass 100% of our cost increases on to customers, and they're fed up right now.
2: The average retail price for beef was a record $9.64 per pound last month. That's 13% more than last year, according to the USDA. Rising operating costs have forced many cattle farmers to reduce their herds. The USDA says herd levels are at a 75-year low, but the demand for meat in the U.S. is still sky high, and that's one of the reasons we're seeing record high beef prices. Instead, Leonard suggests buying hamburgers and hot dogs.
3: We're going to see a little shift away from the expensive meats. We are noticing customers switching from beef down to chicken.
2: Chicken is cheaper this year. The average price for boneless chicken breasts is about $4.17 per pound, and salmon prices have fallen. But many fresh vegetables will cost you a lot of green this summer. Tomato prices are up nearly 40% from last year due to weather hurting supply. Potatoes are cheaper, though. So how can you save?
3: There's always something out on the market where they want to move a product, so they'll give you a great price on chicken, great price on lobster tail.
2: Another tip, Leonard says don't buy pre-sliced items like watermelon. It's a lot cheaper to buy it whole and slice it yourself. And avoid buying products being offered as a free sample. He says many retailers jack up those prices. For Consumer Watch, I'm Jen Sullivan.
1: Well, now that Memorial Day is in the rearview mirror, we've begun what some call the 100 deadliest days of summer, a time that stretches from Memorial Day through Labor Day, when the number of fatal car crashes significantly spikes, especially for teen drivers. Mandy Gaither has more.
4: It's never easy turning over the car keys to your child, but this time of year can be especially concerning as the next 100 days are considered the deadliest for teen drivers.
5: That's when teens drive more, they have more free time, and they're often driving in higher risk conditions.
4: Jonathan Asani with Johns Hopkins Bloomberg School of Public Health says any new driver, regardless of age, is more prone to car crashes, but inexperience is just a part of what makes driving riskier for teens.
5: Because their brains are still developing and they have more difficulty calibrating risk, frankly.
4: Teens between the ages of 16 and 19 have a fatal crash rate almost three times higher than drivers ages 20 and older per mile driven. While car crashes are a top cause of death among teens year-round, they tend to spike in summer, rising by 30% between Memorial Day and Labor Day. Not using a seatbelt, distracted driving, speeding, substance use, and having teenage or young adult passengers in the car are all factors that also raise a teen's driving risk.
5: In addition, driving late at night, particularly between 9 p.m. and midnight, is associated with an elevated crash risk.
4: To reduce risk, parents can monitor their teen's driving, set clear rules and expectations, like always wearing a seatbelt, not using the phone, and not driving with other young people in the car. Choosing a vehicle with safety features is also important.
5: Crashes are predictable They're painful, but they're preventable.
4: For Health Minute, I'm Mandy Gaither.
1: Well, the summer season kicked off at a national park west of Beatrice over Memorial Day holiday weekend with an annual Tall Grass Fiddle Festival. The Homestead National Historical Park hosted the event, featuring junior and senior divisions, a dueling fiddle performance, and a picking division. Homestead National Historical Park Superintendent Susan Cook says coming up next month, the park's hosting a naturalization ceremony where people from several countries complete their work to become new U.S. citizens. The park hosts annual Homestead Days activities the weekend of June 27th and 28th. Those will include a farm animal petting zoo on the prairie. And Cook says the focus will be on homesteading over several decades.
6: We decided because of the 250th anniversary to kind of focus on decades of homesteading and what was happening in the different decades. So you'll see big flags up that designate the different decades and what the technology was for that year. Because our legislation says that we are to tell the story of homesteading to the high state of civilization. So that means the mechanization of the farm equipment, the progress of our clothing, the progress of homes, everything that we do comes back from homesteading.
1: Homestead Days activities were held at the park's education center and on the prairie. The Homestead National Historical Park, located 4 miles west of Beatrice along Highway 4. More sunshine and warm weather expected today. Details next in your AccuWeather forecast. 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
7: The weather is brought to you by Medica.
0: Holiday weekend, you'll love this week because it's pretty much a continuation of what we've seen over the last few days with warm temps, a few spotty showers and storms, but nothing severe or anything really to be concerned about. Maybe some high winds, possibly a little bit of hail, but that'll be later in the week. Enjoy this terrific Tuesday with highs in the 80s and 90s all across the state. This northeast area and most of that northern ridge of Nebraska is going to be one of the warmest spots of the state for the next few days. Tonight dropping down into the 50s and the 60s. This is going to be one of the cooler regions of Nebraska over the next few days as well, and one of the stormier ones too, particularly in the Hastings area tonight. Again, not expecting any severe weather at any point in the state and any point in the week either. As we get into your Wednesday, we'll see more of those 80s for pretty much all of Nebraska with the exception of northeast and also in the Omaha area up in the 90s, a little cooler out west and in the southwest corner. And again, chance for some showers and storms, possibility of a few that are strong with some 40 mile an hour winds, maybe some dime size hail, but not expecting anything of a severe nature. And most of it's going to be situated in the southwest and out in the panhandle as well. That trend of a few spotty storms and warm temps is going to continue. We'll have that coming up in your extended forecast.
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11: Let's take another look at our top stories today. A central Nebraska cemetery marking a major milestone over Memorial Day weekend while honoring generations of local families and veterans. Community members gathered at Osco Cemetery to celebrate the site's 150th anniversary. It's Kearney County's oldest organized cemetery. Residents say preserving that cemetery has become a community effort, with residents continuing restoring historic headstones and caring for the grounds, which includes the historic Osco Schoolhouse. Leaders say the operation is run entirely through local support and volunteer efforts.
12: This cemetery is not supported by the county tax rolls or anything. 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
11: The cemetery includes generations of family history along with graves of local veterans who served the country. State Senator and Army veteran Dan Lanowski of Hastings was the featured speaker during the ceremony. He said preserving the cemetery ensures future generations can continue honoring the families and veterans buried there. Communities all over Nebraska marked Memorial Day with assorted ceremonies yesterday, including one in southeast Nebraska that featured commendations, a time capsule, and cannons. With American flags billowing in the heavy wind, Thayer County's annual Memorial Day celebration began with a literal bang and featured the county's Veterans Service Office and VFW presenting two local survivors of the Korean War with medals from the state of Nebraska. The keynote address delivered by retired Army pastor Jose Flores, who shared the story of a Coast Guardsman tasked with shuttling American soldiers to the beaches of France in World War II. An example of a hero he says this day is designed to celebrate.
13: It is my personal hope that we never breathe the air of freedom, claim the right to justice, and enjoy the privilege of play and worship without being

0: contents had been destroyed by water. They say they plan to learn from those mistakes when they bury another time capsule to the county's museum to honor 250 years of the U.S. this August. A northeast Nebraska town spent Memorial Day dedicating a new memorial to local veterans. Brendan Flood has more.
1: Here on Memorial Day in Stanton, the city is hosting a dedication ceremony honoring all local veterans from the area. And they also unveiled their $1.2 million Stanton Veteran Memorial Park, which has over 1,500 names of local veterans from the area etched in stone, honoring them and giving the community a space to honor all veterans from all wars and honor this country.
2: Flags waving, engraved monuments standing tall, and families gathering together marked the opening of the new Stanton County Veteran Memorial Park. The memorial was created to honor veterans throughout Stanton County and across the nation. According to Memorial Park President Laline Bates, the land was originally intended for a new Stanton library, but when those plans changed, community leaders saw an opportunity to create something meaningful for local veterans.
3: This is very important to me and to the community. I started working at the Veterans Service Office, and I got to hear stories of the veterans as they came in for help, and it got pretty deep in my heart.
2: Bates says support quickly poured in from surrounding communities as the project began to take shape. Construction officially started with dirt work in May of 2025. Though weather delays slowed progress along the way, the monument itself arrived in October of 2025, and the park was completed just one day before Memorial Day. Organizers say every part of the memorial was carefully designed with purpose and meaning. The park is not only meant to honor service members, but also serve as an educational site for future generations. Bates says every detail throughout the memorial tells a story and creates opportunities for visitors to learn more about the military service and sacrifice. Among those attending the dedication ceremony was Navy veteran Charles Koopman.
4: I think this is fantastic. I think the committee did a wonderful job. It's a dedication to it. I love coming back to Memorial Day and to Stanton County because they always read the names of all the veterans who are buried in the cemeteries here, and they account for all veterans that have lived in the county.
2: Bates and other memorial board members partnered with Stanton Public Library and county commissioners to transform the once empty lot into a long-lasting tribute to local veterans. Now the park stands as both a memorial and a place where future generations can learn the stories behind the men and women who served. In Stanton, Brendan Flood, News Channel Nebraska.
0: Well, Nebraska baseball hosting an NCAA regional this week. We'll take a look at the Huskers' opponents next in sports. You're watching News Channel Nebraska.
5: We've got a high pressure ridge that has come up from the south all the way up into the Dakotas. And essentially that's a heat dome that is keeping things warm and for the most part dry almost all week long. And really what you would expect this time of year with 80s and 90s all week long. There's also a low level jet stream that is coming up out of the south that brings up the moisture from the Gulf during the nights. And that's why you're going to see those evening and overnight storms in a few spots throughout the week. We'll have that coming up in your extended forecast. But today, just enjoy the 80s and 90s all across the state. Tonight, dropping down into the 50s all across Nebraska, a little bit warmer. This is really going to be one of the warmer spots really all along that northern ridge. The cooler is going to be in the central to southwest areas, and that's also where you're going to be seeing a few storms. Hastings tonight may see a little bit of rumble of thunder, not expecting anything severe there or really anywhere in Nebraska all this week. I mean, a very slim chance, but things should be pretty mild, not only temperature-wise, but also storm-wise. More of those 80s and 90s, again, cooler out west, a little warmer in the east for tomorrow. And as we said, this area is going to be seeing most of the storm activity over the next few days, but not expecting anything more than maybe some 40-mile-an-hour winds, dime-sized hail, if that. Severe weather outbreak really not expected anytime this week. As we look at your extended forecast, things staying warm with that ridge that we talked about, that heat dome, keeping things warm all the way through the weekend and into early next week, 80s for the most part. Few showers and storms on Saturday, not too much to worry about. Little rain returning on Tuesday. And in the southeast, you'll also be seeing some rain and a few thunderstorms as we get into the weekend, cooling things off just a skosh, but really not much. And then it's right back up into the 80s as we get into the new week. Central

0: also seeing a bit of a cooling trend as we head into the weekend. As that jet stream continues to bring up some moisture, you'll see those showers and storms on Saturday. Just about everyone will be seeing a bit of a wet weekend there, but temperatures will bounce back nicely into the new week. Northwest seeing some rain and storms, probably one of the rainier and stormier sections of the state, with that happening not only tonight and tomorrow, but into the weekend as well. But at least the temperatures are staying relatively consistent, high 70s, low 80s. And the Southwest, again, seeing some rain and maybe a few thunderstorms over the next day or two. But after that, just smooth sailing, perfection detection, 80s and then 70s all the way through into early next week. So again, a short work week, but a relatively mild and warm one. Get out there and enjoy it. And thanks for watching News Channel Nebraska.
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2: In sports, we now know that Nebraska baseball is hosting an NCAA regional this week. So what do we know about the Huskers' opponents this weekend? Well, Nebraska's first matchup will be against South Dakota State. The Jackrabbits earned an automatic bid to the NCAAs by winning the Summit League tournament. Bit of a Cinderella story. SDSU was just 21-30 entering the postseason, but went 3-1 in the tournament, beating top seed Oral Roberts in the championship game. The Jacks have been a regular opponent for Nebraska in the past, but not this season. They should have a pretty strong rooting contingent in Lincoln this week, though. Five members of the South Dakota State roster are from Nebraska. Also coming to Lincoln this week, the Ole Miss Rebels. They were among the teams that had been on the bubble to possibly host a region of their own about a month ago, but Ole Miss has been moving in the wrong direction over the last month. They were just 6-8 over the last 3 weeks and went 1-done in the SEC tournament. The Rebels' first opponent will be Arizona State. The Sun Devils come to Lincoln as an at-large bid after falling to West Virginia in the Big 12 tournament. ASU spent 9 weeks in the D1Baseball.com rankings, getting as high as 16th. They won four of their last five series in conference play.

0: The opening games in the double elimination bracket are Friday in the capital city. The Lincoln Regional is paired with the Auburn Regional. That features number 4 national seed Auburn, UCF, NC State, and Milwaukee. The regional winners advance to the Super Regionals next week. And a wise man once said, you need somebody to lean on, but sometimes you need someone to learn from. Both true in the case of Husker softball stars Alexis Jensen and Jordy Fromm. Not many teams lucky enough to have the Big Ten Freshman of the Year on the same roster as a National Player of the Year candidate. And those two have learned a lot from one another. Fromm says she's learned from Jensen's aggression and courage she's shown against top competition.
1: She just goes out there and gives it absolutely everything she has. And I have really leaned into that and tried to just feed off that from her.
0: On the flip side, Jensen says she's learned a lot about the strategic and tactical side of the game from Fromm, but also how to find the ability to stay present.
2: You know, she taught me how to just relax, attack certain parts of the plate, and just keeping yourself and staying in the moment and not letting the moment get too big.
0: The duo, who wears numbers 99 and 98, outstanding again in the Super Regionals. Fromm tossed a complete game with 5 strikeouts in an 8-1 win on Saturday. She also got the shutdown assignment after 4 innings of 1-run ball from Jensen on Sunday, sending Nebraska to their first Women's College World Series in 13 years. And that's sports for your Tuesday. Stick around. We got more news and weather on the way. Thanks for joining us. Have a great day. This is News Channel Nebraska.

0: Well, hello there and good morning. It's Tuesday, May 26th, and you're watching News Channel Nebraska. My name's Eric McKay. Thank you so much for joining us. Hope you had a great holiday weekend. Coming up for you this hour, a central Nebraska cemetery marking a major milestone over the Memorial Day weekend. We'll take you there coming up. And in Northeast Nebraska, Memorial Day representing a new beginning for honoring veterans for one town. That story and much more coming up. But first, beginning the week with more sunshine and warm weather expected, let's get the details now from Michael J. Anthony in your AccuWeather forecast.
1: A short work week, but a relatively pleasant one, and it starts today with highs in the 80s and the 90s all across the state. A little bit cooler region down in the southern areas of Nebraska, and that's going to be the case tonight as well, as most of us will be seeing 50s and 60s. But yes, this region once again will be the slightly chillier, albeit still very mild. And with the exception of the Hastings area seeing a few spotty showers and storms, nothing of the severe variety, a calm, partly cloudy overnight as well. As we get into your Wednesday, slightly cooler, and that's going to be a trend that continues over the week as we edge down into the 80s for most of the state. Still very warm up in the northeast and along that I-29 corridor, and we will be seeing some more showers and storms in the panhandle in the southwest, but again, not of the severe variety.
0: We'll have your full forecast coming up later this hour. First, though, let's take a look at our top headlines today. A central Nebraska cemetery marking a major milestone over Memorial Day weekend while honoring generations of local families and veterans. Community members gathered at Osco Cemetery to celebrate the site's 150th anniversary. It's Kearney County's oldest organized cemetery. Residents say preserving that cemetery has become a community effort, with residents continuing restoring historic headstones and caring for the grounds, which includes the historic Osco Schoolhouse. Leaders say the operation is run entirely through local support and volunteer efforts.
2: This cemetery is not supported by the county tax rolls or anything. We support it locally and privately.
0: The cemetery includes generations of family history along with graves of local veterans who served the country. State Senator and Army veteran Dan Lanowski of Hastings was the featured speaker during the ceremony. He said preserving the cemetery ensures future generations can continue honoring the families and veterans buried there. Communities all over Nebraska marked

0: Memorial Day with assorted ceremonies yesterday, including one in southeast Nebraska that featured commendations, a time capsule, and cannons. With American flags billowing in the heavy wind, Thayer County's annual Memorial Day celebration began with a literal bang and featured the county's Veterans Service Office and VFW presenting two local survivors of the Korean War with medals from the state of Nebraska. The keynote address delivered by retired Army pastor Jose Flores, who shared the story of a Coast Guardsman tasked with shuttling American soldiers to the beaches of France in World War II. An example of a hero he says this day is designed to celebrate.
1: It is my personal hope that we never breathe the air of freedom, claim the right to justice, and enjoy the privilege of play and worship without being grateful for their sacrifice.
0: The courthouse was one of the centerpieces of this year's ceremony. Letters, drawings, and artifacts that were salvaged from a time capsule buried half a century ago as part of the celebration of the United States bicentennial. The committee says when they dug it up last month, they found more than 80% of the contents had been destroyed by water. They say they plan to learn from those mistakes when they bury another time capsule to the county's museum to honor 250 years of the U.S. this August. A northeast Nebraska town spent Memorial Day dedicating a new memorial to local veterans. Brendan Flood has more.
2: Here on Memorial Day in Stanton, the city is hosting a dedication ceremony honoring all local veterans from the area. And they also unveiled their $1.2 million Stanton Veteran Memorial Park, which has over 1,500 names of local veterans from the area etched in stone, honoring them and giving the community a space to honor all veterans from all wars and honor this country.
3: Flags waving and grave monuments standing tall and families gathering together mark the opening of the new Stanton County Veteran Memorial Park. The memorial was created to honor veterans throughout Stanton County and across the nation. According to Memorial Park President Laleen Bates, the land was originally intended for a new Stanton library, but when those plans changed, community leaders saw an opportunity to create something meaningful for local veterans.
4: This is very important to me and to the community. I started working at the Veterans Service Office, and I got to hear stories of the veterans as they came in for help, and it got pretty deep in my heart.
3: Bates says support quickly poured in from surrounding communities as the project began to take shape. Construction officially started with dirt work in May of 2025. Though weather delays slowed progress along the way, the monument itself arrived in October of 2025, and the park was completed just one day before Memorial Day. Organizers say every part of the memorial was carefully designed with purpose and meaning. The park is not only meant to honor service members, but also serve as an educational site for future generations. Bates says every detail throughout the memorial tells a story and creates opportunities for visitors to learn more about the military service and sacrifice. Among those attending the dedication ceremony was Navy veteran Charles Koopman.
5: I think this is fantastic. I think the committee did a wonderful job. It's a dedication to it. I love coming back to Memorial Day and to Stanton County because they always read the names of all the veterans who are buried in the cemeteries here, and they account for all veterans that have lived in the county.
3: Bates and other memorial board members partnered with Stanton Public Library and county commissioners to transform the once empty lot into a long-lasting tribute to local veterans. Now the park stands as both a memorial and a place where future generations can learn the stories behind the men and women who served. In Stanton, Brendan Flood, News Channel Nebraska.
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2: 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No matter who you are, where you live, or what you believe, we are all Nebraskans.
3: The U.S. military says it carried out what it called self-defense strikes around the Strait of Hormuz yesterday. These strikes come as the U.S. and Iran work toward a peace deal. Sherelle Hubbard has more.
4: Taps plays at the Tomb of the Unknown Soldier in Arlington National Cemetery Monday as President Donald Trump, Vice President J.D. Vance, and Defense Secretary Pete Hegseth offer Memorial Day salutes. Trump honored U.S. service members, including those lost in connection with the Iran War.
5: In Operation Epic Fury, we lost 13 wonderful souls, wonderful special people. These incredible men and women gave their lives to ensure that the world's number one state sponsor of terror will never have a nuclear weapon.
4: U.S. officials say disagreements over language in the agreement about Iran's nuclear program and sanctions relief have delayed a final agreement between the U.S. and Iran on a potential peace deal.
6: We have very general terms about Iran's nuclear commitments. The details will have to be negotiated later. And those details might never be finalized, just like the Gaza ceasefire agreement that never went into phase two.
4: A U.S. official says the White House wants to see Iran give up its stockpile of highly enriched uranium and wants to ensure the Strait of Hormuz will be reopened before any deal is finalized. Speaking Monday, Iran's foreign ministry spokesman said there is no imminent signing of an agreement set to take place.
7: Because politics and decision-making in the United States are experiencing a kind of institutionalized instability, that within a few hours, you will encounter different and in many cases contradictory views.
4: I'm Sherelle Hubbard reporting.
3: Memorial Day is a day to remember those who've died in the line of duty, but it's important to also remember the families of service members who died while serving our nation. Michael Yoshida has more on how some Gold Star spouses are fighting to update decades-old benefits and services for families whose loved ones made the ultimate sacrifice.
8: He lived life to the fullest.
9: Sherry Briley's husband, Chief Warrant Officer 3 Donovan Briley, was killed in 1993. And what's now known to many as the Black Hawk Down incident.
8: Very strong in his faith, made sure everything was to the T, did the best that he could possibly have done.
9: Across the United States, there are about 500,000 Gold Star spouses whose loved ones died while on active duty or from service-connected illness, according to Gold Star Spouses of America.
10: You receive that knock on the door, your whole world just shifts and you have to try and make ends meet.
9: Tamara Sipes' husband died in a rescue mission in 1995. And while honor given to these families has never wavered, advocates say support and services have remained relatively unchanged since 1993. Congresswoman Johanna Hayes is focused on changing that with the Caring for Survivors Act.
11: My legislation would increase the benefits by about 25%, which is about $450 a month for surviving spouses. It's something that should have been passed a long time ago, and I'm going to keep pushing for it.
12: The bill is passed without objection.
9: And just motion approved by the House, a different bill, sponsored by Congressman Tom Barrett, to increase benefits for certain disabled veterans and Gold Star families.
13: While we can never fully repay the debts we owe these men and women, that will never stop us from doing everything that we can.
9: Barrett's bill named in part for Sherry Briley.
13: In the face of hardship, she continued raising their daughter and providing for their family after his great sacrifice.
8: To let our voice be strong, to carry on for the ones that are coming after us.
9: In Washington, I'm Michael Yoshida.
3: Well, sunny skies and warm temperatures expected through at least the middle of the week. Details next in your AccuWeather forecast. 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
7: Well, if you enjoyed the holiday weekend, you'll love this week because it's pretty much a continuation of what we've seen over the last few days with warm temps, a few spotty showers and storms, but nothing severe or anything really to be concerned about. Maybe some high winds, possibly a little bit of hail, but that'll be later in the week. Enjoy this terrific Tuesday with highs in the 80s and 90s all across the state. This northeast area and most of that northern ridge of Nebraska is going to be one of the warmest spots of the state for the next few days. Tonight dropping down into the 50s and the 60s. This is going to be one of the cooler regions of Nebraska over the next few days as well, and one of the stormier ones too, particularly in the Hastings area tonight. Again, not expecting any severe weather at any point in the state and any point in the week either. As we get into your Wednesday, we'll see more of those 80s for pretty much all of Nebraska, with the exception of northeast and also in the Omaha area, up in the 90s, a little cooler out west and in the southwest corner. And again, chance for some showers and storms. Possibility of a few that are strong with some 40 mile an hour winds, maybe some dime size hail, but not expecting anything of a severe nature. And most of it's going to be situated in the southwest and out in the panhandle as well. That trend of a few spotty storms and warm temps is going to continue. We'll have that coming up in your extended forecast.
8: Headliner knockout. 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Kate Worthington fires back with that new school honky-tonk grit.
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14: I think the training program that we offer with the trainers going out to the local high schools is very unique to this area. So as a physician here at New West, I get to stay involved in the local sports scene.
15: At New West, we want to get people who are injured back in the game. 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
16: New West Sports Medicine has been a valued partner of UNK Athletics for many years, and the level of expertise that they bring to quality of care that they bring for our student athletes is exceptional.
17: Welcome back to News Channel Nebraska. Let's take a look at some other top stories today. The American Legion organized Memorial Day services at Soldiers Row in Nebraska City, where a new flag display is planned. Dan Swanson has more.
18: The American Legion Post 8 is installing additional flagpoles at Wyuka Cemetery in Nebraska City to honor the six divisions of military service for the America 250 celebration. Tom Grumman of the VFW said the 20-foot poles will be installed in an area traditionally known as Soldiers Row. Departments include Army, Navy, and Air Force, and services include Marines, Coast Guard, and Space Force. Grumman said the new display will bring attention to the military gravesites that span history from the Civil War to current day.
19: I think people are starting to notice that there's a lot given here. This is a very good monument dedicated, I think, for the 250 years that services have been provided by the military. This will kind of highlight it.
18: The new poles will fly 24 hours a day north of the existing 30-foot flagpole at the Veterans Cemetery, where Memorial Day services were held Monday. The Worth Foundation provided funding to install the new display of 4-by-6-foot flags. From Nebraska City, I'm Dan Swanson, News Channel Nebraska.
17: Sunny skies, warm weather on tap, perfect days to get outside and enjoy it. Details next in your AccuWeather forecast. 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
2: Severe weather is part of life here in Nebraska, and staying informed makes all the difference. 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
7: Pressure ridge that has come up from the south all the way up into the Dakotas, and essentially that's a heat dome that is keeping things warm and for the most part dry almost all week long, and really what you would expect this time of year with 80s and 90s all week long. There's also a low level jet stream that is coming up out of the south that brings up the moisture from the Gulf during the nights, and that's why you're going to see those evening and overnight storms in a few spots throughout the week. We'll have that coming up in your extended forecast. But today, just enjoy the 80s and 90s all across the state. Tonight, dropping down into the 50s all across Nebraska, a little bit warmer. This is really going to be one of the warmer spots really all along that northern ridge. The cooler is going to be in the central to southwest areas, and that's also where you're going to be seeing a few storms. Hastings tonight may see a little bit of rumble of thunder, not expecting anything severe there or really anywhere in Nebraska all this week. I mean, a very slim chance, but things should be pretty mild, not only temperature-wise, but also storm-wise. More of those 80s and 90s, again, cooler out west, a little warmer in the east for tomorrow. And as we said, this area is going to be seeing most of the storm activity over the next few days, but not expecting anything more than maybe some 40-mile-an-hour winds, dime-sized hail, if that. Severe weather outbreak really not expected anytime this week. As we look at your extended forecast, things staying warm with that ridge that we talked about, that heat dome, keeping things warm all the way through the weekend and into early next week, 80s for the most part. Few showers and storms on Saturday, not too much to worry about. Little rain returning on Tuesday. And in the southeast, you'll also be seeing some rain and a few thunderstorms as we get into the weekend, cooling things off just a skosh, but really not much. And then it's right back up into the 80s as we get into the new week. Central also seeing a bit of a cooling trend as we head into the weekend. As that jet stream continues to bring up some moisture, you'll see those showers and storms on Saturday. Just about everyone will be seeing a bit of a wet weekend there, but temperatures will bounce back nicely into the new week. Northwest seeing some rain and storms, probably one of the rainier and stormier sections of the state, with that happening not only tonight and tomorrow, but into the weekend as well. But at least the temperatures are staying relatively consistent, high 70s, low 80s. And the southwest, again, seeing some rain and maybe a few thunderstorms over the next day or two. But after that, just smooth sailing, perfection detection, 80s and then 70s all the way through into early next week. So again, a short work week, but a relatively mild and warm one. Get out there and enjoy it. And thanks for watching News Channel Nebraska.
17: 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Michael Shively takes a closer look at the Financial Balancing Act facing the local health care system.
23: It's not just the doctors and nurses who are working hard at Faith Health in Norfolk.
24: We get all this FedEx and UPS stuff.
23: The materials and contract team keep things moving, handling purchases, shipping, and distribution of critical medical and non-medical supplies.
25: Our goal is to ensure that, one, we have the items, that our hospital can function, that we're able to execute as needed, but then two, to keep our costs low for our patients.
23: Hospitals are keeping an eye on cost more than ever. Director David Morfeld says prices for certain medical items have skyrocketed, like human biologics, tissue substitutes used for wound care, which are up 174% over 2 years. Over that same span, pharmaceutical costs have jumped $4.5 million, while freight, service contracts, insurance, and utility expenses are up 15% or more.
25: So all these different costs that are what allow us to function have all increased substantially over the last couple of years.
3: This all likely sounds familiar. Everybody is dealing with rising fuel, insurance, and service costs. But there are added variables in healthcare. Each hospital has an emergency department and must provide care to anybody who enters at any time of day, regardless of their ability to pay. Last year alone, Faith Health provided $16.5 million in uncompensated care. Another variable is an ongoing workforce shortage and the difficulty of recruiting clinicians to rural areas.
5: We have to pay a premium sometimes in our rural communities to get doctors and nurses to those communities.
23: Nebraska Hospital Association President Jeremy Norquist says the upper Midwest pays some of the highest wages in the country to physicians, which means the cost structure of a hospital is more expensive.
5: We can't have folks living hours away from a hospital when something goes wrong or when they want to have a baby. Those are services we've got to try to keep as local as possible. And it's a challenging balancing act right now, certainly.
23: Faith Health employs 1,400 people, including physicians, advanced practice providers, and staff who live in the same communities as the patients they treat.
24: It all gets put on a truck.
23: Morfeld says the local ties are what drive his team.
25: It's hard to put into words how it makes you feel, because there's like a genuine just joy, you know, that you're able to provide the right items that people need to make their lives better.
23: The pride of helping family, friends, and neighbors is top of mind.
25: We want to be sustainable, and we want to have operations that allow for us to be here because we care about the people in this area, because they're us. I mean, it's our family. It's who we care about the most.
23: In Norfolk, Michael Shively, News Channel Nebraska.
17: A Northeast Nebraska school district on the hunt for new leadership. Wakefield Public Schools Board last week approved an agreement in a special meeting to move on from Superintendent Matt Farrip. No specific reason was given. Farrip was with the Wakefield District for 7 years, first as principal, then as superintendent since 2021. Farrip will stay on as the district's leader until the end of next month. Your opinion matters. That's the thinking of the city of Omaha, where leaders are asking residents for feedback into how they want the city to look 20 years from now. Anna Ruth Lugo-Mejia has more.
6: Omaha leaders are asking residents for input into the city's master plan.
24: The city of Omaha is working to update our comprehensive plan, which is how the city wants to develop in terms of land use, housing, transportation over the next 20 years.
6: The We Make Omaha comprehensive planning process has been ongoing for 2 years. Now, through an interactive pop-up exhibition in Axarvin Village, leaders plan to collect public feedback for the city's 20-year comprehensive master plan. The exhibit showcases 4 potential future growth scenarios.
24: We'd love people to come down, take a look at our engagements. We have 4 different scenario videos playing out. We have an interactive map. We also have a physical copy of the future lab book that people can interact with and provide comment.
6: Over 500 people have visited the future lab so far, and city leaders say that feedback is crucial for shaping the future of Omaha.
24: We want people to feel invested in the future of Omaha. We want people to tell us how they want the future. What is going to make Omaha feel like a place to make their home and continue to make Omaha a home and a great and vibrant, wonderful community?
6: Residents have until next Sunday to visit the exhibition in Omaha. Ana Ruth Lugo Mejia, News Channel Nebraska.
17: A cookout season is underway, and this year it's bringing some heat to your wallet. Details next. But first, Michael J. Anthony and your AccuWeather forecast.
7: A short work week, but a relatively pleasant one. And it starts today with highs in the 80s and the 90s all across the state. A little bit cooler region down in the southern areas of Nebraska.

0: Alaska, and that's going to be the case tonight as well, as most of us will be seeing 50s and 60s. But yes, this region once again will be the slightly chillier, albeit still very mild. And with the exception of the Hastings area seeing a few spotty showers and storms, nothing of the severe variety, a calm, partly cloudy overnight as well. As we get into your Wednesday, slightly cooler, and that's going to be a trend that continues over the week as we edge down into the 80s for most of the state. Still very warm up in the northeast and along that I-29 corridor. And we will be seeing some more showers and storms in the panhandle in the southwest, but again, not of the severe variety.
1: Well, Memorial Day weekend marks the unofficial kickoff to summer, and for many, that means grilling season. But if you're planning a cookout this summer, brace yourself for some sticker shock. Meat prices are way up. Jen Sullivan has more.
2: Firing up the grill this summer? The high cost of meat may burn a hole in your wallet.
3: I've been in this business over 50 years right now, and I've never seen the meat prices so high.
2: Stu Leonard Jr. is the president and CEO of Stu Leonard's grocery stores in the New York tri-state area. He says he's been splitting the rising cost with his meat suppliers instead of passing off those costs to consumers.
3: I can't pass 100% of our cost increases on to customers, and they're fed up right now.
2: The average retail price for beef was a record $9.64 per pound last month. That's 13% more than last year, according to the USDA. Rising operating costs have forced many cattle farmers to reduce their herds. The USDA says herd levels are at a 75-year low, but the demand for meat in the U.S. is still sky high, and that's one of the reasons we're seeing record high beef prices. Instead, Leonard suggests buying hamburgers and hot dogs.
3: We're going to see a little shift away from the expensive meats. We are noticing customers switching from beef down to chicken.
2: Chicken is cheaper this year. The average price for boneless chicken breasts is about $4.17 per pound, and salmon prices have fallen. But many fresh vegetables will cost you a lot of green this summer. Tomato prices are up nearly 40% from last year due to weather hurting supply. Potatoes are cheaper, though. So how can you save?
3: There's always something out on the market where they want to move a product, so they'll give you a great price on chicken, great price on lobster tail.
2: Another tip, Leonard says, don't buy pre-sliced items like watermelon. It's a lot cheaper to buy it whole and slice it yourself. And avoid buying products being offered as a free sample. He says many retailers jack up those prices. For Consumer Watch, I'm Jen Sullivan.
1: Well, now that Memorial Day is in the rearview mirror, we've begun what some call the 100 deadliest days of summer, a time that stretches from Memorial Day through Labor Day, when the number of fatal car crashes significantly spikes, especially for teen drivers. Mandy Gaither has more.
4: It's never easy turning over the car keys to your child, but this time of year can be especially concerning as the next 100 days are considered the deadliest for teen drivers.
5: That's when teens drive more, they have more free time, and they're often driving in higher risk conditions.
4: Jonathan Asani with Johns Hopkins Bloomberg School of Public Health says any new driver, regardless of age, is more prone to car crashes, but inexperience is just a part of what makes driving riskier for teens.
5: Because their brains are still developing and they have more difficulty calibrating risk, frankly.
4: Teens between the ages of 16 and 19 have a fatal crash rate almost three times higher than drivers ages 20 and older per mile driven. While car crashes are a top cause of death among teens year-round, they tend to spike in summer, rising by 30% between Memorial Day and Labor Day. Not using a seatbelt, distracted driving, speeding, substance use, and having teenage or young adult passengers in the car are all factors that also raise a teen's driving risk.
5: In addition, driving late at night, particularly between 9 p.m. and midnight, is associated with an elevated crash risk.
4: To reduce risk, parents can monitor their teen's driving, set clear rules and expectations, like always wearing a seatbelt, not using the phone, and not driving with other young people in the car. Choosing a vehicle with safety features is also important.
5: Crashes are predictable, they're painful, but they're preventable.
4: For Health Minute, I'm Mandy Gaither.
1: Now, the summer season kicked off.

0: A national park west of Beatrice over Memorial Day holiday weekend with an annual Tall Grass Fiddle Festival. The Homestead National Historical Park hosted the event, featuring junior and senior divisions, a dueling fiddle performance, and a picking division. Homestead National Historical Park Superintendent Susan Cook says coming up next month, the park's hosting a naturalization ceremony where people from several countries complete their work to become new U.S. citizens. The park hosts annual Homestead Days activities the weekend of June 27th and 28th. Those will include a farm animal petting zoo on the prairie, and Cook says the focus will be on homesteading over several decades.
1: We decided, because of the 250th anniversary, to kind of focus on decades of homesteading and what was happening in the different decades. So you'll see big flags up that designate the different decades and what the technology was for that year. Because our legislation says that we are to tell the story of homesteading to the high state of civilization. So that means the mechanization of the farm equipment, the progress of our clothing, the progress of homes, everything that we do comes back from homesteading.
0: Homestead Days activities were held at the park's education center and on the prairie. The Homestead National Historical Park, located 4 miles west of Beatrice along Highway 4. More sunshine and warm weather expected today. Details next in your AccuWeather forecast. 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
3: Holiday weekend, you'll love this week because it's pretty much a continuation of what we've seen over the last few days with warm temps, a few spotty showers and storms, but nothing severe or anything really to be concerned about. Maybe some high winds, possibly a little bit of hail, but that'll be later in the week. Enjoy this terrific Tuesday with highs in the 80s and 90s all across the state. This northeast area and most of that northern ridge of Nebraska is going to be one of the warmest spots of the state for the next few days. Tonight, dropping down into the 50s and the 60s. This is going to be one of the cooler regions of Nebraska over the next few days as well, and one of the stormier ones too, particularly in the Hastings area tonight. Again, not expecting any severe weather at any point in the state and any point in the week either. As we get into your Wednesday, we'll see more of those 80s for pretty much all of Nebraska, with the exception of northeast and also in the Omaha area, up in the 90s, a little cooler out west and in the southwest corner. And again, chance for some showers and storms, possibility of a few that are strong with some 40 mile an hour winds, maybe some dime size hail, but not expecting anything of a severe nature. And most of it's going to be situated in the southwest and out in the panhandle as well. That trend of a few spotty storms and warm temps is going to continue. We'll have that coming up in your extended forecast.
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4: Channel Nebraska, let's take another look at our top stories today. A central Nebraska cemetery marking a major milestone over Memorial Day weekend while honoring generations of local families and veterans. Community members gathered at Osco Cemetery to celebrate the site's 150th anniversary. It's Kearney County's oldest organized cemetery. Residents say preserving that cemetery has become a community effort, with residents continuing restoring historic headstones and caring for the grounds, which includes the historic Osco Schoolhouse. Leaders say the operation is run entirely through local support and volunteer efforts.
5: This cemetery is not supported by the county tax rolls or anything. 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
4: The cemetery includes generations of family history along with graves of local veterans who served the country. State Senator and Army veteran Dan Lanowski of Hastings was the featured speaker during the ceremony. He said preserving the cemetery ensures future generations can continue honoring the families and veterans buried there. Communities all over Nebraska marked Memorial Day with assorted ceremonies yesterday, including one in southeast Nebraska that featured commendations, a time capsule, and cannons. With American flags billowing in the heavy wind, Thayer County's annual Memorial Day celebration began with a literal bang and featured the county's Veterans Service Office and VFW presenting 2 local survivors of the Korean War with medals from the state of Nebraska. The keynote address delivered by retired Army pastor Jose Flores, who shared the story of a Coast Guardsman tasked with shuttling American soldiers to the beaches of France in World War II. An example of a hero he says this day is designed to celebrate.
6: It is my personal hope that we never breathe the air of freedom, claim the right to justice, and enjoy the privilege of play and worship without being grateful for their sacrifice.
4: The courthouse was one of the centerpieces of this year's ceremony. Letters, drawings, and artifacts that were salvaged from a time capsule buried half a century ago as part of the celebration of the United States bicentennial. The committee says when they dug it up last month, they found more than 80% of the contents had been destroyed by water.

0: over 1,500 names of local veterans from the area etched in stone, honoring them and giving the community a space to honor all veterans from all wars and honor this country.
1: Flags waving and grave monuments standing tall and families gathering together marked the opening of the new Stanton County Veteran Memorial Park. The memorial was created to honor veterans throughout Stanton County and across the nation. According to Memorial Park President Laleen Bates, the land was originally intended for a new Stanton library, but when those plans changed, community leaders saw an opportunity to create something meaningful for local veterans.
2: This is very important to me and to the community. I started working at the Veterans Service Office, and I got to hear stories of the veterans as they came in for help, and it got pretty deep in my heart.
1: Bates says support quickly poured in from surrounding communities as the project began to take shape. Construction officially started with dirt work in May of 2025. Though weather delays slowed progress along the way, the monument itself arrived in October of 2025, and the park was completed just one day before Memorial Day. Organizers say every part of the memorial was carefully designed with purpose and meaning. The park is not only meant to honor service members, but also serve as an educational site for future generations. Bates says every detail throughout the memorial tells a story and creates opportunities for visitors to learn more about the military service and sacrifice. Among those attending the dedication ceremony was Navy veteran Charles Koopman.
3: I think this is fantastic. I think the committee did a wonderful job. It's a dedication to it. I love coming back to Memorial Day and to Stanton County because they always read the names of all the veterans who are buried in the cemeteries here, and they account for all veterans that have lived in the county.
1: Bates and other memorial board members partnered with Stanton Public Library and county commissioners to transform the once empty lot into a long-lasting tribute to local veterans. Now the park stands as both a memorial and a place where future generations can learn the stories behind the men and women who served. In Stanton, Brendan Flood, News Channel Nebraska.
4: Well, Nebraska baseball hosting an NCAA regional this week. We'll take a look at the Huskers' opponents next in sports. You're watching News Channel Nebraska.
5: Scotty McCreary at the Lincoln County Fair, North Platte, Nebraska, Friday, July 24th.
6: We've got a high-pressure ridge that has come up from the south all the way up into the Dakotas, and essentially that's a heat dome that is keeping things warm and for the most part dry almost all week long, and really what you would expect this time of year with 80s and 90s all week long. There's also a low-level jet stream that is coming up out of the south. That brings up the moisture from the Gulf during the nights, and that's why you're going to see those evening and overnight storms in a few spots throughout the week. We'll have that coming up in your extended forecast. But today, just enjoy the 80s and 90s all across the state. Tonight, dropping down into the 50s all across Nebraska, a little bit warmer. This is really going to be one of the warmer spots really all along that northern ridge. The cooler is going to be in the central to southwest areas, and that's also where you're going to be seeing a few storms. Hastings tonight may see a little bit of rumble of thunder, not expecting anything severe there or really anywhere in Nebraska all this week. I mean, a very slim chance, but things should be pretty mild, not only temperature-wise, but also storm-wise. More of those 80s and 90s, again, cooler out west, a little warmer in the east for tomorrow. And as we said, this area is going to be seeing most of the storm activity over the next few days, but not expecting anything more than maybe some 40-mile-an-hour winds, dime-sized hail, if that. Severe weather outbreak really not expected anytime this week. As we look at your extended forecast, things staying warm with that ridge that we talked about, that heat dome, keeping things warm all the way through the weekend and into early next week, 80s for the most part. Few showers and storms on Saturday, not too much to worry about. Little rain returning on Tuesday. And in the southeast, you'll also be seeing some rain and a few thunderstorms as we get into the weekend, cooling things off just a skosh, but really not much. And then it's right back up into the 80s as we get into the new week. Central also seeing a bit of a cooling trend as we head into the weekend. As that jet stream continues to bring up some moisture, you'll see those showers and storms on Saturday. Just about everyone will be seeing a bit of a wet weekend there, but temperatures will bounce back nicely into the new week. Northwest seeing some rain and storms, probably one of the rainier and stormier sections of the state, with that happening not only tonight and tomorrow, but into the weekend as well. But at least the temperatures are staying relatively consistent, high 70s, low 80s.

0: and the southwest, again, seeing some rain and maybe a few thunderstorms over the next day or two. But after that, just smooth sailing, perfection detection, 80s and then 70s all the way through into early next week. So again, a short work week, but a relatively mild and warm one. Get out there and enjoy it. And thanks for watching News Channel Nebraska.
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6: In sports, we now know that Nebraska baseball is hosting an NCAA regional this week. So what do we know about the Huskers' opponents this weekend? Well, Nebraska's first matchup will be against South Dakota State. The Jackrabbits earned an automatic bid to the NCAAs by winning the Summit League tournament. Bit of a Cinderella story. SDSU was just 21-30 entering the postseason, but went 3-1 in the tournament, beating top seed Oral Roberts in the championship game. The Jacks have been a regular opponent for Nebraska in the past, but not this season. They should have a pretty strong rooting contingent in Lincoln this week, though. Five members of the South Dakota State roster are from Nebraska. Also coming to Lincoln this week, the Ole Miss Rebels. They were among the teams that had been on the bubble to possibly host a region of their own about a month ago. But Ole Miss has been moving in the wrong direction over the last month. They were just 6-8 over the last 3 weeks and went 1-done in the SEC tournament. The Rebels' first opponent will be Arizona State. The Sun Devils come to Lincoln as an at-large bid after falling to West Virginia in the Big 12 tournament. ASU spent 9 weeks in the D1Baseball.com rankings, getting as high as 16th. They won 4 of their last 5 series in conference play. The opening games in the double elimination bracket are Friday in the capital city. The Lincoln Regional is paired with the Auburn Regional. That features number 4 national seed Auburn, UCF, NC State, and Milwaukee. The regional winners advance to the Super Regionals next week. And a wise man once said, you need somebody to lean on, but sometimes you need someone to learn from. Both true in the case of Husker softball stars Alexis Jensen and Jordy Fromm. Not many teams lucky enough to have the Big Ten Freshman of the Year,

0: on the same roster as a National Player of the Year candidate. And those two have learned a lot from one another. Fromm says she's learned from Jensen's aggression and courage she's shown against top competition.
1: She just goes out there and gives it absolutely everything she has. And I have really leaned into that and tried to just feed off that from her.
0: On the flip side, Jensen says she's learned a lot about the strategic and tactical side of the game from Fromm, but also how to find the ability to stay present.
2: You know, she taught me how to just relax, attack certain parts of the plate, and just keep being yourself and staying in the moment and not letting the moment get too big.
0: The duo, who wears numbers 99 and 98, outstanding again in the Super Regionals. Fromm tossed a complete game with 5 strikeouts in an 8-1 win on Saturday. She also got the shutdown assignment after 4 innings of 1-run ball from Jensen on Sunday, sending Nebraska to their first Women's College World Series in 13 years. And that's sports for your Tuesday. Stick around, we got more news and weather on the way. Thanks for joining us. Have a great day. This is News Channel Nebraska. Well, hello there and good morning. It's 8 o'clock Central Time, 7 o'clock Mountain on a Tuesday, May 26th, and you're watching News Channel Nebraska. My name's Eric McKay. Thanks for joining us. Hope your day's off to a good start. Coming up for you this hour, a Central Nebraska cemetery marking a major milestone over Memorial Day weekend. Details on the way. And in Northeast Nebraska, Memorial Day represented a new beginning for honoring veterans in one town. We'll show you how and have much more coming up. But first, more sunshine, warm weather expected today. Let's get the details now from Michael J. Anthony in your AccuWeather forecast.
3: A short work week, but a relatively pleasant one. And it starts today with highs in the 80s and the 90s all across the state. A little bit cooler region down in the southern areas of Nebraska, and that's going to be the case tonight as well, as most of us will be seeing 50s and 60s. But yes, this region once again will be the slightly chillier, albeit still very mild. And with the exception of the Hastings area seeing a few spotty showers and storms, nothing of the severe variety, a calm, partly cloudy overnight as well. As we get into your Wednesday, slightly cooler, and that's going to be a trend that continues over the week as we edge down into the 80s for most of the state. Still very warm up in the northeast and along that I-29 corridor, and we will be seeing some more showers and storms in the panhandle in the southwest, but again, not of the severe variety.
0: Beautiful start to the week. There you see the Wayne Skycam in Wayne, Nebraska, 68. Right now, expecting mostly sunshine today. Might be breezy, but summer-like temperatures, low 90s. We're going to see those warmer-than-normal temperatures throughout the week. Maybe some thunderstorms hitting the state at midweek. We've got those details on the way. In your full AccuWeather forecast, that's coming up later this hour. Your live mass is on the way in just a few minutes. First, though, let's get you back to news. We begin in Central Nebraska, where a cemetery marked a major milestone over Memorial Day weekend while honoring generations of local families and veterans. Community members gathered at Osco Cemetery to celebrate the site's 150th anniversary. It's Kearney County's oldest organized cemetery. Locals say preserving the site has been a community effort, with residents restoring historic headstones and caring for the grounds, including the Osco Schoolhouse. Leaders say the operation is run entirely through local support and volunteer efforts.
4: This cemetery is not supported by the county tax rolls or anything. We support it locally and privately.
0: The cemetery includes generations of family history, along with graves of local veterans who served the country. State Senator and Army veteran Dan Lanowski of Hastings was the featured speaker during yesterday's ceremony. He said preserving the cemetery ensures future generations can continue honoring families and veterans buried there. A number of communities around the state marked Memorial Day with ceremonies, including one in southeast Nebraska that featured commendations, a time capsule, and cannons.

0: With American flags billowing in the wind, Thayer County's annual Memorial Day celebration began literally with a bang. Featured the county's Veterans Service Office and VFW presenting two local survivors of the Korean War with medals from the state of Nebraska. The keynote address was delivered by retired Army pastor Jose Flores, who shared the story of a Coast Guardsman tasked with shuttling American soldiers to the beaches of France in World War II. It's an example of a hero he says the day is designed to celebrate.
1: It is my personal hope that we never breathe the air of freedom, claim the right to justice, and enjoy the privilege of play and worship without being grateful for their sacrifice.
0: Inside the courthouse was one of the centerpieces of this year's ceremony. Letters, drawings, and artifacts salvaged from a time capsule buried in 1976 as part of the celebration of the U.S.'s bicentennial. But when the committee dug it up last month, they found that more than 80% of the contents had been destroyed by water. They say they plan to learn from those mistakes when they bury another time capsule at the county museum to honor 250 years of the USA this August. The community of Stanton held a dedication ceremony honoring local veterans at their brand new Memorial Park. Brendan Flood has more.
2: Here on Memorial Day in Stanton, the city is hosting a dedication ceremony honoring all local veterans from the area. And they also unveiled their $1.2 million Stanton Veteran Memorial Park, which has over 1,500 names of local veterans from the area etched in stone, honoring them and giving the community a space to honor all veterans from all wars and honor this country.
3: Flags waving, engraved monuments standing tall, and families gathering together mark the opening of the new Stanton County Veteran Memorial Park. The memorial was created to honor veterans throughout Stanton County and across the nation. According to Memorial Park President Laleen Bates, the land was originally intended for a new Stanton library, but when those plans changed, community leaders saw an opportunity to create something meaningful for local veterans.
4: This is very important to me and to the community. I started working at the Veterans Service Office, and I got to hear stories of the veterans as they came in for help, and it got pretty deep in my heart.
3: Bates says support quickly poured in from surrounding communities as the project began to take shape. Construction officially started with dirt work in May of 2025. Though weather delays slowed progress along the way, the monument itself arrived in October of 2025, and the park was completed just one day before Memorial Day. Organizers say every part of the memorial was carefully designed with purpose and meaning. The park is not only meant to honor service members, but also serve as an educational site for future generations. Bates says every detail throughout the memorial tells a story and creates opportunities for visitors to learn more about the military service and sacrifice. Among those attending the dedication ceremony was Navy veteran Charles Koopman.
5: I think this is fantastic. I think the committee did a wonderful job. It's a dedication to it. I love coming back to Memorial Day and to Stanton County because they always read the names of all the veterans who are buried in the cemeteries here, and they account for all veterans that have lived in the county.
3: Bates and other memorial board members partnered with Stanton Public Library and county commissioners to transform the once empty lot into a long-lasting tribute to local veterans. Now the park stands as both a memorial and a place where future generations can learn the stories behind the men and women who served. In Stanton, Brendan Flood, News Channel Nebraska.
0: Memorial weekend marks the beginning of the season for many city pools and water parks around Nebraska, and the weather these past few days would have been perfect for a quick dip, but residents all over the capital city didn't have that option yesterday. Lincoln Parks and Rec said six of Lincoln's nine pools were shut down because of a combination of aging infrastructure, extreme heat, and high capacity crowds. The heat brought out huge crowds, and at some locations, the combination of at-capacity swimmer load and high temperatures overwhelmed the filtration and chemical systems. People were asked to exit the University Place pool because of maintenance issues yesterday. Parks officials said aquatics and facilities teams are working to ensure all nine pools can open safely today and for the rest of the season. And an annual Nebraska Comedy Festival is expanding this year with an added spotlight on local and up-and-coming talents.

0: organizers of the Great American Comedy Festival announced today the addition of the Regional Comedy Night on Wednesday, June 17th. That night will feature two shows at the District Event Center in Norfolk featuring Nebraska-based comedians organized by Omaha's Quick Draw Comedy. The now four-night festival runs June 17th through the 20th with a world-class magic show on the 18th, a night of improv comedy with Bluebird Improv on Friday, and Charlie Behrens headlining the show on the 20th at the Johnny Carson Theater. The festival began in 2008 to honor Carson, who was raised in Norfolk, before going on to host The Tonight Show for 30 years. Much more to come on NCN. We've got more news on the way later this hour. Your full AccuWeather forecast coming up as well. It's going to be summer-like for much of the rest of the week, which includes the possibility of a thunderstorm or two. All those details and more coming your way. Now, though, time to take you to Columbus for today's live daily mass at St. Isidore's Catholic Church. Thanks for joining us. Have a great morning. This is News Channel Nebraska.
1: Today's morning mass is brought to you in part by these sponsors.

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Our opening song is number 218. 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

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As we gather this morning to celebrate the Eucharist, we pause and we ask Jesus to forgive us our sins.

0: Lord Jesus, you rose gloriously from the dead, giving us the hope of eternal life. Lord, have mercy.
1: Lord, have mercy.
0: Christ Jesus, you ascended in glory to your Father's right hand and now intercede in our behalf. Christ, have mercy.
1: Christ, have mercy.
0: Lord Jesus, you fulfilled your promise and sent the Holy Spirit upon us to lead us and guide us on our way to the Father in heaven. Lord, have mercy.
1: Lord, have mercy. May Almighty God have mercy on us, forgive us our sins, and bring us to life everlasting.
0: Amen.
1: Let us pray.

0: us are the faithful servants you raised up for yourself. Graciously grant that the Holy Spirit may kindle in us the fire with which he wonderfully fulfilled the heart of St. Philip Neri. Through our Lord Jesus Christ, your Son, who lives and reigns with you in the unity of the Holy Spirit, one God forever and ever.
1: Amen.

0: A reading from the first letter of St. Peter. Beloved, concerning the salvation of your souls and the prophets who prophesied about the grace that was to be yours, searched and investigated it, investigating the time and the circumstances that the Spirit of Christ within them indicated when it testified in advance to the sufferings destined for Christ and the glories to follow them. It was revealed to them that they were serving not themselves, but you with regard to the things that have now been announced to you by those who preach the good news to you through the Holy Spirit sent from heaven, things into which angels long to look. Therefore, gird up the loins of your mind, live soberly, and set your hopes completely on the grace to be brought to you at the revelation of Jesus Christ. Like obedient children, do not act in compliance with the desires of your former ignorance, but as he who called you is holy, be holy yourselves in every aspect of your conduct. For it is written, be holy because I am holy. The word of the Lord.
1: Thanks be to God.
0: The Lord has made known his salvation.
1: The Lord has made known his salvation.
0: Sing to the Lord a new song, for he has done wondrous deeds. His right hand has won victory for him, his holy arm. The Lord has made known his salvation. The Lord has made his salvation known in the sight of the nations. He has revealed his justice. He has remembered his kindness and his faithfulness toward the house of Israel.
1: The Lord has made known his salvation.
0: All the ends of the earth have seen the salvation by our God. Sing joyfully to the Lord, all you lands. Break into song. Sing praise.
1: The Lord has made known his salvation.

0: earth, you reveal to the little ones the mysteries of the kingdom. Alleluia.
1: Your blessing, Father.
0: May the Lord be in your heart and on your lips, that you may worthily believe, proclaim His holy gospel. In the name of the Father, Son, and the Holy Spirit.
1: Amen.

0: The Lord be with you.
1: And with your spirit.
0: A reading from the Holy Gospel according to Mark.
1: Glory to you, O Lord.
0: Peter began to say to Jesus, "We have given up everything and followed you." Jesus said, "Amen, I say to you, there is no one who has given up house or brothers or sisters or mother or father or children or lands for my sake and for the

0: the sake of the gospel, who will not receive 100 times more now in this present age, houses and brothers and sisters and mothers and children and lands with persecutions and eternal life in the age to come. But many that are first will be last, and the last will be first. The Gospel of the Lord.
1: At the responsorial psalm, you repeat it again and again, the Lord has made known his salvation. I often think how blessed we are to live in this time of salvation history after God has taken decisive action on our behalf by sending his Son to be our Savior and through Jesus' death on the cross and glorious resurrection. How empty our life would be if we didn't have that faith. People of the Old Testament, they were looking forward to kind of an earthly kingdom that never came about. Didn't really have an idea what the full plan was. They weren't sure how much God loved us. And we are so blessed, especially in times of difficulty, death of a loved one or whatever, what comfort and consolation we find in our belief in Jesus, what he's done for us, and knowing that we have the gift of eternal salvation waiting for us if we're simply faithful to him and do as he has taught us. And what he has taught us is simply common sense anyway. 10 commandments are just such common sense. It's hard to understand why so many people are so afraid to see them in public property or anything like that. No wonder we have all the problems we have in our world with all the crimes and so on. Then I like the gospel. Peter asked Jesus, what's in it for us? And it always takes me back to the night before I left home for the seminary. I was thinking, working late out in the field before going home, Lord, I'm leaving my family, I'm leaving my friends. I only had about 4 or 5 of them going off to a distant land. Wow. As I look back, what an incredible journey it has been. But I often think if I had known in the seminary what I'd be having to do as a priest, I'd probably have dropped out right away saying, no, I can't possibly do that. But it's amazing, there's a saying that when you're called to a special vocation in life, be it marriage or the single life, or religious life or whatever, that with that calling comes the special graces to fulfill what you have to do in that situation. And certainly that's been my situation as you look back. But what a fantastic journey it has been. And wow, I left family and a few friends behind. Today I have thousands of family and friends wherever I go. And it's so rewarding. So God fulfills our mission in life with the special graces and help. And if we're willing to surrender to him and go as he calls us, he rewards us in so many abundant ways. So anyway, every time we celebrate the Eucharist, it's a Thanksgiving as I reflect back on what the priest has done for me. And I hope you come back in your lives too and see how the Holy Spirit has guided you on your journey in life, and know that he continues to be there for you and continues to offer his support and guidance as you continue your journey on the way to eternal life. So with that attitude of thanksgiving and gratitude for God's presence among us and for all that Jesus has done for us through his death and resurrection, let us continue our celebration. O God, our Heavenly Father, you have blessed us in so many ways. You sent your Son Jesus to be our Savior and to show us the way on the road to eternal life. Help us always to listen and to follow him, and grant the petitions we now ask in his name.
0: For Pope Leo XIV, Archbishop Michael McGovern, and for all of us, that we may be guided by the Holy Spirit on our journey through life, on our way to eternal life, we pray to the Lord.
1: Lord, hear our prayer.
0: For peace throughout our nation, for peace between Russia and Ukraine, and especially in the Middle East, we pray to the Lord.
1: Lord, hear our prayer.
0: For all who are ill, that they may experience the healing presence of Jesus, we pray to the Lord.
1: Lord, hear our prayer.
2: And for all of our

0: departed loved ones, that they may share in Christ's risen glory, we pray to the Lord.
1: Lord, hear our prayer.
0: For young men and women, that they may discern God calling them to a life of service in the church as priests, deacons, or religious, we pray to the Lord.
1: Lord, hear our prayer.
0: And in thanksgiving for the rains we have received and for continued rain and abundant moisture throughout the spring and summer months, we pray to the Lord.
1: Lord, hear our prayer.
0: And for all families traveling this year through the summer months, that they may reach their destinations and return home safely, we pray to the Lord.
1: Lord, hear our prayer.
0: For all of our unspoken needs and intentions, let us now pause, pray to the Lord in silence. We pray to the Lord.
1: Lord, hear our prayer. We pray for Marge Hamilton, who died last night, and for her husband Lawrence and family who mourn her passing. We pray to the Lord. We offer this Mass for the living and deceased of the Bernice Jurassic family. We pray to the Lord. O God, our Father in heaven, please grant us these and all our needs, for which we pray to you today in Jesus' name, for he is Lord forever and ever.

0: Blessed are you, Lord, God of all creation. Through your goodness we have this bread to offer, which earth has given and human hands have made. It will become for us the bread of life. Blessed are you, Lord, God of all creation. Through your goodness we have this wine to offer, fruit of the vine and work of human hands. It will become our spiritual drink.
1: Blessed be God.
0: Lord God, we ask you to receive us and be pleased with the sacrifice we offer with humble and contrite hearts. Wash away my iniquity. Cleanse me of my sins. Thank you. Pray, my brothers and sisters, that my sacrifice and yours may be acceptable to God, the Almighty Father. As we offer you the sacrifice of praise, O Lord, we ask that by the example of St. Philip, we may always give ourselves cheerfully for the glory of your name and the service of our neighbor, through Christ our Lord.
1: Amen.
0: The

It is truly right to give you thanks, truly just and glory, Father, most holy, for you are the one God living and true, existing before all ages and abiding for all eternity, dwelling in unapproachable light. Yet you, who alone are good, the source of life, have made all that is, so that you might fill your creatures with every blessing and bring joy to many of them by the glory of your light. And so in the presence of countless hosts of angels who serve you day and night, and gazing upon the glory of your face, glorify you without ceasing. With them we too confess your name in exultation, giving voice to every creature.

Jesus. We give you praise, Father, most holy, for you are great, and have fashioned all your works in wisdom and love. You form man in your own image and entrust the whole world to his care, so that in serving you alone, the Creator, he might have dominion over all creatures. And when through disobedience they had lost your friendship, you did not abandon him to the domain of death, for you came in mercy to the aid of all, so that those who might seek you might find you. Time and time again you offered them covenants, and through the prophets taught them to look forward to salvation. And you loved those, so loved the world, Father Almighty, that in the fullness of time you sent the only beloved Son to be our Savior. Made incarnate by the Holy Spirit and born of the Virgin Mary, he shared our human nature in all things but sin. To the poor he proclaimed the good news of salvation, to prisoners freedom, to the sorrowful of heart joy. To accomplish your plan he gave himself up to death, and rising from the dead he destroyed death and restored life. And that we might live no longer for ourselves but for him who died and rose again, he sent the Holy Spirit from you, Father, as the first fruits to those who believe, so that bringing to perfection his work in the world, he might sanctify creation to the full. And therefore, Lord, we pray, may the same Holy Spirit graciously sanctify these offerings, that they may become the body and blood of our Lord Jesus Christ, for the celebration of this great mystery, which he himself left us as an eternal covenant. For when the hour had come for him to be glorified by you, Father, most holy, having loved those who were his own in the world, he loved them to the end. While they were at supper, he took bread, broke it, and gave it to his disciples, saying, "Take this, all of you, and eat of it, for this is my body, which will be given up for you." In a similar word, taking the chalice filled with the fruit of the vine, he gave thanks and gave the chalice to his disciples, saying, "Take this, all of you, and drink from it, for this is the chalice of my blood, the blood of the new and eternal covenant, which will be poured out for you and for many for the forgiveness of sins. Do this in memory of me."

And therefore, Lord, as we now celebrate the memorial of our redemption, we remember Christ's death, his descent to the realm of the dead. We proclaim his resurrection and his ascension to your right hand. And as we await his coming in glory, we offer you his body and blood, the sacrifice acceptable to you, which brings salvation to the whole world. Look, O Lord, upon the sacrifice that you have entrusted to your church and provided for your church, and grant in your loving kindness to all who partake of this one bread and this one chalice, that gathered into the one body by the Holy Spirit, they may truly become a living sacrifice in Christ to the praise of your glory. And therefore, Lord, remember now all those whom we offer the sacrifice, especially your servant Leo, our Pope, Michael, our Bishop, the whole order of bishops, all the clergy, and all those who take part in this offering, those here present, and all your people, and all that seek to serve you with a sincere heart. Remember also those who have died in the peace of Christ, and all the dead whose faith is known to you alone. To all of us, your children, grant, O merciful Father, that we may enter into the heavenly inheritance

0: with the Blessed Virgin Mary, Mother of God, Blessed Joseph, your apostles and saints, and all in your kingdom. There, with the holy creation, freed from the corruption of sin and death, we may glorify you through Christ our Lord, through whom you bestow on the world all that is good. Through him, with him, and in him, O God, Almighty Father, in the unity of the Holy Spirit, all glory and honor is yours forever and ever. Amen. At the Savior's command and formed by divine teaching, we dare to say, Our Father, who art in heaven, hallowed be thy name. Thy kingdom come, thy will be done, on earth as it is in heaven. Give us this day our daily bread, and forgive us our trespasses, as we forgive those who trespass against us. And lead us not into temptation, but deliver us from evil. Deliver us, Lord, we pray, from every evil. Graciously grant peace in our days, that by the help of your mercy, we may be always free from sin and safe from all distress, as we await the blessed hope and coming of our Savior, Jesus Christ.
1: For the kingdom and the power and the glory are yours now and forever.
0: Lord Jesus Christ, you said to your apostles, Peace I leave you, my peace I give you. Look not on our sins, but on the faith of your church, and graciously grant her peace and unity in accordance with your will, who lives and reigns forever and ever.
1: Amen.
0: The peace of the Lord be with all of you.
1: And with your spirit. 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

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Lord, I am not worthy that you should enter under my roof, but only say the word and my soul shall be healed.

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0: Please join me in making a spiritual communion. 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I love you above all things, and I desire to receive you into my soul. 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I embrace you as you are already there and unite myself wholly to you. Never permit me to be separated from you. 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

0: Let us pray. 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Amen. The Lord be with you. May Almighty God bless you and grant you his peace. In the name of the Father, and of the Son, and of the Holy Spirit.
1: Amen. 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Go in the peace of Christ.
0: Thanks be to God. Our final hymn is number 591, Like a Shepherd.

0: Welcome back to News Channel Nebraska. Good morning. Thank you so much for joining us. It's 8:45 Central Time, 7:45 Mountain on a Tuesday. Start of a short work week, a gorgeous week in store for most of the state. Higher than normal temperatures as well. We've got all those details coming in your full AccuWeather forecast with Michael J. Anthony. That's in just a few minutes. First, though, let's get you back to news. We begin in the Middle East, where the U.S. military says it carried out what it's calling self-defense strikes around the Strait of Hormuz yesterday. This is the U.S. and Iran still work toward a peace deal. Sherelle Hubbard has more.
1: Taps plays at the Tomb of the Unknown Soldier in Arlington National Cemetery Monday as President Donald Trump, Vice President J.D. Vance, and Defense Secretary Pete Hegseth offer Memorial Day salutes. Trump honored U.S. service members, including those lost in connection with the Iran War.
2: In Operation Epic Fury, we lost 13 wonderful souls, wonderful special people. These incredible men and women gave their lives to ensure that the world's number one state sponsor of terror will never have a nuclear weapon.
1: U.S. officials say disagreements over language in the agreement about Iran's nuclear program and sanctions relief have delayed a final agreement between the U.S. and Iran on a potential peace deal.
3: We have very general terms about Iran's nuclear commitments. The details will have to be negotiated later. And those details might never be finalized, just like the Gaza ceasefire agreement that never went into phase two.
1: A U.S. official says the White House wants to see Iran give up its stockpile of highly enriched uranium and wants to ensure the Strait of Hormuz will be reopened before any deal is finalized. Speaking Monday, Iran's foreign ministry spokesman said there is no imminent signing of an agreement set to take place.
4: Because politics and decision-making in the United States are experiencing a kind of institutionalized instability, that within a few hours, you will encounter different and in many cases contradictory views.
1: I'm Sherelle Hubbard reporting.
0: Closer to home, the American Legion organized Memorial Day services at Soldiers Row in Nebraska City, where a new flag display is planned. Dan Swanson has more.
5: The American Legion Post 8 is installing additional flagpoles at Wyuka Cemetery in Nebraska City to honor the six divisions of military service for the America 250 celebration. Tom Grumman of the VFW said the 20-foot poles will be installed in an area traditionally known as Soldiers Row. Departments include Army, Navy, and Air Force, and services include Marines, Coast Guard, and Space Force. Grumman said the new display will bring attention to the military gravesites that span history from the Civil War to current day.
6: I think people are starting to notice that there's a lot given here. This is a very good monument dedicated, I think, for the 250 years that services have been provided by the military. This will kind of highlight it.

The new poles will fly 24 hours a day north of the existing 30-foot flagpole at the Veterans Cemetery, where Memorial Day services were held Monday. The Worth Foundation provided funding to install

0: who update decades-old benefits and services for families whose loved ones made the ultimate sacrifice.
1: He lived life to the fullest.
2: Sherry Briley's husband, Chief Warrant Officer 3 Donovan Briley, was killed in 1993 in what's now known to many as the Black Hawk Down incident.
1: Very strong in his faith, made sure everything was to the T, did the best that he could possibly have done.
2: Across the United States, there are about 500,000 Gold Star spouses whose loved ones died while on active duty or from service-connected illness, according to Gold Star Spouses of America.
3: You receive that knock on the door, your whole world just shifts, and you have to try and make ends meet.
2: Tamara Sipes' husband died in a rescue mission in 1995. And while honor given to these families has never wavered, advocates say support and services have remained relatively unchanged since 1993. Congresswoman Johanna Hayes is focused on changing that with the Caring for Survivors Act.
4: My legislation would increase the benefits by about 25%, which is about $450 a month for surviving spouses. It's something that should have been passed a long time ago, and I'm going to keep pushing for it.
5: The bill is passed without objection.
2: And just approved by the House, a different bill, sponsored by Congressman Tom Barrett, to increase benefits for certain disabled veterans and Gold Star families.
6: While we can never fully repay the debts we owe these men and women, that will never stop us from doing everything that we can.
2: Barrett's bill named in part for Sherry Briley.
6: In the face of hardship, she continued raising their daughter and providing for their family after his great sacrifice.
1: To let our voice be strong, to carry on for the ones that are coming after us.
2: In Washington, I'm Michael Yoshida.
0: Your opinion matters. That's the philosophy of the city of Omaha anyway, where city leaders are asking residents for feedback into how they want the city to look in 20 years. Ana Ruth Lugo Mejia has more.
7: Omaha leaders are asking residents for input into the city's master plan.
8: The city of Omaha is working to update our comprehensive plan, which is how the city wants to develop in terms of land use, housing, transportation over the next 20 years.
7: The We Make Omaha comprehensive planning process has been ongoing for 2 years. Now, through an interactive pop-up exhibition in Axarvin Village, leaders plan to collect public feedback for the city's 20-year comprehensive master plan. The exhibit showcases 4 potential future growth scenarios.
8: We'd love people to come down, take a look at our engagements. We have 4 different scenario videos playing out. We have an interactive map. We also have a physical copy of the future lab book that people can interact with and provide comment.
7: Over 500 people have visited the future lab so far, and city leaders say that feedback is crucial for shaping the future of Omaha.
8: We want people to feel invested in the future of Omaha. We want people to tell us how they want the future. What is going to make Omaha feel like a place to make their home and continue to make Omaha a home and a great and vibrant, wonderful community.
7: Residents have until next Sunday to visit the exhibition in Omaha. Ana Ruth Lugo Mejia, News Channel, Nebraska.
0: And we're now unofficially into summer, which for many means grilling season. But if you're planning a cookout this summer, brace yourself for some sticker shock. Jen Sullivan has more.
9: Firing up the grill this summer? The high cost of meat may burn a hole in your wallet.
10: I've been in this business over 50 years right now, and I've never seen the meat prices so high.
9: Stu Leonard Jr. is the president and CEO of Stu Leonard's grocery stores in the New York tri-state area. He says he's been splitting the rising cost with his meat suppliers instead of passing off those costs to consumers.
10: I can't pass 100% of our cost increases on to customers. And they're fed up right now.
9: The average retail price for beef was a record $9.64 per pound last month. That's 13% more than last year, according to the USDA. Rising operating costs have forced many cattle farmers to reduce their herds. The USDA says herd levels are at a 75-year low, but the demand for meat in the U.S. is still sky high. And that's one of the reasons we're seeing record high beef prices. Instead, Leonard suggests buying hamburgers and hot dogs.
10: We're going to see a little shift away from the expensive meats. We are noticing customers switching from beef down to chicken.
9: Chicken is cheaper this year. The average price for boneless chicken breasts is about $4.17 per pound, and salmon prices have fallen. But many fresh vegetables will cost you a lot of green this summer. Tomato prices are up nearly 40% from last year due to weather hurting supply.

0: potatoes are cheaper, though. So how can you save?
1: There's always something out on the market where they want to move a product, so they'll give you a great price on chicken, great price on lobster tail.
0: Another tip, Leonard says don't buy pre-sliced items like watermelon. It's a lot cheaper to buy it whole and slice it yourself. And avoid buying products being offered as a free sample. He says many retailers jack up those prices. For Consumer Watch, I'm Jen Sullivan.
2: It was a great weekend for grilling out. For the most part, did see some storms here and there over the weekend. Not expecting much of that this week. We are expecting warmer than normal temperatures, though. Michael J. Anthony has the details now in your AccuWeather forecast.
3: We've got a high pressure ridge that has come up from the south all the way up into the Dakotas. And essentially, that's a heat dome that is keeping things warm and for the most part dry almost all week long. And really what you would expect this time of year with 80s and 90s all week long. There's also a low level jet stream that is coming up out of the south. That brings up the moisture from the Gulf during the nights, and that's why you're going to see those evening and overnight storms in a few spots throughout the week. We'll have that coming up in your extended forecast. But today, just enjoy the 80s and 90s all across the state. Tonight, dropping down into the 50s all across Nebraska, a little bit warmer. This is really going to be one of the warmer spots really all along that northern ridge. The cooler is going to be in the central to southwest areas, and that's also where you're going to be seeing a few storms. Hastings tonight may see a little bit of rumble of thunder, not expecting anything severe there or really anywhere in Nebraska all this week. I mean, a very slim chance, but things should be pretty mild, not only temperature-wise, but also storm-wise. More of those 80s and 90s, again, cooler out west, a little warmer in the east for tomorrow. And as we said, this area is going to be seeing most of the storm activity over the next few days, but not expecting anything more than maybe some 40 mile an hour winds, dime sized hail, if that. Severe weather outbreak really not expected anytime this week. As we look at your extended forecast, things staying warm with that ridge that we talked about, that heat dome keeping things warm all the way through the weekend and into early next week. 80s for the most part. Few showers and storms on Saturday, not too much to worry about. Little rain returning on Tuesday. And in the southeast, you'll also be seeing some rain and a few thunderstorms as we get into the weekend, cooling things off just a skosh, but really not much. And then it's right back up into the 80s as we get into the new week. Central also seeing a bit of a cooling trend as we head into the weekend. As that jet stream continues to bring up some moisture, you'll see those showers and storms on Saturday. Just about everyone will be seeing a bit of a wet weekend there, but temperatures will bounce back nicely into the new week. Northwest seeing some rain and storms, probably one of the rainier and stormier sections of the state, with that happening not only tonight and tomorrow, but into the weekend as well. But at least the temperatures are staying relatively consistent, high 70s, low 80s. And the southwest, again, seeing some rain and maybe a few thunderstorms over the next day or two. But after that, just smooth sailing, perfection detection, 80s and then 70s all the way through into early next week. So again, a short work week, but a relatively mild and warm one. Get out there and enjoy it. And thanks for watching News Channel Nebraska.
2: And as we look at the Wayne Sky Cam, sunny skies, beautiful start to the short work week. 73 right now in Wayne. You see a few clouds, cloud cover at times today. Northeast Nebraska, one of the hottest parts of the state today. Low 90s expected again today. It has been warmer than normal really all over the state. We're already seeing that throughout much of Nebraska. Upper 60s, lower 70s. Around the state of Nebraska right now, it has been hot, almost summer-like. We did see a little bit of rain yesterday in some parts of the state. Antelope and Pierce County in particular had kind of a rainy Memorial Day. Parts of Holt County as well, pretty much everybody else stayed dry, though. If you look over the next few days, this is the 7-day outlook. Not expecting much weather-wise in terms of actual measurable precipitation, maybe a half inch out into the panhandle over the next 7 days, which is good news if you're getting outside and enjoying your summer. It's not so good news if we're trying to make this look better. Now, the drought monitor map did improve last week. There are a lot more areas of the state that are in okay terms, and the abnormally dry also expanded as well. All of these areas got a little bit smaller, but as you can see, we've got a long ways to go to get back to normal in terms of moisture. Today going to be a windy one as well, especially out in the panhandle where they're expecting 45, 50 mile an hour wind gusts today. So fire danger will be a bit elevated this afternoon. Hey, stick around. We got more news and weather coming your way. Thank you so much for joining us. Have a great day. This is News Channel Nebraska. Well, hello there and good morning. It's Tuesday, May 26th, and you're watching News Channel Nebraska. My name's Eric McKay. Thank you so much for joining us. Hope you had a great holiday weekend. Coming up for you this hour, a central Nebraska cemetery marking a major milestone over the Memorial Day weekend. We'll take you there coming up. And in Northeast Nebraska, Memorial Day representing a new beginning for honoring veterans for one town. That story and much more coming up. But first, beginning the week with more sunshine and warm weather expected, let's get the details now from Michael J. Anthony in your AccuWeather forecast.
3: A short work week, but a relatively pleasant one, and it starts today with highs in the 80s and the 90s all across the state. A little bit cooler region down in the southern areas of Nebraska, and that's going to be the case tonight as well, as most of us will be seeing 50s and 60s. But yes, this region once again will be the slightly chillier, albeit still very mild, and with the exception of the Hastings area seeing a few spotty showers and storms, nothing of the severe variety, a calm, partly cloudy overnight as well. As we get into your Wednesday, slightly cooler, and that's going to be a trend that continues over the week as we edge down into the 80s for most of the state. Still very warm up in the northeast and along that I-29 corridor, and we will be seeing some more showers and storms in the panhandle in the southwest, but again, not of the severe variety.
2: We'll have your full forecast coming up later this hour. First, though, let's take a look at our top headlines today. A central Nebraska cemetery marking a major milestone over Memorial Day weekend while honoring generations of local families and veterans. Community members gathered at Osco Cemetery to celebrate the site's 150th anniversary. It's Kearney County's oldest organized cemetery. Residents say preserving that cemetery has become a community effort, with residents continuing restoring historic headstones and caring for the grounds, which includes the historic Osco Schoolhouse. Leaders say the operation is run entirely through local support and volunteer efforts.
4: This cemetery is not supported by the county tax rolls or anything. We support it locally and privately.
2: The cemetery includes generations of family history along with graves of local veterans who served the country. State Senator and Army veteran Dan Lanowski of Hastings was the featured speaker during the ceremony. He said preserving the cemetery ensures future generations can continue honoring the families and veterans buried there. Communities all over Nebraska marked Memorial Day with assorted ceremonies yesterday, including one in southeast Nebraska that featured commendations, a time capsule, and cannons. With American flags billowing in the heavy wind, Thayer County's annual Memorial Day celebration began with a literal bang and featured the county's Veterans Service Office and VFW presenting two local survivors of the Korean War with medals from the state of Nebraska. The keynote address delivered by retired Army pastor Jose Flores, who shared the story of a Coast Guardsman tasked with shuttling American soldiers to the beaches of France in World War II. An example of a hero he says this day is designed to celebrate.
5: It is my personal hope that we never breathe the air of freedom, claim the right to justice, and enjoy the privilege of play and worship without being grateful for their sacrifice.
2: in the courthouse was one of the centerpieces of this year's ceremony. Letters, drawings, and artifacts that were salvaged from a time capsule buried half a century ago as part of the celebration of the United States bicentennial. The committee says when they dug it up last month, they found more than 80% of the contents had been destroyed by water. They say they plan to learn from those mistakes when they bury another time capsule to the county's museum to honor 250 years of the U.S. this August. A northeast Nebraska town spent Memorial Day dedicating a new memorial to local veterans. Brendan Flood has more.
6: Here on Memorial Day in Stanton, the city is hosting a dedication ceremony honoring all local veterans from the area, and they also unveiled their $1.2 million Stanton Veteran Memorial Park, which has over 1,500 names of local veterans from the area etched in stone, honoring them and giving the community a space to honor all veterans from all wars and honor this country.
7: Flags waving and grave monuments standing tall and families gathering together marked the opening of the new Stanton County Veteran Memorial Park. The memorial was created to honor veterans throughout Stanton County and across the nation. According to Memorial Park President Laleen Bates, the land was originally intended for a new Stanton library, but when those plans changed, community leaders saw an opportunity to create something meaningful for local veterans.
8: This is very important to me and to the community. I started working at the Veterans Service Office, and I got to hear stories of the veterans as they came in for help, and it got pretty deep in my heart.
7: Bates says support quickly poured in from surrounding communities as the project began to take shape. Construction officially started with dirt work in May of 2025. Though weather delays slowed progress along the way, the monument itself arrived in October of 2025, and the park was completed just one day before Memorial Day. Organizers say every part of the memorial was carefully designed with purpose and meaning. The park is not only meant to honor service members, but also serve as an educational site for future generations. Bates says every detail throughout the memorial tells a story and creates opportunities for visitors to learn more about the military service and sacrifice. Among those attending the dedication ceremony was Navy veteran Charles Koopman.
9: I think this is fantastic. I think the committee did a wonderful job. It's a dedication to it. I love coming back to Memorial Day and to Stanton County because they always read the names of all the veterans who are buried in the cemeteries here, and they account for all veterans that have lived in the county.
7: Bates and other memorial board members partnered with Stanton Public Library and county commissioners to transform the once empty lot into a long-lasting tribute to local veterans. Now the park stands as both a memorial and a place where future generations can learn the stories behind the men and women who served. In Stanton, Brendan Flood, News Channel Nebraska.
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2: Self-defense strikes around the Strait of Hormuz yesterday. These strikes come as the U.S. and Iran work toward a peace deal. Sherelle Hubbard has more.
12: Taps plays at the Tomb of the Unknown Soldier in Arlington National Cemetery Monday as President Donald Trump, Vice President

0: J.D. Vance, and Defense Secretary Pete Hegseth offer Memorial Day salutes. Trump honored U.S. service members, including those lost in connection with the Iran war.
1: In Operation Epic Fury, we lost 13 wonderful souls, wonderful special people. These incredible men and women gave their lives to ensure that the world's number one state sponsor of terror will never have a nuclear weapon.
0: U.S. officials say disagreements over language in the agreement about Iran's nuclear program and sanctions relief have delayed a final agreement between the U.S. and Iran on a potential peace deal.
2: We have very general terms about Iran's nuclear commitments. The details will have to be negotiated later, and those details might never be finalized, just like the Gaza ceasefire agreement that never went into phase two.
0: A U.S. official says the White House wants to see Iran give up its stockpile of highly enriched uranium and wants to ensure the Strait of Hormuz will be reopened before any deal is finalized. Speaking Monday, Iran's foreign ministry spokesman said there is no imminent signing of an agreement set to take place
3: because politics and decision-making in the United States are experiencing a kind of institutionalized instability, that within a few hours you will encounter different and in many cases contradictory views.
0: I'm Sherelle Hubbard reporting.
4: Memorial Day is a day to remember those who've died in the line of duty, but it's important to also remember the families of service members who died while serving our nation. Michael Yoshida has more on how some Gold Star spouses are fighting to update decades-old benefits and services for families whose loved ones made the ultimate sacrifice.
5: He lived life to the fullest.
6: Sherry Briley's husband, Chief Warrant Officer 3 Donovan Briley, was killed in 1993. And what's now known to many as the Black Hawk Down incident.
5: Very strong in his faith, made sure everything was to the T, did the best that he could possibly have done.
6: Across the United States, there are about 500,000 Gold Star spouses whose loved ones died while on active duty or from service-connected illness, according to Gold Star Spouses of America.
7: You receive that knock on the door, your whole world just shifts, and you have to try and make ends meet.
6: Tamara Sipes' husband died in a rescue mission in 1995. And while honor given to these families has never wavered, advocates say support and services have remained relatively unchanged since 1993. Congresswoman Johanna Hayes is focused on changing that with the Caring for Survivors Act.
8: My legislation would increase the benefits by about 25%, which is about $450 a month for surviving spouses. It's something that should have been passed a long time ago, and I'm going to keep pushing for it.
9: The bill is passed without objection.
6: And just approved by the House, a different bill, sponsored by Congressman Tom Barrett, to increase benefits for certain disabled veterans and Gold Star families.
10: While we can never fully repay the debts we owe these men and women, that will never stop us from doing everything that we can.
6: Barrett's bill named in part for Sherry Briley.
10: In the face of hardship, she continued raising their daughter and providing for their family after his great sacrifice.
5: To let our voice be strong, to carry on for the ones that are coming after us.
6: In Washington, I'm Michael Yoshida.
4: Well, sunny skies and warm temperatures expected through at least the middle of the week. Details next in your AccuWeather forecast. 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
4: If you enjoyed the holiday weekend, you'll love this week because it's pretty much a continuation of what we've seen over the last few days with warm temps, a few spotty showers and storms, but nothing severe or anything really to be concerned about. Maybe some high winds, possibly a little bit of hail, but that'll be later in the week. Enjoy this terrific Tuesday with highs in the 80s and 90s all across the state. This northeast area and most of that northern ridge of Nebraska is going to be one of the warmest spots of the state for the next few days. Tonight dropping down into the 50s and the 60s. This is going to be one of the cooler regions of Nebraska over the next few days as well, and one of the stormier ones too, particularly in the Hastings area tonight. Again, not expecting any severe weather at any point in the state and any point in the week either. As we get into your Wednesday, we'll see more of those 80s for pretty much all of Nebraska, with the exception of northeast and also in the Omaha area, up in the 90s, a little cooler out west and in the southwest corner. And again, chance for some showers and storms. Possibility of a few that are strong with some 40-mile-an-hour winds, maybe some dime-size hail, but not expecting anything of a severe nature. And most of it's going to be situated in the southwest and out in the panhandle as well. That trend of a few spotty storms and warm temps is going to continue. We'll have that coming up in your extended forecast.
5: Markets were lower overnight. Hello, I'm Megan Grebner with the Morning Market Minute for Tuesday, May 26th. Soybeans were down in the overnight trading session. The USDA will update planting progress and conditions this afternoon, a day late due to the long holiday weekend. Crude was sharply lower in the overnight session. Argentina's grain exchange has raised the country's expected outputs for both soybeans and corn. Corn was lower in the overnight trading session. The market's watching planting weather and progress conditions. Updates from USDA come out at 3 p.m. Eastern, 2 Central. The market's also looking for progress on peace talks with Iran. Wheat was lower overnight coming out of the long holiday weekend. Traders will continue to monitor rain events in drought-stricken areas, but it's likely too late to add much benefit to those winter wheat crops. Live and feeder cattle futures saw significant declines heading into the long holiday weekend. And Friday's cattle on feed report is likely already factored into the markets. And lean hog futures continue to monitor demand as supplies of market-ready hogs are ample. I'll be back with a look at closing numbers this afternoon. I'm Megan Grebner for Brownfield.
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7: Welcome back to News Channel Nebraska. Let's take a look at some other top stories today. The American Legion organized Memorial Day services at Soldiers Row in Nebraska City, where a new flag display is planned. Dan Swanson has more.
8: The American Legion Post 8 is installing additional flagpoles at Wyuka Cemetery in Nebraska City to honor the six divisions of military service for the America 250 celebration. Tom Grumman of the VFW said the 20-foot poles will be installed in an area traditionally known as Soldiers Row. Departments include Army, Navy, and Air Force, and services include Marines, Coast Guard, and Space Force. Grumman said the new display will bring attention to the military gravesites that span history from the Civil War to current day.
9: I think people are starting to notice that there's a lot given here. This is a very good monument dedicated, I think, for the 250 years that services have been provided by the military. This will kind of highlight it.
8: The new poles will fly 24 hours a day north of the existing 30-foot flagpole at the Veterans Cemetery, where Memorial Day services were held Monday. The Worth Foundation provided funding to install the new display of 4-by-6-foot flags. From Nebraska City, I'm Dan Swanson, News Channel Nebraska.
7: Sunny skies, warm weather on tap, perfect days to get outside and enjoy it. Details next in your AccuWeather forecast. 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
4: We've got a high pressure ridge that has come up from the south all the way up into the Dakotas, and essentially that's a heat dome that is keeping things warm and for the most part dry almost all week long, and really what you would expect this time of year with 80s and 90s all week long. There's also a low level jet stream that is coming up out of the south that brings up the moisture from the Gulf during the nights, and that's why you're going to see those evening and overnight storms in a few spots throughout the week. We'll have that coming up in your extended forecast. But today, just enjoy the 80s and 90s all across the state. Tonight, dropping down into the 50s all across Nebraska, a little bit warmer. This is really going to be one of the warmer spots, really all along that northern ridge. The cooler is going to be in the central to southwest areas, and that's also where you're going to be seeing a few storms. Hastings tonight may see a little bit of rumble of thunder, not expecting anything severe there or really anywhere in Nebraska all this week. I mean, a very slim chance, but things should be pretty mild, not only temperature-wise, but also storm-wise. More of those 80s and 90s again, cooler out west, a little warmer in the east for tomorrow. And as we said, this area is going to be seeing most of the storm activity over the next few days, but not expecting anything more than maybe some 40-mile-an-hour winds, dime-sized hail, if that. Severe weather outbreak really not expected anytime this week. As we look at your extended forecast, things staying warm with that ridge that we talked about, that heat dome, keeping things warm all the way through the weekend and into early next week, 80s for the most part. Few showers and storms on Saturday, not too much to worry about. Little rain returning on Tuesday. And in the southeast, you'll also be seeing some rain and a few thunderstorms as we get into the weekend, cooling things off just a skosh, but really not much. And then it's right back up into the 80s as we get into the new week. Central also seeing a bit of a cooling trend as we head into the weekend. As that jet stream continues to bring up some moisture, you'll see those showers and storms on Saturday. Just about everyone will be seeing a bit of a wet weekend there, but temperatures will bounce back nicely into the new week. Northwest seeing some rain and storms, probably one of the rainier and stormier sections of the state, with that happening not only tonight and tomorrow, but into the weekend as well. But at least the temperatures are staying relatively consistent, high 70s, low 80s. And the southwest again seeing some rain and maybe a few thunderstorms over the next day or two. But after that, just smooth sailing, perfection detection, 80s and then 70s all the way through into early next week. So again, a short work week, but a relatively mild and warm one. Get out there and enjoy it. And thanks for watching News Channel Nebraska.
7: 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Michael Shively takes a closer look at the Financial Balancing Act facing the local health care system.
15: It's not just the doctors and nurses who are working hard at Faith Health in Norfolk.
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15: The materials and contract team keep things moving, handling purchases, shipping, and distribution of critical medical and non-medical supplies.
17: Our goal is to ensure that, one, we have the items, that our hospital can function, that we're able to execute as needed, but then two, to keep our costs low for our patients.
15: Hospitals are keeping an eye on cost more than ever. Director David Moorfeld says prices for certain medical items have skyrocketed, like human biologics, tissue substitutes used for wound care, which are up 174% over 2 years. Over that same span, pharmaceutical costs have jumped $4.5 million, while freight, service contracts, insurance, and utility expenses are up 15% or more.
17: So all these different costs that are what allow us to function have all increased substantially over the last couple of years.
18: This all likely sounds familiar. Everybody is dealing with rising fuel, insurance, and service costs. But there are added variables in healthcare. Each hospital has an emergency department and must provide care to anybody who enters at any time of day, regardless of their ability to pay. Last year alone, Faith Health provided $16.5 million in uncompensated care. Another variable is an ongoing workforce shortage and the difficulty of recruiting clinicians to rural areas.
19: We have to pay

0: pay a premium sometimes in our rural communities to get doctors and nurses to those communities.
1: Nebraska Hospital Association President Jeremy Norquist says the upper Midwest pays some of the highest wages in the country to physicians, which means the cost structure of a hospital is more expensive.
0: We can't have folks living hours away from a hospital when something goes wrong or when they want to have a baby. Those are services we've got to try to keep as local as possible. And it's a challenging balancing act right now, certainly.
1: Faith Health employs 1,400 people, including physicians, advanced practice providers, and staff who live in the same communities as the patients they treat.
2: It all gets put on a truck.
1: Moorfeld says the local ties are what drive his team.
3: It's hard to put into words how it makes you feel, because there's like a genuine just joy, you know, that you're able to provide the right items that people need to make their lives better.
1: The pride of helping family, friends, and neighbors is top of mind.
3: We want to be sustainable, and we want to have operations that allow for us to be here because we care about the people in this area, because they're us. I mean, it's our family. It's who we care about the most.
1: In Norfolk, Michael Shively, News Channel Nebraska.
4: A Northeast Nebraska school district on the hunt for new leadership. Wakefield Public Schools Board last week approved an agreement in a special meeting to move on from Superintendent Matt Farrip. No specific reason was given. Farrip was with the Wakefield District for 7 years, first as principal, then as superintendent since 2021. Farrip will stay on as the district's leader until the end of next month. Your opinion matters. That's the thinking of the city of Omaha, where leaders are asking residents for feedback into how they want the city to look 20 years from now. Anna Ruth Lugo Mejia has more.
5: Omaha leaders are asking residents for input into the city's master plan.
6: The city of Omaha is working to update our comprehensive plan, which is how the city wants to develop in terms of land use, housing, transportation over the next 20 years.
5: The We Make Omaha comprehensive planning process has been ongoing for 2 years. Now, through an interactive pop-up exhibition in Axarvin Village, leaders plan to collect public feedback for the city's 20-year comprehensive master plan. The exhibit showcases 4 potential future growth scenarios.
6: We'd love people to come down, take a look at our engagements. We have 4 different scenario videos playing out. We have an interactive map. We also have a physical copy of the future lab book that people can interact with and provide comment.
5: Over 500 people have visited the future lab so far, and city leaders say that feedback is crucial for shaping the future of Omaha.
6: We want people to feel invested in the future of Omaha. We want people to tell us how they want the future. What is going to make Omaha feel like a place to make their home and continue to make Omaha a home and a great and vibrant, wonderful community?
5: Residents have until next Sunday to visit the exhibition in Omaha. Ana Ruth Lugo Mejia, News Channel, Nebraska.
4: A cookout season is underway, and this year it's bringing some heat to your wallet. Details next. But first, Michael J. Anthony and your AccuWeather forecast.
7: A short work week, but a relatively pleasant one, and it starts today with highs in the 80s and the 90s all across the state. A little bit cooler region down in the southern areas of Nebraska, and that's going to be the case tonight as well, as most of us will be seeing 50s and 60s. But yes, this region once again will be the slightly chillier, albeit still very mild. And with the exception of the Hastings area seeing a few spotty showers and storms, nothing of the severe variety, a calm, partly cloudy overnight as well. As we get into your Wednesday, slightly cooler, and that's going to be a trend that continues over the week as we edge down into the 80s for most of the state. Still very warm up in the northeast and along that I-29 corridor. And we will be seeing some more showers and storms in the panhandle in the southwest, but again, not of the severe variety.
4: We Well, Memorial Day weekend marks the unofficial kickoff to summer, and for many, that means grilling season. But if you're planning a cookout this summer, brace yourself for some sticker shock. Meat prices are way up. Jen Sullivan has more.
8: Firing up the grill this summer? The high cost of meat may burn a hole in your wallet.
9: I've been in this business over 50 years right now, and I've never seen the meat prices so high.
8: Stu Leonard Jr. is the president and CEO of Stu Leonard's grocery stores in the New York tri-state area. He says he's been splitting the rising cost with his meat suppliers instead of passing off those costs to consumers.
9: I can't pass 100% of our cost increases on to customers, and they're fed up right now.
8: The average retail price for beef was a record $9.64 per pound last month. That's 13% more than last year, according to the USDA. Rising operating costs have forced many cattle farmers to reduce their herds. The USDA says herd levels are at a 75-year low, but the demand for meat in the U.S. is still sky high, and that's one of the reasons we're seeing record high beef prices. Instead, Leonard suggests buying hamburgers and hot dogs.
9: We're going to see a little shift away from the expensive meats. We are noticing customers switching from beef down to chicken.
8: Chicken is cheaper this year. The average price for boneless chicken breasts is about $4.17 per pound, and salmon prices have fallen. But many fresh vegetables will cost you a lot of green this summer. Tomato prices are up nearly 40% from last year due to weather hurting supply. Potatoes are cheaper, though. So how can you save?
9: There's always something out on the market where they want to move a product, so they'll give you a great price on chicken. Great price on lobster tail.
8: Another tip, Leonard says, don't buy pre-sliced items like watermelon. It's a lot cheaper to buy it whole and slice it yourself. And avoid buying products being offered as a free sample. He says many retailers jack up those prices. For Consumer Watch, I'm Jen Sullivan.
4: Well, now that Memorial Day is in the rearview mirror, we've begun what some call the 100 deadliest days of summer, a time that stretches from Memorial Day through Labor Day, when the number of fatal car crashes significantly spikes, especially for teen drivers. Mandy Gaither has more.
10: It's never easy turning over the car keys to your child, but this time of year can be especially concerning, as the next 100 days are considered the deadliest for teen drivers.
11: That's when teens drive more, they have more free time, and they're often driving in higher risk conditions.
10: Jonathan Asani with Johns Hopkins Bloomberg School of Public Health says any new driver, regardless of age, is more prone to car crashes, but inexperience is just a part of what makes driving riskier for teens.
11: Because their brains are still developing and they have more difficulty calibrating risk, frankly.
10: Teens between the ages of 16 and 19 have a fatal crash rate almost three times higher than drivers ages 20 and older per mile driven. While car crashes are a top cause of death among teens year-round, they tend to spike in summer, rising by 30% between Memorial Day and Labor Day. Not using a seatbelt, distracted driving, speeding, substance use, and having teenage or young adult passengers in the car are all factors that also raise a teen's driving risk.
11: In addition, driving late at night, particularly between 9 p.m. and midnight, is associated with an elevated crash risk.
10: To reduce risk, parents can monitor their teen's driving, set clear rules and expectations, like always wearing a seatbelt, not using the phone, and not driving with other young people in the car. Choosing a vehicle with safety features is also important.
11: Crashes are predictable, they're painful, but they're preventable.
10: For Health Minute, I'm Mandy Gaither.
4: Well, the summer season kicked off at a national park west of Beatrice over Memorial Day holiday weekend with an annual Tall Grass Fiddle Festival. The Homestead National Historical Park hosted the event, featuring junior and senior divisions, a dueling fiddle performance, and a picking division. Homestead National Historical Park Superintendent Susan Cook says coming up next month, the park's hosting a naturalization ceremony where people from several countries complete their work to become new U.S. citizens. The park hosts annual Homestead Days activities the weekend of June 27th and 28th. Those will include a farm animal petting zoo on the prairie, and Cook says the focus will be on homesteading over several decades.
12: We decided, because of the 250th anniversary, to kind of focus on decades of homesteading and what was happening in the different decades. So you'll see big flags up that

0: designate the different decades and what the technology was for that year. Because our legislation says that we are to tell the story of home studying to the high state of civilization. So that means the mechanization of the farm equipment, the progress of our clothing, the progress of homes, everything that we do comes back from homesteading.
1: Homestead Day's activities were held at the park's education center and on the prairie. The Homestead National Historical Park, located 4 miles west of Beatrice along Highway 4. More sunshine and warm weather expected today. Details next in your AccuWeather forecast. 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
2: Well, if you enjoyed the holiday weekend, you'll love this week because it's pretty much a continuation of what we've seen over the last few days with warm temps, a few spotty showers and storms, but nothing severe or anything really to be concerned about. Maybe some high winds, possibly a little bit of hail, but that'll be later in the week. Enjoy this terrific Tuesday with highs in the 80s and 90s all across the state. This northeast area and most of that northern ridge of Nebraska is going to be one of the warmest spots of the state for the next few days. Tonight dropping down into the 50s and the 60s. This is going to be one of the cooler regions of Nebraska over the next few days as well, and one of the stormier ones too, particularly in the Hastings area tonight. Again, not expecting any severe weather at any point in the state and any point in the week either. As we get into your Wednesday, we'll see more of those 80s for pretty much all of Nebraska, with the exception of northeast and also in the Omaha area, up in the 90s, a little cooler out west and in the southwest corner. And again, chance for some showers and storms, possibility of a few that are strong with some 40 mile an hour winds, maybe some dime size hail, but not expecting anything of a severe nature. And most of it's going to be situated in the southwest and out in the panhandle as well. That trend of a few spotty storms and warm temps is going to continue. We'll have that coming up in your extended forecast.
3: Markets were lower overnight. Hello, I'm Megan Grebner with the Morning Market Minute for Tuesday, May 26th. Soybeans were down in the overnight trading session. The USDA will update planting progress and conditions this afternoon, a day late due to the long holiday weekend. Crude was sharply lower in the overnight session. Argentina's grain exchange has raised the country's expected outputs for both soybeans and corn. Corn was lower in the overnight trading session. The market's watching planting weather and progress conditions. Updates from USDA come out at 3 p.m. Eastern, 2 Central. The market's also looking for progress on peace talks with Iran. Wheat was lower overnight coming out of the long holiday weekend. Traders will continue to monitor rain events in drought-stricken areas, but it's likely too late to add much benefit to those winter wheat crops. Live and feeder cattle futures saw significant declines heading into the long holiday weekend. And Friday's cattle on feed report is likely already factored into the markets. And lean hog futures continue to monitor demand as supplies of market-ready hogs are ample. I'll be back with a look at closing numbers this afternoon. I'm Megan Grebner for Brownfield.
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1: Stories today. A central Nebraska cemetery marking a major milestone over Memorial Day weekend while honoring generations of local families and veterans. Community members gathered at Osco Cemetery to celebrate the site's 150th anniversary. It's Kearney County's oldest organized cemetery. Residents say preserving that cemetery has become a community effort, with residents continuing restoring historic headstones and caring for the grounds, which includes the historic Osco Schoolhouse. Leaders say the operation is run entirely through local support and volunteer efforts.
2: This cemetery is not supported by the county tax rolls or anything. We support it locally and privately.
1: The cemetery includes generations of family history along with graves of local veterans who served the country. State Senator and Army veteran Dan Lanowski of Hastings was the featured speaker during the ceremony. He said preserving the cemetery ensures future generations can continue honoring the families and veterans buried there. Communities all over Nebraska marked Memorial Day with assorted ceremonies yesterday, including one in southeast Nebraska that featured commendations, a time capsule, and cannons. With American flags billowing in the heavy wind, Thayer County's annual Memorial Day celebration began with a literal bang and featured the county's Veterans Service Office and VFW presenting two local survivors of the Korean War with medals from the state of Nebraska. The keynote address delivered by retired Army pastor Jose Flores, who shared the story of a Coast Guardsman tasked with shuttling American soldiers to the beaches of France in World War II. An example of a hero he says this day is designed to celebrate.
3: It is my personal hope that we never breathe the air of freedom, claim the right to justice, and enjoy the privilege of play and worship without being grateful for their sacrifice.
1: The courthouse was one of the centerpieces of this year's ceremony. Letters, drawings, and artifacts that were salvaged from a time capsule buried half a century ago as part of the celebration of the United States bicentennial. The committee says when they dug it up last month, they found more than 80% of the contents had been destroyed by water. They say they plan to learn from those mistakes when they bury another time capsule to the county's museum to honor 250 years of the U.S. this August. A northeast Nebraska town spent Memorial Day dedicating a new memorial to local veterans. Brendan Flood has more.
4: Here on Memorial Day in Stanton, the city is hosting a dedication ceremony honoring all local veterans from the area. And they also unveiled their $1.2 million Stanton Veteran Memorial Park, which has over 1,500 names of local veterans from the area etched in stone, honoring them and giving the community a space to honor all veterans from all wars and honor this country.
5: Flags waving, engraved monuments standing tall, and families gathering together mark the opening of the new Stanton County Veteran Memorial Park. The memorial was created to honor veterans throughout Stanton County.

0: communities as the project began to take shape. Construction officially started with dirt work in May of 2025. Though weather delays slowed progress along the way, the monument itself arrived in October of 2025, and the park was completed just one day before Memorial Day. Organizers say every part of the memorial was carefully designed with purpose and meaning. The park is not only meant to honor service members, but also serve as an educational site for future generations. Bates says every detail throughout the memorial tells a story and creates opportunities for visitors to learn more about the military service and sacrifice. Among those attending the dedication ceremony was Navy veteran Charles Koopman.
1: I think this is fantastic. I think the committee did a wonderful job. It's a dedication to it. I love coming back to Memorial Day and to Stanton County because they always read the names of all the veterans who are buried in the cemeteries here, and they account for all veterans that have lived in the county.
0: Bates and other memorial board members partnered with Stanton Public Library and county commissioners to transform the once empty lot into a long-lasting tribute to local veterans. Now the park stands as both a memorial and a place where future generations can learn the stories behind the men and women who served. In Stanton, Brendan Flood, News Channel Nebraska.
2: Well, Nebraska baseball hosting an NCAA regional this week. We'll take a look at the Huskers' opponents. Next in sports, you're watching News Channel Nebraska.
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4: We've got a high pressure ridge that has come up from the south all the way up into the Dakotas. And essentially, that's a heat dome that is keeping things warm and for the most part dry almost all week long. And really what you would expect this time of year with 80s and 90s all week long. There's also a low level jet stream that is coming up out of the south that brings up the moisture from the Gulf during the nights. And that's why you're going to see those evening and overnight storms in a few spots throughout the week. We'll have that coming up in your extended forecast. But today, just enjoy the 80s and 90s all across the state. Tonight, dropping down into the 50s all across Nebraska, a little bit warmer. This is really going to be one of the warmer spots really all along that northern ridge. The cooler is going to be in the central to southwest areas, and that's also where you're going to be seeing a few storms. Hastings tonight may see a little bit of rumble of thunder, not expecting anything severe there or really anywhere in Nebraska all this week. I mean, a very slim chance, but things should be pretty mild, not only temperature-wise, but also storm-wise. More of those 80s and 90s, again, cooler out west, a little warmer in the east for tomorrow. And as we said, this area is going to be seeing most of the storm activity over the next few days, but not expecting anything more than maybe some 40-mile-an-hour winds, dime-sized hail, if that. Severe weather outbreak really not expected anytime this week. As we look at your extended forecast, things staying warm with that ridge that we talked about, that heat dome, keeping things warm all the way through the weekend and into early next week, 80s for the most part. Few showers and storms on Saturday, not too much to worry about. Little rain returning on Tuesday. And in the southeast, you'll also be seeing some rain and a few thunderstorms as we get into the weekend, cooling things off just a skosh, but really not much. And then it's right back up into the 80s as we get into the new week. Central also seeing a bit of a cooling trend as we head into the weekend. As that jet stream continues to bring up some moisture, you'll see those showers and storms on Saturday. Just about everyone will be seeing a bit of a wet weekend there, but temperatures will bounce back nicely into the new week. Northwest seeing some rain and storms, probably one of the rainier and stormier sections of the state, with that happening not only tonight and tomorrow, but into the weekend as well. But at least the temperatures are staying relatively consistent, high 70s, low 80s. And the southwest, again, seeing some rain and maybe a few thunderstorms over the next day or two. But after that, just smooth sailing, perfection detection, 80s and then 70s all the way through into early next week. So again, a short work week, but a relatively mild and warm one. Get out there and enjoy it. And thanks for watching News Channel Nebraska.
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7: In sports, we now know that Nebraska baseball is hosting an NCAA regional this week. So what do we know about the Huskers' opponents this weekend? Well, Nebraska's first matchup will be against South Dakota State. The Jackrabbits earned an automatic bid to the NCAAs by winning the Summit League tournament. Bit of a Cinderella story. SDSU was just 21-30 entering the postseason, but went 3-1 in the tournament, beating top seed Oral Roberts in the championship game. The Jacks have been a regular opponent for Nebraska in the past, but not this season. They should have a pretty strong rooting contingent in Lincoln this week, though. Five members of the South Dakota State roster are from Nebraska. Also coming to Lincoln this week, the Ole Miss Rebels. They were among the teams that had been on the bubble to possibly host a region of their own about a month ago, but Ole Miss has been moving in the wrong direction over the last month. They were just 6-8 over the last 3 weeks and went 1-done in the SEC tournament. The Rebels' first opponent will be Arizona State. The Sun Devils come to Lincoln as an at-large bid after falling to West Virginia in the Big 12 tournament. ASU spent 9 weeks in the D1Baseball.com rankings, getting as high as 16th. They won four of their last five series in conference play. The opening games in the double elimination bracket are Friday in the capital city. The Lincoln Regional is paired with the Auburn Regional. That features number four national seed Auburn, UCF, NC State, and Milwaukee. The regional winners advance to the Super Regionals next week. And a wise man once said, you need somebody to lean on, but sometimes you need someone to learn from. Both true in the case of Husker softball stars Alexis Jensen and Jordy Fromm. Not many teams lucky enough to have the Big Ten Freshman of the Year on the same roster as a National Player of the Year candidate, and those two have learned a lot from one another. Fromm says she's learned from Jensen's aggression and courage she's shown against top competition.
8: She just goes out there and gives it absolutely everything she has, and I have really leaned into that and tried to just feed off that from her.
7: On the flip side, Jensen says she's learned a lot about the strategic and tactical side of the game from Fromm, but also how to find the ability to stay present.
9: You know, she taught me how to just relax, attack certain parts of the plate, and just keep being yourself and staying in the moment and not letting the moment get too big.
7: The duo, who wears numbers 99 and 98, outstanding again in the Super Regionals. Fromm tossed a complete game with five strikeouts in

an 8-1 win on Saturday. She also got the shutdown assignment after four innings of one-run ball from Jensen on Sunday, sending Nebraska to their first Women's College World Series in 13 years. And that's sports for your Tuesday. Stick around. We got more news and weather on the way. Thanks for joining us. Have a great day. This is News Channel Nebraska.

0: Well, hello there and good morning. It's Tuesday, May 26th, and you're watching News Channel Nebraska. My name's Eric McKay. Thank you so much for joining us. Hope you had a great holiday weekend. Coming up for you this hour, a central Nebraska cemetery marking a major milestone over the Memorial Day weekend. We'll take you there coming up. And in Northeast Nebraska, Memorial Day representing a new beginning for honoring veterans for one town. That story and much more coming up. But first, beginning the week with more sunshine and warm weather expected, let's get the details now from Michael J. Anthony in your AccuWeather forecast.
1: A short work week, but a relatively pleasant one, and it starts today with highs in the 80s and the 90s all across the state. A little bit cooler region down in the southern areas of Nebraska, and that's going to be the case tonight as well, as most of us will be seeing 50s and 60s. But yes, this region once again will be the slightly chillier, albeit still very mild. And with the exception of the Hastings area seeing a few spotty showers and storms, nothing of the severe variety, a calm, partly cloudy overnight as well. As we get into your Wednesday, slightly cooler, and that's going to be a trend that continues over the week as we edge down into the 80s for most of the state. Still very warm up in the northeast and along that I-29 corridor, and we will be seeing some more showers and storms in the panhandle in the southwest, but again, not of the severe variety.
0: We'll have your full forecast coming up later this hour. First, though, let's take a look at our top headlines today. A central Nebraska cemetery marking a major milestone over Memorial Day weekend while honoring generations of local families and veterans. Community members gathered at Osco Cemetery to celebrate the site's 150th anniversary. It's Kearney County's oldest organized cemetery. Residents say preserving that cemetery has become a community effort, with residents continuing restoring historic headstones and caring for the grounds, which includes the historic Osco Schoolhouse. Leaders say the operation is run entirely through local support and volunteer efforts.
2: This cemetery is not supported by the county tax rolls or anything. We support it locally and privately.
0: The cemetery includes generations of family history along with graves of local veterans who served the country. State Senator and Army veteran Dan Lenowski of Hastings was the featured speaker during the ceremony. He said preserving the cemetery ensures future generations can continue honoring the families and veterans buried there. Communities all over Nebraska marked Memorial Day with assorted ceremonies yesterday, including one in southeast Nebraska that featured commendations, a time capsule, and cannons. With American flags billowing in the heavy wind, Thayer County's annual Memorial Day celebration began with a literal bang and featured the county's Veterans Service Office and VFW presenting two local survivors of the Korean War with medals from the state of Nebraska. The keynote address delivered by retired Army pastor Jose Flores, who shared the story of a Coast Guardsman tasked with shuttling American soldiers to the beaches of France in World War II. An example of a hero he says this day is designed to celebrate.
3: It is my personal hope that we never breathe the air of freedom, claim the right to justice, and enjoy the privilege of play and worship without being grateful for their sacrifice.
0: The courthouse was one of the centerpieces of this year's ceremony. Letters, drawings, and artifacts that were salvaged from a time capsule buried half a century ago as part of the celebration of the United States bicentennial. The committee says when they dug it up last month, they found more than 80% of the contents

0: had been destroyed by water. They say they plan to learn from those mistakes when they bury another time capsule to the county's museum to honor 250 years of the U.S. this August. A northeast Nebraska town spent Memorial Day dedicating a new memorial to local veterans. Brendan Flood has more.
1: Here on Memorial Day in Stanton, the city is hosting a dedication ceremony honoring all local veterans from the area. And they also unveiled their $1.2 million Stanton Veteran Memorial Park, which has over 1,500 names of local veterans from the area etched in stone, honoring them and giving the community a space to honor all veterans from all wars and honor this country.
2: Flags waving and grave monuments standing tall and families gathering together marked the opening of the new Stanton County Veteran Memorial Park. The memorial was created to honor veterans throughout Stanton County and across the nation. According to Memorial Park President Laleen Bates, the land was originally intended for a new Stanton library, but when those plans changed, community leaders saw an opportunity to create something meaningful for local veterans.
3: This is very important to me and to the community. I started working at the Veterans Service Office, and I got to hear stories of the veterans as they came in for help, and it got pretty deep in my heart.
2: Bates says support quickly poured in from surrounding communities as the project began to take shape. Construction officially started with dirt work in May of 2025. Though weather delays slowed progress along the way, the monument itself arrived in October of 2025, and the park was completed just one day before Memorial Day. Organizers say every part of the memorial was carefully designed with purpose and meaning. The park is not only meant to honor service members, but also serve as an educational site for future generations. Bates says every detail throughout the memorial tells a story and creates opportunities for visitors to learn more about the military service and sacrifice. Among those attending the dedication ceremony was Navy veteran Charles Koopman.
4: I think this is fantastic. I think the committee did a wonderful job. It's a dedication to it. I love coming back to Memorial Day and to Stanton County because they always read the names of all the veterans who are buried in the cemeteries here, and they account for all veterans that have lived in the county.
2: Bates and other memorial board members partnered with Stanton Public Library and county commissioners to transform the once empty lot into a long-lasting tribute to local veterans. Now the park stands as both a memorial and a place where future generations can learn the stories behind the men and women who served. In Stanton, Brendan Flood, News Channel Nebraska.
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0: An Omaha police officer recovering at home after his cruiser was rear-ended by a drunk driver over the weekend. Investigators say Officer Jason Stinson was blocking a lane on I-80 near 13th Street Saturday for a pothole when his vehicle was struck from behind. Authorities say the driver was traveling at least 65 miles per hour when the crash happened. Stinson suffered 5 broken ribs in the crash. He was wearing his seatbelt at the time, which Omaha police credit with likely saving his life. The driver was hospitalized with what were called

0: serious but not life-threatening injuries, he'll be booked and charged once he's released. Memorial weekend marks the beginning of the season for many city pools and water parks around Nebraska, and the weather these past few days would have been perfect for a quick dip, but residents all over the capital city didn't have that option yesterday. Lincoln Parks and Rec said that 6 of their 9 pools were closed because of a combination of aging infrastructure, extreme heat, and high-capacity crowds. The heat brought huge crowds out, and at some locations, the combination of the at-capacity swimmer load and high temperatures overwhelmed the filtration and chemical systems. People were asked to exit the University Place pool because of maintenance issues yesterday. A parks official said aquatics and facilities teams are working to ensure all 9 pools can open safely today and for the rest of the season. An annual Nebraska Comedy Festival is expanding this year with an added spotlight on local and up-and-coming talents. Organizers of the Great American Comedy Festival announced today the addition of the Regional Comedy Night on Wednesday, June 17th. The night will feature 2 shows at the District Event Center in Norfolk, featuring Nebraska-based comedians organized by Omaha's Quick Draw Comedy. The now 4-night festival runs June 17th through the 20th, with a world-class magic show on the 18th, the night of improv comedy with Bluebird Improv on Friday, and Charlie Behrens headlining the show on the 20th at the Johnny Carson Theater. The festival began in 2008 to honor Carson, who was raised in Norfolk, before going on to host The Tonight Show for 30 years. Many U.S. employees leave the workforce early. According to new research from the Retirement Risk Survey, about 59% retire sooner than they'd expected. Health setbacks were the main factor. Other reasons, job dissatisfaction, and having a large enough nest egg. The findings, based on interviews with more than 2,000 retirees. The 2 other surveys of working and retired Americans show the average age for a person to retire is 62. Well, sunny skies and warm temperatures expected through at least the middle of the week. Details next in your AccuWeather forecast. 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
2: Holiday weekend, you'll love this week because it's pretty much a continuation of what we've seen over the last few days with warm temps, a few spotty showers and storms, but nothing severe or anything really to be concerned about. Maybe some high winds, possibly a little bit of hail, but that'll be later in the week. Enjoy this terrific Tuesday with highs in the 80s and 90s all across the state. This northeast area and most of that northern ridge of Nebraska is going to be one of the warmest spots of the state for the next few days. Tonight dropping down into the 50s and the 60s. This is going to be one of the cooler regions of Nebraska over the next few days as well, and one of the stormier ones too, particularly in the Hastings area tonight. Again, not expecting any severe weather at any point in the state, in any point in the week either. As we get into your Wednesday, we'll see more of those 80s for pretty much all of Nebraska, with the exception of northeast and also in the Omaha area, up in the 90s, a little cooler out west and in the southwest corner. And again, chance for some showers and storms. Possibility of a few that are strong with some 40 mile an hour winds, maybe some dime size hail, but not expecting anything of a severe nature. And most of it's going to be situated in the southwest and out in the panhandle as well. That trend of a few spotty storms and warm temps is going to continue. We'll have that coming up in your extended forecast.
1: Headliner knockout. Little Texas brings the Platinum 90 sing-alongs that still crank like it's 1994. Kate Worthington fires back with that new school honky-tonk grit.
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11: Nebraska expected this week. You see it there on the Wayne Sky Cam. We'll be seeing a lot of sunshine on the Wayne Sky Cam pretty much all week. Temperatures up into the 90s today, hotter than normal. And for most folks, it was a beautiful Memorial Day, capping off a beautiful Memorial weekend. But there were some pockets of heavy rain around the state in northeast Nebraska. Parts of Holt and Antelope and Pierce County saw some heavy rain yesterday evening, 2 to 3 inches in some parts of the state. So not all sunshine for everyone on Memorial Day. That's going to be it for a while, it looks like. This is the next 7 days worth of forecast precipitation.

0: And as you can see, pretty dry around the state, especially in eastern Nebraska. Folks in the panhandle might get a system or two that'll bring about a half an inch, but that's really it over the next 7 days. Great if you're getting outside and doing summer activities. Not so great if you're trying to get out of a drought. The drought monitor map did see some improvement last week. In fact, all of the areas of drought did shrink a little bit, but as you can see, we've still got a long ways to go, still a long ways behind. So we need a lot of rain events to get back to normal in terms of moisture. Now, today's going to be a windy one as well, especially out in the panhandle. 45 to 50 mile an hour wind gusts expected. With the dry conditions, that creates a bit of an elevated fire risk for the day today. This kid's covering his ears. Why? Because it was very loud in the panhandle yesterday. The big boy train made its way to Sydney. This is the Union Pacific 4014, makes its trek around the nation every summer. Our pals at the Big Boy radio station out in Sydney took these pictures of the train as it made its way through the panhandle yesterday. It will be in Sydney today and then moves on to Ogallala this afternoon. It'll be in North Platte tomorrow and then make stops in Gothenburg, Overton, Kearney later this week. If you're into big trains, that's the place to be over the next week or so. On this May the 26th, we take a look back at this date in history. It was on this date in 1897, the horror novel Dracula was published. Bram Stoker wrote the book, reportedly based on a prince from the Transylvanian area of Romania, Vlad the Impaler. Yeah, Transylvania is a real place. Vlad the Impaler, known as a bloody torturer, known for impaling enemies on stakes. The book was a big hit. Interestingly, it was heavily censored when it first came out in England. There were like 100 pages missing because folks at the time thought it resembled too closely the Jack the Ripper case, which was top of mind for many at that time. On this date in 1969, Apollo 10 re-entered Earth's atmosphere, splashed down in the Pacific Ocean. It was a nearly 200-hour mission, not as well remembered, but it paved the way for Apollo 11, the eventual U.S. lunar landing. NASA said the Apollo 10 crew successfully completed all of their objectives, and they returned to Earth on this date. And in 1937, on this day, George W. Norris was sent to jail. Not this George W. Norris, the former U.S. Senator from Nebraska. No, I'm talking about the other George W. Norris, who worked at a grocery store and ran against the incumbent George W. Norris in the 1930 election. Okay, this is going to get confusing. Stay with me. But there was an inquiry opened after it was alleged that the grocer, George W. Norris, was urged to run for office in an effort to confuse voters and get the incumbent George W. Norris out of his seat. Didn't work. The grocer, George W. Norris, was fined $100 and jailed for perjury before a U.S. Senate investigating committee was sent to a Lincoln jail on this date in 1937. One of the more confusing underhanded tactics in politics history in the U.S. right here in Nebraska. Hey, we got more news and weather coming your way next. Thank you so much for joining us. Have a great day. This is News Channel Nebraska.
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6: What is Nebraska? Nebraska is 529 towns. It is 147 cities. It is 382 villages. It is 2 time zones and 3 area codes. It is Cook and Gurley, Palisade and Osmond, Wymore, Sydney, and everywhere in between. Nebraska is what we do. News Channel Nebraska. 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
7: We've got a high pressure ridge that has come up from the south all the way up into the Dakotas. And essentially, that's a heat dome that is keeping things warm and for the most part dry almost all week long. And really what you would expect this time of year with 80s and 90s all week long. There's also a low level jet stream that is coming up out of the south. That brings up the moisture from the Gulf during the nights, and that's why you're going to see those evening and overnight storms in a few spots throughout the week. We'll have that coming up in your extended forecast. But today, just enjoy the 80s and 90s all across the state. Tonight, dropping down into the 50s all across Nebraska, a little bit warmer. This is really going to be one of the warmer spots really all along that northern ridge. The cooler is going to be in the central to southwest areas, and that's also where you're going to be seeing a few storms. Hastings tonight may see a little bit of rumble of thunder, not expecting anything severe there or really anywhere in Nebraska all this week. I mean, a very slim chance, but things should be pretty mild, not only temperature-wise, but also storm-wise. More of those 80s and 90s, again, cooler out west, a little warmer in the east for tomorrow. And as we said, this area is going to be seeing most of the storm activity over the next few days, but not expecting anything more than maybe some 40-mile-an-hour winds, dime-sized hail, if that. Severe weather outbreak really not expected anytime this week. As we look at your extended forecast, things staying warm with that ridge that we talked about, that heat dome, keeping things warm all the way through the weekend and into early next week, 80s for the most part. Few showers and storms on Saturday, not too much to worry about, little rain returning on Tuesday. And in the southeast, you'll also be seeing some rain and a few thunderstorms as we get into the weekend, cooling things off just a skosh, but really not much. And then it's right back up into the 80s as we get into the new week. Central also seeing a bit of a cooling trend as we head into the weekend. As that jet stream continues to bring up some moisture, you'll see those showers and storms on Saturday. Just about everyone will be seeing a bit of a wet weekend there, but temperatures will bounce back nicely into the new week. Northwest seeing some rain and storms, probably one of the rainier and stormier sections of the state, with that happening not only tonight and tomorrow, but into the weekend as well. But at least the temperatures are staying relatively consistent, high 70s, low 80s. And the southwest, again, seeing some rain and maybe a few thunderstorms over the next day or two. But after that, just smooth sailing, perfection detection, 80s and then 70s all the way through into early next week. So again, a short work week, but a relatively mild and warm one. Get out there and enjoy it. And thanks for watching News Channel Nebraska.
0: The U.S. military says it carried out what it called self-defense strikes around the Strait of Hormuz yesterday. These strikes come as the U.S. and Iran work toward a peace deal. Sherelle Hubbard has more.
8: Taps plays at the Tomb of the Unknown Soldier in Arlington National Cemetery Monday as President Donald Trump, Vice President J.D. Vance, and Defense Secretary Pete Hegseth offer Memorial Day salutes. Trump honored U.S. service members, including those lost in connection with the Iran war.
9: In Operation Epic Fury, we lost 13 wonderful souls, wonderful special people. These incredible men and women gave their lives to ensure that the world's number one state sponsor of terror will never have a nuclear weapon.
8: U.S. officials say disagreements over language in the agreement about Iran's nuclear program and sanctions relief have delayed a final agreement between the U.S. and Iran on a potential peace deal.
10: We have very general terms about Iran's nuclear commitments. The details will have to be negotiated later, and those details might never be finalized, just like the Gaza ceasefire agreement that never went into phase two.
8: A U.S. official says the White House wants to see Iran give up its stockpile of highly enriched uranium and wants to ensure the Strait of Hormuz will be reopened before any deal is finalized. Speaking Monday, Iran's foreign ministry spokesman said there is no imminent signing of an agreement set to take place.
11: Because politics and decision-making in the United States are experiencing a kind of institutionalized instability, that within a few hours, you will encounter different and in many cases contradictory views.
8: I'm Sherelle Hubbard reporting.
0: Your opinion matters. That's the thinking of the city of Omaha, where leaders are asking residents for feedback into how they want the city to look 20 years from now. Ana Ruth Lugo Mejia has more.
12: Omaha leaders are asking residents for input into the city's master plan.
13: The city of Omaha is working to update our comprehensive plan, which is how the city wants to develop in terms of land use, housing, transportation over the next 20 years.
12: The We Make Omaha comprehensive planning process has been ongoing for 2 years. Now, through an interactive pop-up exhibition in Axarvin Village, leaders plan to collect public feedback for the city's 20-year comprehensive master plan. The exhibit showcases four potential future growth scenarios.
13: We'd love people to come down, take a look at our engagements. We have four different scenario videos playing out. We have an interactive map. We also have a physical copy of the future lab book that people can interact with and provide comment.
12: Over 500 people have visited the future lab so far, and city leaders say that feedback is crucial for shaping the future of Omaha.
13: We want people to feel invested in the future of Omaha. We want people to tell us how they want the future. What is going to make Omaha feel like a place to make their home and continue to make Omaha a home and a great and vibrant, wonderful community?
12: Residents have until next Sunday to visit the exhibition in Omaha. Ana Ruth Lugo Mejia, News Channel, Nebraska.
0: A cookout season is underway, and this year it's bringing some heat to your wallet. Details next. But first, Michael J. Anthony and your AccuWeather forecast.
7: A short work week, but a relatively pleasant one, and it starts today with highs in the 80s and the 90s all across the state. A little bit cooler region down in the southern areas of Nebraska, and that's going to be the case tonight as well, as most of us will be seeing 50s and 60s. But yes, this region once again will be the slightly chillier, albeit still very mild. And with the exception of the Hastings area seeing a few spotty showers and storms, nothing of the severe variety, a calm, partly cloudy overnight as well. As we get into your Wednesday, slightly cooler, and that's going to be a trend that continues over the week as we edge down into the 80s for most of the state. Still very warm up in the northeast and along that I-29 corridor. And we will be seeing some more showers and storms in the panhandle in the southwest, but again, not of the severe variety.
0: Well, Memorial Day weekend marks the unofficial kickoff to summer, and for many, that means grilling season. But if you're planning a cookout this summer, brace yourself for some sticker shock. Meat prices are way up. Jen Sullivan has more.
14: Firing up the grill this summer? The high cost of meat may burn a hole in your wallet.
15: I've been in this business over 50 years right now, and I've never seen the meat prices so high.
14: Stu Leonard Jr. is the president and CEO of Stu Leonard's Grocery Stores in the New York Tri-State area. He says he's been splitting the rising cost with his meat suppliers instead of passing off those costs to consumers.
15: I can't pass 100% of our cost increases on to customers, and they're fed up right now.
14: The average retail price for beef was a record 9.

0: $20.64 per pound last month. That's 13% more than last year, according to the USDA. Rising operating costs have forced many cattle farmers to reduce their herds. The USDA says herd levels are at a 75-year low, but the demand for meat in the U.S. is still sky high, and that's one of the reasons we're seeing record high beef prices. Instead, Leonard suggests buying hamburgers and hot dogs.
1: We're going to see a little shift away from the expensive meats. We are noticing customers switching from beef down to chicken.
0: Chicken is cheaper this year. The average price for boneless chicken breasts is about $4.17 per pound, and salmon prices have fallen. But many fresh vegetables will cost you a lot of green this summer. Tomato prices are up nearly 40% from last year due to weather hurting supply. Potatoes are cheaper, though. So how can you save?
1: There's always something out on the market where they want to move a product, so they'll give you a great price on chicken, great price on lobster tail.
0: Another tip, Leonard says, don't buy pre-sliced items like watermelon. It's a lot cheaper to buy it whole and slice it yourself. And avoid buying products being offered as a free sample. He says many retailers jack up those prices. For Consumer Watch, I'm Jen Sullivan.
2: Well, now that Memorial Day is in the rearview mirror, we've begun what some call the 100 deadliest days of summer, a time that stretches from Memorial Day through Labor Day, when the number of fatal car crashes significantly spikes, especially for teen drivers. Mandy Gaither has more.
3: It's never easy turning over the car keys to your child, but this time of year can be especially concerning as the next 100 days are considered the deadliest for teen drivers.
4: That's when teens drive more, they have more free time, and they're often driving in higher risk conditions.
3: Jonathan Asani with Johns Hopkins Bloomberg School of Public Health says any new driver, regardless of age, is more prone to car crashes, but inexperience is just a part of what makes driving riskier for teens.
4: Because their brains are still developing and they have more difficulty calibrating risk, frankly.
3: Teens between the ages of 16 and 19 have a fatal crash rate almost three times higher than drivers ages 20 and older per mile driven. While car crashes are a top cause of death among teens year-round, they tend to spike in summer, rising by 30% between Memorial Day and Labor Day. Not using a seatbelt, distracted driving, speeding, substance use, and having teenage or young adult passengers in the car are all factors that also raise a teen's driving risk.
4: In addition, driving late at night, particularly between 9 p.m. and midnight, is associated with an elevated crash risk.
3: To reduce risk, parents can monitor their teen's driving, set clear rules and expectations, like always wearing a seatbelt, not using the phone, and not driving with other young people in the car. Choosing a vehicle with safety features is also important.
4: Crashes are predictable, they're painful, but they're preventable.
3: For Health Minute, I'm Mandy Gaither.
2: Memorial Day is a day to remember those who have died in the line of duty, but it's important to also remember the families of service members who died while serving our nation. Michael Yoshida has more on how some Gold Star spouses are fighting to update decades-old benefits and services for families whose loved ones made the ultimate sacrifice.
5: He lived life to the fullest.
6: Sherry Briley's husband, Chief Warrant Officer 3 Donovan Briley, was killed in 1993. And what's now known to many as the Black Hawk Down incident.
5: Very strong in his faith, made sure everything was to the T, did the best that he could possibly have done.
6: Across the United States, there are about 500,000 Gold Star spouses whose loved ones died while on active duty or from service-connected illness, according to Gold Star Spouses of America.
7: You receive that knock on the door, your whole world just shifts and you have to try and make ends meet.
6: Tamara Sipes' husband died in a rescue mission in 1995. And while honor given to these families has never wavered, advocates say support and services have remained relatively unchanged since 1993. Congresswoman Johanna Hayes is focused on changing that with the Caring for Survivors Act.
8: My legislation would increase the benefits by about 25%, which is about $450 a month for surviving spouses. It's something that should have been passed a long time ago, and I'm going to keep pushing for it.
9: The bill is passed without objection.
6: And just approved by the House, a different bill sponsored by Congressman Tom Barrett to increase benefits for certain disabled veterans and Gold Star families.
10: While we can never fully repay the debts we owe these men and women, That will never stop us from doing everything that we can.
6: Barrett's bill named in part for Sherry

0: Briley.
1: In the face of hardship, she continued raising their daughter and providing for their family after his great sacrifice.
2: To let our voice be strong, to carry on for the ones that are coming after us.
0: In Washington, I'm Michael Yoshida.
3: The American Legion organized Memorial Day services at Soldiers Row in Nebraska City, where a new flag display is planned. Dan Swanson has more.
4: The American Legion Post 8 is installing additional flagpoles at Wyuka Cemetery in Nebraska City to honor the six divisions of military service for the America 250 celebration. Tom Grumman of the VFW said the 20-foot poles will be installed in an area traditionally known as Soldiers Row. Departments include Army, Navy, and Air Force, and services include Marines, Coast Guard, and Space Force. Grumman said the new display will bring attention to the military gravesites that span history from the Civil War to current day.
5: I think people are starting to notice that there's a lot given here. This is a very good monument dedicated, I think, for the 250 years that services have been provided by the military. This will kind of highlight it.
4: The new poles will fly 24 hours a day north of the existing 30-foot flagpole at the Veterans Cemetery, where Memorial Day services were held Monday. The Worth Foundation provided funding to install the new display of 4-by-6-foot flags. From Nebraska City, I'm Dan Swanson, News Channel Nebraska.
3: More sunshine and warm weather expected today. Details next in your AccuWeather forecast. 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
6: Scotty McCreary at the Lincoln County Fair, North Platte, Nebraska, Friday, July 24th.
7: Holiday weekend, you'll love this week because it's pretty much a continuation of what we've seen over the last few days with warm temps, a few spotty showers and storms, but nothing severe or anything really to be concerned about. Maybe some high winds, possibly a little bit of hail, but that'll be later in the week. Enjoy this terrific Tuesday with highs in the 80s and 90s all across the state. This northeast area and most of that northern ridge of Nebraska is going to be one of the warmest spots of the state for the next few days. Tonight dropping down into the 50s and the 60s. This is going to be one of the cooler regions of Nebraska over the next few days as well, and one of the stormier ones too, particularly in the Hastings area tonight. Again, not expecting any severe weather at any point in the state, in any point in the week either. As we get into your Wednesday, we'll see more of those 80s for pretty much all of Nebraska, with the exception of northeast and also in the Omaha area, up in the 90s, a little cooler out west and in the southwest corner. And again, chance for some showers and storms, possibility of a few that are strong with some 40 mile an hour winds, maybe some dime size hail, but not expecting anything of a severe nature. And most of it's going to be situated in the southwest and out in the panhandle as well. That trend of a few spotty storms and warm temps is going to continue. We'll have that coming up in your extended forecast.
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8: Welcome back to News Channel Nebraska. Let's take another look at our top stories today. Operating costs are climbing for rural Nebraska hospitals. Organizations that can't simply cut services. Michael Shively takes a closer look at the Financial Balancing Act facing the local health care system.
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11: Our goal is to ensure that, one, we have the items, that our hospital can function, that we're able to execute as needed, but then, two, to keep our costs low for our patients.
9: Hospitals are keeping an eye on cost more than ever. Director David Moorfeld says prices for certain medical items have skyrocketed, like human biologics, tissue substitutes used for wound care, which are up 174% over 2 years. Over that same span, pharmaceutical costs have jumped $4.5 million, while freight, service contracts, insurance, and utility expenses are up 15% or more.
11: So all these different costs that are what allow us to function have all increased substantially over the last couple of years.
12: This all likely sounds familiar. Everybody is dealing with rising fuel, insurance, and service costs. But there are added variables in healthcare. Each hospital has an emergency department and must provide care to anybody who enters at any time of day, regardless of their ability to pay. Last year alone, Faith Health provided $16.5 million in uncompensated care. Another variable is an ongoing workforce shortage and the difficulty of recruiting clinicians to rural areas.
13: We have to pay a premium sometimes in our rural communities to get doctors and nurses to those communities.
9: Nebraska Hospital Association President Jeremy Norquist says the upper Midwest pays some of the highest wages in the country to physicians, which means the cost structure of a hospital is more expensive.
13: We can't have folks live

0: just joy, you know, that you're able to provide the right items that people need to make their lives better.
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0: We want to be sustainable, and we want to have operations that allow for us to be here because we care about the people in this area, because they're us. I mean, it's our family. It's who we care about the most.
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2: Well, Nebraska baseball hosting an NCAA regional this week. We'll take a look at the Huskers' opponents. 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
4: We've got a high-pressure ridge that has come up from the south all the way up into the Dakotas, and essentially that's a heat dome that is keeping things warm and for the most part dry almost all week long, and really what you would expect this time of year with 80s and 90s all week long. There's also a low-level jet stream that is coming up out of the south. That brings up the moisture from the Gulf during the nights, and that's why you're going to see those evening and overnight storms in a few spots throughout the week. We'll have that coming up in your extended forecast. But today, just enjoy the 80s and 90s all across the state. Tonight, dropping down into the 50s all across Nebraska, a little bit warmer. This is really going to be one of the warmer spots really all along that northern ridge. The cooler is going to be in the central to southwest areas, and that's also where you're going to be seeing a few storms. Hastings tonight may see a little bit of rumble of thunder, not expecting anything severe there or really anywhere in Nebraska all this week. I mean, a very slim chance, but things should be pretty mild, not only temperature-wise, but also storm-wise. More of those 80s and 90s, again, cooler out west, a little warmer in the east for tomorrow. And as we said, this area is going to be seeing most of the storm activity over the next few days, but not expecting anything more than maybe some 40-mile-an-hour winds, dime-sized hail, if that. Severe weather outbreak really not expected anytime this week. As we look at your extended forecast, things staying warm with that ridge that we talked about, that heat dome, keeping things warm all the way through the weekend and into early next week, 80s for the most part. Few showers and storms on Saturday, not too much to worry about, little rain returning on Tuesday. And in the southeast, you'll also be seeing some rain and a few thunderstorms as we get into the weekend, cooling things off just a skosh, but really not much. And then it's right back up into the 80s as we get into the new week. Central also seeing a bit of a cooling trend as we head into the weekend. As that jet stream continues to bring up some moisture, you'll see those showers and storms on Saturday. Just about everyone will be seeing a bit of a wet weekend there, but temperatures will bounce back nicely into the new week. Northwest seeing some rain and storms, probably one of the rainier and stormier sections of the state, with that happening not only tonight and tomorrow, but into the weekend as well. But at least the temperatures are staying relatively consistent, high 70s, low 80s. And the southwest again seeing some rain and maybe a few thunderstorms over the next day or two. But after that, just smooth sailing, perfection detection, 80s and then 70s all the way through into early next week. So again, a short work week, but a relatively mild and warm one. Get out there and enjoy it. And thanks for watching News Channel Nebraska.
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4: In sports, we now know that Nebraska baseball is hosting an NCAA regional this week. So what do we know about the Huskers' opponents this weekend? Well, Nebraska's first matchup will be against South Dakota State. The Jackrabbits earned an automatic bid to the NCAAs by winning the Summit League tournament. Bit of a Cinderella story. SDSU was just 21-30 entering the postseason, but went 3-1 in the tournament, beating top seed Oral Roberts in the championship game. The Jacks have been a regular opponent for Nebraska in the past, but not this season. They should have a pretty strong rooting contingent in Lincoln this week, though. Five members of the South Dakota State roster are from Nebraska. Also coming to Lincoln this week, the Ole Miss Rebels. They were among the teams that had been on the bubble to possibly host a region of their own about a month ago, but Ole Miss has been moving in the wrong direction over the last month. They were just 6-8 over the last 3 weeks and went 1-done in the SEC tournament. The Rebels' first opponent will be Arizona State. The Sun Devils come to Lincoln as an at-large bid after falling to West Virginia in the Big 12 tournament. ASU spent 9 weeks in the D1Baseball.com rankings, getting as high as 16th. They won four of their last five series in conference play. The opening games in the double elimination bracket are Friday in the capital city. The Lincoln Regional is paired with the Auburn Regional. That features number 4 national seed Auburn, UCF, NC State, and Milwaukee. The regional winners advance to the Super Regionals next week. And a wise man once said, you need somebody to lean on, but sometimes you need someone to learn from. Both true in the case of Husker softball stars Alexis Jensen and Jordy Fromm. Not many teams lucky enough to have the Big Ten Freshman of the Year on the same roster as a National Player of the Year candidate, and those two have learned a lot from one another. Fromm says she's learned from Jensen's aggression and courage she's shown against top competition.
5: She just goes out there and gives it absolutely everything she has, and I have really leaned into that and tried to just feed off that from her.
4: On the flip side, Jensen says she's learned a lot about the strategic and tactical side of the game from Fromm, but also how to find the ability to stay present.
6: You know, she taught me how to just relax, attack certain parts of the plate, and just keep being yourself and staying in the moment and not letting the moment get too big.
4: The duo, who wears numbers 99 and 98, outstanding again in the Super Regionals. Fromm tossed a complete game with 5 strikeouts in an 8-1 win on Saturday. She also got the shutdown assignment after 4 innings of 1-run ball from Jensen on Sunday, sending Nebraska to their first Women's College World Series in 13 years. And that's sports for your Tuesday. Stick around, we got more news and weather on the way. Thanks for joining us. Have a great day. This is News Channel Nebraska.

Well, hello there and good morning. It's Tuesday, May 26th, and you're watching News Channel Nebraska. My name's Eric McKay. Thank you so much for joining us. Hope you had a great holiday week.

0: weekend. Coming up for you this hour, a central Nebraska cemetery marking a major milestone over the Memorial Day weekend. We'll take you there coming up. And in Northeast Nebraska, Memorial Day representing a new beginning for honoring veterans for one town. That story and much more coming up. But first, beginning the week with more sunshine and warm weather expected. Let's get the details now from Michael J. Anthony in your AccuWeather forecast.
1: A short work week, but a relatively pleasant one, and it starts today with highs in the 80s and the 90s all across the state. A little bit cooler region down in the southern areas of Nebraska, and that's going to be the case tonight as well, as most of us will be seeing 50s and 60s. But yes, this region once again will be the slightly chillier, albeit still very mild, and with the exception of the Hastings area seeing a few spotty showers and storms, nothing of the severe variety, a calm, partly cloudy overnight as well. As we get into your Wednesday, slightly cooler, and that's going to be a trend that continues over the week as we edge down into the 80s for most of the state. Still very warm up in the northeast and along that I-29 corridor, and we will be seeing some more showers and storms in the panhandle in the southwest, but again, not of the severe variety.
0: We'll have your full forecast coming up later this hour. First, though, let's take a look at our top headlines today. A central Nebraska cemetery marking a major milestone over Memorial Day weekend while honoring generations of local families and veterans. Community members gathered at Osco Cemetery to celebrate the site's 150th anniversary. It's Kearney County's oldest organized cemetery. Residents say preserving that cemetery has become a community effort, with residents continuing restoring historic headstones and caring for the grounds, which includes the historic Osco Schoolhouse. Leaders say the operation is run entirely through local support and volunteer efforts.
2: This cemetery is not supported by the county tax rolls or anything. We support it locally and privately.
0: The cemetery includes generations of family history along with graves of local veterans who served the country. State Senator and Army veteran Dan Lanowski of Hastings was the featured speaker during the ceremony. He said preserving the cemetery ensures future generations can continue honoring the families and veterans buried there. Communities all over Nebraska marked Memorial Day with assorted ceremonies yesterday, including one in southeast Nebraska that featured commendations, a time capsule, and cannons. With American flags billowing in the heavy wind, Thayer County's annual Memorial Day celebration began with a literal bang and featured the county's Veterans Service Office and VFW presenting two local survivors of the Korean War with medals from the state of Nebraska. The keynote address delivered by retired Army pastor Jose Flores, who shared the story of a Coast Guardsman tasked with shuttling American soldiers to the beaches of France in World War II. An example of a hero he says this day is designed to celebrate.
3: It is my personal hope that we never breathe the air of freedom, claim the right to justice, and enjoy the privilege of play and worship without being grateful for their sacrifice.
0: The courthouse was one of the centerpieces of this year's ceremony. Letters, drawings, and artifacts that were salvaged from a time capsule buried half a century ago as part of the celebration of the United States bicentennial. The committee says when they dug it up last month, they found more than 80% of the contents had been destroyed by water. They say they plan to learn from those mistakes when they bury another time capsule to the county's museum to honor 250 years of the U.S. this August. A northeast Nebraska town spent Memorial Day dedicating a new memorial to local veterans. Brendan Flood has more.
4: Here on Memorial Day in Stanton, the city is hosting a dedication ceremony honoring all local veterans from the area. And they also unveiled their $1.2 million Stanton Veteran Memorial Park, which has over 1,500 names of local veterans from the area etched in stone, honoring them and giving the community a space to honor all veterans from all wars and honor this country.

0: Flags waving and grave monuments standing tall and families gathering together mark the opening of the new Stanton County Veteran Memorial Park. The memorial was created to honor veterans throughout Stanton County and across the nation. According to Memorial Park President Laleen Bates, the land was originally intended for a new Stanton library, but when those plans changed, community leaders saw an opportunity to create something meaningful for local veterans.
1: This is very important to me and to the community. I started working at the Veterans Service Office, and I got to hear stories of the veterans as they came in for help, and it got pretty deep in my heart.
0: Bates says support quickly poured in from surrounding communities as the project began to take shape. Construction officially started with dirt work in May of 2025. Though weather delays slowed progress along the way, the monument itself arrived in October of 2025, and the park was completed just one day before Memorial Day. Organizers say every part of the memorial was carefully designed with purpose and meaning. The park is not only meant to honor service members, but also serve as an educational site for future generations. Bates says every detail throughout the memorial tells a story and creates opportunities for visitors to learn more about the military service and sacrifice. Among those attending the dedication ceremony was Navy veteran Charles Koopman.
2: I think this is fantastic. I think the committee did a wonderful job. It's a dedication to it. I love coming back to Memorial Day and to Stanton County because they always read the names of all the veterans who are buried in the cemeteries here, and they account for all veterans that have lived in the county.
0: Bates and other memorial board members partnered with Stanton Public Library and county commissioners to transform the once empty lot into a long-lasting tribute to local veterans. Now the park stands as both a memorial and a place where future generations can learn the stories behind the men and women who served. In Stanton, Brendan Flood, News Channel Nebraska.
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3: An Omaha police officer recovering at home after his cruiser was rear-ended by a drunk driver over the weekend. Investigators say Officer Jason Stinson was blocking a lane on I-80 near 13th Street Saturday for a pothole when his vehicle was struck from behind. Authorities say the driver was traveling at least 65 miles per hour when the crash happened. Stinson suffered 5 broken ribs in the crash. He was wearing his seatbelt at the time, which Omaha police credit with likely saving his life. The driver was hospitalized with what were called serious but not life-threatening injuries. He'll be booked and charged once he's released. Memorial weekend marks the beginning of the season for many city pools and water parks around Nebraska. And the weather these past few days would have been perfect for a quick dip, but residents all over the capital city didn't have that option yesterday. Lincoln Parks and Rec said that 6 of their 9 pools were closed because of a combination of aging infrastructure, extreme heat, and high-capacity crowds. The heat brought huge crowds out, and at some locations, the combination of the at-capacity swimmer load and high temperatures overwhelmed the filtration and chemical systems. People were asked to exit the University Place pool because of maintenance issues yesterday. The parks officials said aquatics and facilities teams are working to ensure all 9 pools can open safely today and for the rest of the season. An annual Nebraska Comedy Festival is expanding this year with an added spotlight on local and up-and-coming talents. Organizers of the Great American Comedy Festival announced today the addition of the Regional Comedy Night on Wednesday, June 17th. The night will feature 2 shows at the District Event Center in Norfolk, featuring Nebraska-based comedians organized by Omaha's Quick Draw Comedy. The now 4-night festival runs June 17th through the 20th, with a world-class magic show on the 18th, the night of improv comedy with Bluebird Improv on Friday, and Charlie Behrens headlining the show on the 20th at the Johnny Carson Theater. The festival began in 2008 to honor Carson, who was raised in Norfolk, before going on to host The Tonight Show for 30 years. Many U.S. employees leave the workforce early. According to new research from the Retirement Risk Survey, about 59% retire sooner than they'd expected. Health setbacks were the main factor. Other reasons, job dissatisfaction, and having a large enough nest egg. The findings, based on interviews with more than 2,000 retirees. The 2 other surveys of working and retired Americans show the average age for a person to retire is 62. Well, sunny skies and warm temperatures expected through at least the middle of the week. Details next in your AccuWeather forecast. 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
16: Enjoyed the holiday weekend. You'll love this week because it's pretty much a continuation of what we've seen over the last few days with warm temps, a few spotty showers and storms,

0: but nothing severe or anything really to be concerned about. Maybe some high winds, possibly a little bit of hail, but that'll be later in the week. Enjoy this terrific Tuesday with highs in the 80s and 90s all across the state. This northeast area and most of that northern ridge of Nebraska is going to be one of the warmest spots of the state for the next few days. Tonight dropping down into the 50s and the 60s. This is going to be one of the cooler regions of Nebraska over the next few days as well, and one of the stormier ones too, particularly in the Hastings area tonight. Again, not expecting any severe weather at any point in the state and any point in the week either. As we get into your Wednesday, we'll see more of those 80s for pretty much all of Nebraska, with the exception of northeast and also in the Omaha area, up in the 90s, a little cooler out west and in the southwest corner. And again, chance for some showers and storms. Possibility of a few that are strong with some 40-mile-an-hour winds, maybe some dime-sized hail, but not expecting anything of a severe nature. And most of it's going to be situated in the southwest and out in the panhandle as well. That trend of a few spotty storms and warm temps is going to continue. We'll have that coming up in your extended forecast.
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9: A lot of sunshine in Nebraska expected this week. You see it there on the Wayne Sky Cam. We'll be seeing a lot of sunshine on the Wayne Sky Cam pretty much all week. Temperatures up into the 90s today, hotter than normal. And for most folks, it was a beautiful Memorial Day, capping off a beautiful Memorial weekend. But there were some pockets of heavy rain around the state in northeast Nebraska. Parts of Holt and Antelope and Pierce County saw some heavy rain yesterday evening, 2 to 3 inches in some parts of the state. So not all sunshine for everyone on Memorial Day. That's going to be it for a while, it looks like. This is the next 7 days worth of forecast precipitation. And as you can see, pretty dry around the state, especially in eastern Nebraska. Folks in the panhandle might get a system or two that'll bring about a half an inch, but that's really it over the next 7 days. Great if you're getting outside and doing summer activities. Not so great if you're trying to get out of a drought. The drought monitor map did see some

0: improvement last week. In fact, all of the areas of drought did shrink a little bit. But as you can see, we've still got a long ways to go. Still a long ways behind. So we need a lot of rain events to get back to normal in terms of moisture. Now, today is going to be a windy one as well, especially out in the panhandle. 45 to 50 mile an hour wind gusts expected. With the dry conditions, that creates a bit of an elevated fire risk for the day today. This kid's covering his ears. Why? Because it was very loud in the panhandle yesterday. The big boy train made its way to Sydney. This is the Union Pacific 4014, makes its trek around the nation every summer. Our pals at the Big Boy radio station out in Sydney took these pictures of the train as it made its way through the panhandle yesterday. It will be in Sydney today and then moves on to Ogallala this afternoon. It'll be in North Platte tomorrow and then make stops in Gothenburg, Overton, Kearney later this week. If you're into big trains, that's the place to be over the next week or so. On this May the 26th, we take a look back at this date in history. It was on this date in 1897, the horror novel Dracula was published. Bram Stoker wrote the book, reportedly based on a prince from the Transylvanian area of Romania, Vlad the Impaler. Yeah, Transylvania is a real place. Vlad the Impaler, known as a bloody torturer, known for impaling enemies on stakes. The book was a big hit. Interestingly, it was heavily censored when it first came out in England. There were like 100 pages missing because folks at the time thought it resembled too closely the Jack the Ripper case, which was top of mind for many at that time. On this date in 1969, Apollo 10 re-entered Earth's atmosphere, splashed down in the Pacific Ocean. It was a nearly 200-hour mission, not as well remembered, but it paved the way for Apollo 11, the eventual U.S. lunar landing. NASA said the Apollo 10 crew successfully completed all of their objectives, and they returned to Earth on this date. And in 1937, on this day, George W. Norris was sent to jail. Not this George W. Norris, the former U.S. Senator from Nebraska. No, I'm talking about the other George W. Norris, who worked at a grocery store and ran against the incumbent George W. Norris in the 1930 election. Okay, this is going to get confusing. Stay with me. But there was an inquiry opened after it was alleged that the grocer, George W. Norris, was urged to run for office in an effort to confuse voters and get the incumbent George W. Norris out of his seat. Didn't work. The grocer, George W. Norris, was fined $100 and jailed for perjury before a U.S. Senate investigating committee was sent to a Lincoln jail on this date in 1937. One of the more confusing underhanded tactics in politics history in the U.S. right here in Nebraska. Hey, we got more news and weather coming your way next. Thank you so much for joining us. Have a great day. This is News Channel Nebraska.
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1: Hi, I'm Kent Boughton, News Channel Nebraska, inviting you to be part of our weather picture of the week. Got a great shot of a spectacular sunrise or sunset? How about an impressive look at a Nebraska thunderstorm? We want to see it. Show off your view of Nebraska's beautiful and sometimes wild weather.
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3: Things should be pretty mild, not only temperature-wise, but also storm-wise. More of those 80s and 90s again, cooler out west, a little warmer in the east for tomorrow. And as we said, this area is going to be seeing most of the storm activity over the next few days, but not expecting anything more than maybe some 40-mile-an-hour winds, dime-sized hail, if that. Severe weather outbreak really not expected anytime this week. As we look at your extended forecast, things staying warm with that ridge that we talked about, that heat dome, keeping things warm all the way through the weekend and into early next week, 80s for the most part. Few showers and storms on Saturday, not too much to worry about, little rain returning on Tuesday. And in the southeast, you'll also be seeing some rain and a few thunderstorms as we get into the weekend, cooling things off just a skosh, but really not much. And then it's right back up into the 80s as we get into the new week. Central also seeing a bit of a cooling trend as we head into the weekend as that jet stream continues to bring up some moisture. You'll see those showers and storms on Saturday. Just about everyone will be seeing a bit of a wet weekend there, but temperatures will bounce back nicely into the new week. Northwest seeing some rain and storms, probably one of the rainier and stormier sections of the state, with that happening not only tonight and tomorrow, but into the weekend as well. But at least the temperatures are staying relatively consistent, high 70s, low 80s. And the southwest again seeing some rain and maybe a few thunderstorms over the next day or two. But after that, just smooth sailing, perfection detection, 80s and then 70s all the way through into early next week. So again, a short work week, but a relatively mild and warm one. Get out there and enjoy it. And thanks for watching News Channel Nebraska.
4: The U.S. military says it carried out what it called self-defense strikes around the Strait of Hormuz yesterday. These strikes come as the U.S. and Iran work toward a peace deal. Sherelle Hubbard has more.
5: Taps plays at the Tomb of the Unknown Soldier in Arlington National Cemetery Monday as President Donald Trump, Vice President J.D. Vance, and Defense Secretary Pete Hegseth offer Memorial Day salutes. Trump honored U.S. service members, including those lost in connection with the Iran War.
6: In Operation Epic Fury, we lost 13 wonderful souls, wonderful special people. These incredible men and women gave their lives to ensure that the world's number one state sponsor of terror will never have a nuclear weapon.
5: U.S. officials say disagreements over language in the agreement about Iran's nuclear program and sanctions relief have delayed a final agreement between the U.S. and Iran on a potential peace deal.
7: We have very general terms about Iran's nuclear commitments. The details will have to be negotiated later. And those details might never be finalized, just like the Gaza ceasefire agreement that never went into phase two.
5: A U.S. official says the White House wants to see Iran give up its stockpile of highly enriched uranium and wants to ensure the Strait of Hormuz will be reopened before any deal is finalized. Speaking Monday, Iran's foreign ministry spokesman said there is no imminent signing of an agreement set to take place.
8: Because politics and decision-making in the United States are experiencing a kind of institutionalized instability, that within a few hours you will encounter different and in many cases contradictory views.
5: I'm Sherelle Hubbard reporting.
9: Your opinion matters. That's the thinking of the city of Omaha, where leaders are asking residents for feedback into how they want the city to look 20 years from now. Ana Ruth Lugo Mejia has more.
10: Omaha leaders are asking residents for input into the city's master plan.
11: The city of Omaha is working to update our comprehensive plan, which is how the city wants to develop in terms of land use, housing, transportation over the next 20 years.
10: The We Make Omaha comprehensive planning process has been ongoing for 2 years. Now, through an interactive pop-up exhibition in Axarvin Village, leaders plan to collect public feedback for the city's 20-year comprehensive master plan. The exhibit showcases 4 potential future growth scenarios.
11: We'd love people to come down, take a look at our engagements. We have 4 different scenario videos playing out. We have an interactive map. We also have a physical copy of the future lab book that people can interact with. Provide comment.
10: Over 500 people have visited the Future Lab so far, and city leaders say that feedback is crucial for shaping the future of Omaha.
11: We want people to feel invested in the future of Omaha. We want people to tell us how they want the future. What is going to make Omaha feel like a place to make their home and continue to make Omaha a home and a great vibrant, wonderful community.
10: Residents have until next Sunday to visit the exhibition in Omaha. Ana Ruth Lugo Mejia, News Channel, Nebraska.
9: A cookout season is underway, and this year it's bringing some heat to your wallet. Details next. But first, Michael J. Anthony and your AccuWeather forecast.
3: A short work week, but a relatively pleasant one, and it starts today with highs in the 80s and the 90s all across the state. A little bit cooler region down in the southern areas of Nebraska, and that's going to be the case tonight as well, as most of us will be seeing 50s and 60s. But yes, this region once again will be the slightly chillier, albeit still very mild. And with the exception of the Hastings area seeing a few spotty showers and storms, nothing of the severe variety, a calm, partly cloudy overnight as well. As we get into your Wednesday, slightly cooler, and that's going to be a trend that continues over the week as we edge down into the 80s for most of the state. Still very warm up in the northeast and along that I-29 corridor. And we will be seeing some more showers and storms in the panhandle in the southwest, but again, not of the severe variety.
9: Well, Memorial Day weekend marks the unofficial kickoff to summer, and for many, that means grilling season. But if you're planning a cookout this summer, brace yourself for some sticker shock. Meat prices are way up. Jen Sullivan has more.
12: Firing up the grill this summer? The high cost of meat may burn a hole in your wallet.
13: I've been in this business over 50 years right now, and I've never seen the meat prices so high.
12: Stu Leonard Jr. is the president and CEO of Stu Leonard's grocery stores in the New York tri-state area. He says he's been splitting the rising cost with his meat suppliers instead of passing off those costs to consumers.
13: I can't pass 100% of our cost increases on to customers. And they're fed up right now.
12: The average retail price for beef was a record $9.64 per pound last month. That's 13% more than last year, according to the USDA. Rising operating costs have forced many cattle farmers to reduce their herds. The USDA says herd levels are at a 75-year low, but the demand for meat in the U.S. is still sky high, and that's one of the reasons we're seeing record high beef prices. Instead, Leonard suggests buying hamburgers and hot dogs.
13: We're going to see a little shift away from the expensive meats. We are noticing customers switching from beef down to chicken.
12: Chicken is cheaper this year. The average price for boneless chicken breasts is about $4.17 per pound, and salmon prices have fallen. But many fresh vegetables will cost you a lot of green this summer. Tomato prices are up nearly 40% from last year due to weather hurting supply. Potatoes are cheaper, though. So how can you save?
13: There's always something out on the market where they want to move a product, so they'll give you a great price on chicken, great price on lobster tail.
12: Another tip, Leonard says don't buy pre-sliced items like watermelon. It's a lot cheaper to buy it whole and slice it yourself. And avoid buying products being offered as a free sample. He says many retailers jack up those prices. For Consumer Watch, I'm Jen Sullivan.
9: Well, now that Memorial Day is in the rearview mirror, we've begun what some call the 100 deadliest days of summer, a time that stretches from Memorial Day through Labor Day, when the number of fatal car crashes significantly spikes, especially for teen drivers. Mandy Gaither has more.
12: It's never easy turning over the car keys to your child, but this time of year can be especially concerning as the next 100 days are considered the deadliest for teen drivers.
14: That's when teens drive more, they have more free time, and they're often driving in higher risk conditions.
12: Jonathan Asani with Johns Hopkins Bloomberg School of Public Health says any new driver, regardless of age, is more prone to car crashes, but inexperience is just a part of what makes driving riskier for teens.
14: Because their brains are still developing and they have more difficulty calibrating risk, frankly.
12: Teens between the ages of 16 and 19 have a fatal crash rate almost three times higher than drivers ages 20 and older per mile driven. While car crashes are a top cause of death among teens year-round, they tend to spike in summer, rising by 30% between Memorial Day and Labor Day. Not using a seatbelt, distracted driving, speeding, substance use, and having teenage or young adult passengers in the car are all factors that also raise a teen's driving risk.
14: In addition, driving late at night, particularly between 9 p.m. and midnight, is associated with an elevated crash risk.
12: To reduce risk, parents can monitor their teen's driving, set clear rules and expectations, like always wearing a seatbelt, not using the phone, and not driving with other young people in the car. Choosing a vehicle with safety features is also important.
14: Crashes are predictable, they're painful, but they're preventable.
12: For Health Minute, I'm Mandy Gaither.
9: Memorial Day is a day to remember those who've died in the line of duty, but it's important to also remember the families of service members who died while serving our nation. Michael Yoshida has more on how some Gold Star spouses are fighting to update decades-old benefits and services for families whose loved ones made the ultimate sacrifice.
15: He lived life to the fullest.
16: Sherry Briley's husband, Chief Warrant Officer 3 Donovan Briley, was killed in 1993. And what's now known to many as the Black Hawk Down incident.
15: Very strong in his faith, made sure everything was to the T, did the best that he could possibly have done.
16: Across the United States, there are about 500,000 Gold Star spouses whose loved ones died while on active duty or from service-connected illness, according to Gold Star Spouses of America.
17: You receive that knock on the door, your whole world just shifts and you have to try and make ends meet.
16: Tamara Sipes' husband died in a rescue mission in 1995. And while honor given to these families has never wavered, advocates say support and services have remained relatively unchanged since 1993. Congresswoman Johanna Hayes is focused on changing that with the Caring for Survivors Act.
18: My legislation would increase the benefits by about 25%, which is about $450 a month for surviving spouses. It's something that should have been passed a long time ago, and I'm going to keep pushing for it.
19: The bill is passed without objection.
16: And just approved by the House, a different bill, sponsored by Congressman Tom Barrett, to increase benefits for certain disabled veterans and Gold Star families.
20: While we can never fully repay the debts we owe these men and women, that will never stop us from doing everything that we can.
16: Barrett's bill named in part for Sherry Briley.
20: In the face of hardship, she continued raising their daughter and providing for their family after his great sacrifice.
15: To let our voice be strong, to carry on for the ones that are coming after us.
16: In Washington, I'm Michael Yoshida.
9: The American Legion organized Memorial Day services at Soldiers Row in Nebraska City, where a new flag display is planned. Dan Swanson has more.
21: The American Legion Post 8 is installing additional flagpoles at Wyuka Cemetery in Nebraska City to honor the 6 divisions of military service for the America 250 celebration. Tom Grumman of the VFW said the 20-foot poles will be installed in an area traditionally known as Soldiers Row. Departments include Army, Navy, and Air Force, and services include Marines, Coast Guard, and Space Force. Grumman said the new display will bring attention to the military gravesites that span history from the Civil War to current day.
22: I think people are starting to notice that there's a lot given here. This is a very good monument dedicated, I think, for the 250 years that services have been provided by the military. This will kind of highlight it.
21: The new poles will fly 24 hours a day north of the existing 30-foot flagpole at the Veterans Cemetery, where Memorial Day services were held Monday. The Worth Foundation provided funding to install the new display of 4-by-6-foot flags. From Nebraska City, I'm Dan Swanson, News Channel Nebraska.
9: More sunshine and warm weather expected today. Details next in your AccuWeather forecast. 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
3: If you enjoyed the holiday weekend, you'll love this week because it's pretty much a continuation of what we've seen over the last few days with warm temps, a few spotty showers and storms, but nothing severe or anything really to be concerned about. Maybe some high winds, possibly a little bit of hail, but that'll be later in the week. Enjoy this terrific Tuesday with highs in the 80s and 90s all across the state. This northeast area and most of that northern ridge of Nebraska is going to be one of the warmest spots of the state for the next few days. Tonight dropping down into the 50s and the 60s. This is going to be one of the cooler regions of Nebraska over the next few days as well, and one of the stormier ones too, particularly in the Hastings area tonight. Again, not expecting any severe weather at any point in the state, in any point in the week either. As we get into your Wednesday, we'll see more of those 80s for pretty much all of Nebraska, with the exception of northeast and also in the Omaha area, up in the 90s, a little cooler out west and in the southwest corner. And again, chance for some showers and storms, possibility of a few that are strong with some 40 mile an hour winds, maybe some dime size hail, but not expecting anything of a severe nature. And most of it's going to be situated in the southwest and out in the panhandle as well. That trend of a few spotty storms and warm temps is going to continue. We'll have that coming up in your extended forecast.
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0: Last call for summer at the Jefferson County Speedway. 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
4: To News Channel Nebraska, let's take another look at our top stories today. Operating costs are climbing for rural Nebraska hospitals, organizations that can't simply cut services. Michael Shively takes a closer look at the Financial Balancing Act facing the local health care system.
5: It's not just the doctors and nurses who are working hard at Faith Health in Norfolk.
6: We get all this FedEx and UPS stuff.
5: The materials and contract team keep things moving, handling purchases, shipping, and distribution of critical medical and non-medical supplies.
7: Our goal is to ensure that, one, we have the items, that our hospital can function, that we're able to execute as needed, but then two, to keep our costs low for our patients.
5: Hospitals are keeping an eye on cost more than ever. Director David Moorfeld says prices for certain medical items have skyrocketed, like human biologics, tissue substitutes used for wound care, which are up 174% over 2 years. Over that same span, pharmaceutical costs have jumped $4.5 million, while freight, service contracts, insurance, and utility expenses are up 15% or more.
7: So all these different costs that are what allow us to function have all increased substantially over the last couple of years.
8: This all likely sounds familiar. Everybody is dealing with rising fuel, insurance, and service costs. But there are added variables in healthcare. Each hospital has an emergency department and must provide care to anybody who enters at any time of day, regardless of their ability to pay. Last year alone, Faith Health provided $16.5 million in uncompensated care. Another variable is an ongoing workforce shortage and the difficulty of recruiting clinicians to rural areas.
9: We have to pay a premium sometimes in our rural communities to get doctors and nurses to those communities.
5: Nebraska Hospital Association President Jeremy Norquist says the upper Midwest pays some of the highest wages in the country to physicians, which means the cost structure of a hospital is more expensive.
9: We can't have folks living hours away from a hospital when something goes wrong or when they want to have a baby. Those are services we've got to try to keep as local as possible. And it's a challenging balancing act right now, certainly.
5: Faith Health employs 1,400 people, including physicians, advanced practice providers, and staff who live in the same communities as the patients they treat.
6: It all gets put on a truck.
5: Moorfeld says the local ties are what drive his team.
7: It's hard to put into words how it makes you feel, because there's like a genuine just joy, you know, that you're able to provide the right items that people need to make their lives better.
5: The pride of helping family, friends, and neighbors is top of mind.
7: We want to be sustainable, and we want to have operations that allow for us to be here because we care about the people in this area, because they're us. I mean, it's our family. It's who we care about the most.
5: In Norfolk, Michael Shively, News Channel Nebraska.
4: Well, Nebraska baseball hosting an NCAA regional this week. We'll take a look at the Huskers' opponents. 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
10: The weather is brought to you by

0: those evening and overnight storms in a few spots throughout the week. We'll have that coming up in your extended forecast. But today, just enjoy the 80s and 90s all across the state. Tonight, dropping down into the 50s all across Nebraska, a little bit warmer. This is really going to be one of the warmer spots, really all along that northern ridge. The cooler is going to be in the central to southwest areas, and that's also where you're going to be seeing a few storms. Hastings tonight may see a little bit of rumble of thunder, not expecting anything severe there or really anywhere in Nebraska all this week. I mean, a very slim chance, but things should be pretty mild, not only temperature-wise, but also storm-wise. More of those 80s and 90s, again, cooler out west, a little warmer in the east for tomorrow. And as we said, this area is going to be seeing most of the storm activity over the next few days, but not expecting anything more than maybe some 40-mile-an-hour winds, dime-sized hail, if that. Severe weather outbreak really not expected anytime this week. As we look at your extended forecast, things staying warm with that ridge that we talked about, that heat dome, keeping things warm all the way through the weekend and into early next week, 80s for the most part. Few showers and storms on Saturday, not too much to worry about. Little rain returning on Tuesday. And in the southeast, you'll also be seeing some rain and a few thunderstorms as we get into the weekend, cooling things off just a skosh, but really not much. And then it's right back up into the 80s as we get into the new week. Central also seeing a bit of a cooling trend as we head into the weekend. As that jet stream continues to bring up some moisture, you'll see those showers and storms on Saturday. Just about everyone will be seeing a bit of a wet weekend there, but temperatures will bounce back nicely into the new week. Northwest seeing some rain and storms, probably one of the rainier and stormier sections of the state, with that happening not only tonight and tomorrow, but into the weekend as well. But at least the temperatures are staying relatively consistent, high 70s, low 80s. And the southwest, again, seeing some rain and maybe a few thunderstorms over the next day or two. But after that, just smooth sailing, perfection detection, 80s and then 70s all the way through into early next week. So again, a short work week, but a relatively mild and warm one. Get out there and enjoy it. And thanks for watching News Channel Nebraska.
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0: In sports, we now know that Nebraska baseball is hosting an NCAA regional this week. So what do we know about the Huskers' opponents this weekend? Well, Nebraska's first matchup will be against South Dakota State. The Jackrabbits earned an automatic bid to the NCAAs by winning the Summit League tournament. Bit of a Cinderella story. SDSU was just 21-30 entering the postseason, but went 3-1 in the tournament, beating top seed Oral Roberts in the championship game. The Jacks have been a regular opponent for Nebraska in the past, but not this season. They should have a pretty strong rooting contingent in Lincoln this week, though. Five members of the South Dakota State roster are from Nebraska. Also coming to Lincoln this week, the Ole Miss Rebels. They were among the teams that had been on the bubble to possibly host a region of their own about a month ago. But Ole Miss has been moving in the wrong direction over the last month. They were just 6-8 over the last 3 weeks and went 1-done in the SEC tournament. The Rebels' first opponent will be Arizona State. The Sun Devils come to Lincoln as an at-large bid after falling to West Virginia in the Big 12 tournament. ASU spent 9 weeks in the D1Baseball.com rankings, getting as high as 16th. They won 4 of their last 5 series in conference play. The opening games in the double elimination bracket are Friday in the capital city. The Lincoln Regional is paired with the Auburn Regional. That features number 4 national seed Auburn, UCF, NC State, and Milwaukee. The regional winners advance to the Super Regionals next week. And a wise man once said you need somebody to lean on, but sometimes you need someone to learn from. Both true in the case of Husker softball stars Alexis Jensen and Jordy Fromm. Not many teams lucky enough to have the Big Ten Freshman of the Year on the same roster as a National Player of the Year candidate, and those two have learned a lot from one another. Fromm says she's learned from Jensen's aggression and courage she's shown against top competition.
1: She just goes out there and gives it absolutely everything she has, and I have really leaned into that and tried to just feed off that from her.
0: On the flip side, Jensen says she's learned a lot about the strategic and tactical side of the game from Fromm, but also how to find the ability to stay present.
2: You know, she taught me how to just relax, attack certain parts of the plate, and just keep being yourself and staying in the moment and not letting the moment get too big.
0: The duo, who wears numbers 99 and 98, outstanding again in the Super Regionals. Fromm tossed a complete game with 5 strikeouts in an 8-1 win on Saturday. She also got the shutdown assignment after 4 innings of 1-run ball from Jensen on Sunday, sending Nebraska to their first Women's College World Series in 13 years. And that's sports for your Tuesday. Stick around. We got more news and weather on the way. Thanks for joining us. Have a great day. This is News Channel Nebraska. Well, hello there. It's Tuesday, May 26th, and you're watching News Channel Nebraska. My name's Eric McKay. Thank you so much for joining us. Hope your day's going well so far. Coming up for you this hour, a Nebraska congressman who's been the subject of multiple raucous town halls hosting another today. Details coming up, and just days after a southeast Nebraska park reopened its restrooms, it's been targeted by vandals again. The latest there and much more coming up. But first, more sunshine, warm temperatures expected today. Let's get the details now from Michael J. Anthony in your AccuWeather forecast.
3: A short work week, but a relatively pleasant one. And it starts today with highs in the 80s and the 90s all across the state. A little bit cooler region down in the southern areas of Nebraska. And

0: And that's going to be the case tonight as well, as most of us will be seeing 50s and 60s. But yes, this region once again will be the slightly chillier, albeit still very mild. And with the exception of the Hastings area seeing a few spotty showers and storms, nothing of the severe variety, a calm, partly cloudy overnight as well. As we get into your Wednesday, slightly cooler, and that's going to be a trend that continues over the week as we edge down into the 80s for most of the state. Still very warm up in the northeast and along that I-29 corridor. And we will be seeing some more showers and storms in the panhandle in the southwest, but again, not of the severe variety.
1: We'll have your full forecast coming up later this hour. First, though, let's take a look at our top headlines today. A Norfolk man behind bars after police say he threatened his family with a knife. Police say they saw 54-year-old Jose Avalos and a family member in a physical altercation when they arrived at a home on West Paswalk Avenue. Investigators say they were told Avalos had been acting aggressively toward family members while he was intoxicated before eventually pulling a knife. Police say Avalos was arrested for terroristic threat and felony weapon charges, among others. A Nebraska congressman who's been the subject of multiple raucous town halls hosting another tonight. U.S. Representative Mike Flood hosting the town hall at the Johnny Carson Theater at Norfolk High School. The event will run from 5 to 6:30 this evening. The first district congressman's office says the town hall's open to the public, but signs, backpacks, and large bags will all be banned. Now, Flood has said he's planned to continue holding town halls despite the heated crowds he addressed in Lincoln, Seward, and Columbus last year. Now, Flood's been the only Nebraska representative to host in-person town halls during the second Trump presidency. Both representatives Don Bacon and Adrian Smith have hosted forums over the phone from Washington, D.C. Flood's town hall will also be broadcast live on News Channel Nebraska this evening for those who can't make it. An Omaha police officer recovering at home after his cruiser was rear-ended by a drunk driver over the weekend. Investigators say Officer Jason Stinson was blocking a lane on I-80 near 13th Street Saturday for a pothole when his vehicle was struck from behind. Authorities say the driver was traveling at least 65 miles per hour when the crash happened. Stinson suffered 5 broken ribs in the crash. He was wearing his seatbelt at the time, which Omaha police credit with likely saving his life. The driver was hospitalized with what were called serious but not life-threatening injuries. He'll be booked and charged once he's released. Just days after a southeast Nebraska park reopened its restrooms, it's been targeted by vandals again. York police shared these images of the men's restroom at Harrison Park. It's the same park you might recall was vandalized earlier this month. The city officials say those restrooms had just been repaired after the previous vandalism on May 6th. York police say they've identified the suspects in the first vandalism, but they're investigating leads into this newest case. Anyone with any info is asked to call York Police or York County Crime Stoppers. More news next. You're watching News Channel Nebraska.
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1: 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Football, volleyball, basketball, baseball, soccer, bowling, and even six-man football. If Nebraska kids play it, you'll see it on NCN.
2: The U.S. military says it carried out what it called self-defense strikes around the Strait of Hormuz yesterday. These strikes come as the U.S. and Iran work toward a peace deal. Sherelle Hubbard has more.
3: Taps plays at the Tomb of the Unknown Soldier in Arlington National Cemetery Monday as President Donald Trump, Vice President J.D. Vance, and Defense Secretary Pete Hegseth offer Memorial Day salutes. Trump honored U.S. service members, including those lost in connection with the Iran War.
4: In Operation Epic Fury, we lost 13 wonderful souls, wonderful special people. These incredible men and women gave their lives to ensure that the world's number one state sponsor of terror will never have a nuclear weapon.
3: U.S. officials say disagreements over language in the agreement about Iran's nuclear program and sanctions relief have delayed a final agreement between the U.S. and Iran on a potential peace deal.
5: We have very general terms about Iran's nuclear commitments. The details will have to be negotiated later. And those details might never be finalized, just like the Gaza ceasefire agreement that never went into phase two.
3: A U.S. official says the White House wants to see Iran give up its stockpile of highly enriched uranium and wants to ensure the Strait of Hormuz will be reopened before any deal is finalized. Speaking Monday, Iran's foreign ministry spokesman said there is no imminent signing of an agreement set to take place.
6: Because politics and decision-making in the United States are experiencing a kind of institutionalized instability, that within a few hours you will encounter different and in many cases contradictory views.
3: I'm Sherelle Hubbard reporting.
2: A Northeast Nebraska school district on the hunt for new leadership. Wakefield Public Schools Board last week approved an agreement in a special meeting to move on from Superintendent Matt Farrip. No specific reason was given. Farrip was with the Wakefield District for 7 years, first as principal, then as superintendent since 2021. Farrip will stay on as the district's leader until the end of next month. Memorial weekend marks the beginning of the season for many city pools and water parks around Nebraska. The weather these past few days would have been perfect for a quick dip, but residents all over the capital city didn't have that option yesterday. Lincoln Parks and Rec said that 6 of their 9 pools were closed because of a combination of aging infrastructure, extreme heat, and high capacity crowds. The heat brought huge crowds out, and at some locations, the combination of the at-capacity swimmer load and high temperatures overwhelmed the filtration and chemical systems. People were asked to exit the University Place pool because of maintenance issues yesterday. A parks official said aquatics and facilities teams are working to ensure all 9 pools can open safely today and for the rest of the season. Well, sunny skies and warm temperatures expected through at least the middle of the week. Details next in your AccuWeather forecast. 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
4: If you enjoyed the holiday weekend, you'll love this week because it's pretty much a continuation of what we've seen over the last few days with warm temps, a few spotty showers and storms, but nothing severe or anything really to be concerned about. Maybe some high winds, possibly a little bit of hail, but that'll be later in the week. Enjoy this terrific Tuesday with highs in the 80s and 90s all across the state. This northeast area and most of that northern ridge of Nebraska is going to be one of the warmest spots of the state for the next few days. Tonight dropping down into the 50s and the 60s. This is going to be one of the cooler regions of Nebraska over the next few days as well, and one of the stormier ones too, particularly in the Hastings area tonight. Again, not expecting any severe weather at any point in the state and any point in the week either. As we get into your Wednesday, we'll see more of those 80s for pretty much all of Nebraska, with the exception of northeast and also in the Omaha area, up in the 90s, a little cooler out west and in the southwest corner. And again, chance for some showers and storms, possibility of a few that are strong with some 40 mile an hour winds, maybe some dime size hail, but not expecting anything of a severe nature. And most of it's going to be situated in the southwest and out in the panhandle as well. That trend of a few spotty storms and warm temps is going to continue. We'll have that coming up in your extended forecast.
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2: Expected this week, you see it there on the Wayne Sky Cam. We'll be seeing a lot of sunshine on the Wayne Sky Cam pretty much all week. Temperatures up into the 90s today, hotter than normal. And for most folks, it was a beautiful Memorial Day, capping off a beautiful Memorial weekend. But there were some pockets of heavy rain around the state in northeast Nebraska. Parts of Holton, Antelope, and Pierce County saw some heavy rain yesterday evening, 2 to 3 inches in some parts of the state. So not all sunshine for everyone on Memorial Day. That's going to be it for a while, it looks like. This is the next 7 days worth of forecast precipitation. And as you can see, pretty dry around the state, especially in eastern Nebraska. Folks in the panhandle might get a system or two that'll bring about a half an inch, but that's really it over the next 7 days. Great if you're getting outside and doing summer activities. Not so great if you're trying to get out of a drought. The drought monitor map did see some improvement last week. In fact, all of the areas of drought did shrink a little bit. But as you can see, we've still got a long ways to go. Still a long ways behind. So we need a lot of rain events to get back to normal in terms of moisture. Now today is going to be a windy one as well, especially out in the panhandle. 45 to 50 mile an hour wind gusts expected. With the dry conditions, that creates a bit of an elevated fire risk for the day today. This kid's covering his ears. Why? Because it was very loud in the panhandle yesterday. The big boy train made its way to Sydney. This is the Union Pacific 4014, makes its trek around the nation every summer. Our pals at the Big Boy radio station out in Sydney took these pictures of the train as it made its way through the panhandle yesterday. It will be in Sydney today and then moves on to Ogallala this afternoon. It'll be in North Platte tomorrow and then make stops in Gothenburg, Overton, Kearney later this week. If you're into big trains, that's the place to be over the next week or so. On this May the 26th, we take a look back at this date in history. It was on this date in 1897, the horror novel Dracula was published. Bram Stoker wrote the book, reportedly based on a prince from the Transylvanian area of Romania, Vlad the Impaler. Yeah, Transylvania is a real place. Vlad the Impaler, known as a bloody torturer, known for impaling enemies on stakes. The book was a big hit. Interestingly, it was heavily censored when it first came out in England. There were like 100 pages missing because folks at the time thought it resembled too closely the Jack the Ripper case, which was top of mind for many at that time. On this date in 1969, Apollo 10 re-entered Earth's atmosphere, splashed down in the Pacific Ocean. It was a nearly 200-hour mission, not as well remembered, but it paved the way for Apollo 11, the eventual U.S. lunar landing. NASA said the Apollo 10 crew successfully completed all of their objectives, and they returned to Earth on this date. And in 1937, on this day, George W. Norris was sent to jail. Not this George W. Norris, the former U.S. Senator from Nebraska. No, I'm talking about the other George W. Norris, who worked at a grocery store and ran against the incumbent George W. Norris in the 1930 election. Okay, this is going to get confusing. Stay with me. But there was an inquiry opened after it was alleged that the grocer, George W. Norris, was urged to run for office in an effort to confuse voters and get the incumbent George W. Norris out of his seat. Didn't work. The grocer, George W. Norris, was fined $100 and jailed for perjury before a U.S. Senate investigating committee was sent to a Lincoln jail on this date in 1937. One of the more confusing underhanded tactics in politics history in the U.S. right here in Nebraska. Hey, we got more news and weather coming.

0: 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Thank you so much for joining us. Have a great day. 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
6: We've got a high-pressure ridge that has come up from the south all the way up into the Dakotas, and essentially that's a heat dome that is keeping things warm and for the most part dry almost all week long, and really what you would expect this time of year with 80s and 90s all week long. There's also a low-level jet stream that is coming up out of the south. That brings up the moisture from the Gulf during the nights, and that's why you're going to see those evening and overnight storms in a few spots. Throughout the week, we'll have that coming up in your extended forecast. But today, just enjoy the 80s and 90s all across the state. Tonight, dropping down into the 50s all across Nebraska, a little bit warmer. This is really going to be one of the warmer spots, really all along that northern ridge. The cooler is going to be in the central to southwest areas, and that's also where you're going to be seeing a few storms. Hastings tonight may see a little bit of rumble of thunder, not expecting anything severe there or really anywhere in Nebraska all this week. I mean, a very slim chance, but things should be pretty mild, not only temperature-wise, but also storm-wise. More of those 80s and 90s again, cooler out west, a little warmer in the east for tomorrow. And as we said, this area is going to be seeing most of the storm activity over the next few days, but not expecting anything more than maybe some 40-mile-an-hour winds, dime-sized hail, if that. Severe weather outbreak really not expected anytime this week. As we look at your extended forecast, things staying warm with that ridge that we talked about, that heat dome, keeping things warm all the way through the weekend and into early next week, 80s for the most part. Few showers and storms on Saturday, not too much to worry about, little rain returning on Tuesday. And in the southeast, you'll also be seeing some rain and a few thunderstorms as we get into the weekend, cooling things off just a skosh, but really not much, and then it's right back up into the 80s as we get into the new week. Central also seeing a bit of a cooling trend as we head into the weekend. As that jet stream continues to bring up some moisture, you'll see those showers and storms on Saturday. Just about everyone will be seeing a bit of a wet weekend there, but temperatures will bounce back nicely into the new week. Northwest seeing some rain and storms, probably one of the rainier and stormier sections of the state with that happening not only tonight and tomorrow, but into the weekend as well. But at least the temperatures are staying relatively consistent, high 70s, low 80s. And the Southwest, again, seeing some rain and maybe a few thunderstorms over the next day or two. But after that, just smooth sailing, perfection detection, 80s and then 70s all the way through into early next week. So again, a short work week, but a relatively mild and warm one. Get out there and enjoy it. And thanks for watching News Channel Nebraska.
0: A central Nebraska cemetery marking a major milestone over Memorial Day weekend while honoring generations of local families and veterans. Community members gathered at Osco Cemetery to celebrate the site's 150th anniversary. It's Kearney County's oldest organized cemetery. Residents say preserving that cemetery has become a community effort, with residents continuing restoring historic headstones and caring for the grounds, which includes the historic Osco Schoolhouse. Leaders say the operation is run entirely through local support and volunteer efforts.
7: This cemetery is not supported by the county tax rolls or anything. We support it locally and privately.
0: The cemetery includes generations of family history along with graves of local veterans who served the country. State Senator and Army veteran Dan Lanowski of Hastings was the featured speaker during the ceremony. He said preserving the cemetery ensures future generations can continue honoring the families and veterans buried there. Communities all over Nebraska marked Memorial Day with assorted ceremonies yesterday, including one in southeast Nebraska that featured commendations, a time capsule, and cannons. With American flags billowing in the heavy wind, Thayer County's annual Memorial Day celebration began with a literal bang and featured the county's Veterans Service Office and VFW presenting two local survivors of the Korean War with medals from the state of Nebraska. The keynote address delivered by retired Army pastor Jose Flores, who shared the story of a Coast Guardsman tasked with shuttling American soldiers to the beaches of France in World War II. An example of a hero he says this day is designed to celebrate.
8: It is my personal hope that we never breathe the air of freedom, claim the right to justice, and enjoy the privilege of play and worship without being grateful for their sacrifice.
0: The courthouse was one of the centerpieces of this year's ceremony. Letters, drawings, and artifacts that were salvaged from a time capsule buried half a century ago as part of the celebration of the United States bicentennial. The committee says when they dug it up last month, they found more than 80% of the contents had been destroyed by water. They say they plan to learn from those mistakes when they bury another time capsule to the county's museum to honor 250 years of the U.S. this August. A northeast Nebraska town spent Memorial Day dedicating a new memorial to local veterans. Brendan Flood has more.
9: Here on Memorial Day in Stanton, the city is hosting a dedication ceremony honoring all local veterans from the area, and they also unveiled their $1.2 million Stanton Veteran Memorial Park, which has over 1,500 names of local veterans from the area etched in stone, honoring them and giving the community a space to honor all veterans from all wars and honor this country.
10: Flags waving, engraved monuments standing tall, and families gathering together mark the opening of the new Stanton County Veteran Memorial Park. The memorial was created to honor veterans throughout Stanton County and across the nation. According to Memorial Park President Laleen Bates, the land was originally intended for a new Stanton library, but when those plans changed, community leaders saw an opportunity to create something meaningful for local veterans.
11: This is very important to me and to the community. I started working at the Veterans Service Office, and I got to hear stories of the veterans as they came in for help, and it got pretty deep in my heart.
10: Bates says support quickly poured in from surrounding communities as the project began to take shape. Construction officially started with dirt work in May of 2025. Though weather delays slowed progress along the way, the monument itself arrived in October of 2025, and the park

0: was completed just one day before Memorial Day. Organizers say every part of the memorial was carefully designed with purpose and meaning. The park is not only meant to honor service members, but also serve as an educational site for future generations. Bates says every detail throughout the memorial tells a story and creates opportunities for visitors to learn more about the military service and sacrifice. Among those attending the dedication ceremony was Navy veteran Charles Koopman.
1: I think this is fantastic. I think the committee did a wonderful job. It's a dedication to it. I love coming back to Memorial Day and to Stanton County because they always read the names of all the veterans who are buried in the cemeteries here, and they account for all veterans that have lived in the county.
0: Bates and other memorial board members partnered with Stanton Public Library and county commissioners to transform the once empty lot into a long-lasting tribute to local veterans. Now the park stands as both a memorial and a place where future generations can learn the stories behind the men and women who served. In Stanton, Brendan Flood, News Channel Nebraska.
2: A cookout season is underway, and this year it's bringing some heat to your wallet. Details next. But first, Michael J. Anthony and your AccuWeather forecast.
3: A short work week, but a relatively pleasant one, and it starts today with highs in the 80s and the 90s all across the state. A little bit cooler region down in the southern areas of Nebraska, and that's going to be the case tonight as well, as most of us will be seeing 50s and 60s, but yes, this region once again will be the slightly chillier, albeit still very mild. And with the exception of the Hastings area seeing a few spotty showers and storms, nothing of the severe variety, a calm, partly cloudy overnight as well. As we get into your Wednesday, slightly cooler, and that's going to be a trend that continues over the week as we edge down into the 80s for most of the state. Still very warm up in the northeast and along that I-29 corridor. And we will be seeing some more showers and storms in the panhandle in the southwest, but again, not of the severe variety.
2: Well, Memorial Day weekend marks the unofficial kickoff to summer, and for many, that means grilling season. But if you're planning a cookout this summer, brace yourself for some sticker shock. Meat prices are way up. Jen Sullivan has more.
4: Firing up the grill this summer? The high cost of meat may burn a hole in your wallet.
5: I've been in this business over 50 years right now, and I've never seen the meat prices so high.
4: Stu Leonard Jr. is the president and CEO of Stu Leonard's grocery stores in the New York tri-state area. He says he's been splitting the rising cost with his meat suppliers instead of passing off those costs to consumers.
5: I can't pass 100% of our cost increases on to customers, and they're fed up right now.
4: The average retail price for beef was a record $9.64 per pound last month. That's 13% more than last year, according to the USDA. Rising operating costs have forced many cattle farmers to reduce their herds. The USDA says herd levels are at a 75-year low, but the demand for meat in the U.S. is still sky high, and that's one of the reasons we're seeing record high beef prices. Instead, Leonard suggests buying hamburgers and hot dogs.
5: We're going to see a little shift away from the expensive meats. We are noticing customers switching from beef down to chicken.
4: Chicken is cheaper this year. The average price for boneless chicken breasts is about $4.17 per pound, and salmon prices have fallen. But many fresh vegetables will cost you a lot of green this summer. Tomato prices are up nearly 40% from last year due to weather hurting supply. Potatoes are cheaper, though. So how can you save?
5: There's always something out on the market where they want to move a product, so they'll give you a great price on chicken. Great price on lobster tail.
4: Another tip, Leonard says, don't buy pre-sliced items like watermelon. It's a lot cheaper to buy it whole and slice it yourself. And avoid buying products being offered as a free sample. He says many retailers jack up those prices. For Consumer Watch, I'm Jen Sullivan.
2: The American Legion organized Memorial Day services at Soldiers Row in Nebraska City, where a new flag display is planned. Dan Swanson has more.
6: The American Legion Post 8 is installing additional flagpoles at Wyuka Cemetery in Nebraska City to honor the six divisions of military service for the America 250 celebration. Tom Grumman of the VFW said the 20-foot poles will be installed in an area traditionally known as Soldiers Row. departments include Army, Navy,

0: Navy and Air Force, and services include Marines, Coast Guard, and Space Force. Grumman said the new display will bring attention to the military gravesites that span history from the Civil War to current day.
1: I think people are starting to notice that there's a lot given here. This is a very good monument dedicated, I think, for the 250 years that services have been provided by the military. This will kind of highlight it.
0: The new poles will fly 24 hours a day north of the existing 30-foot flagpole at the Veterans Cemetery, where Memorial Day services were held Monday. The Worth Foundation provided funding to install the new display of 4-by-6-foot flags. From Nebraska City, I'm Dan Swanson, News Channel Nebraska.
2: Memorial Day is a day to remember those who have died in the line of duty, but it's important to also remember the families of service members who died while serving our nation. Michael Yoshida has more on how some Gold Star spouses are fighting to update decades-old benefits and services for families whose loved ones made the ultimate sacrifice.
3: He lived life to the fullest.
4: Sherry Briley's husband, Chief Warrant Officer 3 Donovan Briley, was killed in 1993. And what's now known to many as the Black Hawk Down incident.
3: Very strong in his faith, made sure everything was to the T, did the best that he could possibly have done.
4: Across the United States, there are about 500,000 Gold Star spouses whose loved ones died while on active duty or from service-connected illness, according to Gold Star Spouses of America.
5: You receive that knock on the door, your whole world just shifts and you have to try and make ends meet.
4: Tamara Sipes' husband died in a rescue mission in 1995. And while honor given to these families has never wavered, advocates say support and services have remained relatively unchanged since 1993. Congresswoman Johanna Hayes is focused on changing that with the Caring for Survivors Act.
6: My legislation would increase the benefits by about 25%, which is about $450 a month for surviving spouses. It's something that should have been passed a long time ago, and I'm going to keep pushing for it.
7: The bill is passed without objection.
4: And just approved by the House, a different bill, sponsored by Congressman Tom Barrett, to increase benefits for certain disabled veterans and Gold Star families.
8: While we can never fully repay the debts we owe these men and women, that will never stop us from doing everything that we can.
4: Barrett's bill named in part for Sherry Briley.
8: In the face of hardship, she continued raising their daughter and providing for their family after his great sacrifice.
3: To let our voice be strong, to carry on for the ones that are coming after us.
4: In Washington, I'm Michael Yoshida.
2: Your opinion matters. That's the thinking of the city of Omaha, where leaders are asking residents for feedback into how they want the city to look 20 years from now. Anna Ruth Lugo-Mejia has more.
9: Omaha leaders are asking residents for input into the city's master plan.
10: The city of Omaha is working to update our comprehensive plan, which is how the city wants to develop in terms of land use, housing, transportation over the next 20 years.
9: The We Make Omaha comprehensive planning process has been ongoing for 2 years. Now, through an interactive pop-up exhibition in Axarvin Village, leaders plan to collect public feedback for the city's 20-year comprehensive master plan. The exhibit showcases 4 potential future growth scenarios.
10: We'd love people to come down, take a look at our engagements. We have 4 different scenario videos playing out. We have an interactive map. We also have a physical copy of the future lab book that people can interact with and provide comment.
9: Over 500 people have visited the future lab so far, and city leaders say that feedback is crucial for shaping the future of Omaha.
10: We want people to feel invested in the future of Omaha. We want people to tell us how they want the future. What is going to make Omaha feel like a place to make their home and continue to make Omaha a home and a great and vibrant, wonderful community?
9: Residents have until next Sunday to visit the exhibition in Omaha. Anna Ruth Lugo-Mejia, News Channel, Nebraska.
2: More sunshine and warm weather expected today. Details next in your AccuWeather forecast. 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
12: Holiday weekend, you'll love this week because it's pretty much a continuation of what we've seen over the last few days with warm temps, A few spotty showers

0: and storms, but nothing severe or anything really to be concerned about. Maybe some high winds, possibly a little bit of hail, but that'll be later in the week. Enjoy this terrific Tuesday with highs in the 80s and 90s all across the state. This northeast area and most of that northern ridge of Nebraska is going to be one of the warmest spots of the state for the next few days. Tonight dropping down into the 50s and the 60s. This is going to be one of the cooler regions of Nebraska over the next few days as well, and one of the stormier ones too, particularly in the Hastings area tonight. Again, not expecting any severe weather at any point in the state, in any point in the week either. As we get into your Wednesday, we'll see more of those 80s for pretty much all of Nebraska, with the exception of northeast and also in the Omaha area, up in the 90s, a little cooler out west and in the southwest corner. And again, chance for some showers and storms. Possibility of a few that are strong with some 40 mile an hour winds, maybe some dime size hail, but not expecting anything of a severe nature. And most of it's going to be situated in the southwest and out in the panhandle as well. That trend of a few spotty storms and warm temps is going to continue. We'll have that coming up in your extended forecast.
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10: You might not be as worried about fertilizer right now as you will be coming into 2027. Hi, I'm Susan Littlefield with the American Ag Network. We're going to find out what's happening in the fertilizer world. And I'm going to say this first and foremost, subject to change without notice, because that is the world we are in right now. Josh Linville joins us. Josh, of course, is Vice President of Fertilizer with StoneX. And it is a crazy fertilizer world that we're in at the moment. And in literally, things change from moment to moment.
11: Absolutely. Yeah, I think you're absolutely right. And let's just go ahead and say, everything I say is absolutely right until the moment that it's not right. And that's only because the market's changed. It's not because I'm wrong. It's the market changing. But that's really been a reality of the fertilizer market. It's everything is shifting globally speaking. There's a lot of problems going on. But we're also wrapping up spring. And a lot of people are coming back and saying, I didn't see any shortages. That's because, again, the doomsdayers started coming out of the woodwork when all was shut down. Everybody was saying about how bad it was going to be. But our data continued to show our imports are good. Our phosphate production is enough to cover demand. Potash is enough to cover demand. We are in good shape. This is a story we're watching more for later 2026 and, unfortunately, spring of 27.
10: So having said that, what is some of your biggest concerns or things that our growers need to keep an eye on going into 27, Josh?
11: Easily the biggest thing we need to continue watching is the Strait of Hormuz and, frankly, how long that body of water shuts down or stays shut down. Because, again, with that body of water closed down, three of the world's biggest urea exporters blocked from everybody. Three of the world's biggest anhydrous exporters blocked. One of the top five phosphate exporters blocked. And it's not just that. It's the LNG shipment.

0: that aren't happening, which affects global nitrogen production. It's the lack of anhydrous and sulfur exports, which hurts other phosphate manufacturers around the world. The longer this body of water stays closed, the more the story branches out. And
1: right, Josh Linville joining us today, Vice President of Fertilizer with StoneX. I'm Susan Littlefield reporting.
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3: Back to News Channel Nebraska. Let's take another look at our top stories today. Well, now that Memorial Day is in the rearview mirror, we've begun what some call the 100 deadliest days of summer, a time that stretches from Memorial Day through Labor Day, when the number of fatal car crashes significantly spikes, especially for teen drivers. Mandy Gaither has more.
4: It's never easy turning over the car keys to your child, but this time of year can be especially concerning, as the next 100 days are considered the deadliest for teen drivers.
5: That's when teens drive more, they have more free time, and they're often driving in higher risk conditions.
4: Jonathan Asani with Johns Hopkins Bloomberg School of Public Health says any new driver, regardless of age, is more prone to car crashes, but inexperience is just a part of what makes driving riskier for teens.
5: Because their brains are still developing and they have more difficulty calibrating risk, frankly.
4: Teens between the ages of 16 and 19 have a fatal crash rate almost three times higher than drivers ages 20 and older per mile driven. While car crashes are a top cause of death among teens year-round, they tend to spike in summer, rising by 30% between Memorial Day and Labor Day. Not using a seatbelt, distracted driving, speeding, substance use, and having teenage or young adult passengers in the car are all factors that also raise a teen's driving risk.
5: In addition, driving late at night, particularly between 9 p.m. and midnight, is associated with an elevated crash risk.
4: To reduce risk, parents can monitor their teen's driving, set clear rules and expectations, like always wearing a seatbelt, not using the phone, and not driving with other young people in the car. Choosing a vehicle with safety features is also important.
5: Crashes are predictable, they're painful, but they're preventable.
1: For Health Minute, I'm Mandy Gaither.
3: The American Academy of Pediatrics and the American Academy of Sleep Medicine recommend teenagers get 8 to 10 hours of sleep every night. But according to new research, more than half of U.S. teens spend at least an hour on their phone overnight on school nights. Researchers analyzed data from a study that shows how teen phone use patterns cut into sleep at night. The research doesn't directly link nighttime phone use to harmful outcomes for teens, but previous research has shown that sleep disruption has negative impacts on cognitive function, emotional regulation, and mental health. Experts say building healthier habits starts with parents modeling good behaviors. One of the recommendations from the AAP is to create a family media plan with screen-free zones in the home in times when you can't be on a device. Keeping devices out of bedrooms also recommended, along with planned activities that don't involve screens. Many U.S. employees leave the workforce early. According to new research from the Retirement Risk Survey, about 59% retire sooner than they'd expected. Health setbacks were the main factor. Other reasons, job dissatisfaction and having a large enough nest egg. The findings, based on interviews with more than 2,000 retirees. Two other surveys of working and retired Americans show the average age for a person to retire is 62. An annual Nebraska Comedy Festival is expanding this year with an added spotlight on local and up-and-coming talents. Organizers of the Great American Comedy Festival announced today the addition of the Regional Comedy Night on Wednesday, June 17th. The night will feature two shows at the District Events Center in Norfolk, featuring Nebraska-based comedians organized by Omaha's Quick Draw Comedy. The now four-night festival runs June 17th through the 20th, with a world-class magic show on the 18th, the night of improv comedy with Bluebird Improv on Friday, and Charlie Behrens headlining the show on the 20th at the Johnny Carson Theater. The festival began in 2008 to honor Carson, who was raised in Norfolk before going on to host The Tonight Show for 30 years. Well, Nebraska baseball.

0: while hosting an NCAA regional this week, we'll take a look at the Huskers' opponents. Next in sports, you're watching News Channel Nebraska.
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0: south. That brings up the moisture from the Gulf during the nights, and that's why you're going to see those evening and overnight storms in a few spots throughout the week. We'll have that coming up in your extended forecast. But today, just enjoy the 80s and 90s all across the state. Tonight, dropping down into the 50s all across Nebraska, a little bit warmer. This is really going to be one of the warmer spots really all along that northern ridge. The cooler is going to be in the central to southwest areas, and that's also where you're going to be seeing a few storms. Hastings tonight may see a little bit of rumble of thunder, not expecting anything severe there or really anywhere in Nebraska all this week. I mean, a very slim chance, but things should be pretty mild, not only temperature-wise, but also storm-wise. More of those 80s and 90s, again, cooler out west, a little warmer in the east for tomorrow. And as we said, this area is going to be seeing most of the storm activity over the next few days, but not expecting anything more than maybe some 40-mile-an-hour winds, dime-sized hail, if that. Severe weather outbreak really not expected anytime this week. As we look at your extended forecast, things staying warm with that ridge that we talked about, that heat dome, keeping things warm all the way through the weekend and into early next week, 80s for the most part. Few showers and storms on Saturday, not too much to worry about. Little rain returning on Tuesday. And in the southeast, you'll also be seeing some rain and a few thunderstorms as we get into the weekend, cooling things off just a skosh, but really not much. And then it's right back up into the 80s as we get into the new week. Central also seeing a bit of a cooling trend as we head into the weekend. As that jet stream continues to bring up some moisture, you'll see those showers and storms on Saturday. Just about everyone will be seeing a bit of a wet weekend there, but temperatures will bounce back nicely into the new week. Northwest seeing some rain and storms, probably one of the rainier and stormier sections of the state, with that happening not only tonight and tomorrow, but into the weekend as well. But at least the temperatures are staying relatively consistent, high 70s, low 80s. And the southwest, again, seeing some rain and maybe a few thunderstorms over the next day or two. But after that, just smooth sailing, perfection detection, 80s and then 70s all the way through into early next week. So again, a short work week, but a relatively mild and warm one. Get out there and enjoy it. And thanks for watching News Channel Nebraska.
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5: Oh my gosh. 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

0: In sports, we now know that Nebraska baseball is hosting an NCAA regional this week. So what do we know about the Huskers' opponents this weekend? Well, Nebraska's first matchup will be against South Dakota State. The Jackrabbits earned an automatic bid to the NCAAs by winning the Summit League tournament. Bit of a Cinderella story. SDSU was just 21-30 entering the postseason, but went 3-1 in the tournament, beating top seed Oral Roberts in the championship game. The Jacks have been a regular opponent for Nebraska in the past, but not this season. They should have a pretty strong rooting contingent in Lincoln this week, though. Five members of the South Dakota State roster are from Nebraska. Also coming to Lincoln this week, the Ole Miss Rebels. They were among the teams that had been on the bubble to possibly host a region of their own about a month ago. But Ole Miss has been moving in the wrong direction over the last month. They were just 6-8 over the last 3 weeks and went 1-done in the SEC tournament. The Rebels' first opponent will be Arizona State. The Sun Devils come to Lincoln as an at-large bid after falling to West Virginia in the Big 12 tournament. ASU spent 9 weeks in the D1Baseball.com rankings, getting as high as 16th. They won 4 of their last 5 series in conference play. The opening games in the double elimination bracket are Friday in the capital city. The Lincoln Regional is paired with the Auburn Regional. That features number 4 national seed Auburn, UCF, NC State, and Milwaukee. The regional winners advance to the Super Regionals next week. And a wise man once said, you need somebody to lean on, but sometimes you need someone to learn from. Both true in the case of Husker softball stars Alexis Jensen and Jordy Fromm. Not many teams lucky enough to have the Big Ten Freshman of the Year on the same roster as a National Player of the Year candidate. And those two have learned a lot from one another. Fromm says she's learned from Jensen's aggression and courage she's shown against top competition.
1: She just goes out there and gives it absolutely everything she has. And I have really leaned into that and tried to just feed off that from her.
0: On the flip side, Jensen says she's learned a lot about the strategic and tactical side of the game from Fromm, but also how to find the ability to stay present.
2: You know, she taught me how to just relax, attack certain parts of the plate, and just keep being yourself and staying in the moment and not letting the moment get too big.
0: The duo, who wears numbers 99 and 98, outstanding again in the Super Regionals. Fromm tossed a complete game with 5 strikeouts in an 8-1 win on Saturday. She also got the shutdown assignment after 4 innings of 1-run ball from Jensen on Sunday, sending Nebraska to their first Women's College World Series in 13 years. And that's sports for your Tuesday. Stick around. We got more news and weather on the way. Thanks for joining us. Have a great day. This is News Channel Nebraska. Well, hello there. It's Tuesday, May 26th, and you're watching News Channel Nebraska. My name's Eric McKay. Thank you so much for joining us. Hope your day's going well so far. Coming up for you this hour, a Nebraska congressman who's been the subject of multiple ruckus town halls hosting another today. Details coming up, and just days after a southeast Nebraska park reopened its restrooms, it's been targeted by vandals again, the latest there, and much more coming up. But first, more sunshine, warm temperatures expected today. Let's get the details now from Michael J. Anthony in your AccuWeather forecast.
3: A short work week, but a relatively pleasant one, and it starts today with highs in the 80s and the 90s all across the state. A little bit

0: cooler region down in the southern areas of Nebraska, and that's going to be the case tonight as well, as most of us will be seeing 50s and 60s. But yes, this region once again will be the slightly chillier, albeit still very mild. And with the exception of the Hastings area seeing a few spotty showers and storms, nothing of the severe variety, a calm, partly cloudy overnight as well. As we get into your Wednesday, slightly cooler, and that's going to be a trend that continues over the week as we edge down into the 80s for most of the state. Still very warm up in the northeast and along that I-29 corridor. And we will be seeing some more showers and storms in the panhandle in the southwest, but again, not of the severe variety.
1: We'll have your full forecast coming up later this hour. First, though, let's take a look at our top headlines today. A Norfolk man behind bars after police say he threatened his family with a knife. Police say they saw 54-year-old Jose Avalos and a family member in a physical altercation when they arrived at a home on West Paswalk Avenue. Investigators say they were told Avalos had been acting aggressively toward family members while he was intoxicated before eventually pulling a knife. Police say Avalos was arrested for terroristic threat and felony weapon charges, among others. A Nebraska congressman who's been the subject of multiple raucous town halls hosting another tonight. U.S. Representative Mike Flood hosting the town hall at the Johnny Carson Theater at Norfolk High School. The event will run from 5 to 6:30 this evening. The first district congressman's office says the town hall's open to the public, but signs, backpacks, and large bags will all be banned. Now, Flood has said he's planned to continue holding town halls despite the heated crowds he addressed in Lincoln, Seward, and Columbus last year. Now, Flood's been the only Nebraska representative to host in-person town halls during the second Trump presidency. Both representatives Don Bacon and Adrian Smith have hosted forums over the phone from Washington, D.C. Flood's town hall will also be broadcast live on News Channel Nebraska this evening for those who can't make it. An Omaha police officer recovering at home after his cruiser was rear-ended by a drunk driver over the weekend. Investigators say Officer Jason Stinson was blocking a lane on I-80 near 13th Street Saturday for a pothole when his vehicle was struck from behind. Authorities say the driver was traveling at least 65 miles per hour when the crash happened. Stinson suffered 5 broken ribs in the crash. He was wearing his seatbelt at the time, which Omaha police credit with likely saving his life. The driver was hospitalized with what were called serious but not life-threatening injuries. He'll be booked and charged once he's released. Just days after a southeast Nebraska park reopened its restrooms, it's been targeted by vandals again. York police shared these images of the men's restroom at Harrison Park. It's the same park you might recall was vandalized earlier this month. The city officials say those restrooms had just been repaired after the previous vandalism on May 6th. York police say they've identified the suspects in the first vandalism, but they're investigating leads into this newest case. Anyone with any info is asked to call York Police or York County Crime Stoppers. More news next. You're watching News Channel Nebraska.
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2: Military says it carried out what it called self-defense strikes around the Strait of Hormuz yesterday. These strikes come as the U.S. and Iran work toward a peace deal. Sherelle Hubbard has more.
3: Taps plays at the Tomb of the Unknown Soldier in Arlington National Cemetery Monday as President Donald Trump, Vice President J.D. Vance, and Defense Secretary Pete Hegseth offer Memorial Day salutes. Trump honored U.S. service members, including those lost in connection with the Iran War.
4: In Operation Epic Fury, we lost 13 wonderful souls, wonderful special people. These incredible men and women gave their lives to ensure that the world's number one state sponsor of terror will never have a nuclear weapon.
3: U.S. officials say disagreements over language in the agreement about Iran's nuclear program and sanctions relief have delayed a final agreement between the U.S. and Iran on a potential peace deal.
5: We have very general terms about Iran's nuclear commitments. The details will have to be negotiated later. And those details might never be finalized, just like the Gaza ceasefire agreement that never went into phase two.
3: A U.S. official says the White House wants to see Iran give up its stockpile of highly enriched uranium and wants to ensure the Strait of Hormuz will be reopened before any deal is finalized. Speaking Monday, Iran's foreign ministry spokesman said there is no imminent signing of an agreement set to take place.
6: Because politics and decision-making in the United States are experiencing a kind of institutionalized instability, that within a few hours, you will encounter different and in many cases contradictory views.
3: I'm Sherelle Hubbard reporting.
2: A Northeast Nebraska school district on the hunt for new leadership. Wakefield Public Schools Board last week approved an agreement in a special meeting to move on from Superintendent Matt Farrip. No specific reason was given. Farrip was with the Wakefield District for 7 years, first as principal, then as superintendent since 2021. Farrip will stay on as the district's leader until the end of next month. Memorial weekend marks the beginning of the season for many city pools and water parks around Nebraska. The weather these past few days would have been perfect for a quick dip, but residents all over the capital city didn't have that option yesterday. Lincoln Parks and Rec said that 6 of their 9 pools were closed because of a combination of aging infrastructure, extreme heat, and high capacity crowds. The heat brought huge crowds out, and at some locations, the combination of the at-capacity swimmer load and high temperatures overwhelmed the filtration and chemical systems. People were asked to exit the University Place pool because of maintenance issues yesterday. The parks officials said aquatics and facilities teams are working to ensure all 9 pools can open safely today and for the rest of the season. Well, sunny skies and warm temperatures expected through at least the middle of the week. Details next in your AccuWeather forecast. 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
12: Love this week because it's pretty much a continuation of what we've seen over the last few days with warm temps, a few spotty showers and storms, but nothing severe or anything really to be concerned about. Maybe some high winds, possibly a little bit of hail, but that'll be later in the week. Enjoy this terrific Tuesday with highs in the 80s and 90s all across the state. This northeast area and most of that northern ridge of Nebraska is going to be one of the warmest spots of the state for the next few days. Tonight dropping down into the 50s and the 60s. This is going to be one of the cooler regions of Nebraska over the next few days as well, and one of the stormier ones too, particularly in the Hastings area tonight. Again, not expecting any severe weather at any point in the state and any point in the week either. As we get into your Wednesday, we'll see more of those 80s for pretty much all of Nebraska with the exception of northeast and also in the Omaha area up in the 90s, a little cooler out west and in the southwest corner. And again, chance for some showers and storms, possibility of a few that are strong with some 40 mile an hour winds, maybe some dime size hail, but not expecting anything of a severe nature. And most of it's going to be situated in the southwest and out in the panhandle as well. That trend of a few spotty storms and warm temps is going to continue. We'll have that coming up in your extended forecast.
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2: A lot of sunshine in Nebraska expected this week. You see it there on the Wayne Sky Cam. We'll be seeing a lot of sunshine on the Wayne Sky Cam pretty much all week. Temperatures up into the 90s today, hotter than normal. And for most folks, it was a beautiful Memorial Day, capping off a beautiful Memorial weekend. But there were some pockets of heavy rain around the state in northeast Nebraska. Parts of Holt and Antelope and Pierce County saw some heavy rain yesterday evening, 2 to 3 inches in some parts of the state. So not all sunshine for everyone on Memorial Day. That's going to be it for a while, it looks like. This is the next 7 days worth of forecast precipitation. And as you can see, pretty dry around the state, especially in eastern Nebraska. Folks in the panhandle might get a system or two that'll bring about a half an inch, but that's really it over the next 7 days. Great if you're getting outside and doing summer activities. Not so great if you're trying to get out of a drought. The drought monitor map did see some improvement last week. In fact, all of the areas of drought did shrink a little bit. But as you can see, we've still got a long ways to go. Still a long ways behind. So we need a lot of rain events to get back to normal in terms of moisture. Now today's going to be a windy one as well, especially out in the panhandle. 45 to 50 mile an hour wind gusts expected. With the dry conditions, that creates a bit of an elevated fire risk for the day today. This kid's covering his ears. Why? Because it was very loud in the panhandle yesterday. The big boy train made its way to Sydney. This is the Union Pacific 4014, makes its trek around the nation every summer. Our pals at the Big Boy radio station out in Sydney took these pictures of the train as it made its way through the panhandle yesterday. It will be in Sydney today and then moves on to Ogallala this afternoon. It'll be in North Platte tomorrow and then make stops in Gothenburg, Overton, Kearney later this week. If you're into big trains, that's the place to be over the next week or so. On this May the 26th, we take a look back at this date in history. It was on this date in 1897, the horror novel Dracula was published. Bram Stoker wrote the book, reportedly based on a prince from the Transylvanian area of Romania, Vlad the Impaler. Yeah, Transylvania is a real place. Vlad the Impaler, known as a bloody torturer, known for impaling enemies on stakes. The book was a big hit. Interestingly, it was heavily censored when it first came out in England. There were like 100 pages missing because folks at the time thought it resembled too closely the Jack the Ripper case, which was top of mind for many at that time. On this date in 1969, Apollo 10 re-entered Earth's atmosphere, splashed down in the Pacific Ocean. It was a nearly 200-hour mission, not as well remembered, but it paved the way for Apollo 11, the eventual U.S. lunar landing. NASA said the Apollo 10 crew successfully completed all of their objectives, and they returned to Earth on this date. And in 1937, on this day, George W. Norris was sent to jail. Not this George W. Norris, the former U.S. Senator from Nebraska. No, I'm talking about the other George W. Norris, who worked at a grocery store and ran against the incumbent George W. Norris in the 1930 election. Okay, this is going to get confusing. Stay with me. But there was an inquiry opened after it was alleged that the grocer, George W. Norris, was urged to run for office in an effort to confuse voters and get the incumbent George W. Norris out of his seat. Didn't work. The grocer, George W. Norris, was fined $100 and jailed for perjury before a U.S. Senate investigating committee was sent to a Lincoln jail on this date in 1937. one of the more confusing underhanded tactics in politics history in the U.S. right here in Nebraska. Hey, we got more news and weather coming your way next. Thank you so much for joining us. Have

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5: This is Nebraska. 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With bureaus spanning the entire state, we can tell the story of Nebraska better than anyone else. 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
0: We've got a high pressure ridge that has come up from the south all the way up into the Dakotas, and essentially that's a heat dome that is keeping things warm and for the most part dry almost all week long, and really what you would expect this time of year with 80s and 90s all week long. There's also a low level jet stream that is coming up out of the south that brings up the moisture from the Gulf during the nights, and that's why you're going to see those evening and overnight storms in a few spots throughout the week. We'll have that coming up in your extended forecast. But today, just enjoy the 80s and 90s all across the state. Tonight, dropping down into the 50s all across Nebraska, a little bit warmer. This is really going to be one of the warmer spots really all along that northern ridge. The cooler is going to be in the central to southwest areas, and that's also where you're going to be seeing a few storms. Hastings tonight may see a little bit of rumble of thunder, not expecting anything severe there or really anywhere in Nebraska all this week. I mean, a very slim chance, but things should be pretty mild, not only temperature-wise, but also storm-wise. More of those 80s and 90s, again, cooler out west, a little warmer in the east for tomorrow. And as we said, this area is going to be seeing most of the storm activity over the next few days, but not expecting anything more than maybe some 40-mile-an-hour winds, dime-sized hail, if that. Severe weather outbreak really not expected anytime this week. As we look at your extended forecast, things staying warm with that ridge that we talked about, that heat dome, keeping things warm all the way through the weekend and into early next week, 80s for the most part. Few showers and storms on Saturday, not too much to worry about. Little rain returning on Tuesday. And in the southeast, you'll also be seeing some rain and a few thunderstorms as we get into the weekend, cooling things off just a skosh, but really not much. And then it's right back up into the 80s as we get into the new week. Central also seeing a bit of a cooling trend as we head into the weekend. As that jet stream continues to bring up some moisture, you'll see those showers and storms on Saturday. Just about everyone will be seeing a bit of a wet weekend there, but temperatures will bounce back nicely into the new week. Northwest seeing some rain and storms, probably one of the rainier and stormier sections of the state, with that happening not only

0: only tonight and tomorrow, but into the weekend as well. But at least the temperatures are staying relatively consistent, high 70s, low 80s. And the Southwest, again, seeing some rain and maybe a few thunderstorms over the next day or two. But after that, just smooth sailing, perfection detection, 80s and then 70s all the way through into early next week. So again, a short work week, but a relatively mild and warm one. Get out there and enjoy it. And thanks for watching News Channel Nebraska.
1: A central Nebraska cemetery marking a major milestone over Memorial Day weekend while honoring generations of local families and veterans. Community members gathered at Osco Cemetery to celebrate the site's 150th anniversary. It's Kearney County's oldest organized cemetery. Residents say preserving that cemetery has become a community effort, with residents continuing restoring historic headstones and caring for the grounds, which includes the historic Osco Schoolhouse. Leaders say the operation is run entirely through local support and volunteer efforts.
2: This cemetery is not supported by the county tax rolls or anything. 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
1: The cemetery includes generations of family history along with graves of local veterans who served the country. State Senator and Army veteran Dan Lanowski of Hastings was the featured speaker during the ceremony. He said preserving the cemetery ensures future generations can continue honoring the families and veterans buried there. Communities all over Nebraska marked Memorial Day with assorted ceremonies yesterday, including one in southeast Nebraska that featured commendations, a time capsule, and cannons. With American flags billowing in the heavy wind, Thayer County's annual Memorial Day celebration began with a literal bang and featured the county's Veterans Service Office and VFW presenting two local survivors of the Korean War with medals from the state of Nebraska. The keynote address delivered by retired Army pastor Jose Flores, who shared the story of a Coast Guardsman tasked with shuttling American soldiers to the beaches of France in World War II. An example of a hero he says this day is designed to celebrate.
3: It is my personal hope that we never breathe the air of freedom, claim the right to justice, and enjoy the privilege of play and worship without being grateful for their sacrifice.
1: The courthouse was one of the centerpieces of this year's ceremony. Letters, drawings, and artifacts that were salvaged from a time capsule buried half a century ago as part of the celebration of the United States bicentennial. The committee says when they dug it up last month, they found more than 80% of the contents had been destroyed by water. They say they plan to learn from those mistakes when they bury another time capsule to the county's museum to honor 250 years of the U.S. this August. A northeast Nebraska town spent Memorial Day dedicating a new memorial to local veterans. Brendan Flood has more.
4: Here on Memorial Day in Stanton, the city is hosting a dedication ceremony honoring all local veterans from the area, and they also unveiled their $1.2 million Stanton Veteran Memorial Park, which has over 1,500 names of local veterans from the area etched in stone, honoring them and giving the community a space to honor all veterans from all wars and honor this country.
5: Flags waving, engraved monuments standing tall, and families gathering together marked the opening of the new Stanton County Veteran Memorial Park. The memorial was created to honor veterans throughout Stanton County and across the nation. According to Memorial Park President Laleen Bates, the land was originally intended for a new Stanton library, but when those plans changed, community leaders saw an opportunity to create something meaningful for local veterans.
6: This is very important to me and to the community. I started working at the Veterans Service Office, and I got to hear stories of the veterans as they came in for help, and it got pretty deep in my heart.
5: Bates says support quickly poured in from surrounding communities as the project began to take shape. Construction officially started with dirt work in May of 2025. Though weather delays slowed progress along the way, the monument itself arrived in October of 2025, and the park was completed just one day before Memorial Day.

0: Organizers say every part of the memorial was carefully designed with purpose and meaning. The park is not only meant to honor service members, but also serve as an educational site for future generations. Bates says every detail throughout the memorial tells a story and creates opportunities for visitors to learn more about the military service and sacrifice. Among those attending the dedication ceremony was Navy veteran Charles Koopman.
1: I think this is fantastic. I think the committee did a wonderful job. It's a dedication to it. I love coming back to Memorial Day and to Stanton County because they always read the names of all the veterans who are buried in the cemeteries here, and they account for all veterans that have lived in the county.
0: Bates and other memorial board members partnered with Stanton Public Library and county commissioners to transform the once empty lot into a long-lasting tribute to local veterans. Now the park stands as both a memorial and a place where future generations can learn the stories behind the men and women who served. In Stanton, Brendan Flood, News Channel Nebraska.
2: A cookout season is underway, and this year it's bringing some heat to your wallet. Details next. But first, Michael J. Anthony and your AccuWeather forecast.
3: A short work week, but a relatively pleasant one. And it starts today with highs in the 80s and the 90s all across the state. A little bit cooler region down in the southern areas of Nebraska. And that's going to be the case tonight as well, as most of us will be seeing 50s and 60s. But yes, this region once again will be the slightly chillier, albeit still very mild, and with the exception of the Hastings area seeing a few spotty showers and storms, nothing of the severe variety, a calm, partly cloudy overnight as well. As we get into your Wednesday, slightly cooler, and that's going to be a trend that continues over the week as we edge down into the 80s for most of the state. Still very warm up in the northeast and along that I-29 corridor, and we will be seeing some more showers and storms in the panhandle in the southwest, but again, not of the severe variety.
2: Well, Memorial Day weekend marks the unofficial kickoff to summer, and for many, that means grilling season. But if you're planning a cookout this summer, brace yourself for some sticker shock. Meat prices are way up. Jen Sullivan has more.
4: Firing up the grill this summer? The high cost of meat may burn a hole in your wallet.
5: I've been in this business over 50 years right now, and I've never seen the meat prices so high.
4: Stu Leonard Jr. is the president and CEO of Stu Leonard's grocery stores in the New York tri-state area. He says he's been splitting the rising cost with his meat suppliers instead of passing off those costs to consumers.
5: I can't pass 100% of our cost increases on to customers. And they're fed up right now.
4: The average retail price for beef was a record $9.64 per pound last month. That's 13% more than last year, according to the USDA. Rising operating costs have forced many cattle farmers to reduce their herds. The USDA says herd levels are at a 75-year low, but the demand for meat in the U.S. is still sky high, and that's one of the reasons we're seeing record high beef prices. Instead, Leonard suggests buying hamburgers and hot dogs.
5: We're going to see a little shift away from the expensive meats. We are noticing customers switching from beef down to chicken.
4: Chicken is cheaper this year. The average price for boneless chicken breasts is about $4.17 per pound, and salmon prices have fallen. But many fresh vegetables will cost you a lot of green this summer. Tomato prices are up nearly 40% from last year due to weather hurting supply. Potatoes are cheaper, though. So how can you save?
5: There's always something out on the market where they want to move a product, so they'll give you a great price on chicken, great price on lobster tail.
4: Another tip, Leonard says don't buy pre-sliced items like watermelon. It's a lot cheaper to buy it whole and slice it yourself. And avoid buying products being offered as a free sample. He says many retailers jack up those prices. For Consumer Watch, I'm Jen Sullivan.
2: The American Legion organized Memorial Day services at Soldiers Row in Nebraska City, where a new flag display is planned. Dan Swanson has more.
6: The American Legion Post 8 is installing additional flagpoles at Wyuka Cemetery in Nebraska City to honor the six divisions of military service for the America 250 celebration. Tom Grumman of the VFW said the 20-foot poles will be installed in an area traditionally known as Soldiers Row. departments include Army, Navy, and Air Force, and services include Marines, Coast Guard, and Space Force. Grumman said the new display will bring attention to the military gravesites that span history from the Civil War to current day.
7: I think people are starting to notice that there's a lot given here. This is a very good monument dedicated, I think, for the 250 years that services have been provided by the military. This will kind of highlight it.
6: The new poles will fly 24 hours a day north of the existing 30-foot flagpole at the Veterans Cemetery, where Memorial Day services were held Monday. The Worth Foundation provided funding to install the new display of 4x6-foot flags. From Nebraska City, I'm Dan Swanson, News Channel Nebraska.
2: Memorial Day is a day to remember those who have died in the line of duty, but it's important to also remember the families of service members who died while serving our nation. Michael Yoshida has more on how some Gold Star spouses are fighting to update decades-old benefits and services for families whose loved ones made the ultimate sacrifice.
8: He lived life to the fullest.
9: Sherry Briley's husband, Chief Warrant Officer 3 Donovan Briley, was killed in 1993. And what's now known to many as the Black Hawk Down incident.
8: Very strong in his faith, made sure everything was to the T, did the best that he could possibly have done.
9: Across the United States, there are about 500,000 Gold Star spouses whose loved ones died while on active duty or from service-connected illness, according to Gold Star Spouses of America.
10: You receive that knock on the door, your whole world just shifts and you have to try and make ends meet.
9: Tamara Sipes' husband died in a rescue mission in 1995. And while honor given to these families has never wavered, advocates say support and services have remained relatively unchanged since 1993. Congresswoman Johanna Hayes is focused on changing that with the Caring for Survivors Act.
11: My legislation would increase the benefits by about 25%, which is about $450 a month for surviving spouses. It's something that should have been passed a long time ago, and I'm going to keep pushing for it.
12: The bill is passed without objection.
9: And just approved by the House, a different bill, sponsored by Congressman Tom Barrett, to increase benefits for certain disabled veterans and Gold Star families.
13: While we can never fully repay the debts we owe these men and women, that will never stop us from doing everything that we can.
9: Barrett's bill named in part for Sherry Briley.
13: In the face of hardship, she continued raising their daughter and providing for their family after his great sacrifice.
8: To let our voice be strong, to carry on for the ones that are coming after us.
9: In Washington, I'm Michael Yoshida.
2: Your opinion matters. That's the thinking of the city of Omaha, where leaders are asking residents for feedback into how they want the city to look 20 years from now. Anna Ruth Lugo Mejia has more.
14: Omaha leaders are asking residents for input into the city's master plan.
15: The city of Omaha is working to update our comprehensive plan, which is how the city wants to develop in terms of land use, housing, transportation over the next 20 years.
14: The We Make Omaha comprehensive planning process has been ongoing for 2 years. Now, through an interactive pop-up exhibition in Axarvin Village, leaders plan to collect public feedback for the city's 20-year comprehensive master plan. The exhibit showcases 4 potential future growth scenarios.
15: We'd love people to come down, take a look at our engagements. We have 4 different scenario videos playing out. We have an interactive map. We also have a physical copy of the future lab book that people can interact with and provide comment.
14: Over 500 people have visited the future lab so far, and city leaders say that feedback is crucial for shaping the future of Omaha.
15: We want people to feel invested in the future of Omaha. We want people to tell us how they want the future. What is going to make Omaha feel like a place to make their home and continue to make Omaha a home and a great and vibrant, wonderful community?
14: Residents have until next Sunday to visit the exhibition in Omaha. Ana Ruth Lugo Mejia, News Channel, Nebraska.
2: More sunshine and warm weather expected today. Details next in your AccuWeather forecast. 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
3: Holiday weekend, you'll love this week because it's pretty much a continuation of what we've seen over the last few days with warm temps, a few spotty showers and storms, but

0: Nothing severe or anything really to be concerned about. Maybe some high winds, possibly a little bit of hail, but that'll be later in the week. Enjoy this terrific Tuesday with highs in the 80s and 90s all across the state. This northeast area and most of that northern ridge of Nebraska is going to be one of the warmest spots of the state for the next few days. Tonight, dropping down into the 50s and the 60s. This is going to be one of the cooler regions of Nebraska over the next few days as well, and one of the stormier ones too, particularly in the Hastings area tonight. Again, not expecting any severe weather at any point in the state, in any point in the week either. As we get into your Wednesday, we'll see more of those 80s for pretty much all of Nebraska, with the exception of northeast and also in the Omaha area, up in the 90s, a little cooler out west and in the southwest corner. And again, chance for some showers and storms. Possibility of a few that are strong with some 40-mile-an-hour winds, maybe some dime-size hail, but not expecting anything of a severe nature. And most of it's going to be situated in the southwest and out in the panhandle as well. That trend of a few spotty storms and warm temps is going to continue. We'll have that coming up in your extended forecast.
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6: You might not be as worried about fertilizer right now as you will be coming into 2027. Hi, I'm Susan Littlefield with the American Ag Network. We're going to find out what's happening in the fertilizer world. And I'm going to say this first and foremost, subject to change without notice, because that is the world we are in right now. Josh Linville joins us. Josh, of course, is Vice President of Fertilizer with StoneX. And it is a crazy fertilizer world that we're in at the moment. And literally things change from moment to moment.
7: Absolutely. Yeah, I think you're absolutely right. And let's just go ahead and say, everything I say is absolutely right until the moment that it's not right. And that's only because the market's changed. It's not because I'm wrong. It's the market changing. But that's really been a reality of the fertilizer market. It's everything is shifting globally speaking. There's a lot of problems going on. But we're also wrapping up spring. And a lot of people are coming back and saying, I didn't see any shortages. That's because, again, the doomsdayers started coming out of the woodwork when all was shut down. Everybody was saying about how bad it was going to be. But our data continued to show our imports are good. Our phosphate production is enough to cover demand. Potash is enough to cover demand. We are in good shape. This is a story we're watching more for later 2026 and, unfortunately, spring of 27.
6: So having said that, what is some of your biggest concerns or things that our growers need to keep an eye on going into 27, Josh?
7: Easily the biggest thing we need to continue watching is the Strait of Hormuz and, frankly, how long that body of water shuts down or stays shut down. Because, again, with that body of water closed down, three of the world's biggest urea exporters blocked from everybody. Three of the world's biggest anhydrous exporters blocked. One of the top five phosphate exporters blocked. And it's not just that. It's the LNG shipments that aren't happening, which affects global nitrogen production.

0: production. It's the lack of anhydrous and sulfur exports, which hurts other phosphate manufacturers around the world. The longer this body of water stays closed, the more the story branches out. And
1: hits. Josh Linville joining us today, Vice President of Fertilizer with StoneX. I'm Susan Littlefield.
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3: Welcome back to News Channel Nebraska. Let's take another look at our top stories today. Well, now that Memorial Day is in the rearview mirror, we've begun what some call the 100 deadliest days of summer, a time that stretches from Memorial Day through Labor Day, when the number of fatal car crashes significantly spikes, especially for teen drivers. Mandy Gaither has more.
4: It's never easy turning over the car keys to your child, but this time of year can be especially concerning as the next 100 days are considered the deadliest for teen drivers.
5: That's when teens drive more, they have more free time, and they're often driving in higher risk conditions.
4: Jonathan Asani with Johns Hopkins Bloomberg School of Public Health says any new driver, regardless of age, is more prone to car crashes, but inexperience is just a part of what makes driving riskier for teens.
5: Because their brains are still developing and they have more difficulty calibrating risk, frankly.
4: Teens between the ages of 16 and 19 have a fatal crash rate almost three times higher than drivers ages 20 and older per mile driven. While car crashes are a top cause of death among teens year-round, they tend to spike in summer, rising by 30% between Memorial Day and Labor Day. Not using a seatbelt, distracted driving, speeding, substance use, and having teenage or young adult passengers in the car are all factors that also raise a teen's driving risk.
5: In addition, driving late at night, particularly between 9 p.m. and midnight, is associated with an elevated crash risk.
4: To reduce risk, parents can monitor their teen's driving, set clear rules and expectations, like always wearing a seatbelt, not using the phone, and not driving with other young people in the car. Choosing a vehicle with safety features is also important.
5: Crashes are predictable, they're painful, but they're preventable.
4: For Health Minute, I'm Mandy Gaither.
3: The American Academy of Pediatrics and the American Academy of Sleep Medicine recommend teenagers get 8 to 10 hours of sleep every night. But according to new research, more than half of U.S. teens spend at least an hour on their phone overnight on school nights. Researchers analyzed data from a study that shows how teen phone use patterns cut into sleep at night. The research doesn't directly link nighttime phone use to harmful outcomes for teens, but previous research has shown that sleep disruption has negative impacts on cognitive function, emotional regulation, and mental health. Experts say building healthier habits starts with parents modeling good behaviors. One of the recommendations from the AAP is to create a family media plan with screen-free zones in the home in times when you can't be on a device. Keeping devices out of bedrooms also recommended, along with planned activities that don't involve screens. Many U.S. employees leave the workforce early. According to new research from the Retirement Risk Survey, about 59% retire sooner than they'd expected. Health setbacks were the main factor. Other reasons, job dissatisfaction and having a large enough nest egg. The findings, based on interviews with more than 2,000 retirees. Two other surveys of working and retired Americans show the average age for a person to retire is 62. An annual Nebraska Comedy Festival is expanding this year with an added spotlight on local and up-and-coming talents. Organizers of the Great American Comedy Festival announced today the addition of the Regional Comedy Night on Wednesday, June 17th. The night will feature two shows at the District Event Center in Norfolk, featuring Nebraska-based comedians organized by Omaha's Quick Draw Comedy. The now four-night festival runs June 17th through the 20th, with a world-class magic show on the 18th, the night of improv comedy with Bluebird Improv on Friday, and Charlie Behrens headlining the show on the 20th at the Johnny Carson Theater. The festival began in 2008 to honor Carson, who was raised in Norfolk, before going on to host The Tonight Show for 30 years. Well, Nebraska baseball hosting an NCAA regional this week. We'll take a look at the Huskers' opponents. Next in sports, you're watching News Channel Nebraska.
2: The weather is

0: all week long. There's also a low-level jet stream that is coming up out of the south. That brings up the moisture from the Gulf during the nights, and that's why you're going to see those evening and overnight storms in a few spots throughout the week. We'll have that coming up in your extended forecast. But today, just enjoy the 80s and 90s all across the state. Tonight, dropping down into the 50s all across Nebraska, a little bit warmer. This is really going to be one of the warmer spots really all along that northern ridge. The cooler is going to be in the central to southwest areas, and that's also where you're going to be seeing a few storms. Hastings tonight may see a little bit of rumble of thunder, not expecting anything severe there or really anywhere in Nebraska all this week. I mean, a very slim chance, but things should be pretty mild, not only temperature-wise, but also storm-wise. More of those 80s and 90s again, cooler out west, a little warmer in the east for tomorrow. And as we said, this area is going to be seeing most of the storm activity over the next few days, but not expecting anything more than maybe some 40-mile-an-hour winds, dime-sized hail, if that. Severe weather outbreak really not expected anytime this week. As we look at your extended forecast, things staying warm with that ridge that we talked about, that heat dome, keeping things warm all the way through the weekend and into early next week, 80s for the most part. Few showers and storms on Saturday, not too much to worry about, little rain returning on Tuesday. And in the southeast, you'll also be seeing some rain and a few thunderstorms as we get into the weekend, cooling things off just a skosh, but really not much. And then it's right back up into the 80s as we get into the new week. Central also seeing a bit of a cooling trend as we head into the weekend. As that jet stream continues to bring up some moisture, you'll see those showers and storms on Saturday. Just about everyone will be seeing a bit of a wet weekend there, but temperatures will bounce back nicely into the new week. Northwest seeing some rain and storms, probably one of the rainier and stormier sections of the state, with that happening not only tonight and tomorrow, but into the weekend as well. But at least the temperatures are staying relatively consistent, high 70s, low 80s. And the southwest, again, seeing some rain and maybe a few thunderstorms over the next day or two. But after that, just smooth sailing, perfection detection, 80s and then 70s all the way through into early next week. So again, a short work week, but a relatively mild and warm one. Get out there and enjoy it. And thanks for watching News Channel Nebraska.
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0: In sports, we now know that Nebraska baseball is hosting an NCAA regional this week. So what do we know about the Huskers' opponents this weekend? Well, Nebraska's first matchup will be against South Dakota State. The Jackrabbits earned an automatic bid to the NCAAs by winning the Summit League tournament. Bit of a Cinderella story. SDSU was just 21-30 entering the postseason, but went 3-1 in the tournament, beating top seed Oral Roberts in the championship game. The Jacks have been a regular opponent for Nebraska in the past, but not this season. They should have a pretty strong rooting contingent in Lincoln this week, though. Five members of the South Dakota State roster are from Nebraska. Also coming to Lincoln this week, the Ole Miss Rebels. They were among the teams that had been on the bubble to possibly host a region of their own about a month ago, but Ole Miss has been moving in the wrong direction over the last month. They were just 6-8 over the last 3 weeks and went 1-done in the SEC tournament. The Rebels' first opponent will be Arizona State. The Sun Devils come to Lincoln as an at-large bid after falling to West Virginia in the Big 12 tournament. ASU spent 9 weeks in the D1Baseball.com rankings, getting as high as 16th. They won 4 of their last 5 series in conference play. The opening games in the double elimination bracket are Friday in the capital city. The Lincoln Regional is paired with the Auburn Regional. That features number 4 national seed Auburn, UCF, NC State, and Milwaukee. The regional winners advance to the Super Regionals next week. And a wise man once said, you need somebody to lean on, but sometimes you need someone to learn from. Both true in the case of Husker softball stars Alexis Jensen and Jordy Fromm. Not many teams lucky enough to have the Big Ten Freshman of the Year on the same roster as a National Player of the Year candidate. And those two have learned a lot from one another. Fromm says she's learned from Jensen's aggression and courage she's shown against top competition.
1: She just goes out there and gives it absolutely everything she has, and I have really leaned into that and tried to just feed off that from her.
0: On the flip side, Jensen says she's learned a lot about the strategic and tactical side of the game from Fromm, but also how to find the ability to stay present.
2: You know, she taught me how to just relax, attack certain parts of the plate, and just keep being yourself and staying in the moment and not letting the moment get too big.
0: The duo, who wears numbers 99 and 98, outstanding again in the Super Regionals. Fromm tossed a complete game with 5 strikeouts in an 8-1 win on Saturday. She also got the shutdown assignment after 4 innings of 1-run ball from Jensen on Sunday, sending Nebraska to their first Women's College World Series in 13 years. And that's sports for your Tuesday. Stick around, we got more news and weather on the way. Thanks for joining us. Have a great day. This is News Channel Nebraska. Well, hello there. It's Tuesday, May 26th, and you're watching News Channel Nebraska. My name's Eric McKay. Thank you so much for joining us. Hope your day's going well so far. Coming up for you this hour, a Nebraska congressman who's been the subject of multiple raucous town halls hosting another today. Details coming up, and just days after a Southeast Nebraska park reopened its restrooms, it's been targeted by vandals again, the latest there, and much more coming up. But first, more sunshine, warm temperatures expected today. Let's get the details now from Michael J. Anthony in your AccuWeather forecast.
3: A short work week, but a relatively pleasant one, and it starts today with

0: highs in the 80s and the 90s all across the state. A little bit cooler region down in the southern areas of Nebraska, and that's going to be the case tonight as well, as most of us will be seeing 50s and 60s. But yes, this region once again will be the slightly chillier, albeit still very mild. And with the exception of the Hastings area seeing a few spotty showers and storms, nothing of the severe variety, a calm, partly cloudy overnight as well. As we get into your Wednesday, slightly cooler, and that's going to be a trend that continues over the week as we edge down into the 80s for most of the state. Still very warm up in the northeast and along that I-29 corridor. And we will be seeing some more showers and storms in the panhandle in the southwest, but again, not of the severe variety.
1: We'll have your full forecast coming up later this hour. First, though, let's take a look at our top headlines today. A Norfolk man behind bars after police say he threatened his family with a knife. Police say they saw 54-year-old Jose Avalos and a family member in a physical altercation when they arrived at a home on West Paswalk Avenue. Investigators say they were told Avalos had been acting aggressively toward family members while he was intoxicated before eventually pulling a knife. Police say Avalos was arrested for terroristic threat and felony weapon charges, among others. A Nebraska congressman who's been the subject of multiple raucous town halls hosting another tonight. U.S. Representative Mike Flood hosting the town hall at the Johnny Carson Theater at Norfolk High School. The event will run from 5 to 6:30 this evening. The first district congressman's office says the town hall's open to the public, but signs, backpacks, and large bags will all be banned. Now, Flood has said he's planned to continue holding town halls despite the heated crowds he addressed in Lincoln, Seward, and Columbus last year. Now, Flood's been the only Nebraska representative to host in-person town halls during the second Trump presidency. Both representatives Don Bacon and Adrian Smith have hosted forums over the phone from Washington, D.C. Flood's town hall will also be broadcast live on News Channel Nebraska this evening for those who can't make it. An Omaha police officer recovering at home after his cruiser was rear-ended by a drunk driver over the weekend. Investigators say Officer Jason Stinson was blocking a lane on I-80 near 13th Street Saturday for a pothole when his vehicle was struck from behind. Authorities say the driver was traveling at least 65 miles per hour when the crash happened. Stinson suffered 5 broken ribs in the crash. He was wearing his seatbelt at the time, which Omaha police credit with likely saving his life. The driver was hospitalized with what were called serious but not life-threatening injuries. He'll be booked and charged once he's released. Just days after a southeast Nebraska park reopened its restrooms, it's been targeted by vandals again. York police shared these images of the men's restroom at Harrison Park. It's the same park you might recall was vandalized earlier this month. The city officials say those restrooms had just been repaired after the previous vandalism on May 6th. York police say they've identified the suspects in the first vandalism, but they're investigating leads into this newest case. Anyone with any info is asked to call York Police or York County Crime Stoppers. More news next. You're watching News Channel Nebraska.
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4: 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Number one hitmaker John Morgan delivers country music with a blue-collar edge rooted in the only life he knows. He's a Music City songwriter and Tennessean star, writing number one hits for Carrie Underwood and Jason Aldean. And his breakout moment with a debut single, Friends Like That. Don't miss this big star under the stars in Ewing, Nebraska.

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4: The U.S. military says it carried out what it called self-defense strikes around the Strait of Hormuz yesterday. These strikes come as the U.S. and Iran work toward a peace deal. Sherelle Hubbard has more.
5: Taps plays at the Tomb of the Unknown Soldier in Arlington National Cemetery Monday as President Donald Trump, Vice President J.D. Vance, and Defense Secretary Pete Hegseth offer Memorial Day salutes. Trump honored U.S. service members, including those lost in connection with the Iran War.
6: In Operation Epic Fury, we lost 13 wonderful souls, wonderful special people. These incredible men and women gave their lives to ensure that the world's number one state sponsor of terror will never have a nuclear weapon.
5: U.S. officials say disagreements over language in the agreement about Iran's nuclear program and sanctions relief have delayed a final agreement between the U.S. and Iran on a potential peace deal.
7: We have very general terms about Iran's nuclear commitments. The details will have to be negotiated later. And those details might never be finalized, just like the Gaza ceasefire agreement that never went into phase two.
5: A U.S. official says the White House wants to see Iran give up its stockpile of highly enriched uranium and wants to ensure the Strait of Hormuz will be reopened before any deal is finalized. Speaking Monday, Iran's foreign ministry spokesman said there is no imminent signing of an agreement set to take place.
8: Because politics and decision-making in the United States are experiencing a kind of institutionalized instability, that within a few hours, you will encounter different and in many cases contradictory views.
5: I'm Sherelle Hubbard reporting.
4: A Northeast Nebraska school district on the hunt for new leadership. Wakefield Public Schools Board last week approved an agreement in a special meeting to move on from Superintendent Matt Farrip. No specific reason was given. Farrip was with the Wakefield District for 7 years, first as principal, then as superintendent since 2021. Farrip will stay on as the district's leader until the end of next month. Memorial weekend marks the beginning of the season for many city pools and water parks around Nebraska. The weather these past few days would have been perfect for a quick dip, but residents all over the capital city didn't have that option yesterday. Lincoln Parks and Rec said that 6 of their 9 pools were closed because of a combination of aging infrastructure, extreme heat, and high capacity crowds. The heat brought huge crowds out, and at some locations, the combination of the at-capacity swimmer load and high temperatures overwhelmed the filtration and chemical systems. People were asked to exit the University Place pool because of maintenance issues yesterday. A parks official said aquatics and facilities teams are working to ensure all 9 pools can open safely today and for the rest of the season. Well, sunny skies and warm temperatures expected through at least the middle of the week. Details next in your AccuWeather forecast. 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
4: You'll love this week because it's pretty much a continuation of what we've seen over the last few days with warm temps, a few spotty showers and storms, but nothing severe or anything really to be concerned about. Maybe some high winds, possibly a little bit of hail, but that'll be later in the week. Enjoy this terrific Tuesday with highs in the 80s and 90s all across the state. This northeast area and most of that northern ridge of Nebraska is going to be one of the warmest spots of the state for the next few days. Tonight dropping down into the 50s and the 60s. This is going to be one of the cooler regions of Nebraska over the next few days as well, and one of the stormier ones too, particularly in the Hastings area tonight. Again, not expecting any severe weather at any point in the state, in any point in the week either. As we get into your Wednesday, we'll see more of those 80s for pretty much all of Nebraska, with the exception of northeast and also in the Omaha area, up in the 90s, a little cooler out west and in the southwest corner. And again, chance for some showers and storms, possibility of a few that are strong with some 40 mile an hour winds, maybe some dime size hail, but not expecting anything of a severe nature. And most of it's going to be situated in the southwest and out in the panhandle as well. That trend of a few spotty storms and warm temps is going to continue. We'll have that coming up in your extended forecast.
5: 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Little Texas brings the Platinum 90 sing-alongs that still crank like it's 1994.
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13: Nebraska expected this week. You see it there on the Wayne Sky Cam. We'll be seeing a lot of sunshine on the Wayne Sky Cam pretty much all week. Temperatures up into the 90s today, hotter than normal. And for most folks, it was a beautiful Memorial Day, capping off a beautiful Memorial weekend. But there were some pockets of heavy rain around the state in northeast Nebraska. Parts of Holt and Antelope and Pierce County saw some heavy rain yesterday evening, 2 to 3 inches in some parts of the state. So not all sunshine for everyone on Memorial Day. That's going to be it for a while, it looks like. This is the next 7 days worth of forecast precipitation. And as you can see, pretty dry around the state, especially in eastern Nebraska. Folks in the panhandle might get a system or two that'll bring about 1/2 inch, but that's really it over the next 7 days. Great if you're getting outside and doing summer activities. Not so great if you're trying to get out of a drought. The drought monitor map did see some improvement last week. In fact, all of the areas of drought did shrink a little bit. But as you can see, we've still got a long ways to go. Still a long ways behind. So we need a lot of rain events to get back to normal in terms of moisture. Now today is going to be a windy one as well, especially out in the panhandle. 45 to 50 mile an hour wind gusts expected. With the dry conditions, that creates a bit of an elevated fire risk for the day today. This kid's covering his ears. Why? Because it was very loud in the panhandle yesterday. The big boy train made its way to Sydney. This is the Union Pacific 4014, makes its trek around the nation every summer. Our pals at the Big Boy radio station out in Sydney took these pictures of the train as it made its way through the panhandle yesterday. It will be in Sydney today and then moves on to Ogallala this afternoon. It'll be in North Platte tomorrow and then make stops in Gothenburg, Overton, Kearney later this week. If you're into big trains, that's the place to be over the next week or so. On this May the 26th, we take a look back at this date in history. It was on this date in 1897, the horror novel Dracula was published. Bram Stoker wrote the book, reportedly based on a prince from the Transylvanian area of Romania, Vlad the Impaler. Yeah, Transylvania is a real place. Vlad the Impaler, known as a bloody torturer, known for impaling enemies on stakes. The book was a big hit. Interestingly, it was heavily censored when it first came out in England. There were like 100 pages missing because folks at the time thought it resembled too closely the Jack the Ripper case, which was top of mind for many at that time. On this date in 1969, Apollo 10 re-entered Earth's atmosphere, splashed down in the Pacific Ocean. It was a nearly 200-hour mission, not as well remembered, but it paved the way for Apollo 11, the eventual U.S. lunar landing. NASA said the Apollo 10 crew successfully completed all of their objectives, and they returned to Earth on this date. And in 1937, on this day, George W. Norris was sent to jail. Not this George W. Norris, the former U.S. Senator from Nebraska. No, I'm talking about the other George W. Norris, who worked at a grocery store and ran against the incumbent George W. Norris in the 1930 election. Okay, this is going to get confusing. Stay with me. But there was an inquiry opened after it was alleged that the grocer, George W. Norris, was urged to run for office in an effort to confuse voters and get the incumbent George W. Norris out of his seat. Didn't work. The grocer, George W. Norris, was fined $100 and jailed for perjury before a U.S. Senate investigating committee was sent to a Lincoln jail on this date in 1937. one of the more confusing underhanded tactics in politics history.

0: in the U.S. right here in Nebraska. Hey, we got more news and weather coming your way next. Thank you so much for joining us. Have a great day. This is News Channel Nebraska.
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4: This is Nebraska, and so is this. 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Because when people in Palisade understand what happens in Grand Island, and when people in Scotts Bluff get to share their story with the people of Niobrara, we become one Nebraska. 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
0: Come up from the south all the way up into the Dakotas, and essentially that's a heat dome that is keeping things warm and for the most part dry almost all week long, and really what you would expect this time of year with 80s and 90s all week long. There's also a low level jet stream that is coming up out of the south that brings up the moisture from the Gulf during the nights, and that's why you're going to see those evening and overnight storms in a few spots throughout the week. We'll have that coming up in your extended forecast. But today, just enjoy the 80s and 90s all across the state. Tonight, dropping down into the 50s all across Nebraska, a little bit warmer. This is really going to be one of the warmer spots really all along that northern ridge. The cooler is going to be in the central to southwest areas, and that's also where you're going to be seeing a few storms. Hastings tonight may see a little bit of rumble of thunder, not expecting anything severe there or really anywhere in Nebraska all this week. I mean, a very slim chance, but things should be pretty mild, not only temperature-wise, but also storm-wise. More of those 80s and 90s, again, cooler out west, a little warmer in the east for tomorrow. And as we said, this area is going to be seeing most of the storm activity over the next few days, but not expecting anything more than maybe some 40-mile-an-hour winds, dime-sized hail, if that. Severe weather outbreak really not expected anytime this week. As we look at your extended forecast, things staying warm with that ridge that we talked about, that heat dome, keeping things warm all the way through the weekend and into early next week, 80s for the most part. Few showers and storms on Saturday, not too much to worry about. Little rain returning on Tuesday. And in the southeast, you'll also be seeing some rain and a few thunderstorms as we get into the weekend, cooling things off just a skosh, but really not much. And then it's right back up into the 80s as we get into the new week. Central also seeing a bit of a cooling trend as we head into the weekend. As that jet stream continues to bring up some moisture, you'll see those showers and storms on Saturday. Just about everyone will be seeing a bit of a wet weekend there, but temperatures will bounce back nicely into the new week. Northwest seeing some rain and storms, probably one of the rainier and stormier sections of the state.

0: with that happening not only tonight and tomorrow, but into the weekend as well. But at least the temperatures are staying relatively consistent, high 70s, low 80s. And the southwest, again, seeing some rain and maybe a few thunderstorms over the next day or two. But after that, just smooth sailing, perfection detection, 80s and then 70s all the way through into early next week. So again, a short work week, but a relatively mild and warm one. Get out there and enjoy it. And thanks for watching News Channel Nebraska.
1: A Central Nebraska cemetery marking a major milestone over Memorial Day weekend while honoring generations of local families and veterans. Community members gathered at Osco Cemetery to celebrate the site's 150th anniversary. It's Kearney County's oldest organized cemetery. Residents say preserving that cemetery has become a community effort, with residents continuing restoring historic headstones and caring for the grounds, which includes the historic Osco Schoolhouse. Leaders say the operation is run entirely through local support and volunteer efforts.
2: This cemetery is not supported by the county tax rolls or anything. 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
1: The cemetery includes generations of family history along with graves of local veterans who served the country. State Senator and Army veteran Dan Linowski of Hastings was the featured speaker during the ceremony. He said preserving the cemetery ensures future generations can continue honoring the families and veterans buried there. Communities all over Nebraska marked Memorial Day with assorted ceremonies yesterday, including one in southeast Nebraska that featured commendations, a time capsule, and cannons. With American flags billowing in the heavy wind, Thayer County's annual Memorial Day celebration began with a literal bang and featured the county's Veterans Service Office and VFW presenting two local survivors of the Korean War with medals from the state of Nebraska. The keynote address delivered by retired Army pastor Jose Flores, who shared the story of a Coast Guardsman tasked with shuttling American soldiers to the beaches of France in World War II. An example of a hero he says this day is designed to celebrate.
3: It is my personal hope that we never breathe the air of freedom, claim the right to justice, and enjoy the privilege of play and worship without being grateful for their sacrifice.
1: The courthouse was one of the centerpieces of this year's ceremony. Letters, drawings, and artifacts that were salvaged from a time capsule buried half a century ago as part of the celebration of the United States bicentennial. But the committee says when they dug it up last month, they found more than 80% of the contents had been destroyed by water. They say they plan to learn from those mistakes when they bury another time capsule to the county's museum to honor 250 years of the U.S. this August. A northeast Nebraska town spent Memorial Day dedicating a new memorial to local veterans. Brendan Flood has more.
4: Here on Memorial Day in Stanton, the city is hosting a dedication ceremony honoring all local veterans from the area. And they also unveiled their $1.2 million Stanton Veteran Memorial Park, which has over 1,500 names of local veterans from the area etched in stone, honoring them and giving the community a space to honor all veterans from all wars and honor this country.
5: Flags waving and grave monuments standing tall and families gathering together marked the opening of the new Stanton County Veteran Memorial Park. The memorial was created to honor veterans throughout Stanton County and across the nation. According to Memorial Park President Laline Bates, the land was originally intended for a new Stanton library, but when those plans changed, community leaders saw an opportunity to create something meaningful for local veterans.
6: This is very important to me and to the community. I started working at the Veterans Service Office and I got to hear stories of the veterans as they came in for help, and it got pretty deep in my heart.
5: Bates says support quickly poured in from surrounding communities as the project began to take shape. Construction officially started with dirt work in May of 2025. Though weather delays slowed progress along the way, the monument itself arrived in October of 2025, and the park was completed

0: just one day before Memorial Day. Organizers say every part of the memorial was carefully designed with purpose and meaning. The park is not only meant to honor service members, but also serve as an educational site for future generations. Bates says every detail throughout the memorial tells a story and creates opportunities for visitors to learn more about the military service and sacrifice. Among those attending the dedication ceremony was Navy veteran Charles Koopman.
1: I think this is fantastic. I think the committee did a wonderful job. It's a dedication to it. I love coming back to Memorial Day and to Stanton County because they always read the names of all the veterans who are buried in the cemeteries here, and they account for all veterans that have lived in the county.
0: Bates and other memorial board members partnered with Stanton Public Library and county commissioners to transform the once empty lot into a long-lasting tribute to local veterans. Now the park stands as both a memorial and a place where future generations can learn the stories behind the men and women who served. In Stanton, Brendan Flood, News Channel Nebraska.
2: A cookout season is underway, and this year it's bringing some heat to your wallet. Details next. But first, Michael J. Anthony and your AccuWeather forecast.
3: A short work week, but a relatively pleasant one, and it starts today with highs in the 80s and the 90s all across the state. A little bit cooler region down in the southern areas of Nebraska, and that's going to be the case tonight as well, as most of us will be seeing 50s and 60s. But yes, this region once again will be the slightly chillier, albeit still very mild, and with the exception of the Hastings area seeing a few spotty showers and storms, nothing of the severe variety, a calm, partly cloudy overnight as well. As we get into your Wednesday, slightly cooler, and that's going to be a trend that continues over the week as we edge down into the 80s for most of the state. Still very warm up in the northeast and along that I-29 corridor, and we will be seeing some more showers and storms in the panhandle in the southwest, but again, not of the severe variety.
2: Well, Memorial Day weekend marks the unofficial kickoff to summer, and for many, that means grilling season. But if you're planning a cookout this summer, brace yourself for some sticker shock. Meat prices are way up. Jen Sullivan has more.
4: Firing up the grill this summer? The high cost of meat may burn a hole in your wallet.
5: I've been in this business over 50 years right now, and I've never seen the meat prices so high.
4: Stu Leonard Jr. is the president and CEO of Stu Leonard's grocery stores in the New York tri-state area. He says he's been splitting the rising cost with his meat suppliers instead of passing off those costs to consumers.
5: I can't pass 100% of our cost increases on to customers, and they're fed up right now.
4: The average retail price for beef was a record $9.64 per pound last month. That's 13% more than last year, according to the USDA. Rising operating costs have forced many cattle farmers to reduce their herds. The USDA says herd levels are at a 75-year low, but the demand for meat in the U.S. is still sky high, and that's one of the reasons we're seeing record high beef prices. Instead, Leonard suggests buying hamburgers and hot dogs.
5: We're going to see a little shift away from the expensive meats. We are noticing customers switching from beef down to chicken.
4: Chicken is cheaper this year. The average price for boneless chicken breasts is about $4.17 per pound, and salmon prices have fallen. But many fresh vegetables will cost you a lot of green this summer. Tomato prices are up nearly 40% from last year due to weather hurting supply. Potatoes are cheaper, though. So how can you save?
5: There's always something out on the market where they want to move a product, so they'll give you a great price on chicken. Great price on lobster tail.
4: Another tip, Leonard says, don't buy pre-sliced items like watermelon. It's a lot cheaper to buy it whole and slice it yourself. And avoid buying products being offered as a free sample. He says many retailers jack up those prices. For Consumer Watch, I'm Jen Sullivan.
2: The American Legion organized Memorial Day services at Soldiers Row in Nebraska City, where a new flag display is planned. Dan Swanson has more.
6: The American Legion Post 8 is installing additional flagpoles at Wyuka Cemetery in Nebraska City to honor the six divisions of military service for the America 250 celebration. Tom Grumman of the VFW said the 20-foot poles will be installed in an area traditionally known as Soldiers Row. departments include Army, Navy, and Air Force, and services include Marines, Coast Guard, and Space Force. Grumman said the new display will bring attention to the military gravesites that span history from the Civil War to current day.
7: I think people are starting to notice that there's a lot given here. This is a very good monument dedicated, I think, for the 250 years that services have been provided by the military. This will kind of highlight it.
6: The new poles will fly 24 hours a day north of the existing 30-foot flagpole at the Veterans Cemetery, where Memorial Day services were held Monday. The Worth Foundation provided funding to install the new display of 4-by-6-foot flags. From Nebraska City, I'm Dan Swanson, News Channel Nebraska.
2: Memorial Day is a day to remember those who have died in the line of duty, but it's important to also remember the families of service members who died while serving our nation. Michael Yoshida has more on how some Gold Star spouses are fighting to update decades-old benefits and services for families whose loved ones made the ultimate sacrifice.
8: He lived life to the fullest.
9: Sherry Briley's husband, Chief Warrant Officer 3 Donovan Briley, was killed in 1993. And what's now known to many as the Black Hawk Down incident.
8: Very strong in his faith, made sure everything was to the T, did the best that he could possibly have done.
9: Across the United States, there are about 500,000 Gold Star spouses whose loved ones died while on active duty or from service-connected illness, according to Gold Star Spouses of America.
10: You receive that knock on the door, your whole world just shifts and you have to try and make ends meet.
9: Tamara Sipes' husband died in a rescue mission in 1995. And while honor given to these families has never wavered, advocates say support and services have remained relatively unchanged since 1993. Congresswoman Johanna Hayes is focused on changing that with the Caring for Survivors Act.
11: My legislation would increase the benefits by about 25%, which is about $450 a month for surviving spouses. It's something that should have been passed a long time ago, and I'm going to keep pushing for it.
12: The bill is passed without objection.
9: And just approved by the House, a different bill sponsored by Congressman Tom Barrett to increase benefits for certain disabled veterans and Gold Star families.
13: While we can never fully repay the debts we owe these men and women, that will never stop us from doing everything that we can.
9: Barrett's bill named in part for Sherry Briley.
13: In the face of hardship, she continued raising their daughter and providing for their family after his great sacrifice.
8: To let our voice be strong, to carry on for the ones that are coming after us.
9: In Washington, I'm Michael Yoshida.
2: Your opinion matters. That's the thinking of the city of Omaha, where leaders are asking residents for feedback into how they want the city to look 20 years from now. Anna Ruth Lugo Mejia has more.
14: Omaha leaders are asking residents for input into the city's master plan.
15: The city of Omaha is working to update our comprehensive plan, which is how the city wants to develop in terms of land use, housing, transportation over the next 20 years.
14: The We Make Omaha comprehensive planning process has been ongoing for 2 years. Now, through an interactive pop-up exhibition in Axarvin Village, leaders plan to collect public feedback for the city's 20-year comprehensive master plan. The exhibit showcases 4 potential future growth scenarios.
15: We'd love people to come down, take a look at our engagements. We have 4 different scenario videos playing out. We have an interactive map. We also have a physical copy of the future lab book that people can interact with and provide comment.
14: Over 500 people have visited the future lab so far, and city leaders say that feedback is crucial for shaping the future of Omaha.
15: We want people to feel invested in the future of Omaha. We want people to tell us how they want the future. What is going to make Omaha feel like a place to make their home and continue to make Omaha a home and a great and vibrant, wonderful community?
14: Residents have until next Sunday to visit the exhibition in Omaha. Ana Ruth Lugo Mejia, News Channel, Nebraska.
2: More sunshine and warm weather expected today. Details next in your AccuWeather forecast. 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
3: If you enjoyed the holiday weekend, you'll love this week because it's pretty much a continuation of what we've seen over the last few days with warm temps, a few spotty showers and storms.

0: storms, but nothing severe or anything really to be concerned about. Maybe some high winds, possibly a little bit of hail, but that'll be later in the week. Enjoy this terrific Tuesday with highs in the 80s and 90s all across the state. This northeast area and most of that northern ridge of Nebraska is going to be one of the warmest spots of the state for the next few days. Tonight, dropping down into the 50s and the 60s. This is going to be one of the cooler regions of Nebraska over the next few days as well, and one of the stormier ones too, particularly in the Hastings area tonight. Again, not expecting any severe weather at any point in the state, in any point in the week either. As we get into your Wednesday, we'll see more of those 80s for pretty much all of Nebraska, with the exception of northeast and also in the Omaha area, up in the 90s, a little cooler out west and in the southwest corner. And again, chance for some showers and storms. Possibility of a few that are strong with some 40-mile-an-hour winds, maybe some dime-size hail, but not expecting anything of a severe nature. And most of it's going to be situated in the southwest and out in the panhandle as well. That trend of a few spotty storms and warm temps is going to continue. We'll have that coming up in your extended forecast.
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6: You might not be as worried about fertilizer right now as you will be coming into 2027. Hi, I'm Susan Littlefield with the American Ag Network. We're going to find out what's happening in the fertilizer world. And I'm going to say this first and foremost, subject to change without notice, because that is the world we are in right now. Josh Linville joins us. Josh, of course, is Vice President of Fertilizer with StoneX. And it is a crazy fertilizer world that we're in at the moment. And literally things change from moment to moment.
7: Absolutely. Yeah, I think you're absolutely right. And let's just go ahead and say, everything I say is absolutely right until the moment that it's not right. And that's only because the market's changed. It's not because I'm wrong. It's the market changing. But that's really been a reality of the fertilizer market. It's everything is shifting globally speaking. There's a lot of problems going on. But we're also wrapping up spring. And a lot of people are coming back and saying, I didn't see any shortages. That's because, again, the doomsdayers started coming out of the woodwork when all was shut down. Everybody was saying about how bad it was going to be. But our data continued to show our imports are good. Our phosphate production is enough to cover demand. Potash is enough to cover demand. We are in good shape. This is a story we're watching more for later 2026 and, unfortunately, spring of 27.
6: So having said that, what is some of your biggest concerns or things that our growers need to keep an eye on going into 27, Josh?
7: Easily the biggest thing we need to continue watching is the Strait of Hormuz and, frankly, how long that body of water shuts down or stays shut down. Because, again, with that body of water closed down, three of the world's biggest urea exporters blocked from everybody. Three of the world's biggest anhydrous exporters blocked. One of the top five phosphate exporters blocked. And it's not just that. It's the LNG shipments that aren't happening, which affects global nitrogen.

0: nitrogen production. It's the lack of anhydrous and sulfur exports, which hurts other phosphate manufacturers around the world. The longer this body of water stays closed, the more the story branches out. And
1: right, Josh Linville joining us today, Vice President of Fertilizer with StoneX. I'm Susan Littlefield.
2: Welcome back to News Channel Nebraska. Let's take another look at our top stories today. Well, now that Memorial Day is in the rearview mirror, we've begun what some call the 100 deadliest days of summer, a time that stretches from Memorial Day through Labor Day, when the number of fatal car crashes significantly spikes, especially for teen drivers. Mandy Gaither has more.
3: It's never easy turning over the car keys to your child, but this time of year can be especially concerning as the next 100 days are considered the deadliest for teen drivers.
4: That's when teens drive more, they have more free time, and they're often driving in higher risk conditions.
3: Jonathan Asani with Johns Hopkins Bloomberg School of Public Health says any new driver, regardless of age, is more prone to car crashes, but inexperience is just a part of what makes driving riskier for teens.
4: Because their brains are still developing and they have more difficulty calibrating risk, frankly.
3: Teens between the ages of 16 and 19 have a fatal crash rate almost three times higher than drivers ages 20 and older per mile driven. While car crashes are a top cause of death among teens year-round, they tend to spike in summer, rising by 30% between Memorial Day and Labor Day. Not using a seatbelt, distracted driving, speeding, substance use, and having teenage or young adult passengers in the car are all factors that also raise a teen's driving risk.
4: In addition, driving late at night, particularly between 9 p.m. and midnight, is associated with an elevated crash risk.
3: To reduce risk, parents can monitor their teen's driving, set clear rules and expectations, like always wearing a seatbelt, not using the phone, and not driving with other young people in the car. Choosing a vehicle with safety features is also important.
4: Crashes are predictable, they're painful, but they're preventable.
1: For Health Minute, I'm Mandy Gaither.
2: The American Academy of Pediatrics and the American Academy of Sleep Medicine recommend teenagers get 8 to 10 hours of sleep every night. But according to new research, more than half of U.S. teens spend at least an hour on their phone overnight on school nights. Researchers analyzed data from a study that shows how teen phone use patterns cut into sleep at night. The research doesn't directly link nighttime phone use to harmful outcomes for teens, but previous research has shown that sleep disruption has negative impacts on cognitive function, emotional regulation, and mental health. Experts say building healthier habits starts with parents modeling good behaviors. One of the recommendations from the AAP is to create a family media plan with screen-free zones in the home in times when you can't be on a device. Keeping devices out of bedrooms also recommended, along with planned activities that don't involve screens. Many U.S. employees leave the workforce early. According to new research from the Retirement Risk Survey, about 59% retire sooner than they'd expected. Health setbacks were the main factor. Other reasons, job dissatisfaction and having a large enough nest egg. The findings, based on interviews with more than 2,000 retirees. Two other surveys of working and retired Americans show the average age for a person to retire is 62. An annual Nebraska Comedy Festival is expanding this year with an added spotlight on local and up-and-coming talents. Organizers of the Great American Comedy Festival announced today the addition of the Regional Comedy Night on Wednesday, June 17th. The night will feature two shows at the District Event Center in Norfolk, featuring Nebraska-based comedians organized by Omaha's Quick Draw Comedy. The now four-night festival runs June 17th through the 20th, with a world-class magic show on the 18th, the night of improv comedy with Bluebird Improv on Friday, and Charlie Behrens headlining the show on the 20th at the Johnny Carson Theater. The festival began in 2008 to honor Carson, who was raised in Norfolk before going on to host The Tonight Show for 30 years. Well, Nebraska baseball.

0: hosting an NCAA regional this week. We'll take a look at the Huskers' opponents. Next in sports, you're watching News Channel Nebraska.
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0: expect this time of year with 80s and 90s all week long. There's also a low-level jet stream that is coming up out of the south. That brings up the moisture from the Gulf during the nights, and that's why you're going to see those evening and overnight storms in a few spots throughout the week. We'll have that coming up in your extended forecast. But today, just enjoy the 80s and 90s all across the state. Tonight, dropping down into the 50s all across Nebraska, a little bit warmer. This is really going to be one of the warmer spots, really all along that northern ridge. The cooler is going to be in the central to southwest areas, and that's also where you're going to be seeing a few storms. Hastings tonight may see a little bit of rumble of thunder, not expecting anything severe there or really anywhere in Nebraska all this week. I mean, a very slim chance, but things should be pretty mild, not only temperature-wise, but also storm-wise. More of those 80s and 90s again, cooler out west, a little warmer in the east for tomorrow. And as we said, this area is going to be seeing most of the storm activity over the next few days, but not expecting anything more than maybe some 40-mile-an-hour winds, dime-sized hail, if that. Severe weather outbreak really not expected anytime this week. As we look at your extended forecast, things staying warm with that ridge that we talked about, that heat dome, keeping things warm all the way through the weekend and into early next week, 80s for the most part. Few showers and storms on Saturday, not too much to worry about. Little rain returning on Tuesday. And in the southeast, you'll also be seeing some rain and a few thunderstorms as we get into the weekend, cooling things off just a skosh, but really not much. And then it's right back up into the 80s as we get into the new week. Central also seeing a bit of a cooling trend as we head into the weekend. As that jet stream continues to bring up some moisture, you'll see those showers and storms on Saturday. Just about everyone will be seeing a bit of a wet weekend there, but temperatures will bounce back nicely into the new week. Northwest seeing some rain and storms, probably one of the rainier and stormier sections of the state, with that happening not only tonight and tomorrow, but into the weekend as well. But at least the temperatures are staying relatively consistent, high 70s, low 80s. And the southwest, again, seeing some rain and maybe a few thunderstorms over the next day or two. But after that, just smooth sailing, perfection detection, 80s and then 70s all the way through into early next week. So again, a short work week, but a relatively mild and warm one. Get out there and enjoy it. And thanks for watching News Channel Nebraska.
1: I think the training program that we offer with the trainers going out to the local high schools is very unique to this area. So as a physician here at New West, I get to stay involved in the local sports scene.
2: At New West, we want to get people who are injured back in the game. 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

0: In sports, we now know that Nebraska baseball is hosting an NCAA regional this week. So what do we know about the Huskers' opponents this weekend? Well, Nebraska's first matchup will be against South Dakota State. The Jackrabbits earned an automatic bid to the NCAAs by winning the Summit League tournament. Bit of a Cinderella story. SDSU was just 21-30 entering the postseason, but went 3-1 in the tournament, beating top seed Oral Roberts in the championship game. The Jacks have been a regular opponent for Nebraska in the past, but not this season. They should have a pretty strong rooting contingent in Lincoln this week, though. Five members of the South Dakota State roster are from Nebraska. Also coming to Lincoln this week, the Ole Miss Rebels. They were among the teams that had been on the bubble to possibly host a region of their own about a month ago. But Ole Miss has been moving in the wrong direction over the last month. They were just 6-8 over the last 3 weeks and went 1-done in the SEC tournament. The Rebels' first opponent will be Arizona State. The Sun Devils come to Lincoln as an at-large bid after falling to West Virginia in the Big 12 tournament. ASU spent 9 weeks in the D1Baseball.com rankings, getting as high as 16th. They won 4 of their last 5 series in conference play. The opening games in the double elimination bracket are Friday in the capital city. The Lincoln Regional is paired with the Auburn Regional. That features number 4 national seed Auburn, UCF, NC State, and Milwaukee. The regional winners advance to the Super Regionals next week. And a wise man once said, you need somebody to lean on, but sometimes you need someone to learn from. Both true in the case of Husker softball stars Alexis Jensen and Jordy Fromm. Not many teams lucky enough to have the Big Ten Freshman of the Year on the same roster as a National Player of the Year candidate. And those two have learned a lot from one another. Fromm says she's learned from Jensen's aggression and courage she's shown against top competition.
1: She just goes out there and gives it absolutely everything she has. And I have really leaned into that and tried to just feed off that from her.
0: On the flip side, Jensen says she's learned a lot about the strategic and tactical side of the game from Fromm, but also how to find the ability to stay present.
2: You know, she taught me how to just relax, attack certain parts of the plate, and just keep being yourself and staying in the moment and not letting the moment get too big.
0: The duo, who wears numbers 99 and 98, outstanding again in the Super Regionals. Fromm tossed a complete game with 5 strikeouts in an 8-1 win on Saturday. She also got the shutdown assignment after 4 innings of 1-run ball from Jensen on Sunday, sending Nebraska to their first Women's College World Series in 13 years. And that's sports for your Tuesday. Stick around. We got more news and weather on the way. Thanks for joining us. Have a great day. This is News Channel Nebraska. Well, hello there. It's Tuesday, May 26th, and you're watching News Channel Nebraska. My name's Eric McKay. Thank you so much for joining us. Hope your day's going well so far. Coming up for you this hour, a Nebraska congressman who's been the subject of multiple raucous town halls hosting another today. Details coming up, and just days after a Southeast Nebraska park reopened its restrooms, it's been targeted by vandals again, the latest there, and much more coming up. But first, more sunshine, warm temperatures expected today. Let's get the details now from Michael J. Anthony in your AccuWeather.

0: weather forecast.
1: A short work week, but a relatively pleasant one, and it starts today with highs in the 80s and the 90s all across the state. A little bit cooler region down in the southern areas of Nebraska, and that's going to be the case tonight as well, as most of us will be seeing 50s and 60s. But yes, this region once again will be the slightly chillier, albeit still very mild, and with the exception of the Hastings area seeing a few spotty showers and storms, nothing of the severe variety, a calm, partly cloudy overnight as well. As we get into your Wednesday, slightly cooler, and that's going to be a trend that continues over the week as we edge down into the 80s for most of the state. Still very warm up in the northeast and along that I-29 corridor, and we will be seeing some more showers and storms in the panhandle in the southwest, but again, not of the severe variety.
0: We'll have your full forecast coming up later this hour. First, though, let's take a look at our top headlines today. A Norfolk man behind bars after police say he threatened his family with a knife. Police say they saw 54-year-old Jose Avalos and a family member in a physical altercation when they arrived at a home on West Paswalk Avenue. Investigators say they were told Avalos had been acting aggressively toward family members while he was intoxicated before eventually pulling a knife. Police say Avalos was arrested for terroristic threat and felony weapon charges, among others. A Nebraska congressman who's been the subject of multiple raucous town halls hosting another tonight. U.S. Representative Mike Flood hosting the town hall at the Johnny Carson Theater at Norfolk High School. The event will run from 5 to 6:30 this evening. The first district congressman's office says the town hall's open to the public, but signs, backpacks, and large bags will all be banned. Now, Flood has said he's planned to continue holding town halls despite the heated crowds he addressed in Lincoln, Seward, and Columbus last year. Now, Flood's been the only Nebraska representative to host in-person town halls during the second Trump presidency. Both representatives Don Bacon and Adrian Smith have hosted forums over the phone from Washington, D.C. Flood's town hall will also be broadcast live on News Channel Nebraska this evening for those who can't make it. An Omaha police officer recovering at home after his cruiser was rear-ended by a drunk driver over the weekend. Investigators say Officer Jason Stinson was blocking a lane on I-80 near 13th Street Saturday for a pothole when his vehicle was struck from behind. Authorities say the driver was traveling at least 65 miles per hour when the crash happened. Stinson suffered 5 broken ribs in the crash. He was wearing his seatbelt at the time, which Omaha police credit with likely saving his life. The driver was hospitalized with what were called serious but not life-threatening injuries. He'll be booked and charged once he's released. Just days after a southeast Nebraska park reopened its restrooms, it's been targeted by vandals again. York police shared these images of the men's restroom at Harrison Park. It's the same park you might recall was vandalized earlier this month. The city officials say those restrooms had just been repaired after the previous vandalism on May 6th. York police say they've identified the suspects in the first vandalism, but they're investigating leads into this newest case. Anyone with any info is asked to call York Police or York County Crime Stoppers. More news next. You're watching News Channel Nebraska.
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0: Self-defense strikes around the Strait of Hormuz yesterday. These strikes come as the U.S. and Iran work toward a peace deal. Sherelle Hubbard has more.
4: Taps plays at the Tomb of the Unknown Soldier in Arlington National Cemetery Monday as President Donald Trump, Vice President J.D. Vance, and Defense Secretary Pete Hegseth offer Memorial Day salutes. Trump honored U.S. service members, including those lost in connection with the Iran war.
5: In Operation Epic Fury, we lost 13 wonderful souls, wonderful special people. These incredible men and women gave their lives to ensure that the world's number one state sponsor of terror will never have a nuclear weapon.
4: U.S. officials say disagreements over language in the agreement about Iran's nuclear program and sanctions relief have delayed a final agreement between the U.S. and Iran on a potential peace deal.
6: We have very general terms about Iran's nuclear commitments. The details will have to be negotiated later, and those details might never be finalized, just like the Gaza ceasefire agreement that never went into phase two.
4: A U.S. official says the White House wants to see Iran give up its stockpile of highly enriched uranium and wants to ensure the Strait of Hormuz will be reopened before any deal is finalized. Speaking Monday, Iran's foreign ministry spokesman said there is no imminent signing of an agreement set to take place
7: because politics and decision-making in the United States are experiencing a kind of institutionalized instability, that within a few hours, you will encounter different and in many cases contradictory views.
4: I'm Sherelle Hubbard reporting.
0: A Northeast Nebraska school district on the hunt for new leadership. Wakefield Public Schools Board last week approved an agreement in a special meeting to move on from Superintendent Matt Farrip. No specific reason was given. Farrip was with the Wakefield District for 7 years, first as principal, then as superintendent since 2021. Farrip will stay on as the district's leader until the end of next month. Memorial weekend marks the beginning of the season for many city pools and water parks around Nebraska. And the weather these past few days would have been perfect for a quick dip, but residents all over the capital city didn't have that option yesterday. Lincoln Parks and Rec said that 6 of their 9 pools were closed because of a combination of aging infrastructure, extreme heat, and high-capacity crowds. The heat brought huge crowds out, and at some locations, the combination of the at-capacity swimmer load and high temperatures overwhelmed the filtration and chemical systems. People were asked to exit the University Place pool because of maintenance issues yesterday. A parks official said aquatics and facilities teams are working to ensure all 9 pools can open safely today and for the rest of the season. Well, sunny skies and warm temperatures expected through at least the middle of the week. Details next in your AccuWeather forecast. 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
8: News Channel Nebraska inviting you to be part of our weather picture of the week. Got a great shot of a spectacular sunrise or sunset? How about an impressive look at a Nebraska thunderstorm? We want to see it. Show off your view of Nebraska's beautiful and sometimes wild weather.
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3: It's pretty much a continuation of what we've seen over the last few days with warm temps, a few spotty showers and storms, but nothing severe or anything really to be concerned about. Maybe some high winds, possibly a little bit of hail, but that'll be later in the week. Enjoy this terrific Tuesday with highs in the 80s and 90s all across the state. This northeast area and most of that northern ridge of Nebraska is going to be one of the warmest spots of the state for the next few days. Tonight dropping down into the 50s and the 60s. This is going to be one of the cooler regions of Nebraska over the next few days as well, and one of the stormier ones too, particularly in the Hastings area tonight. Again, not expecting any severe weather at any point in the state, in any point in the week either. As we get into your Wednesday, we'll see more of those 80s for pretty much all of Nebraska, with the exception of northeast and also in the Omaha area, up in the 90s, a little cooler out west and in the southwest corner. And again, chance for some showers and storms, possibility of a few that are strong with some 40 mile an hour winds, maybe some dime size hail, but not expecting anything of a severe nature. And most of it's going to be situated in the southwest and out in the panhandle as well. That trend of a few spotty storms and warm temps is going to continue. We'll have that coming up in your extended forecast.
4: Headliner knockout. Little Texas brings the Platinum 90 sing-alongs that still crank like it's 1994. Kate Worthington fires back with that new school honky-tonk grit.
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2: Scotty McCreary at the Lincoln County Fair, North Platte, Nebraska, Friday, July 24th.
3: A lot of sunshine in Nebraska expected this week. You see it there on the Wayne Sky Cam. We'll be seeing a lot of sunshine on the Wayne Sky Cam pretty much all week. Temperatures up into the 90s today, hotter than normal. And for most folks, it was a beautiful Memorial Day, capping off a beautiful Memorial weekend. But there were some pockets of heavy rain around the state in northeast Nebraska. Parts of Holt and Antelope and Pierce County saw some heavy rain yesterday evening, 2 to 3 inches in some parts of the state. So not all sunshine for everyone on Memorial Day. That's going to be it for a while, it looks like. This is the next 7 days worth of forecast precipitation. And as you can see, pretty dry around the state, especially in eastern Nebraska. Folks in the panhandle might get a system or two that'll bring about a half an inch, but that's really it over the next 7 days. Great if you're getting outside and doing summer activities. Not so great if you're trying to get out of a drought. The drought monitor map did see some improvement last week. In fact, all of the areas of drought did shrink a little bit. But as you can see, we've still got a long ways to go. Still a long ways behind. So we need a lot of rain events to get back to normal in terms of moisture. Now today's going to be a windy one as well, especially out in the panhandle. 45 to 50 mile an hour wind gusts expected. With the dry conditions, that creates a bit of an elevated fire risk for the day today. This kid's covering his ears. Why? Because it was very loud in the panhandle yesterday. The big boy train made its way to Sydney. This is the Union Pacific 4014, makes its trek around the nation every summer. Our pals at the Big Boy radio station out in Sydney took these pictures of the train as it made its way through the panhandle yesterday. It will be in Sydney today and then moves on to Ogallala this afternoon. It'll be in North Platte tomorrow and then make stops in Gothenburg, Overton, Kearney later this week. If you're into big trains, that's the place to be over the next week or so. On this May the 26th, we take a look back at this date in history. It was on this date in 1897, the horror novel Dracula was published. Bram Stoker wrote the book, reportedly based on a prince from the Transylvanian area of Romania, Vlad the Impaler. Yeah, Transylvania is a real place. Vlad the Impaler, known as a bloody torturer, known for impaling enemies on stakes. The book was a big hit. Interestingly, it was heavily censored when it first came out in England. There were like 100 pages missing because folks at the time thought it resembled too closely the Jack the Ripper case, which was top of mind for many at that time. On this date in 1969, Apollo 10 re-entered Earth's atmosphere, splashed down in the Pacific Ocean. It was a nearly 200-hour mission, not as well remembered, but it paved the way for Apollo 11, the eventual U.S. lunar landing. NASA said the Apollo 10 crew successfully completed all of their objectives, and they returned to Earth on this date. And in 1937, on this day, George W. Norris was sent to jail. Not this George W. Norris, the former U.S. Senator from Nebraska. No, I'm talking about the other George W. Norris, who worked at a grocery store and ran against the incumbent George W. Norris in the 1930 election. Okay, this is going to get confusing. Stay with me. But there was an inquiry opened after it was alleged that the grocer, George W. Norris, was urged to run for office in an effort to confuse voters and get the incumbent George W. Norris out of his seat. Didn't work. The grocer, George W. Norris, was fined $100 and jailed for perjury before a U.S. Senate investigating

0: committee, was sent to a Lincoln jail on this date in 1937. One of the more confusing underhanded tactics in politics history in the U.S., right here in Nebraska. Hey, we got more news and weather coming your way next. Thank you so much for joining us. Have a great day. This is News Channel Nebraska.
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6: Got a high pressure ridge that has come up from the south all the way up into the Dakotas, and essentially that's a heat dome that is keeping things warm and for the most part dry almost all week long. And really what you would expect this time of year with 80s and 90s all week long. There's also a low level jet stream that is coming up out of the south that brings up the moisture from the Gulf during the nights, and that's why you're going to see those evening and overnight storms in a few spots throughout the week. We'll have that coming up in your extended forecast. But today, just enjoy the 80s and 90s all across the state. Tonight, dropping down into the 50s all across Nebraska, a little bit warmer. This is really going to be one of the warmer spots really all along that northern ridge. The cooler is going to be in the central to southwest areas, and that's also where you're going to be seeing a few storms. Hastings tonight may see a little bit of rumble of thunder, not expecting anything severe there or really anywhere in Nebraska all this week. I mean, a very slim chance, but things should be pretty mild, not only temperature wise, but also storm wise. More of those 80s and 90s again, cooler out west, a little warmer in the east for tomorrow. And as we said, this area is going to be seeing most of the storm activity over the next few days, but not expecting anything more than maybe some 40-mile-an-hour winds, dime-sized hail, if that. Severe weather outbreak really not expected anytime this week. As we look at your extended forecast, things staying warm with that ridge that we talked about, that heat dome, keeping things warm all the way through the weekend and into early next week, 80s for the most part. Few showers and storms on Saturday, not too much to worry about. Little rain returning on Tuesday. And in the southeast, you'll also be seeing some rain and a few thunderstorms as we get into the weekend, cooling things off just a skosh, but really not much. And then it's right back up into the 80s as we get into the new week. Central also seeing a bit of a cooling trend as we head into the weekend. As that jet stream continues to bring up some moisture, you'll see those showers and storms on Saturday. Just about everyone will be seeing a bit of a wet weekend there, but temperatures will bounce back nicely into the new week. Northwest seeing some rain and storms, probably one of the rainier and stormier sections of the state, with that happening not only tonight and tomorrow, but into the weekend as well. But at least the temperatures are staying relatively consistent, high 70s, low 80s. And the Southwest again seeing some rain and maybe a few thunderstorms over the next day or two. But after that, just smooth sailing, perfection detection, 80s and then 70s all the way through into early next week. So again, a short work week, but a relatively mild and warm one. Get out there and enjoy it. And thanks for watching News Channel Nebraska.
0: A Central Nebraska cemetery marking a major milestone over Memorial Day weekend while honoring generations of local families and veterans. Community members gathered at Osco Cemetery to celebrate the site's 150th anniversary. It's Kearney County's oldest organized cemetery. Residents say preserving that cemetery has become a community effort, with residents continuing restoring historic headstones and caring for the grounds, which includes the historic Osco Schoolhouse. Leaders say the operation is run entirely through local support and volunteer efforts.
7: This cemetery is not supported by the county tax rolls or anything. We support it locally and privately.
0: The cemetery includes generations of family history along with graves of local veterans who served the country. State Senator and Army veteran Dan Lanowski of Hastings was the featured speaker during the ceremony. He said preserving the cemetery ensures future generations can continue honoring the families and veterans buried there. Communities all over Nebraska marked Memorial Day with assorted ceremonies yesterday, including one in southeast Nebraska that featured commendations, a time capsule, and cannons. With American flags billowing in the heavy wind, Thayer County's annual Memorial Day celebration began with a literal bang and featured the county's Veterans Service Office and VFW presenting two local survivors of the Korean War with medals from the state of Nebraska. The keynote address delivered by retired Army pastor Jose Flores, who shared the story of a Coast Guardsman tasked with shuttling American soldiers to the beaches of France in World War II. An example of a hero he says this day is designed to celebrate.
8: It is my personal hope that we never breathe the air of freedom, claim the right to justice, and enjoy the privilege of play and worship without being grateful for their sacrifice.
0: The courthouse was one of the centerpieces of this year's ceremony. Letters, drawings, and artifacts that were salvaged from a time capsule buried half a century ago as part of the celebration of the United States bicentennial. The committee says when they dug it up last month, they found more than 80% of the contents had been destroyed by water. They say they plan to learn from those mistakes when they bury another time capsule to the county's museum to honor 250 years of the U.S. this August. A northeast Nebraska town spent Memorial Day dedicating a new memorial to local veterans. Brendan Flood has more.
9: Here on Memorial Day in Stanton, the city is hosting a dedication ceremony honoring all local veterans from the area, and they also unveiled their $1.2 million Stanton Veteran Memorial Park, which has over 1,500 names of local veterans from the area etched in stone, honoring them and giving the community a space to honor all veterans from all wars and honor this country.
10: Flags waving, engraved monuments standing tall, and families gathering together mark the opening of the new Stanton County Veteran Memorial Park. The memorial was created to honor veterans throughout Stanton County and across the nation. According to Memorial Park President Laleen Bates, the land was originally intended for a new Stanton library, but when those plans changed, community leaders saw an opportunity to create something meaningful for local veterans.
11: This is very important to me and to the community. I started working at the Veterans Service Office, and I got to hear stories of the veterans as they came in for help, and it got pretty deep in my heart.
10: Bates says support quickly poured

0: poured in from surrounding communities as the project began to take shape. Construction officially started with dirt work in May of 2025. Though weather delays slowed progress along the way, the monument itself arrived in October of 2025, and the park was completed just one day before Memorial Day. Organizers say every part of the memorial was carefully designed with purpose and meaning. The park is not only meant to honor service members, but also serve as an educational site for future generations. Bates says every detail throughout the memorial tells a story and creates opportunities for visitors to learn more about the military service and sacrifice. Among those attending the dedication ceremony was Navy veteran Charles Koopman.
1: I think this is fantastic. I think the committee did a wonderful job. It's a dedication to it. I love coming back to Memorial Day and to Stanton County because they always read the names of all the veterans who are buried in the cemeteries here, and they account for all veterans that have lived in the county.
0: Bates and other memorial board members partnered with Stanton Public Library and county commissioners to transform the once empty lot into a long-lasting tribute to local veterans. Now the park stands as both a memorial and a place where future generations can learn the stories behind the men and women who served. In Stanton, Brendan Flood, News Channel Nebraska.
2: Well, Memorial Day weekend marks the unofficial kickoff to summer, and for many, that means grilling season. But if you're planning a cookout this summer, brace yourself for some sticker shock. Meat prices are way up. Jen Sullivan has more.
3: Firing up the grill this summer? The high cost of meat may burn a hole in your wallet.
4: I've been in this business over 50 years right now, and I've never seen the meat prices so high.
3: Stu Leonard Jr. is the president and CEO of Stu Leonard's grocery stores in the New York tri-state area. He says he's been splitting the rising cost with his meat suppliers instead of passing off those costs to consumers.
4: I can't pass 100% of our cost increases on to customers, and they're fed up right now.
3: The average retail price for beef was a record $9.64 per pound last month. That's 13% more than last year, according to the USDA. Rising operating costs have forced many cattle farmers to reduce their herds. The USDA says herd levels are at a 75-year low, but the demand for meat in the U.S. is still sky high, and that's one of the reasons we're seeing record high beef prices. Instead, Leonard suggests buying hamburgers and hot dogs.
4: We're going to see a little shift away from the expensive meats. We are noticing customers switching from beef down to chicken.
3: Chicken is cheaper this year. The average price for boneless chicken breasts is about $4.17 per pound, and salmon prices have fallen. But many fresh vegetables will cost you a lot of green this summer. Tomato prices are up nearly 40% from last year due to weather hurting supply. Potatoes are cheaper, though. So how can you save?
4: There's always something out on the market where they want to move a product, so they'll give you a great price on chicken, great price on lobster tail.
3: Another tip, Leonard says don't buy pre-sliced items like watermelon. It's a lot cheaper to buy it whole and slice it yourself. And avoid buying products being offered as a free sample. He says many retailers jack up those prices. For Consumer Watch, I'm Jen Sullivan.
2: The American Legion organized Memorial Day services at Soldiers Row in Nebraska City, where a new flag display is planned. Dan Swanson has more.
5: The American Legion Post 8 is installing additional flagpoles at Wyuka Cemetery in Nebraska City to honor the six divisions of military service for the America 250 celebration. Tom Grumman of the VFW said the 20-foot poles will be installed in an area traditionally known as Soldiers Row. Departments include Army, Navy, and Air Force, and services include Marines, Coast Guard, and Space Force. Grumman said the new display will bring attention to the military gravesites that span history from the Civil War to current day.
6: I think people are starting to notice that there's a lot given here. This is a very good monument dedicated, I think, for the 250 years that services have been provided by the military. This will kind of highlight it.
5: The new poles will fly 24 hours a day north of the existing 30-foot flagpole at the Veterans Cemetery, where Memorial Day services were held Monday. The Worth Foundation provided funding to install the new display of 4 by 6 foot flags. From Nebraska City, I'm Dan Swanson, News Channel Nebraska.

0: Memorial Day is a day to remember those who have died in the line of duty, but it's important to also remember the families of service members who died while serving our nation. Michael Yoshida has more on how some Gold Star spouses are fighting to update decades-old benefits and services for families whose loved ones made the ultimate sacrifice.
1: He lived life to the fullest.
2: Sherry Briley's husband, Chief Warrant Officer 3 Donovan Briley, was killed in 1993 in what's now known to many as the Black Hawk Down incident.
1: Very strong in his faith, made sure everything was to the T, did the best that he could possibly have done.
2: Across the United States, there are about 500,000 Gold Star spouses whose loved ones died while on active duty or from service-connected illness, according to Gold Star Spouses of America.
3: You receive that knock on the door, your whole world just shifts, and you have to try and make ends meet.
2: Tamara Sipes' husband died in a rescue mission in 1995. And while honor given to these families has never wavered, advocates say support and services have remained relatively unchanged since 1993. Congresswoman Johanna Hayes is focused on changing that with the Caring for Survivors Act.
4: My legislation would increase the benefits by about 25%, which is about $450 a month for surviving spouses. It's something that should have been passed a long time ago, and I'm going to keep pushing for it.
5: The bill is passed without objection.
2: And just approved by the House, a different bill, sponsored by Congressman Tom Barrett, to increase benefits for certain disabled veterans and Gold Star families.
6: While we can never fully repay the debts we owe these men and women, that will never stop us from doing everything that we can.
2: Barrett's bill named in part for Sherry Briley.
6: In the face of hardship, she continued raising their daughter and providing for their family after his great sacrifice.
1: To let our voice be strong, to carry on for the ones that are coming after us.
2: In Washington, I'm Michael Yoshida.
0: Your opinion matters. That's the thinking of the city of Omaha, where leaders are asking residents for feedback into how they want the city to look 20 years from now. Ana Ruth Lugo Mejia has more.
7: Omaha leaders are asking residents for input into the city's master plan.
8: The city of Omaha is working to update our comprehensive plan, which is how the city wants to develop in terms of land use, housing, transportation over the next 20 years.
7: The We Make Omaha comprehensive planning process has been ongoing for 2 years. Now, through an interactive pop-up exhibition in Axarvin Village, leaders plan to collect public feedback for the city's 20-year comprehensive master plan. The exhibit showcases 4 potential future growth scenarios.
8: We'd love people to come down, take a look at our engagements. We have 4 different scenario videos playing out. We have an interactive map. We also have a physical copy of the future lab book that people can interact with and provide comment.
7: Over 500 people have visited the future lab so far, and city leaders say that feedback is crucial for shaping the future of Omaha.
8: We want people to feel invested in the future of Omaha. We want people to tell us how they want the future. What is going to make Omaha feel like a place to make their home and continue to make Omaha a home and a great and vibrant, wonderful community?
7: Residents have until next Sunday to visit the exhibition in Omaha. Ana Ruth Lugo Mejia, News Channel, Nebraska.
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0: You might not be as worried about fertilizer right now as you will be coming into 2027. Hi, I'm Susan Littlefield with the American Ag Network. We're going to find out what's happening in the fertilizer world. And I'm going to say this first and foremost, subject to change without notice, because that is the world we are in right now. Josh Linville joins us. Josh, of course, is Vice President of Fertilizer with StoneX. And it is a crazy fertilizer world that we're in at the moment. And in literally, things change from moment to moment.
1: Absolutely. Yeah, I think you're absolutely right. And let's just go ahead and say, everything I say is absolutely right until the moment that it's not right. And that's only because the market's changed. It's not because I'm wrong. It's the market changing. But that's really been a reality of the fertilizer market. It's everything is shifting globally speaking. There's a lot of problems going on. But we're also wrapping up spring. And a lot of people are coming back and saying, I didn't see any shortages. That's because, again, the doomsdayers started coming out of the woodwork when all was shut down. Everybody was saying about how bad it was going to be. But our data continued to show our imports are good. Our phosphate production is enough to cover demand. Potash is enough to cover demand. We are in good shape. This is a story we're watching more for later 2026 and, unfortunately, spring of 27.
0: So having said that, what is some of your biggest concerns or things that our growers need to keep an eye on going into 27, Josh?
1: Easily the biggest thing we need to continue watching is the Strait of Hormuz and, frankly, how long that body of water shuts down or stays shut down. Because, again, with that body of water closed down, three of the world's biggest urea exporters blocked from everybody. Three of the world's biggest anhydrous exporters blocked. One of the top five phosphate exporters blocked. And it's not just that. It's the LNG shipments that aren't happening, which affects global nitrogen production. It's the lack of anhydrous and sulfur exports, which hurts other phosphate manufacturers around the world. The longer this body of water stays closed, the more the story branches out.
0: Josh Linville joining us today, Vice President of Fertilizer with StoneX. I'm Susan Littlefield reporting.
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3: Welcome back to News Channel Nebraska. Let's take another look at our top stories today. Well, now that Memorial Day is in the rearview mirror, we've begun what some call the 100 deadliest days of summer, a time that stretches from Memorial Day through Labor Day, when the number of fatal car crashes significantly spikes, especially for teen drivers. Mandy Gaither has more.
4: It's never easy turning over the car keys to your child, but this time of year can be especially concerning, as the next 100 days are considered the deadliest for teen drivers.
5: That's when teens drive more, they have more free time, and they're often driving in higher risk conditions.
4: Jonathan Asani with Johns Hopkins Bloomberg School of Public Health says any new driver, regardless of age, is more prone to car crashes, but inexperience is just a part of what makes driving riskier for teens.
5: Because their brains are still developing and they have more difficulty calibrating risk, frankly.
4: Teens between the ages of 16 and 19 have a fatal crash rate almost three times higher than drivers ages 20 and older per mile driven. While car crashes are a top cause of death among teens year-round, they tend to spike in summer, rising by 30% between Memorial Day and Labor Day. Not using a seatbelt, distracted driving, speeding, substance use, and having teenage or young adult passengers in the car are all factors that also raise a teen's driving risk.
5: In addition, driving late at night, particularly between 9 p.m. and midnight, is associated with an elevated crash risk.
4: To reduce risk, parents can monitor their teen's driving, set clear rules and expectations, like always wearing a seatbelt, not using the phone, and not driving with other young people in the car. Choosing a vehicle with safety features is also important.
5: Crashes are predictable, they're painful, but they're preventable.
4: For Health Minute, I'm Mandy Gaither.
3: The American Academy of Pediatrics and the American Academy of Sleep

0: medicine recommend teenagers get 8 to 10 hours of sleep every night. But according to new research, more than half of U.S. teens spend at least an hour on their phone overnight on school nights. Researchers analyzed data from a study that shows how teen phone use patterns cut into sleep at night. The research doesn't directly link nighttime phone use to harmful outcomes for teens, but previous research has shown that sleep disruption has negative impacts on cognitive function, emotional regulation, and mental health. Experts say building healthier habits starts with parents modeling good behaviors. One of the recommendations from the AAP is to create a family media plan with screen-free zones in the home in times when you can't be on a device. Keeping devices out of bedrooms also recommended, along with planned activities that don't involve screens. Many U.S. employees leave the workforce early. According to new research from the Retirement Risk Survey, about 59% retire sooner than they'd expected. Health setbacks were the main factor. Other reasons, job dissatisfaction and having a large enough nest egg. The findings, based on interviews with more than 2,000 retirees. Two other surveys of working and retired Americans show the average age for a person to retire is 62. An annual Nebraska Comedy Festival is expanding this year with an added spotlight on local and up-and-coming talents. Organizers of the Great American Comedy Festival announced today the addition of the Regional Comedy Night on Wednesday, June 17th. The night will feature two shows at the District Event Center in Norfolk, featuring Nebraska-based comedians organized by Omaha's Quick Draw Comedy. The now four-night festival runs June 17th through the 20th, with a world-class magic show on the 18th, the night of improv comedy with Bluebird Improv on Friday, and Charlie Behrens headlining the show on the 20th at the Johnny Carson Theater. The festival began in 2008 to honor Carson, who was raised in Norfolk, before going on to host The Tonight Show for 30 years. Well, Nebraska baseball hosting an NCAA regional this week. We'll take a look at the Huskers' opponents. Next in sports, you're watching News Channel Nebraska.
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2: We've got a high pressure ridge that has come up from the south all the way up into the Dakotas. And essentially, that's a heat dome that is keeping things warm and for the most part dry almost all week long. And really what you would expect this time of year with 80s and 90s all week long. There's also a low level jet stream that is coming up out of the south that brings up the moisture from the Gulf during the nights. And that's why you're going to see those evening and overnight storms in a few spots throughout the week. We'll have that coming up in your extended forecast. But today, just enjoy the 80s and 90s all across the state. Tonight, dropping down into the 50s all across Nebraska, a little bit warmer. This is really going to be one of the warmer spots really all along that northern ridge. The cooler is going to be in the central to southwest areas, and that's also where you're going to be seeing a few storms. Hastings tonight may see a little bit of rumble of thunder, not expecting anything severe there or really anywhere in Nebraska all this week. I mean, a very slim chance, but things should be pretty mild, not only temperature-wise, but also storm-wise. More of those 80s and 90s, again, cooler out west, a little warmer in the east for tomorrow. And as we said, this area is going to be seeing most of the storm activity over the next few days, but not expecting anything more than maybe some 40-mile-an-hour winds, dime-sized hail, if that. Severe weather outbreak really not expected anytime this week. As we look at your extended forecast, things staying warm with that ridge that we talked about, that heat dome, keeping things warm all the way through the weekend and into early next week, 80s for the most part. Few showers and storms on Saturday, not too much to worry about, little rain returning on Tuesday. And in the southeast, you'll also be seeing some rain and a few thunderstorms as we get into the weekend, cooling things off just a skosh, but really not much. And then it's right back up into the 80s as we get into the new week. Central also seeing a bit of a cooling trend as we head into the weekend. As that jet stream continues to bring up some moisture, you'll see those showers and storms on Saturday. Just about everyone will be seeing a bit of a wet weekend there, but temperatures will bounce back nicely into the new week.

Northwest seeing some rain and storms, probably one of the rainier and stormier sections of the state, with that happening not only tonight and tomorrow, but into the weekend as well. But at least the temperatures are staying relatively consistent.

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In sports, we now know that Nebraska baseball is hosting an NCAA regional this week. So what do we know about the Huskers' opponents this weekend? Well, Nebraska's first matchup will be against South Dakota State. The Jackrabbits earned an automatic bid to the NCAAs by winning the Summit League tournament. Bit of a Cinderella story. SDSU was just 21-30 entering the postseason, but went 3-1 in the tournament, beating top seed Oral Roberts in the championship game. The Jacks have been a regular opponent for Nebraska in the past, but not this season. They should have a pretty strong rooting contingent in Lincoln this week, though. Five members of the South Dakota State roster are from Nebraska. Also coming to Lincoln this week, the Ole Miss Rebels. They were among the teams that had been on the bubble to possibly host a region of their own about a month ago, but Ole Miss has been moving in the wrong direction over the last month. They were just 6-8 over the last 3 weeks and went 1-done in the SEC tournament. The Rebels' first opponent will be Arizona State. The Sun Devils come to Lincoln as an at-large bid after falling to West Virginia in the Big 12 tournament. ASU spent 9 weeks in the D1Baseball.com rankings, getting as high as 16th. They won 4 of their last 5 series in conference play. The opening games in the double elimination bracket are Friday in the capital city. The Lincoln Regional is paired with the Auburn Regional. That features number 4 national seed Auburn, UCF, NC State, and Milwaukee. The regional winners advance to the Super Regionals next week. And a wise man once said, you need somebody to lean on, but sometimes you need someone to learn from. Both true in the case of Husker softball.

0: All-Stars Alexis Jensen and Jordy Fromm. Not many teams lucky enough to have the Big Ten Freshman of the Year on the same roster as a National Player of the Year candidate, and those two have learned a lot from one another. Fromm says she's learned from Jensen's aggression and courage she's shown against top competition.
1: She just goes out there and gives it absolutely everything she has, and I have really leaned into that and tried to just feed off that from her.
0: On the flip side, Jensen says she's learned a lot about the strategic and tactical side of the game from Fromm, but also how to find the ability to stay present.
2: You know, she taught me how to just relax, attack certain parts of the plate, and just keep being yourself and staying in the moment and not letting the moment get too big.
0: The duo, who wears numbers 99 and 98, outstanding again in the Super Regionals. Fromm tossed a complete game with 5 strikeouts in an 8-1 win on Saturday. She also got the shutdown assignment after 4 innings of 1-run ball from Jensen on Sunday, sending Nebraska to their first Women's College World Series in 13 years. And that's sports for your Tuesday. Stick around, we got more news and weather on the way. Thanks for joining us. Have a great day. This is News Channel Nebraska.
3: Thanks for joining us on News Channel Nebraska. Coming up this hour on NCN, the company where an explosion occurred last year in Fremont, answering a second lawsuit filed against it, claiming the people who died were at least somewhat at fault for what happened. A cemetery in south central Nebraska, first becoming a burial site around the time America turned 100 years old, being recognized. Recognizing and remembering the great men and women who have died fighting for this country during their service. Memorial Day may be in the rearview mirror. Their stories live on. An old sculpture is finding a new home along a northern Sand Hills Highway. How about them Huskers? Not just baseball, softball too. Both programs advancing to the next portion of postseason play over the holiday weekend. The heat showing up over the weekend, and it should stay with us for the next several days. Chief Forecaster Kent Boughton joins us for the first time this hour with a look at what kind of chances we have for rain during the week.
4: Thanks, Dave. Well, another warm day out there. Moisture in the future forecast. As we look into Wednesday night, Thursday, the chances are fairly significant for some rain. However, we don't expect anything really widespread at this time. You can see that it does start getting together on Wednesday and Thursday. In the meantime, way too windy. Way too hot. Winds gusted this afternoon, 46 miles an hour in Chadron. Overnight tonight, we expect lows mainly in the 50s throughout the state, and then tomorrow, a little cooler in some areas. Sunshine, some rain shower chances southwest, where there'll be 70s, otherwise 80s, 90s. Dave, back to you.
3: Thanks, Kent. He'll be back with us in a little bit. For now, we're taking a look at the top stories from around Nebraska. Horizon denies was a familiar phrase in the company's answer to a second lawsuit filed against the corporation after the explosion at its wood pellet plant last year. The defendant issued the statement on 16 different occasions in its 7-page rebuttal to the claims from a mother. The woman's child was one of the girls who died in the break room alongside her half-sister while her father was working at the plant in Fremont on July 28th of last year. The lawsuits were similar in nature, as were the responses from Horizon. Court documents show Horizon claiming all safety regulations were met by the company and anything transpiring on the day of the blast or leading up to it were negligence by third parties for which Horizon had no control. The defendant even states the three who died were at least slightly at fault for their own injuries and therefore they are barred from recovering any financial compensation. There are no future court dates set in either lawsuit. Families of three men who died in a crash, along with a woman who survived, must wait longer to find out what will happen to the man alleged to have caused the crash near Funk last August. The state was granted a motion to endorse more than 150 witnesses, and the two sides were informed about it during today's hearing. Brock Schneider was allegedly speeding south past the town of Funk when he didn't stop at the Highway 634 intersection to the southwest of town, rear-ending a pickup truck at the stop sign with three men inside, according to court records.

0: those two trucks smashed into an SUV traveling on Highway 634, severely injuring one woman. The three men became entrapped in a fiery pickup and perished. Schneider is facing 7 felonies and has pleaded not guilty. His next date in court will be July 17th. A Norfolk man is behind bars after police say he threatened his family with a knife. Police say they saw 54-year-old Jose Avalos and family members in a physical altercation upon arriving to the home near Burger King on West Hayeswalk Avenue in Norfolk. Investigators say Avalos had allegedly been acting aggressively towards family members while intoxicated before eventually pulling a knife on those family members. Avalos allegedly resisted arrest when officers arrived to the scene. NPD says Avalos was arrested for terroristic threats, use of a weapon to commit a felony, and attempted assault of an officer. A Kearney County cemetery marking a major milestone over Memorial Day weekend while honoring generations of local families and veterans. Community members gathering at Osco Cemetery to celebrate the site's 150th anniversary, making it Kearney County's oldest organized cemetery. Locals say preserving the cemetery has become a community effort as residents continue restoring historic headstones and caring for the grounds, which includes the historic Osco Schoolhouse. Leaders say the operation is ran entirely through local support and volunteer efforts.
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0: The cemetery includes generations of family history along with graves of local veterans who served the country. State Senator and Army veteran Dan Lanowski of Hastings was the featured speaker during the ceremony, where he said preserving the cemetery ensures future generations can continue honoring the families and the veterans buried there.
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0: Drivers along Highway 20 in the Sand Hills may notice something new, catching their eye. NCN's Casey Weinberg takes us to Gordon, where a growing Veterans Memorial Park is adding another meaningful tribute.
6: Now on its third life, this eagle is soaring with a new purpose. Once perched atop a bank in Colorado and later overlooking a college football field, this 6-foot-tall sculpture has found a new home at the Veterans Memorial Park in Gordon.
7: It's a big monster, as you can see.
6: Casey Walton has been spearheading efforts to expand the park.
7: My uncle.
6: Including adding hundreds of names to a veteran wall and honoring those from Sheridan County who died while serving, along with all Nebraska Medal of Honor recipients.
7: I could never go to the military because I didn't have good vision in my right eye. My whole family is military orientated. I can take you over there and show you. Curly Walton is several names of relatives that are on the wall, and I guess this is my way of paying back.
6: The eagle itself was donated by the Eichen family. It once stood outside their bank before being moved near the Chadron State College football field.
7: And then they remodeled their football field and put the eagle out behind in the utility shed, and I found out about it.
8: A little bit of detail on the claws.
6: Local artist Janet Victor

0: And then the tail feathers
1: volunteered her time to give the eagle a facelift.
0: So we got it back down to the fiberglass, and we had noticed it had been painted three different times. It was actually red, white, and blue, and then it had been painted the Shattern State College colors, and then it had been painted the brown and the white, and then we put it back to the brown and the white.
1: Victory says the park continues to draw visitors, and Walton isn't finished just yet.
2: This one here is going to be 6 foot tall.
1: Crews are working on another pillar for veterans' names, along with the bell tower.
2: And it's going to have a big Liberty Bell on the top of it, and it's going to be a working bell.
1: It's a growing tribute to those who served.
3: I just like the way that he looks and how big it is.
1: And a place meant to help future generations understand the sacrifices behind their freedoms.
3: I hope they think about America.
1: Which is why this eagle's third life.
3: Thank you for the eagle.
2: Thank you for coming.
1: Maybe it's most meaningful yet.
2: Thank you, buddy.
4: And if there's a veteran you would like to honor on this next wall, you can find details on how to do that under this story at newschannelnebraska.com. In Gordon, Casey Wenneberg, News Channel Nebraska.
5: The community of Stanton holding a dedication ceremony honoring local veterans at its brand new Veteran Memorial Park. NCN's Brendan Flood takes us there.
6: In Stanton, the city is hosting a dedication ceremony honoring all local veterans from the area, and they also unveiled their $1.2 million Stanton Veteran Memorial Park, which has over 1,500 names of local veterans from the area etched in stone, honoring them and giving the community a space to honor all veterans from all wars and honor this country.
7: Flags waving and grave monuments standing tall and families gathering together mark the opening of the new Stanton County Veteran Memorial Park. The memorial was created to honor veterans throughout Stanton County and across the nation. According to Memorial Park President Laleen Bates, the land was originally intended for a new Stanton library, but when those plans changed, community leaders saw an opportunity to create something meaningful for local veterans.
8: This is very important to me and to the community. I started working at the Veterans Service Office, and I got to hear stories of the veterans as they came in for help, and it got pretty deep in my heart.
7: Bates says support quickly poured in from surrounding communities as the project began to take shape. Construction officially started with dirt work in May of 2025. Though weather delays slowed progress along the way, the monument itself arrived in October of 2025, and the park was completed just one day before Memorial Day. Organizers say every part of the memorial was carefully designed with purpose and meaning. The park is not only meant to honor service members, but also serve as an educational site for future generations. Bates says every detail throughout the memorial tells a story and creates opportunities for visitors to learn more about the military service and sacrifice. Among those attending the dedication ceremony was Navy veteran Charles Koopman.
9: I think this is fantastic. I think the committee did a wonderful job. It's a dedication to it. I love coming back to Memorial Day and to Stanton County because they always read the names of all the veterans who are buried in the cemeteries here, and they account for all veterans that have lived in the county.
7: Bates and other memorial board members partnered with Stanton Public Library and county commissioners to transform the once empty lot into a long-lasting tribute to local veterans. Now the park stands as both a memorial and a place where future generations can learn the stories behind the men and women who served. In Stanton, Brendan Flood, News Channel Nebraska.
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17: Another very warm to hot day out there. Lots of wind. We don't see much of a cool down in the week ahead. Temperatures will kind of moderate in the 70s, 80s, and maybe a few 90s. But the wind, plenty of it this afternoon. Dry conditions, red flag warnings out in the panhandle. But some relief in sight. Wednesday, a system moves in. And then Thursday, a better chance of widespread precipitation for the Cornhusker State. There is a disturbance, another front that stalls out, coming in from the west, of course. Storms down across the Ohio Valley into the Great Lakes, and more of the same down in parts of Texas in the days ahead. And of course, our chances looking pretty good as we head into Thursday. Otherwise, high and dry, our part of the country, but there are flood warnings in effect from Ohio right down into the Gulf Coast states. Overnight lows tonight, mainly 50s, upper 50s, and then those highs tomorrow vary from 78 at Imperial to 91 at Omaha. That's your weather on NCN.
18: Soybeans and corn were lower to start the holiday shortened week. More on that in a moment. Hello, I'm Brownfield's Megan Grebner with the closing market minute for Tuesday, May 26th. Soybeans finished the day lower on fund and technical selling. The market was watching weather and waiting for the USDA's planting progress update. Soybean meal was also lower to start the week. Global supplies of soybeans are adequate as Argentina has raised the country's yield gas and Brazil is expecting another record crop. Corn finished the day lower as the market was under pressure from promising weather. There has been plenty of precipitation across the eastern Corn Belt, and the West could definitely see some reduction in drought areas. Corn harvest in Argentina is about two-thirds complete. The trade's also looking for any progress on a peace deal between the U.S. and Iran. Wheat was lower. There's been decent rainfall in the central and southern plains. The market was pressured by lower energy trade. And U.S. wheat continues to be priced well above its global competitors, which puts it at a disadvantage on the world market. Live and feeder cattle were mixed on spread trade. The market likely had Friday's on feed numbers already factored into business, and the trade will watch direct business develop throughout the week. And lean hog futures were mostly lower amid lingering concerns about long-term demand strength. That's a look at closing market numbers for Tuesday, May 26th. I'm Megan Grebner for Brownfield.
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5: Days after a Southeast Nebraska park reopened its restrooms, it's been targeted by vandals again. York police sharing these images of the men's restroom at Harrison Park. The same park, you might recall, was vandalized earlier this month. City officials say those restrooms had just been repaired after the last vandalism on May 6th. York police say they have identified the suspects in the first vandalism. Now they're investigating leads into this newest case. Anyone with any information is asked to call York Police or the York County Crime Stoppers. Memorial Weekend marks the beginning of the season for city pools and water parks across Nebraska. And the weather these past few days certainly would have been perfect for a quick dip. Residents all over the capital city finding out they don't have the option anymore. Lincoln Parks and Rec saying six of Lincoln's nine pools have been closed due to a combination of aging infrastructure, extreme heat, and the high capacity crowds. The heat bringing big crowds, and at some locations, the combo of at-capacity swimmer load and high temperatures overwhelmed the filtration and chemical systems. People were asked to exit the University Place pool due to maintenance issues yesterday. Parks officials said aquatics and facilities teams are working to ensure all nine pools can open safely by today and for the rest of the season. Eight people were involved in a two-vehicle crash west of Lincoln yesterday, and one person has died. A car was heading south on Northwest 84th Street and didn't stop at the intersection, crashing into an SUV on West O at around 7:15 p.m. Central, according to the Lancaster County Sheriff's Office. One person in the car was thrown from the vehicle, taken to the hospital, and eventually pronounced deceased. Authorities say five people in the SUV and two others in the car were all taken to the hospital. Names have not been released as of yet, and no charges filed publicly. An Omaha police officer is recovering at home after his cruiser was rear-ended by an alleged drunk driver over the weekend. Investigators say Officer Jason Stinson was blocking a lane on I-80 near 13th Street Saturday night for a pothole when his vehicle was struck from behind. Authorities say the driver was traveling at least 65 miles per hour when the crash occurred. Stinson suffered five broken ribs in the crash. He was wearing his seatbelt at the time, which Omaha police credit with likely saving his life. The driver was hospitalized with what were called serious, non-life-threatening injuries. He will be booked once he's released. A man driving in northeast Nebraska ends up in the hospital after a group of feeder cows got loose and crossed the highway in front of him. The Knox County Sheriff's Office says Jason Smith of Creighton was going east on Highway 59, about 15 miles east of Creighton, when the cows got out on Thursday of last week. Three cows were killed, two others were injured, while Smith's vehicle was totaled, according to authorities. Smith went to the hospital with minor injuries.
21: Headliner knockout. Little Texas brings the Platinum 90 sing-alongs that still crank like it's 1994. 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Chick Worthington fires back with that new school honky-tonk grit.
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5: And all around us, unfortunately, none in the immediate area until we head into Wednesday, Thursday, a pretty good chance. As we look at the storms that are building up over Texas, the Intermountain North, and the Ohio Valley, Futurecast shows the progression of more storms down in Texas and the Gulf Coast region, and there's a threat of flooding because of all of that. Otherwise, we see thunderstorm watches, Texas tonight, red flag warnings through our part of the country. It's just too dry and windy, the humidity factor way too low. Mainly sunshine, some very strong winds this afternoon, peaking over 40 miles an hour at times from, well, even central and western Nebraska. So Futurecast shows a disturbance, a front that stalls out. The combination of such means rain on Wednesday, at least. Futurecast shows pretty promising scenario as far as more widespread precipitation. So for tonight, pretty warm out there. Overnight lows mainly upper 50s, west to east across the state. Then it kind of varies for us tomorrow. Some shower activity southwest, 78 to high Imperial, 90 at Lincoln, lower 90s, northeast and east, otherwise kind of a combination of 80s and 90s. 80 degrees, that's what we see in the panhandle, slightly cooler Thursday, and then it fluctuates. 87 Friday, 78 Saturday, run of 80s, followed by 77 Tuesday. So not much of a difference temperature-wise, just kind of hovering in the upper 70s, lower 80s, and that's the case for southwest Nebraska too. At least rain chances Wednesday, Thursday, Saturday, and Monday. So hopefully we can beat that drought trend and get some relief in the way of rain. 91 tomorrow in northeast Nebraska, then a run of 80s all the way through next Tuesday. Central Nebraska, mainly 80s, but we see the coolest day Saturday with 78 rain chances at that time. And then southeast Nebraska, 90 tomorrow, followed by 80s all the way through next Tuesday. A feel of summer in the forecast. That's your weather on NCN.
6: The postseason continues for Nebraska baseball and softball. And on the prep side, it wrapped up Saturday with three games, decided by a total of three runs, with two of those needing extra innings.
7: Start here because a lot happened over the course of the weekend. So I guess we'll go with Nebraska softball because they made it to the Women's College World Series. This is a big one. And I think the way they did it in such dominant fashion against Oklahoma State really set themselves apart from perhaps even some of the other teams who qualified for the WCWS. Jake, what'd you think?
8: Yeah, I mean, I think Oklahoma State down the stretch just maybe ran out of gas. I mean, their coach said that. I mean, Ruby Malin's a good pitcher. There's, I mean, her performance this weekend –

0: I don't think anything to do with her not performing. I just think they Oklahoma State rode her all the way to get here, right? And when you throw that many innings, yeah, I know it's not the baseball stress that you put on your arm, but just the fatigue and the mental preparedness that you have to be, and then working through the rain delay and all that. I think it just took a toll on Oklahoma State. And Nebraska, being a good team, was opportunistic and they took advantage of that. I mean, they chased her in the continuation of Friday's game really early on Saturday. Or on, I guess it would be Friday. And then on Saturday, they came out. Alexis Jensen gave up one quick run on a single, but then Nebraska's offense just clicked. That was the big thing to me, is the difference in the bats from last weekend to this weekend. I think part of that, we had Nate Rohrer on the other day. I chatted with him, and I think he was spot on. I think you're talking about a team that was still kind of adjusting to the tournament, adjusting to the postseason. Well, now they kind of had their feet under them, right? And Nebraska knew exactly how to hit, how to approach at bats in these big moments, and it shined through. And I think, right now you go into Oklahoma City, first time you're there since 2013, with a lot of confidence because you just beat a team that regularly is in and out of that.
1: Let's move to baseball. Head coach Will Bolt says he thought the Huskers had the resume that was enough to almost feel assured without ever fully predicting it. He felt very confident, we'll say, that Nebraska would be hosting a regional. You thought they would get there as well. I still had some concern, especially the way they lost to Oregon in the Big Ten semifinal. It wasn't what you were hoping for, at least a bit more offense to keep it a little closer. Regardless, it doesn't matter because the committee decided to give Nebraska a regional, and now they get to bring in four teams for this weekend. Is that what you expected from Nebraska?
0: Well, it is the 7-0 loss to Oregon in the semis what I expected? No. And I think part of that goes back to I didn't expect Friday's game to actually happen, right? I mean, that game started around 11
1: Yeah.
0: o'clock. I mean, yeah, how crazy was that? UCLA had to get that game over by 10:20, and I think it ended at 10:19, like 57 or something like that. I mean, you just can't make that up. And so, A, you had a Nebraska team that was on short rest, and leading up to that game on Friday, they weren't sure they were going to get that game in. I mean, it was just kind of, okay, we're sitting around, we're probably not playing this. Oh, shoot, we are playing this. And then they beat Michigan, but they're playing on short rest. And Oregon, had a long day of rest. They played earlier, but they had a long night of rest the day before. So I think that threw Nebraska off a little bit. I just don't think they're hits were what they needed to be, and credit to Oregon. Sanford came out and pitched well, but on top of that, it seemed like every time Nebraska had an opportunity to do something, Oregon made a play to prevent it. I mean, I think what I think of is the Wherdley double, followed up by the hard hit ball by Carey that's just
1: Yep.
0: smacked by the shortstop. I mean,
1: Right.
0: it
1: Right
0: was
1: at
0: just
1: him.
0: right at him, right? And I think, the analytics, I didn't look at what the data would say about that, but I guarantee you, that's a 90% extra base hit there that scores a run. And who knows what happens down the stretch. But, I think you look at the RPI, Nebraska's got a really good RPI. But I think the committee, with who else they brought into that regional, kind of said, all right, we'll give you the regional, but you're going to have to prove it, right? Because 16 teams, right? And then who's ranked 17th is Ole Miss. And who else is right behind them in the rankings? Arizona State. So Nebraska gets one of the lowest rated teams in the tournament to play, their first game. But then they get two teams that are just on the outside of looking in, of hosting a regional on top of that. So I think that was the kind of compromise the committee made. But look, Nebraska's really good at home. They've all lost one game at home all year. They're 41-12. I think there's going to be a lot of people picking against the Huskers, but I'm not so sure I'm one of them.
1: Last but not least, state baseball, three close contests. A day later, they have plenty of rest.
0: Yeah, I mean, it was worth the wait, though, right? I mean, you had a 6-5 win. I think Lincoln East was all season long projected to at least make the finals, if not win it. And then Millard gets them. And then Scott Catholic back to state championship level. They beat Elkhorn North in a shootout 10-9. And then first time ever in Class C, Lincoln Lutheran wins a title 3-2 over Mount Michael. So it's three really good games in Omaha.
1: Well, we'll get into the looking ahead to the Nebraska softball and baseball as the week progresses. NCN's Jake Bartecki, thanks for the time.
0: You betcha. Thanks, Dave.
2: Waking up, walking into a warm and windy day as a carryover from yesterday. Chief Forecaster Kent Bowden has the details of what we're looking at as we start preparing for the shortened work week.
3: Thanks, Dave. Well, another warm day out there. Moisture in the future forecast as we look into Wednesday night Thursday, the chances are fairly significant for some rain. However, we don't expect anything really widespread at this time. You can see that it does start getting together on Wednesday and Thursday. In the meantime, way too windy, way too hot. Winds gusted this afternoon, 46 miles an hour in Chadron. Overnight tonight, we expect lows mainly in the 50s throughout the state, and then tomorrow, a little cooler in some areas. Sunshine, some rain shower chances southwest, where there'll be 70s, otherwise 80s, 90s. Dave, back to you.
2: Ken, thanks again, and a more in-depth look at what's heading our way. Coming up shortly on News Channel Nebraska. Bottom half of the hour as we take a look at the top stories from around the region and elsewhere. The American Legion organizing Memorial Day services at Soldiers Row in Nebraska City. As NCN's Dan Swanson reports, a new flag display is also in the works.
4: The American Legion Post 8 is installing additional flagpoles at Wyuka Cemetery in Nebraska City to honor the six divisions of military service for the America 250 celebration. Tom Grumman of the VFW said the 20-foot poles will be installed in an area traditionally known as Soldiers Row. Departments include Army, Navy, and Air Force, and services include Marines, Coast Guard, and Space Force. Grumman said the new display will bring attention to the military gravesites that span history from the Civil War to current day.
5: I think people are starting to notice that there's a lot given here. This is a very good monument dedicated, I think, for the 250 years that services have been provided by the military. This will kind of highlight it.
4: The new poles will fly 24 hours a day north of the existing 30-foot flagpole at the Veterans Cemetery, where Memorial Day services were held Monday. The Worth Foundation provided funding to install the new display of 4x6-foot flags. From Nebraska City, I'm Dan Swanson, News Channel Nebraska.
2: Communities across Nebraska marking Memorial Day with assorted ceremonies, including one in southeast Nebraska, featuring commendations, a time capsule, and cannons. With American flags whipping in the heavy wind, Thayer County's annual Memorial Day celebration, beginning with a bang, and featuring the county's Veterans Service Office and VFW presenting two local survivors of the Korean War with medals from the state of Nebraska. The keynote address was delivered by retired Army pastor Jose Flores, who shared the story of a Coast Guardsman tasked with shuttling American soldiers to the beaches of France in World War II. One example of a hero he says this day is supposed to celebrate.
6: It is my personal hope that we never breathe the air of freedom, claim the right to justice, and enjoy the privilege of play and worship without being grateful for their sacrifice.
2: Inside the courthouse was one of the centerpieces of this year's ceremony, the letters, drawings, and artifacts salvaged from a time capsule buried half a century ago in May of 1976. As part of the celebration of the United States bicentennial anniversary. When the community decided to dig it up last month, they found more than 80% of the contents had been destroyed by water. They plan to learn from those mistakes when they bury another time capsule at the county's museum to honor 250 years of the USA coming up in August. Crowds gathering in Sydney to remember the meaning of Memorial Day. The men and women who committed themselves to service for their country and paid the ultimate price. The service included current members of the military, some even gently cautioning against becoming too familiar with the message on the hallowed day.
7: Today we gather on sacred ground, not because of where we stand, but because of what has been given. We come together in remembrance, not of abstract ideas or distant history, but of men and women, real people who lived, who loved,

0: who made the ultimate sacrifice to this country. It has been said that freedom is not free. These words are familiar to us, but familiarity can dull their meaning if we are not careful.
1: Gray Bill stressing the cemetery is sacred because real people, not distant theories, sacrificed for our freedoms. The history of Memorial Day traces back to the Civil War, remembering soldiers who gave their lives in the war. It was initially called Decoration Day and evolved into a federal holiday on the last Monday of May. Ken's coming up next with another detailed look at the forecast, right here on News Channel Nebraska.
2: Another very warm to hot day out there. Lots of wind. We don't see much of a cool down in the week ahead. Temperatures will kind of moderate in the 70s, 80s, and maybe a few 90s. But the wind, plenty of it this afternoon. Dry conditions, red flag warnings out in the panhandle. But some relief in sight. Wednesday, a system moves in. And then Thursday, a better chance of widespread precipitation for the Cornhusker State. There is a disturbance, another front that stalls out, coming in from the west, of course. Storms down across the Ohio Valley into the Great Lakes, and more of the same down in parts of Texas in the days ahead. And of course, our chances looking pretty good as we head into Thursday. Otherwise, high and dry, our part of the country, but there are flood warnings in effect from Ohio right down into the Gulf Coast states. Overnight lows tonight, mainly 50s, upper 50s, and then those highs tomorrow vary from 78 at Imperial to 91 at Omaha. That's your weather on NCN.
3: Soybeans and corn were lower to start the holiday shortened week. More on that in a moment. Hello, I'm Brownfield's Megan Grebner with the closing market minute for Tuesday, May 26th. Soybeans finished the day lower on fund and technical selling. The market was watching weather and waiting for the USDA's planting progress update. Soybean meal was also lower to start the week. Global supplies of soybeans are adequate as Argentina has raised the country's yield gas and Brazil is expecting another record crop. Corn finished the day lower as the market was under pressure from promising weather. There has been plenty of precipitation across the eastern Corn Belt, and the West could definitely see some reduction in drought areas. Corn harvest in Argentina is about two-thirds complete. The trade's also looking for any progress on a peace deal between the U.S. and Iran. Wheat was lower. There's been decent rainfall in the central and southern plains. The market was pressured by lower energy trade. And U.S. wheat continues to be priced well above its global competitors, which puts it at a disadvantage on the world market. Live and feeder cattle were mixed on spread trade. The market likely had Friday's on feed numbers already factored into business, and the trade will watch direct business develop throughout the week. And lean hog futures were mostly lower amid lingering concerns about long-term demand strength. That's a look at closing market numbers for Tuesday, May 26th. I'm Megan Grebner for Brownfield.
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5: You might not be as worried about fertilizer right now as you will be coming into 2027. Hi, I'm Susan Littlefield with the American Ag Network. We're going to find out what's happening in the fertilizer world. And I'm going to say this first and foremost, subject to change without notice, because that is the world we are in right now. Josh Linville joins us. Josh, of course, is Vice President of Fertilizer with StoneX. And it is a crazy fertilizer world that we're in at the moment. And literally things change from moment to moment.
6: Absolutely. Yeah, I think you're absolutely right. And let's just go ahead and say, everything I say is absolutely right, until the moment that it's not right. And that's only because the market's changed. It's not because I'm wrong. It's the market changing. But that's really been a reality of the fertilizer market. It's everything is

0: shifting globally speaking. There's a lot of problems going on, but we're also wrapping up spring, and a lot of people are coming back and saying, I didn't see any shortages. That's because, again, the doomsdayers started coming out of the woodwork when all was shut down. Everybody was saying about how bad it was going to be, but our data continued to show our imports are good. Our phosphate production is enough to cover demand. Potash is enough to cover demand. We are in good shape. This is a story we're watching more for later 2026 and, unfortunately, spring of 27.
1: So having said that, what is some of your biggest concerns or things that our growers need to keep an eye on going into 27, Josh?
0: Easily the biggest thing we need to continue watching is the Strait of Hormuz and, frankly, how long that body of water shuts down or stays shut down. Because, again, with that body of water closed down, three of the world's biggest urea exporters blocked from everybody. Three of the world's biggest anhydrous exporters blocked. One of the top five phosphate exporters blocked. And it's not just that. It's the LNG shipments that aren't happening, which affects global nitrogen production. It's the lack of anhydrous and sulfur exports, which hurts other phosphate manufacturers around the world. The longer this body of water stays closed, the more the story branches out. And
1: right, Josh Linville joining us today, Vice President of Fertilizer with StoneX. I'm Susan Littlefield reporting.
2: A Nebraska congressional member who's been the subject of multiple raucous town halls is hosting another coming up at the top of the hour. U.S. Representative Mike Flood will be inside the Johnny Carson Theater at Norfolk High School. The 1st District Congressman's office says the town hall is open to the public. Flood has said he plans to continue holding town halls despite the heated crowds he addressed in Lincoln, Seward, and Columbus last year. Flood has been the only Nebraska representative to host in-person town halls during the second Trump presidency. Both representatives, Don Bacon and Adrian Smith, have hosted forums over the phone from D.C. The town hall will be broadcast live on News Channel Nebraska from 5 until around 6:30 this evening, and the news will continue on NCN afterwards. Artificial intelligence is rapidly reshaping the way we live and work and interact with the world, spawning great debates over what the future holds. Business leaders have been declaring AI will reduce the need for a variety of jobs, particularly those at the entry level. Layoffs at corporate giants already underway, and others are shaking the tech industry and the confidence of those in or entering the workforce. Experts say it may not be as bad as you actually think.
3: It is not whether AI will shape the world, it will.
4: Jeers at graduations across the country at the mere mention of artificial intelligence.
3: We do not know.
4: Concern over AI's impact on jobs, adding to the stress of new grads entering an already uncertain labor market.
5: We've seen a real pullback in demand for workers in the last couple of years. A lot of people have said, this is AI. AI is destroying entry-level roles.
4: But those fears of complete job replacement aren't yet bearing out in the real world.
5: And what our research shows that indeed is that there's fewer than 1% of skills and job postings right now that AI is able to actually do at a level where you might call it replacement.
4: While AI can automate about 57% of work-related tasks, according to consulting firm McKinsey & Company, senior partner Alexis Krivkovich says it can't do everything.
6: AI certainly does many tasks at the individual level incredibly well. But that doesn't mean you don't still need the human in the loop.
4: Instead of replacing jobs, she says companies are reimagining them and recalibrating operations to take advantage of what the technology has to offer.
6: Almost every company is embracing the tools and trying to introduce AI into their workforce to help people be more empowered.
4: The real competition, according to Indeed senior economist Corey Staley, isn't coming from AI itself.
5: It's important to realize that AI is not necessarily going to take your job, but AI, somebody who knows how to use the AI, might.
4: In Atlanta, I'm Ivan Rodriguez.
2: The medical community is bracing for what's known as trauma season. It's the period between Memorial Day and Labor Day when the need for blood across the U.S. significantly spikes. This is a predictable drop in the blood supply this time of year. Now, what needs to happen to prevent a summer shortage could be up to you.
7: It's the downside of summer. Over the next few months, severe injuries tend to spike from car crashes, recreational accidents, and outdoor activities.
8: From the hospital and blood bank perspective, that means we have to be prepared to respond quickly with life-saving transfusions and emergency care when these critically injured patients arrive.
7: The American Red Cross says about 25% of trauma patients require blood transfusions, and up to 5% of them will need

0: 10 or more units of blood, which can quickly deplete a hospital's supply. And this time of year, donations tend to go way down due to school breaks, extreme weather events, and travel.
1: We see a lower amount of blood products available to the hospitals, while the hospitals don't stop.
0: To help ensure a stable national blood supply, the Red Cross is calling on eligible donors to roll up their sleeves. All blood types are needed, especially Group O, which is often used for trauma patients. There's also a need for plasma and for platelets, which only have a 5-day shelf life.
1: When someone is able to come and donate, that is one of the most simplest and most direct ways to help save lives among your own community.
0: For Health Minute, I'm Mandy Gaither.
2: Rain all around us, unfortunately, none in the immediate area until we head into Wednesday, Thursday, a pretty good chance. As we look at the storms, they're building up over Texas, the Intermountain North, and the Ohio Valley. Futurecast shows the progression of more storms down in Texas and the Gulf Coast region, and there's a threat of flooding because of all of that. Otherwise, we see thunderstorm watches, Texas tonight, red flag warnings through our part of the country. It's just too dry and windy, the humidity factor way too low. Mainly sunshine, some very strong winds this afternoon, peaking over 40 miles an hour at times from, well, even central and western Nebraska. So Futurecast shows a disturbance, a front that stalls out. The combination of such means rain on Wednesday. At least Futurecast shows pretty promising scenario as far as more widespread precipitation. So for tonight, pretty warm out there. Overnight lows mainly upper 50s, west to east across the state. Then it kind of varies for us tomorrow. Some shower activity southwest, 78 the high Imperial, 90 at Lincoln, lower 90s, northeast and east, otherwise kind of a combination of 80s and 90s. 80 degrees, that's what we see in the Panhandle, slightly cooler Thursday, and then it fluctuates. 87 Friday, 78 Saturday, run of 80s, followed by 77 Tuesday. So not much of a difference temperature-wise, just kind of hovering in the upper 70s, lower 80s, and that's the case for southwest Nebraska, too. At least rain chances Wednesday, Thursday, Saturday, and Monday. So hopefully we can beat that drought trend and get some relief in the way of rain. 91 tomorrow in northeast Nebraska. Then a run of 80s all the way through next Tuesday. Central Nebraska, mainly 80s, but we see the coolest day Saturday with 78 rain chances at that time. And then southeast Nebraska, 90 tomorrow, followed by 80s all the way through next Tuesday. A feel of summer in the forecast. That's your weather on NCN.
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0: Four teams from the Big Ten were selected to play in the NCAA baseball tournament, and Nebraska is the longest tenured program in the group. Big Red Baseball, along with USC, UCLA, and Oregon, not only getting invited, the Huskers are one of 16 regional hosting sites. Nebraska, who needed to earn it down the stretch, certainly did so by closing out the regular campaign with a 7-game winning streak. Getting postseason baseball at home is great for the chance to possibly advance and keep playing, of course. It's also unique for the Huskers because they have a few more eyes on what can be done in Lincoln.
1: The host of regional part, yeah, that gives you the best chance to get to Omaha. It's also the best way to showcase your program, you know, and to showcase what you have, the ballpark that we have, the fan base that we have. I mean, it's going to open a lot of eyes nationally that maybe just don't quite know, you know, what we have here.
2: The fans have been amazing this year. We've broken multiple records, so definitely going to do it this weekend. I'm excited to see those guys show out for us, and it's going to be tough, you know, having these teams come in and play a Husker team that has such an awesome fan base behind them.
0: The Huskers are welcoming in South Dakota State, Ole Miss, and Arizona State. Big Red playing SDSU Friday, 3 p.m. Central on ESPN+, with the winner battling either the Rebels or the Sun Devils in the next outing of the double elimination tournament. The Grand Island Fighting Cranes are officially ready for its inaugural season after cutting the ribbon on their renovated home at Ryder Park. Community leaders, sponsors, and baseball fans gathering today as team officials celebrated months of renovations and preparations leading up to the franchise's first season. Team leaders say the project came together quickly thanks to support from local businesses, city leaders, and community partners.
3: I was the first one actually on site for the Fighting Cranes, and I mean, we didn't have an offset at the time. I set that up, meeting with contractors, meeting with the city for the field. I mean, a lot went into this, and just to see this field built within practically a year, I mean, it's just awesome. And again, thanking the community for this.
0: Officials say the team gives families across the Tri-Cities another affordable summer entertainment option while also bringing new energy to Ryder Park.
3: Every time I ask people what's fun to do around here in the summer, there's not a lot of answers. So I think this is just another great opportunity for families to come to do something for fun. Tickets start at $9. It's a really affordable way for families to come out, enjoy a fun outing with their family.
0: The Cranes open their inaugural season on the road tomorrow before hosting their first home game Thursday. Thanks for making NCAA your choice for coverage of local stories mattering to you. From Norfolk to Valentine, Sydney to towns in the southeast, and right here in the Tri-Cities, we are News Channel Nebraska. Here for Nebraska, here for you. Coming up next, it's Representative Mike Flood's Town Hall from the Johnny Carson Theater live in Norfolk. We'll see you back here around 6:30.
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0: A special congratulations to the graduating class of West Point High School. Your dedication and effort have paid off in a big way. Wishing you continued success and new opportunities in the future. 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Today we honor the graduating class of Allen High School. 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

0: Thank you for joining Congressman Mike Flood in a town hall meeting here in Norfolk, Nebraska. My name is Chris Langemeyer. I'm a lifetime resident of Nebraska, former state senator, and an honor to have you with us tonight to host you here at the Johnny Carson Theater here in Norfolk. Tonight's town hall will follow the format that he used at his previous congressional town halls. Very shortly, Regent Jim Scheer will deliver a brief invocation followed by the Pledge of Allegiance led by Senator Rob Dover. After that, students from the Norfolk Catholic High School will sing God Bless America, directed by Isaac Voberl. After these items, Congressman Flood will come out and deliver opening remarks, and then we'll move to your questions and answers. There'll be two options. There'll be a written form of questions, which I have here that you've submitted already. Then we'll have a microphone to give live questions from the floor. We will alternate those between, we'll do three from the box of written questions, and then we'll do three questions from the floor as we go forward. Before any questions, please give me your name and where you're from, and then speak into the microphone. You'll have 45 seconds to ask your question. The microphone will shut off after 45 seconds. We ask that any candidates for public office refrain from asking questions at today's town hall meeting. Written questions from the microphone, again, will be alternated, three from the written, three from the floor. So with that, I will now turn it over to Regent Jim Scheer to deliver the invocation.
1: Thank you, Chris. If we could bow our heads in reverence, please. Dear Lord, thank you for tonight. Thank you for allowing us to live in the United States of America, especially in the state of Nebraska. Thank you for providing us with food and health and family. Help us tonight to remember that we all don't share the same views and the same values. Try to help us remember that there are divergent opinions, and that we should allow everyone to ask their questions without interruption, but also allow those that are answering the question the same privilege to speak and not be interrupted. Let us be a new start for town halls across the nation, where we have the ability to understand that there are some things that we will disagree upon, but we will agree to disagree. Keep us mindful that we are lucky to be in this place at this time and to have the opportunity that a democracy gives us to ask our leaders to explain themselves and their policies. Lord, thank you for the safety that was given to all of us that traveled here this afternoon, and please provide the same safe return for all of us back to our home. In your son's name, amen.
2: Fellow Nebraskans, please stand and join me in the Pledge of Allegiance. I pledge allegiance to the flag
3: of the United States of America and to the republic for which it stands, one nation,
2: Thank you.

Thank you all very much. You sounded great. Good job. Hey everybody, welcome. My name is Mike Flood, your first district congressman for Nebraska. Great to be in my hometown tonight and to see so many faces here, folks that I know, and some of you have traveled from Lincoln or Omaha. We welcome you as well. Tonight, as you heard just a moment ago, it's about accessibility. It's about your ability to share your thoughts, your ideas, your concerns, your complaints. As you probably heard, we're going to go from 30 seconds to 45 seconds and give you a little bit more time to ask your question. Also want to thank C-SPAN for being part of this evening. I worked very closely with C-SPAN to get their distribution expanded on both Hulu and YouTube so that up to 13 million more Americans can watch Democracy in Action like we have tonight. People ask me all the time, why do this? I do it because this is what I promised the people of the first district I would do when I ran for office, and that is hold town halls. Last year I did three. This is the first of my town hall series this year, and it's gone from 800 people to 10 people to maybe 150 people. But we tonight here in Norfolk, Nebraska, have the opportunity to show the rest of America what it looks like when we discuss our democracy, when we ask tough

0: of questions, when we get answers to questions that you want, or when you tell me the things that you think are going right in this country and where we should continue to go. So I would just ask that when someone's asking a question, let's remain respectful of them, their question, and the time they took to get here, and I will do the same. With that, I want to just share a few quick statistics. Not a lot of people realize everything a congressman's office is responsible for, but one of the things I pride myself on is constituent services. Whether that's helping you get your tax refund through the IRS, maybe it's dealing with a veterans benefit issue or the VA hospital in the Omaha area or one of our several clinics that we operate. Maybe it's help with a federal agency like ICE or HHS. Whatever it is, please know that if you live in the first district, we work for you. And all you have to do is call us, let us know what your issue is, and we will work very hard to get it figured out. Sometimes it's help in a foreign country. You're traveling or have a passport issue. Just don't be afraid to reach out. We have folks that occupy the Lincoln office all the time, but we have field representatives in communities like Norfolk, Columbus, Bellevue, Sarpy County, and certainly in the Lincoln area. Finally, and I will keep this short, the one thing that I really want to touch on here is the work that I've been doing in the housing space. I was fortunate to be named the subcommittee chairman of the House Committee on Housing and Insurance. And the first thing I did after meeting with the folks on the subcommittee is I sat down with our ranking member, a Democrat from Kansas City. His name's Emmanuel Cleaver. He's been in Congress several decades. He has a long history of working on issues related to housing. And I'm pleased to tell you that a week and a half ago, we passed a bipartisan housing affordability bill with 396 votes out of 435 members of Congress. It's the most significant legislation to address home affordability in 36 years. It does things like changes the law so manufactured homes don't have to have a chassis, which brings down the cost upwards to 30%, at least $25,000 reduction for a lot of people. It makes it so that builders can use federal funds without all the compliance issues that make it nearly impossible to build an affordable home. And it gives cities, communities, counties, states, and municipalities more leeway when working with HUD funding for affordable housing while tweaking some of the specific income requirements to make it easier. And I'm pleased to say that that bill received 396 votes. Every single Democrat in the House of Representatives that was present for that vote voted yes. And you don't read that on the news or see it at 9 o'clock Eastern if you're watching a network, but you sent me to Washington to fix problems, to work with people, and to do it in a bipartisan way. And I think just by the very fact this bill passed with such a resounding number tells you that I am working to be bipartisan, I'm working to get you results, and I believe in doing it with common sense. So with that, I want to begin the questions. Mr. Langemeyer from Schuyler is going to do the first of three questions that were written, and then we'll go to the audience. Chris?
1: Thank you, Congressman. So I drew these out, and we'll see how many we get through, and we'll just take them in order here. The first one is, Congressman, what are your thoughts on term limits for the House and Senate members?
0: I have signed the term limits pledge to vote for that every chance I get. I believe term limits in Nebraska help me take advantage of becoming the speaker after being there for 2 years. I served a total of 8 years. I do believe that, you know, I even supported a constitutional amendment change as a member of the state legislature to institute term limits. So I think there's certainly some value there. My position has always been, unless the rules change, I am going to hopefully work to earn in your trust every 2 years to stay in the House to be able to deliver on those results. But I will vote for term limits when given the opportunity.
1: Very good. The next question, Congressman, when will Congress take back the power of the purse?
0: Well, I would argue we have never given the power of the purse away. And let me unpack that. My first town hall last year was in Columbus. And as you'll recall, at the time, DOGE was the very big issue, and Elon Musk and the federal budget that was submitted by President Trump from the OMB. And as you recall, we had several folks that were very unhappy about proposed cuts to the NIH, National Institutes of Health, cancer research funding, general research to universities. And I want you to know that in January of this year, we passed 11 of the 12 appropriations bills on a bipartisan basis, and we did restore that money. So the NIH did get funded. Cancer research got funded. Ag research funded. I met with the researchers at UNL. I sat down with them. I explained the situation. The Appropriations Committee, together with all the Republicans and all the Democrats, passed 11 of the 12 appropriations bills on a bipartisan basis, and that has not been done since 2017. So the proof is in the pudding. The proof is in the pudding. The House of Representatives is in charge of appropriations, and we have not only directed a process, but written the bills that were ultimately signed by the President with appropriate guardrails to ensure that things like medical research are conducted.
1: Okay, Congressman Flood, do you support President Trump's attack and blockades around Venezuela, Cuba, and Iran?
0: Well, I think what we've seen with Venezuela is that operation was clearly successful on all accounts. And I can tell you that our enemies, our adversaries like China, Russia, North Korea, took note of the kinetic and non-kinetic warfare that we unleashed on a country that had a dictator, Maduro, who has not only crimes, but has put his people through human suffering for so long. I think we could look at Venezuela and say that was a clear success. Listen, as it relates to Iran, and I'll be the first to tell you, prices are too high right now. It costs too much when you go to the grocery store. It costs too much when you try to buy a new car. Everything costs too much, and I don't want to hide that one bit. I also don't want an Iran with a nuclear weapon. I don't want Iran to have a dirty bomb. And why? Because they've shown us in the last couple of years that if they had it, they would use it. They would use it on us. They would use it on Israel. They would use it on our allies. Listen, Iran is a problem. They've been a problem since 1979. They have been a thorn in the side of every president. And now we have a president that is clearly taking action. I want this to end successfully where Iran does not have a nuclear weapon, access to the materials to build one. I don't want to cut and run. I want the Strait of Hormuz open. I want our NATO allies to help us, and I want prices to come down. And I think I speak for every American in this country that we need to bring those prices down because the prices are hurting us at the gas pump, at the grocery store, every single day. And the biggest cost that a family has is home affordability. And I can tell you with my work on housing, we are going to bring the price of housing down. We are going to make it easier to get into a manufactured home. We are going to make it easier for cities to use these funds and deliver for the American people. So when it comes to affordability, I believe I'm on point.
1: Okay, now we'll go to the floor.
0: Okay, so now it's time for questions. Go to a microphone. Where is the microphone?
2: We're down here.
0: Okay, there's Will down there. Okay, there's a little line if you can see that.
1: Line right here.
3: Yeah, thank you.
0: All right, go ahead.
3: Kim Stabby from Fremont. I know you're a lawyer. You've taken an oath. You've taken an oath as a congressman to support the laws of this land. Epstein files, million files have still not been released. And the act, the Epstein Transparency Act, you signed, Senate signed, Trump signed, yet we still have millions of files that still have not been released. We know that Trump is in them tons of times. Why do you continue to protect the pedophiles and Trump's DOJ as they continue to break the law? They were all supposed to be released on December 19th. And so what are you going to do to start those poor victims? You didn't go to the hearing they had. The victims spoke. You'd know GOP showed up. They spoke. They have been waiting over 30 years for this government to have accountability.
0: Thank you for your question. I would tell you, I was presiding over the House of Representatives today, the day that bill was presented to the House. I not only voted for the bill, I declared the bill had passed. It was later sent to the Senate that evening, and it was approved on unanimous consent by the U.S. Senate. It was signed by the President. We have passed a law to release the Epstein files. We have passed a law to release the Epstein files. My second question is, do you think that under President Joe Biden's 4 years in the White House, if President Trump was in the Epstein files, it would have been released? All right. Next question.
1: Next question.
3: Today,
2: My name is Michelle Moser.

0: Moser. I'm from Norfolk, Nebraska. I'm a retired attorney with the IRS Estate and Gift Tax Division, and I asked you the Doge question in Columbus. So my question today is, Trump sued the IRS for $10 billion. The IRS Chief Counsel's Office prepared a memo in defense of the Internal Revenue Service, which was suppressed. One of the items brought up in that memo was the statute of limitation had expired, which indeed it has. Todd Blanche, the acting attorney general, settled that case for $1.776 billion with an anti-weaponization fund, which allows all those people on January 6th who broke into the Capitol to benefit from that fund. It also gives the president the right to go after that money. Last year you talked about fiscal conservatism. How is that fiscally conservative?
1: Well, first of all, thanks for being here, Michelle. And thank you for your career at the IRS. I know the kind of work you did, and I know one of the firms you started in, and you are super capable and highly respected. What I would say to your question about this fund that came to light last week from the Department of Justice is that I have never approved that. I do not think one penny of any fund should ever go to any January 6th insurrectionist that was in the Capitol on January 6th, 2021. I want to be very clear. I do not think we should be creating any fund for people that commit physical violence against law enforcement. Here's what I would say. As I understand it, and this comes from some of my colleagues in the Senate is opening a oversight effort, and we in the House have to determine whether we do the same in the Judiciary Committee or in the Oversight Committee. I clearly think Congress needs to have an oversight role in this. Before I can sign off or support this. But listen, this is less than a week old, so I am going to be back in Washington on Tuesday. I will say this, though. I do not want $1 of that going to anybody who physically assaulted police officers, period.
2: I'm nervous.
1: Okay.
3: Next question.
4: Hi, my name is Leah Post, and I drove here from Springfield, Nebraska.
1: Okay.
4: My question is, first of all, I don't know if you remember me, but about 7 years ago, you voted against medical cannabis when you worked in the unicameral. And now you're failing to protect patients here in Nebraska. So my question is, why do you want medical cannabis patients like myself and so many others in this room to die?
1: This goes without saying, but I do not want you to die. I do not want you to die. I have had a long-held opinion that medical marijuana is the next step to everybody using marijuana. And when I talk to people on the East and West Coast, they tell me it's the worst thing they've ever seen happen in their home state. I do have a caveat, though. We had a vote on that. The people decided to do it. That is the law in Nebraska, and it has to be followed. You can't... Well, I'm on the federal level. I'm not on the state level anymore. But... No, they might not be. Well, here's the deal. I disagree with the issue, but the voters voted, and they have voted to approve it. I just hope someday we see the right thing and maybe reverse course. I have met a lot of people that have moved into this district from states like Colorado because their schools, their communities, their police, they are hurting in places that have expanded marijuana use. Okay. Next question.
3: Thank you. So that was three questions from the floor. We'll go back to my cards. The next question, as I take these in order, is your thoughts on the anti-weaponization fund, which you just answered. So the next question for you, as a 64-year-old, can you guarantee that any reforms you support will include my grandfather protections for those of us already at our retirement age?
1: Well, I assume he's talking about any changes to the Social Security benefit system, which
3: I would assume.
1: There are no pending changes that I know of from either party to the Social Security system. So I certainly wouldn't want you to be worried about that today. I do know that in 2032, Our Social Security fund is much less firm than it is today, and we need bipartisan solutions, meaning we need Democrats and Republicans.

0: Republicans to sit down at the table and determine how we are going to ensure that Social Security is there for those of you that are in your 50s, for those of you that are contributing and you're in your late 30s. This is a promise that's been made to Americans that has to be made right. And I want you to know that I'm unaware of any effort that would compromise any of those benefits, nor would I support the same at this time. So, next question.
1: Next question. How can your morals let you fall into like with Trump?
0: Say that question again.
1: It says, how can your morals let you fall into like with Trump?
0: I'll be the first to know. We had an election in 2024. One half of the country went for Donald Trump. One half of the country went for Joe Biden. I realize that a lot of people, and some in this room, do not. Donald Trump could say the sky is blue, and you would argue with him. I totally get that some people don't support him. And does every single Republican support Donald Trump on every single issue? No. But we are moving the country forward. We are unleashing energy, independence. We are working to bring down taxes. No taxes on tips. No taxes on Social Security. No taxes on overtime. We are getting rid of the estate tax on selling the farm. There are so many good things that have happened in the last 2 years that I understand not everybody agrees, but I'm just telling you, as a member of Congress, you have to look at the results, and the results are there.
1: Thank you.
0: Next question.
1: The next question, as I go in order here, is we've already had it from the floor, is how do you respond to Nebraskans who overwhelmingly voted for medical marijuana and cannabis? Okay, but the next question for you here is, Trump cut funds for elementary school, but give tax cuts to billionaires. Teachers are now at a disadvantage in teaching our children. Students are hungry at school, so teachers are buying food and supplies so the kids can learn. How are the children to succeed?
0: Okay. Well, I don't know what specific programs you're talking about, but just in the last 2 weeks, I was at Elmwood Murdoch Elementary and Junior and Senior High School. I was at Lincoln East High School. I was at another school in the Columbus area. I have been at many schools in the last 2 weeks, and not one of those principals has shared any concerns with me about school lunch funding, SNAP funding, funding for their teachers, or anything like that. In fact, when you look at my record as a state senator, every single time I was not only the speaker of the legislature or your just individual state senator, I always funded the school TEOSA formula 100%. In fact, I cut other areas of the budget to ensure that TEOSA was always funded. I support public schools. I support the people that work in public schools. I support the wonderful things they do in English language learning and in special education. One of the best ways to help our schools is to fund special education. It's the easiest way to get money to every individual school on some of the most important teaching and learning that's done. You got to go through the process, ma'am.
1: That's three cards. Now we're going to go to the floor.
0: You are coming up. Okay, here we go.
2: Yes, Warren Reimer, Norfolk, Nebraska.
0: Hi,
2: hello,
0: Warren.
2: Congressman. I want to commend you for the wonderful work you did serving this district in the state of Nebraska, in the legislature, and as our speaker. But you seem to have been bit by the Beltway bug. And my question to you is, who do you work for? Are you telling me that the people of the first district of Nebraska support seizing Greenland, removing the United States from NATO, placing tariffs on our friends and allies and trading partners, randomly blowing boats out of the water without any clue as to what those people were actually doing? Why didn't we just follow those people to their destination, search them, arrest them, and give them due process?
0: All right, Warren. Well, first of all, it's good to see you again. I have known Warren Reimer since I was in high school, and he and my folks were some of the only Democrats in Norfolk at the time. So here's what I'll say. My results speak for themselves. I'm bipartisan. I use common sense. I was the first member of the House of Representatives when it

0: came to the issue with Greenland to publicly say in the media that I did not support the U.S. in any way invading or working to take over Greenland. In fact, the Tuesday after that Sunday comment, I specifically had the Danish ambassador in my office, and on June 4th, I will be back to the Danish embassy to spend time with him and to make sure that relationships between the United States and Denmark and Greenland are positive. I'm a member of the Danish caucus. I'm also a member of the Greenland caucus. I just got done passing a bill for housing affordability, and I got 496 votes. That's common sense. Those are results, and that's bipartisan. So I get that you can turn the TV on any day of the week and you can get upset by what you see, but I want to be judged on the things that I do. I want to be judged on the way I conduct myself, and I want to be judged on my bipartisan common sense results. Thank you. I think you're up. Hey, Warren, this is not a debate.
1: Next question from the floor.
2: Dina Paolini. I am in Lincoln, Nebraska. Mike, you've vocally supported DOGE, run by a non-confirmed ketamine-addled billionaire, to wage war on waste, fraud, and abuse. How much did DOGE save the taxpayers?
3: I'll fact check you.
0: Thank you. Well, because of, in part because of some of DOGE.
4: It's a number.
0: Well,
4: Well,
0: when we passed the bill on July 4th, we cut $2 trillion out of federal spending in the One Big Beautiful Bill. It was the first time in our nation's history that we cut that much money out of there. And a lot of that happened because DOGE identified and pulled back the curtain on a lot of spending that didn't make sense. Okay, there's somebody behind you. There's somebody behind you. We cut $2 trillion. All right, now listen, this is a town hall where everybody gets to ask a question, yep. And then if we're going to make this work, I need to go to the next person in line. Will, would you go to the next person in line?
1: Thank you.
0: Oh, no. Okay.
1: Continuing to the cards. The next one, as I take them in order, is blank. Mike, have you visited, a little tough to read here, the detention center in McCook. Have you, the new
0: I have not. I have toured at the detention center in McCook when it was used as a McCook work ethic camp through the Nebraska Department of Corrections. I have not been there since I have been a member of Congress. Certainly can go there. I'm not opposed to going there, but that is actually located in Adrian Smith's district, but I would be happy to go take a look and inspect the conditions myself.
1: Thank you. The next question is, do you support DOGE and the wage war that it inflicted?
0: Well, I think we just had our DOGE conversation, yep. But I'll say, listen, we went through that process. It helped us pass a bill where we saved $2 trillion. We are in a different phase now. We've just passed all of our appropriations bills, and now we were working on the next round of appropriations bills. And I can tell you that our appropriations committee, their staff, on a bipartisan basis, using common sense, is delivering results.
1: Thank you. Next question. Where does Nebraska stand in a Trump world when farmers have been hurt under both terms of the Trump administration? Taxpayers have got to pay for their mistakes.
0: You know, in August 2024, well before we even had an election, we were seeing signs of a softening farm economy. And as a member of the Financial Services Committee, I routinely talk to bankers, farmers, folks that are running the co-op about our commodity prices, how they're low, and our inputs are higher. That's why we successfully moved E15 blend through the House of Representatives to try and increase demand. That's why we've supported efforts on the biofuels credits to get these new soybean crush plants in both Norfolk and David City, each one worth well over $500 million. Listen, we need the Strait of Hormuz to open so that we can get the fertilizer through there. We need more demand for our commodities. We need trading relationships with countries that follow through on their promises. China promised to buy a whole

0: bunch of our soybeans, but they continue to not make good on that. So, listen, this farm economy is something we talk about in Washington all the time. I can tell you, the happiest I've seen the Farm Bureau, the corn growers, a lot of the different folks in agriculture, was when we finally, for the first time in literally our history, got E15 across the finish line. If the Senate can do the same, it's very good for our corn farmers.
1: Very good. The next question is, and you may have addressed this one already, it says, please share details on the 21st Century Road to Housing Act, and that will benefit rural Nebraska.
0: So this is the bill that I was telling you we passed. It does a couple of things that are, I think, really important. It changes the average median income requirement from 80% to 100%, recognizing that we want cities like Papillion to build affordable housing. We want people who are in low-income affordable housing stock to be located closer to schools. We greatly expanded the tax incentives for low-income developers, which is a huge deal. That was in the One Big Beautiful Bill. We changed the requirements that you have to get an environmental review if you are building less than 25 houses, which right now the number was set at 12. We did the same thing by exempting Section 3 requirements that you have to only hire indigent people to be able to participate in these programs. We took the requirement out that you have to have a chassis in a manufactured home, which saves more money. And we told cities that you can use not just the Home Partnership Fund, but the Community Development Block Grant Fund for home building, which the mayor of San Diego told me is going to be a game changer in that community. So we made a lot of really good decisions that I think got done here, and now we're hoping that the Senate will, in a bipartisan way, pass our bill, send it to the president. We also, and many of you will like this, we told private equity, you have to get out of the rental business, the single family home rental business. You cannot be a private equity company coming in to outbid single families or any family from a home. And I think that's common sense. So there's some good things.
1: Okay, we're going to do one more question here. Congressman Flood, President Trump wants to kill 89 million Iranians because they were born on the wrong side of the world. Is that a Christian approach?
0: President Trump and the United States, we have an interest in stopping the killing of Iranians. And who was killing the Iranians? The Iranian regime. 45,000 Iranians were killed for trying to bring democracy to light. That's why we stepped in over there, to protect these people, to stop the killing. And of all the people that are upset about this stuff, we have to look at what the outcome actually was.
1: Okay, next question. We return to the floor. Will?
2: All right, thank you. Hi, Shannon Coriel, Omaha. While you were in the legislature, you and A.G. Hilgers opposed medical cannabis bills on the premise of its needing to be rescheduled. You opposed adding Nebraska in the spending bill to protect us. Now that the DOJ has rescheduled it, will you still be opposed to adding us in?
0: I do not think expanding access to marijuana is in the long-term best interest of our country. That said, the state of Nebraska took this issue up. They voted. It's the law. It should be carried out.
1: Very good. Next question, Will.
3: Dale Wimhoff from Norfolk, Nebraska. We need to have confidence in our elections. What can we do to advance the SAVE Act?
0: So election integrity is on the minds of a lot of Nebraskans. In fact, when you ask if voter ID makes sense, and you put that on the polls, 70 to 80% of Nebraskans, regardless of their political party, support that. That's why I supported voter ID in Nebraska, and I have no problem asking people to show their driver's license when they go vote. I think it's reasonable. It should be expected. This should not be any kind of voter suppression. As it relates to the SAVE Act, I do think that in the reconciliation process, there should be a way for House Republicans to get some resources to secretaries of states and governors around the nation to ensure that we're doing more to prevent voter fraud, to ensure that illegal immigrants are not voting in us, in our elections. What do you think illegal immigrants should vote in our elections? I don't think that a majority of Nebraskans agree with you. I think you, in order to vote in one of our elections, you have to be a citizen of this country. That is common sense. That is a bipartisan belief. You can't trust the results if you don't have common sense solutions by stopping illegal immigrants from voting. I also don't think illegal immigrants should get free health care.
1: Will, next question.
0: That is the first time, though, I've had a conversation with you all, ladies. Thank you for coming.
4: Will. Hi, Mike. My name is Colin Glazer from here in Norfolk. Nebraska has a long and deep-rooted history of building and operating nuclear reactors, with our hometown of Norfolk being a finalist for the feasibility study for a small modular reactor. How do you plan to work with bipartisan colleagues in Nebraska's public power districts to tackle specific regulatory bottlenecks, ensuring small modular reactors are deployed efficiently in Nebraska while keeping energy rates low for Nebraska ratepayers?
0: First of all, I love that question. I love the opportunity that small nuclear reactors present. I remember joking when I first got to the legislature, I was touring the Cooper Nuclear Station, and I said to NPPD, how do we get one of these up in Norfolk? And they said, well, Senator, there's not enough water in the Elkhorn River to cool the reactors. Well, now look how far technology has come. And so, yes, I do want to embrace small nuclear reactors. I think if we're going to be competitive on any front with some of the demands that technology has, we have to have reliable power. Chuck Fleischman is a U.S. representative from Ohio. He's, and this is a really good thing, he's probably the grandfather of nuclear power, much like George Norris was the father of the Tennessee Valley Authority. Tennessee is the epicenter right now for small nuclear reactors, but I just saw Chuck the other day in the Capitol. I told him how excited I was about our small nuclear reactor opportunity. He wanted to know all sorts of information about it. I'm going to gather that information. I'm going to go see him. He himself has gotten $300 million appropriated to the people of Tennessee to build out this. It's going to take some federal investment, but you are on the right track. We are on the right track. And I would love to see one of those right here in this community. It would build jobs and opportunity for generations. Thank you.
1: Next question comes from we're back to the cards. Congressman Flood, the national debt has grown by $5 trillion in the last year. Is that sustainable?
0: It hasn't gone up by $5 trillion. I can say we cut $2 trillion out of it. As you know, the national debt is a major, major, major issue. We have a lot of folks in Congress that have supported making cuts to spending. And when I voted on cuts to spending last year, many of you, some of you in this room, were very upset with every single cut I voted for. But that is what you have to do. You have to find a way to do it. What I have come to appreciate, the difference between the state budget and the federal budget, in the state budget, by our Constitution, it has to balance out. This federal situation, in order for us to get back to a place where we can go to bed at night and not worry about mortgaging our children's future, is we have to increase GDP growth. The Treasury Secretary has been very clear that with an appropriate increase in GDP growth and continued reduced spending, you can turn the arc of that. And that's why I do support another reconciliation 3.0 process that could, in fact, make some serious cuts later this year. So I will be at the table having those conversations.
1: Okay, next question. This is a long one. The Iran war, the White House ballroom, security for the White House ballroom, immigration enforcement, Trump Arch, returning the pool, the reflecting pool renovation, slush fund for crooks, and the farm bill. How do we pay for all this?
0: Well, Democrats and Republicans did advance a farm bill. It's sitting over in the Senate, and we are proud to have done it. We got 17 Democrat votes on committee. We came back, and we got probably closer to 75 votes from Democrats to pass the farm bill on the House floor. That one is waiting for attention in the Senate. Let's talk about political violence for a second. I was at the White House Correspondents' Dinner. I was there when the shots rang out. I saw the president, the vice president, and several of his cabinet members get evacuated from there. I walked out of there and I just felt like we are broken as a society. That's the third time something like that has happened to him himself. And I can tell you, I look at the state of Minnesota, I look at those state legislators. I was a state legislator for 10 years. They simply opened the door and were gunned down in cold blood. Folks, people that do this don't care about Republicans and Democrats. They're after our entire system. And let me just tell you, if, let's say, God forbid, that bullet in Pennsylvania had been an inch the other way, it not only would have taken the president's life, it would have shattered the confidence that nations have in our system of government, in our elections. So folks, this is bigger than a ballroom. This is something that we as an American people have to make sure that if you want to serve in public office, you don't have to sleep under a bulletproof casing. We have to be in the communities with the people we serve. We cannot hide. I'm trying to figure out there was a lot of things in there, and how do we pay for it? We pay for it by making decisions. So your solution is to tax the rich. You know, and we had this conversation in Columbus. When Joe Biden was president, they had a plan that would tax the rich. And you can't get anywhere close to solving the problem by simply doing that while at the same time shutting off all growth in the economy. Ask the people of New York that are fleeing. Ask the people that are going to Florida to escape the high taxes. Ask the governor of California why his population is cratering, because they keep ratcheting up the taxes, and the people that have the resources, they zoom out of there. So you leave a bunch of people that don't have the resources to pick up the mess. All right, where should we go next?
1: The next three questions here are all the same. It's, what do you think about the new slush fund of tax dollars that Trump has
0: and I think we addressed
1: requested.
0: That probably
1: we addressed
0: about
1: that
0: 20
1: one.
0: Minutes
1: so
0: ago.
1: The next one is, what is Congress doing to improve health care needs? I went to a private entity to make an application, was turned down because I'm a Medicare recipient.
0: Okay. Well, first of all, we have protected Medicare. And we've protected Medicaid. That was a big issue last year in the middle of the summer. The two changes we made is, one, if you're able-bodied, if you're 28 years old, you can work, but you choose not to work, you don't get free health care. The second change we made is that if you are here illegally, you don't get free health care. Those are the two changes that we made to the Medicaid program. What have we done nationally and in Nebraska? In Nebraska, this fiscal year that we're in right now, there's almost $1 billion coming in to help Nebraska hospitals through the state directed payments program that we opted into. I made sure it got finalized at CMS by working with Dr. Oz and state officials and your legislature. That is $1 billion annually that's coming into Nebraska hospitals, not connected to fees for service. Meaning that isn't by procedure, that is just money coming into the Norfolk Hospital. In fact, in Norfolk, I think it's $12 million. At St. Elizabeth's in Lincoln, it's $24 million. At the West Point Hospital, it's $3 million. It's well over $1 million at the McCook Hospital. I've seen the list. I know the numbers. This is happening right now. And on top of that, we also passed a $50 billion Rural Health Transformation Fund that is sitting at the state level. $214 million of that $50 billion is going to go straight to Nebraska projects that are identified by the governor. So if you want that money spent a certain place in Nebraska, make sure you're reaching out to Governor Pelham to tell him what you think the priorities are. I know what I think the priorities are.
1: Thank you. Now we're going to return to questions from the floor. Will?
5: My name is Krista Eggers. I'm from Omaha, Nebraska, but I have a lot of friends and family that are in your district here. My question is, given that Nebraskans did overwhelmingly pass medical cannabis statewide and in this district, are you going to continue?

0: opposing it, as you did with a letter in December of last year, to oppose the federal rescheduling that has now happened?
1: I am going to do nothing on the state level because it is the law of the land in the state of Nebraska. I am not going to use my advocacy efforts to help reclassify marijuana at the federal level. I don't think, you know, I'm very clear on where I'm at on marijuana. The voters had a chance to vote on it, and the voters approved it. And the system needs to be rolled out, and it needs to meet with the voters' will. We have to take what the voters say, and we have to carry out their wishes. But at the federal level, to the extent I have any influence on changing federal classification levels, I do not support reclassifying it.
2: Okay. Next question, Will.
3: Hi, I'm Amy Angeles from Lincoln, Nebraska. Under the Trump administration, they have completely dismantled the National Educational Research Institute. I think with Title I schools, that's a totally different dynamic, and it needed to be addressed by a nonpartisan group. I have a question for you. Did you visit a Title I school when you went around and visited schools?
1: Oh, I've been in many Title I schools.
3: No, with your recent one, when you said you just got back.
1: Well, I'd have to go back and look. I guess I didn't ask whether they were Title I schools or not when I was visiting them.
3: Was it before the SNAP program was cut that you went to Title I schools?
1: It was literally just 2 weeks ago, but I'm in schools all the time throughout the district. But here's the deal. I will look into your program. I will get you to Deb or Carter. We will write down the name of the program. I will look at it. I will reach out to Title I schools in my district, and I will ask that question. And I will report my findings back to you. But I need you to help me connect you with, is that Deb? Deb right there in the white jacket. She will connect with you, and we will get you an answer, and we will check. Thank you.
2: Thank you, Will.
4: Hi, Patrick Gerhardt, Norfolk, Nebraska. Congressman, I was wondering if you could give us an update on the current state of the Clarity Act that is going through Congress that will give regulatory guidance to U.S. financial institutions in dealing with stable coins.
1: Okay. So as you know, we're in a period of innovation and change in our currency and our financial system. Digital assets are more and more accepted and desired, especially by younger Americans and younger folks around the country. I've had some experience in this at the state level. Really, we passed the Genius Act, the Senate passed it, and then the President signed it, and that set up a system for stable coins. Stable coins are much different than Bitcoin. Every dollar has to be in a USDA or US FDIC bank, and then it has to have that same dollar attached to it as it travels through the economy. That was step one. Step two is we have to have the market structure bill, which is called the Clarity Act, which sets up, for instance, what is the CFTC's role as it relates to a commodity like Bitcoin, or what is Treasury's role or the SEC's role on a security? And so that right now has been passed by the House. It's sitting in the Senate. There's a disagreement between tech companies and banks that they're trying to work through over there. I do think it ultimately will go to the President's desk. We'll probably swallow whatever the Senate agrees on because it's very technical in nature. But here's the deal. If we do not do this, Sam Bankman-Fried, what he pulled off in the Bahamas, that's going to happen to a lot more Americans. The fraudsters will run the show unless we get our federal agencies in the enforcement business to make sure we get it done. So, yes, we need the market structure bill, and I think we're going the right direction.
2: Okay, we return to questions from the cards. Here's another one, as I take them in order, to your thoughts on the anti-weaponization slush fund. We've already had that one. Sedimentation management. How can you help with sedimentation management in Knox County, which is a national problem?
1: My favorite place in Nebraska is at the confluence of the Niobrara and the Missouri Rivers. It is beautiful, and I know who's here and asked that question. Knox County is not in my district, but I'm happy to learn about it to help our neighbors to the north. I would imagine this is something we'd be working with the U.S. Corps of Engineers on. I'm somewhat familiar with the issue because we have been directing some resources to the Wigan Marina up in the Crofton area, and I'm thinking that you're talking about more towards Niobrara. I was up to speed on those issues when I was in the legislature. I need to reacquaint myself with them and reach out to Colonel Neubauer at the Corps of Engineers and get an update. So to my friend from Knox County. There you are. Make sure you connect with Deb, and I will also bring Adrian Smith.

0: Deb Fisher and Pete Ricketts in on that as well.
1: Okay, the next question we've had already. It's what is your support or thoughts about increasing affordable housing? The next one is deep-rooted

0: signed on July 4th last year, it was, it was common sense and it was full of results. It was no tax on tips, no tax on Social Security, no tax on overtime. More now than ever, the working class of this country are represented by the policies that President Trump and House Republicans and Senate Republicans have been pushing. That's just a fact.
1: Thank you. The next one, do you think President Trump will sign the housing bill before the election?
0: He said that he would sign the bill that I wrote last week. The problem is we have to get it through the Senate, and I think Elizabeth Warren, among others, have some concerns about different provisions of the bill. At the end of the day, the Senate's going to either vote on the bill that I sent over, which would then go to the president, or the Senate will remodel it, send it back to us, and then we will have to decide whether or not we could send it over to the White House. But I want that to happen as soon as possible, because we're getting awfully close to a November election when things get harder to accomplish on a bipartisan basis. Again, this is bipartisan, it is common sense, and an example of delivering results.
1: The next one we've had already, but it's how will your work on housing help Norfolk? We've had that one. How can you make sure E15 legislation gets passed and signed into law?
0: Well, we need your help, not with Deb Fischer and Pete Ricketts. They're both 100% on board with E15. This is an issue for some of our Wyoming members in the Senate. Mr. Barrasso has a concern about small refineries. So we have to navigate the small refinery issue. But ultimately, the president wants to sign E15 legislation, and I think it could have 60 votes in the Senate. We certainly had a lot of Democrat votes in the House. And so, again, bipartisan results here, and it's just common sense. E15 is common sense, and it's good for Nebraska.
1: Very good. Next question is from the floor. Will.
2: Hello, Lance Ridloff from Creighton, Nebraska. And my question was, I was wondering what's going to be done on blatant misuse and corrupt use of pardoning as a presidential power. I mean, this is across both parties. Biden literally pardoned his own son out of jail, and then Trump would literally pardon anybody out of jail for enough money.
0: Well, it's going to be hard because
2: that's very blatantly corrupt.
0: The Constitution gives the president constitutional authority exclusive constitutional authority to grant pardons. In the state of Nebraska, you have to get the votes of at least two of the three following officials, the governor, the secretary of state, and the attorney general, a system that in Nebraska, I think, actually works pretty well. If I was given an opportunity to remodel that for the future of our country, I would take the Nebraska system and make it happen, but passing a constitutional amendment right now is really difficult, and I can think of a lot of other issues that I would put ahead of that that one right now, but it's certainly it's a right the president has.
1: You're good.
3: Megan from Norfolk. I have a question about Congress's approval of wars. Where are you stepping in? The Strait of Hormuz was open until he attacked. There was no nuclear bomb there. They obliterated that in June. That's what was reported. And then you guys went back, and now you keep saying that you're going to make a deal to reopen the strait. That was already open. You're making everything unaffordable. We can't afford gas. We can't afford health care. We can't afford things here in Norfolk while you guys are lining your pockets within the presidency, within Congress. What are you guys going to do to regulate this and actually follow laws? What is Congress going to do?
0: Well, I can tell you that, first of all, we don't want Iran to have a nuclear weapon. We don't want them to have a dirty bomb. And I think we all have that shared concern. I will tell you, and I've been researching this, that we had the War Powers Act of 1973. President Obama engaged militarily at a very high level in Libya for the better part of 7 months. He did not get the approval of Congress. We have a situation where you have stopping and starting of fighting. We get regular briefs from the Joint Chiefs of Staff. We get that from the Department of War. We get that from White House senior officials. And I can tell you that we have crippled in a major way Iran's capacity to do a lot more harm to us, but we've got to finish the job. When I was getting my hair cut the other day, my barber's been cutting my hair since I was born, he said it best. He said, now's not the time to cut and run. And I think older Americans that have lived through this time have seen our withdrawal from situations and have not supported it. What happened in Afghanistan was shameful. We need to finish the job with Iran, and we need to work on getting the Strait open as soon as possible and getting the oil moving.
1: Thank you. Will.
4: Nathan Brown, Norfolk, Nebraska. I'm not going to let you lie to these people, okay? Cannabis is not going to kill you. Cannabis is not going to kill your kids. There's actual proof that senior use of cannabis skyrocketed when it's legal, and child use down. I'm sorry, stop lying to these people. It's not going to kill your kids. It's medicine. They're turning it into medicine, and there's nothing you can do about it. So I guess my question is, why are you lying to these people?
0: Weed is not medicine. Weed is not medicine. We will regret that vote. We will regret that decision. This is not going to be good for children and generations of children. But it is the law, so it should be enforced.
1: Next question, we're back to the cards. If Democrats win the House, will you work with them on legislation?
0: I have been very clear that I prioritize being bipartisan, delivering results, and using common sense. I have demonstrated almost every single bill that I've introduced, I have found a Democratic co-sponsor. I'm working to eradicate deep fakes using AI from financial fraudsters' ability to tear down your bank account by using your voice and your likeness. And so there's a lot of issues out there that we can work on to make things happen. And when it's appropriate, using common sense, I'll do that.
1: Very good. What are you doing to stand up for universities, research, and education?
0: Well, that's a good question. So my number one priority as your member of Congress is to deliver money to the University of Nebraska so that they can engage and create ag research in our USDA facilities that are being built there. So far, between Senator Fisher and myself, we've delivered $60 million. That right now is building a state-of-the-art greenhouse. We'll have upward to 300 USDA researchers, and they will help us determine how to grow more corn with less water, to apply less nitrates to our fields, to make sure that we use our natural resources while also protecting them. This is the university's top priority, and throughout the year I have gone to the university to meet with different researchers. I'm going to be spending some time in August at UNMC in Omaha to meet some of their cancer researchers, and I just tell them, regardless of what you see on TV, I am here to help, I'm here to deliver results. You know, out of all members of Congress in January, I delivered $87 million to this district. I was ninth in the entire House of Representatives, and I'm not even on the Appropriations Committee. So I am working very hard to deliver resources to higher education, to Nebraska, to Norfolk, to Lincoln, to La Vista, and everybody else.
1: The next one is, what are you doing to help rural hospitals? We've talked about that one. What are you going to do about the rampant corruption occurring all over the Trump administration, particularly with the Trump family himself?
0: Every single day that I'm in Congress, I focus on making sure that the laws we write treat everybody equally and treat everybody in a way that creates a fair environment. Listen, I'll be the first to say, not a lot of people in this room are going to agree on every single thing that any president does. I pride myself on working with the president when our goals are aligned. And so far, we have cut taxes, cut spending, made our elections safer, worked to get housing priorities and affordability, worked to protect research funding. There's been a lot of very good things that have happened. And so I get that you may not like Donald Trump, but he is the president of the United States, and he puts the working class before almost everything else he does. He's focused on that.
1: Very good. Next question would come from the floor. Will?
5: Hello, Mr. Flood. I understand you're an advocate for sole proprietorships.

0: And I want to establish, and I need a direct answer. How come three businesses were handed cease and desist orders in this town when new dispensaries moved in 2 weeks ago selling the same product?
1: Okay? New dispensaries?
0: And you only gave cease and desist orders to sole proprietorships. So tell me how you're supporting sole proprietorships.
1: Okay, I'm having trouble understanding what the situation is that's led to your question here. What?
0: The situation is Smoking Deals and several other businesses here have a $20,000 fine coming from your thug, Mike Hilgers, and they're all sole proprietorships like Cannabis Corporation and other ones move in here and sell the same product. You don't get involved in legislative processes, but you're down there supporting them in this park.
1: I tell you what you need to do, sir. You need to go down to the juvenile court in Madison. You need to go down there and talk to the juvenile court judge. These kids are 14 years old. They're walking into these vape shops, and they're getting sold Delta 8, and they're committing crimes. Like, these kids are getting hurt. These kids are getting hurt. This is an issue that we have to deal with. And if there's a shop that's selling that stuff and they're not getting in trouble for it, you should call the attorney general and have them looked into. Well, and to your credit, I want to say this. There is a big difference even with Delta 8 to medical marijuana. One of those would be regulated. One of these is not. And that Delta 8 stuff is bad news. And our kids are getting it. Yeah, we did not vote for Delta 8. Well, I can tell you that I am not the attorney general. I am not in the middle of these enforcement actions. But when I go down to the Madison County Courthouse, there are kids that are on this junk, and it is causing more crime, and they are not going a good direction. Yeah.
2: Very good. Thank you for your question. Will, next question.
3: Liar. Liar.
1: We will disagree on that.
3: You want to see the statistics, bud?
1: All right, we gotta keep going, guys. There's some people in line.
2: We're gonna keep going.
4: Hi, Congressman.
2: Will, next question.
1: Hi.
4: My name is Beth Shashikan. I'm a constituent from here in Norfolk.
1: I know you, Beth.
4: With federal cuts to research funding, DOGE cuts to federal agencies, increasing use of AI technology, and the general state of the economy, it's become very difficult for recent college graduates and other young adults here in your district to find jobs or graduate school placements. What, if any, plans do you have to address this issue?
1: Well, as you know, Beth, I have been very active with Wayne State College. We have built like a community in downtown Norfolk. We have a scholarship that we established in the legislature where kids get a four-year scholarship. In their fourth year, they live and work in downtown Norfolk, and they get jobs here in Norfolk. And so my focus as a community member of yours as well is to grow jobs here. And every day that I'm talking to different companies, whether in the fintech area, I'm always encouraging these high-dollar, high-value jobs to come to Nebraska. That's why I host every year the Flyover Fintech Conference at the University of Nebraska-Lincoln, and I try and hook up these fintech companies with the Lincoln Chamber to get more of these jobs here. That's one of the reasons we have a digital asset bank in Norfolk. These are the kind of jobs that we need to grow our young people. Listen, there's good with AI and there's bad with AI. We have to lift it up where it can create opportunity, and we have to be very aware of what it could do to hurt us, and we have to regulate that. That's why I have a bill on deep fakes with Brittany Pedersen, a Colorado member of the House in the Democratic Party. Listen, there's a lot of things that can happen with AI, and we have to be out there. And hey, the Chinese want to beat us with AI. They want to be writing the large language models for AI. And every single day, they work to usurp our ability to remain the world's technical innovation hub and epicenter. And so we have to find the right balance with AI. We need to support it when it's good, and we need to regulate it when it's bad. And we need to make sure that our schools, universities, young people are getting the best education they can so that they have opportunities in the new economy.
2: Thank you.
5: Healthcare jobs now.
1: Well, I also, you know, when you talk about healthcare, I started the process in 2007 to build a college of nursing school in Norfolk. I went out personally and raised the private money to do it. I convinced the legislature to change the laws to get the money to pay the teachers. And today, 200 nurses go through that program. That's my contribution to healthcare in this area. It's right there. When my wife had breast cancer, we got the best care we could at Faith Regional. When I had a cardiac event, I support the hospital. I'm there every year at the foundation dinner. I lift up our hospital as one of the best things in this community. In fact, I wouldn't want to live in a community that didn't have access to the cath lab that they have at Faith Regional. So when you talk about rural Nebraska, ma'am, I live here. I live in this town. I grew up in this town. I know the nurses' names. I've helped get them educations. My wife and I love the services we get here. And so we have to stop treating each other in this state like we are the adversaries. If something happened to any of you in this room, I would want you to get the best possible care right now, immediately. That is how this community thinks of these things. Okay.
2: Yeah.
1: All right, here's the deal. We got to go with people on the microphone. What do we have
2: Will,
1: over here?
2: Next question.
1: We are getting a question right now.
5: Speaking of people who we are treating like adversaries, I also kind of want to address our immigrant community and the false narrative that you're leading that they're illegally getting Medicaid. It's hard for our rural community to access Medicaid services. It is impossible for illegals to get that. Illegals are not voting in our elections. We need to find ways to welcome our immigrant community. Those are our neighbors. Those are people we care about. What are actual ways that you are going to welcome and make them feel like part of our community since there are so many immigrants in our community?
1: I have been at like 3 naturalization ceremonies at the Federal District Courthouse in Lincoln. It's a beautiful process. We have to make sure that our process works. We have to make sure that our immigration officers have the staff that they need. I work every day with Afghan refugees and people from Afghanistan that helped us as translators to navigate the USCIS program. And I've toured the agency in Lincoln, and I'm working to get with the folks in Omaha. But I do think at the end of the day, when we have a $50 or $40 trillion debt, you can't be everything to everybody. And if you're not here legally, you can't get free health care.
2: Next questions are back to the cards. I want to thank Kim for nicely typing these questions for me. She knew I had to read them. But they're all, we've addressed all those except one here. Why do you continue to vote to give ICE CBP billions of tax dollars when they're not following the congressional law enforcement and Trump's acts?
1: Okay, that's a good question. So, the 2024 election was about an open border. I voted to give ICE and CBP $48.5 billion to finish the wall and to fund agency operations to secure the border. And I'm happy to tell you that for the first time in 50 years, we have the lowest border crossings we've ever had. And so that is something that makes every community in Nebraska safer. In fact, I remember reading a story in the Norfolk Daily News where Norfolk police had stopped a vehicle off of Omaha Avenue and that individual had crossed our border more than 20 times in an 18-month period. That's not a border at all. So I do think that has improved. Let me address something that is also very important to me. Listen, the worst weekend I've had in public service was when we had the officer-involved shooting that resulted in the death of an individual in Minnesota. That was on like a Saturday or Sunday. I hated what I saw there. I got calls from people all over the political spectrum. And I couldn't have been happier the next day when Donald Trump said, "We're fixing this. We're getting Tom Homan back on the job." The day that Kristi Noem got fired, I sat down with Tom Homan, and he affirmed to me that we would not be engaging with people on the basis of their skin, that we would be following the Fourth Amendment, that we would be using administrative subpoenas appropriately,

0: And I think based on the news coverage since then, things have greatly improved. And what's so hard about that is we have to do this the hard way with reconciliation when the Democrats won't work with us to fund two agencies, ICE and CBP. Like, that is mind-numbing to me when why we wouldn't do that. You know, the American people want to live in a country that's safe and secure.
1: That is all my written questions.
0: All right, let's take three more questions, and then we're going to turn it off here tonight.
1: Three more from the floor, Will.
2: Thea Hartley from Lincoln. We know you're a millionaire many times over, but you don't finance your own campaign. Big money donors sponsor campaigns. When they give big money, they expect something in return. How much money will your campaign cost this go around? And do you support campaign finance reform so we can stop out of control finance campaign spending?
0: You know, I've always worked very hard to comply with all of the campaign finance laws, and I have a pretty good record of doing that. I don't know how much my campaign's going to cost, and quite frankly, I'm standing here as a public official. The campaign is separate from the work I do as a public official, and I'm sure in the right setting we can go over that, but it's impossible to predict what a campaign will cost until you get in them. And, you know, to your point, there's a lot of misinformation out there that's said about candidates all the time, and you do everything you can to try and get your message out. But there are people online that say whatever they want to say, and there's no accountability. We all know that. I make a point not to look at social media, but in order to run a campaign in today's age, you have to have resources to do it. And as to you claiming that I'm a millionaire, listen, what I have done here when I was, 23, I started a business. I took out a loan. I hired people. I took risk. I built a tower. I went up and down Norfolk Avenue and I sold ads. Then I went to the county fair and I put tattoos on little kids' arms. And then I went to the county fair and I helped them get good talent so that we could have country music. And that's what I've done. And this class warfare business that is being bantered around doesn't really take us anywhere, ma'am.
1: You're good. Thank you. Will, next question.
3: All right, you spoke a minute ago about an individual that was shot by ICE in Minneapolis. You spoke as if it was only one.
0: No,
3: do you even
0: two.
3: Count the atrocities that are being committed in the name of this administration, or does it all just blur together for you?
0: You're right, it's more than one. I knew it was more than one, and it was cumulative. And I think a lot of Americans, regardless of where you are politically, that was a very, very, very tough weekend. It was tough for me, and it was tough for our country. It was certainly tough. Unbelievably tough for the people of Minnesota and to the communities that raised these families. And so there needs to be justice.
1: Will, do you have a final question? They're debating who gets to ask it.
4: I'm sure you're all aware Norfolk and its surrounding communities are encompassed by fertile farmlands and many cattle producers. The money these hardworking Nebraskans earn is then pumped right back into our communities. Due to many economic policies backed by Mr. Flood, we find Nebraska farmers and producers struggling to keep their operations in the black. Tariffs, loss of major trade partners, repercussions from the war in Iran, and climate change are having a real, measurable effect on Nebraska's farmers. As of May 2026, farm bankruptcies in Nebraska are number two in the country. Number two. Mike, what do you have to say to those in the room who find selling their commodities and affording fertilizer and fuel difficult and generally making ends meet? And I'm not talking about E15 because that doesn't apply to all farmers and producers.
0: Well, I can tell you that I hear you loud and clear, and fertilizer costs too much and diesel prices are higher than they were, and I want all of that to get lower as soon as possible. I can also tell you that I've been working tirelessly to get the wastewater system out here improved so that we can accommodate more dairy products at Actus Nutrition. I've worked with a company in the city and the EPA and the DWEE in Lincoln. I've talked to the governor about it. I've worked with the soybean plant on a similar project. I have done the same thing in David City. I've earned the endorsement of the Nebraska Farm Bureau farmers and ranchers, the Nebraska cattlemen. I've been working to get

0: get resources sent out to western Nebraska following the wildfires out there. Listen, I go to work every single day, and I want American agriculture to thrive. I am seen as a leader in that area in the House of Representatives, and I know that right now there's a lot of farm families that are having some trouble. I will also say that as your member in Congress, I have voted to send more economic aid to farmers and ranchers, understanding that that's not their preference, but to minimize the pain as much as I can. So with that, I thank you. And with that, I'm gonna offer the following as I close. And I know that these things are an experiment in democracy. I mean, regardless of your positions, I appreciate the fact that you came out here tonight to participate in this discussion, that you hopefully got the chance to ask questions or react. But my work is not done tonight. You can grab Deb there in the white jacket. You can talk to your state senator over there in the yellow shirt from District 19. You can reach out to a number of different people, and we will help, and you can reach out to me. Listen, I live here. My kids go to school here. I love this community like nowhere else, and I don't plan to move or go anywhere. And so we can have these continuing conversations, and as long as I'm in this role, I will do my best to represent you in Washington. To finalize this, I want to stress to you that I hope tonight I made the case that I use common sense, that I made the case that I'm getting results, and that I am working to be bipartisan. Those are the three missions that I have really identified for this year in Congress. I'm currently the chairman of the Main Street Caucus, which is 89 Republicans. I am in charge of that group, and I am regularly in the Speaker's office at the White House with the Majority Leader. I am at the table getting things done. I'm also a chairman of a subcommittee, and I've been there for 4 years. If you continue to place your trust in me, I know that I can continue to deliver results using common sense in a bipartisan way for Nebraska. Thank you.
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2: Thanks for joining us on News Channel Nebraska. Coming up this hour on NCN, the company where an explosion occurred last year in Fremont, answering a second lawsuit filed against it, claiming the people who died were at least somewhat at fault for what happened. A cemetery in south central Nebraska, first becoming a burial site around the time America turned 100 years old, being recognized. Recognizing and remembering the great men and women who have died fighting for this country during their service. Memorial Day may be in the rearview mirror. Their stories live on. An old sculpture is finding a new home along a northern Sand Hills Highway. How about them Huskers? Not just baseball, softball too. Both programs advancing to the next portion of postseason play over the holiday weekend. The heat showing up over the weekend, and it should stay with us for the next several days. Chief Forecaster Kent Boughton joins us for the first time this hour with a look at what kind of chances we have for rain during the week.
3: Thanks, Dave. Well, another warm day out there. Moisture in the future forecast. As we look into Wednesday night, Thursday, the chances are fairly significant for some rain. However, we don't expect anything really widespread at this time. You can see that it does start getting together on Wednesday and Thursday. In the meantime, way too windy, way too hot. Winds gusted this afternoon, 46 miles an hour in Chadron. Overnight tonight, we expect lows mainly in the 50s throughout the state, and then tomorrow, a little cooler in some areas. Sunshine, some rain shower chances southwest, where there'll be 70s, otherwise 80s, 90s. Dave, back to you.
2: Thanks, Kent. He'll be back with us in a little bit. For now, we're taking a look at the top stories from around Nebraska. Horizon denies was a familiar phrase in the company's answer to a second lawsuit filed against the corporation after the explosion at its wood pellet

0: plant last year. The defendant issued the statement on 16 different occasions in its 7-page rebuttal to the claims from a mother. The woman's child was one of the girls who died in the break room alongside her half-sister while her father was working at the plant in Fremont on July 28th of last year. The lawsuits were similar in nature, as were the responses from Horizon. Court documents show Horizon claiming all safety regulations were met by the company and anything transpiring on the day of the blast or leading up to it were negligence by third parties for which Horizon had no control. The defendant even states the three who died were at least slightly at fault for their own injuries and therefore they are barred from recovering any financial compensation. There are no future court dates set in either lawsuit. Families of three men who died in a crash, along with a woman who survived, must wait longer to find out what will happen to the man alleged to have caused the crash near Funk last August. The state was granted a motion to endorse more than 150 witnesses, and the two sides were informed about it during today's hearing. Brock Schneider was allegedly speeding south past the town of Funk when he didn't stop at the Highway 634 intersection to the southwest of town, rear-ending a pickup truck at the stop sign with three men inside, according to court records. Those two trucks smashed into an SUV traveling on Highway 634, severely injuring one woman. The three men became entrapped in a fiery pickup and perished. Schneider is facing 7 felonies and has pleaded not guilty. His next date in court will be July 17th. A Norfolk man is behind bars after police say he threatened his family with a knife. Police say they saw 54-year-old Jose Avalos and family members in a physical altercation upon arriving to the home near Burger King on West Payswalk Avenue in Norfolk. Investigators say Avalos had allegedly been acting aggressively towards family members while intoxicated before eventually pulling a knife on those family members. Avalos allegedly resisted arrest when officers arrived to the scene. NPD says Avalos was arrested for terroristic threats, use of a weapon to commit a felony, and attempted assault of an officer. A Kearney County cemetery marking a major milestone over Memorial Day weekend while honoring generations of local families and veterans. Community members gathering at Osco Cemetery to celebrate the site's 150th anniversary, making it Kearney County's oldest organized cemetery. Locals say preserving the cemetery has become a community effort as residents continue restoring historic headstones and caring for the grounds, which includes the historic Osco Schoolhouse. Leaders say the operation is ran entirely through local support and volunteer efforts.
1: This cemetery is not supported by the county tax rolls or anything. 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
0: The cemetery includes generations of family history along with graves of local veterans who served the country. State Senator and Army veteran Dan Lanowski of Hastings was the featured speaker during the ceremony, where he said preserving the cemetery ensures future generations can continue honoring the families and the veterans buried there.
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0: Drivers along Highway 20 in the Sand Hills may notice something new, catching their eye. NCN's Casey Weinberg takes us to Gordon, where a growing Veterans Memorial Park is adding another meaningful tribute.

0: on its third life, this eagle is soaring with a new purpose. Once perched atop a bank in Colorado and later overlooking a college football field, this 6-foot-tall sculpture has found a new home at the Veterans Memorial Park in Gordon.
1: It's a big monster, as you can see.
0: Casey Walton has been spearheading efforts to expand the park.
1: My uncle.
0: Including adding hundreds of names to a veteran wall and honoring those from Sheridan County who died while serving, along with all Nebraska Medal of Honor recipients.
1: I could never go to the military because I didn't have good vision in my right eye. My whole family is military orientated. I can take you over there and show you. Curly Walton is several names of relatives that are on the wall. And I guess this is my way of paying back.
0: The eagle itself was donated by the Eichen family. It once stood outside their bank before being moved near the Chadron State College football field.
1: And then they remodeled their football field and put the eagle out behind in the utility shed, and I found out about it.
2: A little bit of detail on the claws.
0: Local artist Janet Victory
2: and then the tail feathers
0: volunteered her time to give the eagle a facelift.
2: So we got it back down to the fiberglass, and we had noticed that it had been painted 3 different times. It was actually red, white, and blue, and then it had been painted the Chadron State College colors, and then it had been painted the brown and the white, and then we put it back to the brown and the white.
0: Victory says the park continues to draw visitors, and Walton isn't finished just yet.
1: This one here is going to be 6 foot tall.
0: Crews are working on another pillar for veterans' names, along with a bell tower.
1: And it's going to have a big Liberty Bell on the top of it. And it's going to be a working bell.
0: It's a growing tribute to those who served.
3: I just like the way that he looks and how big it is.
0: And a place meant to help future generations understand the sacrifices behind their freedoms.
3: I hope they think about America.
0: Which is why this eagle's third life.
3: Thank you for the eagle.
1: Thank you for coming.
0: Maybe it's most meaningful yet.
1: Thank you, buddy.
4: And if there's a veteran you would like to honor on this next wall, you can find details on how to do that under this story at newschannelnebraska.com. 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
5: The community of Stanton holding a dedication ceremony honoring local veterans at its brand new Veteran Memorial Park. NCN's Brendan Flood takes us there.
6: In Stanton, the city is hosting a dedication ceremony honoring all local veterans from the area, and they also unveiled their $1.2 million Stanton Veteran Memorial Park, which has over 1,500 names of local veterans from the area etched in stone, honoring them and giving the community a space to honor all veterans from all wars and honor this country.
7: Flags waving and grave monuments standing tall and families gathering together mark the opening of the new Stanton County Veteran Memorial Park. The memorial was created to honor veterans throughout Stanton County and across the nation. According to Memorial Park President Laleen Bates, the land was originally intended for a new Stanton library, but when those plans changed, community leaders saw an opportunity to create something meaningful for local veterans.
8: This is very important to me and to the community. I started working at the Veterans Service Office, and I got to hear stories of the veterans as they came in for help, and it got pretty deep in my heart.
7: Bates says support quickly poured in from surrounding communities as the project began to take shape. Construction officially started with dirt work in May of 2025. Though weather delays slowed progress along the way, the monument itself arrived in October of 2025, and the park was completed just one day before Memorial Day. Organizers say every part of the memorial was carefully designed with purpose and meaning. The park is not only meant to honor service members, but also serve as an educational site for future generations. Bates says every detail throughout the memorial tells a story and creates opportunities for visitors to learn more about the military service and sacrifice. Among those attending the dedication ceremony was Navy veteran Charles Koopman.
9: I think this is fantastic. I think the committee did a wonderful job. It's a dedication to it. I love coming back to Memorial Day and to Stanton County because they always read the names of all the veterans who are buried in the cemeteries here, and they account for all veterans that have lived in the county.
7: Bates and other memorial board members partnered with Stanton Public Library and county commissioners to transform the once empty lot into a long-lasting tribute to local veterans. Now the park stands as both a memorial and a place where future generations can learn the stories behind the men and women who served. In Stanton, Brendan Flood, News Channel.

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4: Day out there, lots of wind. We don't see much of a cool down in the week ahead. Temperatures will kind of moderate in the 70s, 80s, and maybe a few 90s. But the wind, plenty of it this afternoon. Dry conditions, red flag warnings out in the panhandle. But some relief in sight. Wednesday, a system moves in. And then Thursday, a better chance of widespread precipitation for the Cornhusker State. There is a disturbance, another front that stalls out, coming in from the west, of course. Storms down across the Ohio Valley into the Great Lakes, and more of the same down in parts of Texas in the days ahead. And of course, our chances looking pretty good as we head into Thursday. Otherwise, high and dry, our part of the country, but there are flood warnings in effect from Ohio right down into the Gulf Coast states. Overnight lows tonight, mainly 50s, upper 50s, and then those highs tomorrow vary from 78 at Imperial to 91 at Omaha. That's your weather on NCN.
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10: On its way east, the steam locomotive is on a coast-to-coast tour, finishing in Philadelphia for America's 250th anniversary. The large locomotive is known for its belching steam and exhaust. Train fans were in downtown Sydney, seeing at the overpass east of Sydney today. Some traveled hours to see the engine chug through town. The Big Boy 44 team will be in North Platte tomorrow, departing Thursday for Gothenburg. The tour includes more than 50 whistle stops in 10 states. Days after a Southeast Nebraska park reopened its restrooms, it's been targeted by vandals again. York police sharing these images of the men's restroom at Harrison Park. The same park, you might recall, was vandalized earlier this month. City officials say those restrooms had just been repaired after the last vandalism on May 6th. York police say they have identified the suspects in the first vandalism. Now they're investigating leads into this newest case. Anyone with any information is asked to call York Police or the York County Crime Stoppers. 8 people were involved in a 2-vehicle crash west of Lincoln yesterday, and one person has died. A car was heading south on Northwest 84th Street and didn't stop at the intersection, crashing into an SUV on West O at around 7:15 p.m. Central, according to the Lancaster County Sheriff's Office. One person in the car was thrown from the vehicle, taken to the hospital, and eventually pronounced deceased. Authorities say 5 people in the SUV and 2 others in the car were all taken to the hospital. Names have not been released as of yet, and no charges filed publicly. An Omaha police officer is recovering at home after his cruiser was rear-ended by an alleged drunk driver over the weekend. Investigators say Officer Jason Stinson was blocking a lane on I-80 near 13th Street Saturday night for a pothole when his vehicle was struck from behind. Authorities say the driver was traveling at least 65 miles per hour when the crash occurred. Stinson suffered 5 broken ribs in the crash. He was wearing his seatbelt at the time, which Omaha police credit with likely saving his life. The driver was hospitalized with what were called serious, non-life-threatening injuries. He will be booked once he's released. The American Legion organizing Memorial Day services at Soldiers Row in Nebraska City. As NCN's Dan Swanson reports, a new flag display is also in the works.
11: The American Legion Post 8 is installing additional flagpoles at Wyuka Cemetery in Nebraska City to honor the 6 divisions of military service for the America 250 celebration. Tom Grumman of the VFW said the 20-foot poles will be installed in an area traditionally known as Soldiers Row. Departments include Army, Navy, and Air Force, and services include Marines, Coast Guard, and Space Force. Grumman said the new display will bring attention to the military gravesites that span history from the Civil War to current day.
12: I think people are starting to notice that there's a lot given here. This is a very good monument dedicated, I think, for the 250 years that services have been provided by the military. This will kind of highlight it.

0: The new poles will fly 24 hours a day north of the existing 30-foot flagpole at the Veterans Cemetery, where Memorial Day services were held Monday. The Worth Foundation provided funding to install the new display of 4-by-6-foot flags. From Nebraska City, I'm Dan Swanson, News Channel Nebraska.
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12: Another very warm to hot day out there. Lots of wind. We don't see much of a cool down in the week ahead. Temperatures will kind of moderate in the 70s, 80s, and maybe a few 90s. But the wind, plenty of it this afternoon. Dry conditions, red flag warnings out in the panhandle. But some relief in sight. Wednesday, a system moves in. And then Thursday, a better chance of widespread precipitation for the Cornhusker State. There is a disturbance, another front that stalls out, coming in from the west, of course. Storms down across the Ohio Valley into the Great Lakes, and more of the same down in parts of Texas in the days ahead. And of course, our chances looking pretty good as we head into Thursday. Otherwise, high and dry, our part of the country. But there are flood warnings in effect from Ohio right down into the Gulf Coast states. Overnight lows tonight, mainly 50s, upper 50s. And then those highs tomorrow vary from 78 at Imperial to 91 at Omaha. That's your weather on NCN.
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5: You might not be as worried about fertilizer right now as you will be coming into 2027. Hi, I'm Susan Littlefield with the American Ag Network. We're going to find out what's happening in the fertilizer world. And I'm going to say this first and foremost, subject to change without notice, because that is the world we are in right now. Josh Linville joins us. Josh, of course, is Vice President of Fertilizer with StoneX. And it is a crazy fertilizer world that we're in at the moment. And in literally, things change from moment to moment.
6: Absolutely. Yeah, I think you're absolutely right. And let's just go ahead and say, everything I say is absolutely right until the moment that it's not right. And that's only because the market's changed. It's not because I'm wrong. It's the market changing. But that's really been a reality of the fertilizer market. It's everything is shifting globally speaking. There's a lot of problems going on. But we're also wrapping up spring. And a lot of people are coming back and saying, I didn't see any shortages. That's because, again, the doomsdayers started coming out of the woodwork when all was shut down. Everybody was saying about how bad it was going to be. But our data continued to show our imports are good. Our phosphate production is enough to cover demand. Potash is enough to cover demand. We are in good shape. This is a story we're watching more for later 2026 and, unfortunately, spring of 27.
5: So having said that, what is some of your biggest concerns or things that our growers need to keep an eye on going into 27, Josh?
6: Easily the biggest thing we need to continue watching is the Strait of Hormuz and, frankly, how long that body of water shuts down or stays shut down. Because, again, with that body of water closed down, three of the world's biggest urea exporters blocked from everybody. Three of the world's biggest anhydrous exporters blocked. One of the top five phosphate exporters blocked. And it's not just that. It's the LNG shipments that aren't happening, which affects global nitrogen production. It's the lack of anhydrous and sulfur exports, which hurts other phosphate manufacturers around the world. The longer this body of water stays closed, the more the story branches out. And
5: Josh Linville joining us today, Vice President of Fertilizer with StoneX. I'm Susan Littlefield reporting.
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2: In a couple days, Nebraska softball is taking the field in the Women's College World Series. For the first time in a baker's dozen when it comes to years, the Huskers punching their ticket to OKC with a 2-0 sweep of Oklahoma State in Super Regionals. While Bowling Stadium was a sight to behold this weekend, head coach Rhonda Ravelle is making sure the Huskers prepare themselves for a different kind of atmosphere while also taking it all in.
3: Bowling was rocking and rolling this weekend with nearly 3,500. I mean, times that times four. It's just going to, the decibel levels are going to be, you know, different. The security is going to be different. It's going to be different. I want them to be able to take it all in and feel it and have that moment where it's a little bit overwhelming, and then we're back.
2: In order to do so, Nebraska turned into a few of their bets in Hannah Core and Jordy Fromm to better understand what to expect.
4: They've had so much experience there. I mean, and they've succeeded there in those big, huge moments. So the biggest thing is just taking that environment in, and then after that 2 minutes of taking that all in, move on and just lock in on what we need to do. I think Hannah said it best, was we're not changing, but the place is changing, and all you have to do is focus on us, and we don't have to change a single thing about us.
2: It's going to be a late start in OKC. First pitch with first-time participant Arkansas set for 8:30 Central on Thursday night. Four teams from the Big Ten were selected to play in the NCAA baseball tournament, and Nebraska is the longest tenured program in the group. Big Red Baseball, along with USC, UCLA, and Oregon, not only getting invited, the Huskers are one of 16 regional hosting sites. Nebraska, who needed to earn it down the stretch, certainly did so by closing out the regular campaign with a 7-game winning streak. Getting postseason baseball at home is great for the chance to possibly advance and keep playing, of course. It's also unique for the Huskers because they have a few more eyes on what can be done in Lincoln.
5: The host of regional part, yeah, that gives you the best chance to get to Omaha. It's also the best way to showcase your program, you know, and to showcase what you have, the ballpark that we have, the fan base that we have. I mean, it's going to open a lot of eyes nationally that maybe just don't quite know, you know, what we have here.
6: The fans have been amazing this year. We've broken multiple records, so definitely going to do it this weekend. I'm excited to see those guys show out for us, and it's going to be tough, you know, having these teams come in and play a Husker team that has such an awesome fan base behind them.
2: The Huskers are welcoming in South Dakota State, Ole Miss, and Arizona State. Big Red playing SDSU Friday, 3 p.m. Central on ESPN+, with the winner battling either the Rebels or the Sun Devils in the next outing of the double elimination tournament. The Grand Island Fighting Cranes are officially ready for its inaugural season after cutting the ribbon on their renovated home at Ryder Park. Community leaders, sponsors, and baseball fans gathering today as team officials celebrated months of renovations and preparations leading up to the franchise's first season. Team leaders say the project came together quickly thanks to support from local businesses, city leaders, and community partners.
7: I was the first one actually on site for the Fighting Cranes, and I mean, we didn't have an office at the time. I set that up, meeting with contractors, meeting with the city for the field. I mean, a lot went into this, and just to see this field built within practically a year, I mean, it's just awesome. And again, thanking the community for this.
2: Thanks for making NCN your choice for coverage of local stories mattering to you. From Norfolk to Valentine, Sydney to towns in the southeast, and right here in the Tri-Cities, we are News Channel Nebraska. 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

Thanks for joining us on News Channel Nebraska. Coming up this hour on NCN, the company where an explosion occurred last year in Fremont, answering a second lawsuit filed against it, claiming the people who died were at least somewhat at fault for what happened. A cemetery in south central Nebraska first becomes